0: her around something like that or have something that would potentially harm our baby girl.
1: That's Malachi Mitchell speaking to Fox 59. Court records say Brian was previously hit with drug charges. 20 years later, the killer of a 10-year-old boy and his stepmother remains unidentified. Blake Dickus and 26-year-old China Dickus were stabbed to death inside their Franklin home on July 24th, 2006. A $25,000 reward currently remains available for information leading to an arrest. The Johnson County Prosecutor's Office has requested that the dollar amount be raised to $100,000. Indiana is getting more federal disaster help after August flooding and severe storms, Ryan Hedrick reports.
2: Governor Mike Braun says FEMA approved his request to add Pike, Cass, and Putnam counties to the major disaster declaration. That means people in those counties who suffered damage can now apply for individual assistance through FEMA. FEMA also approved public assistance for local governments and some nonprofits in 16 counties. Ryan Hedrick, Network, Indiana.
1: And tonight, the fifth-ranked Indiana Hoosiers are kicking off Big Ten play against Northwestern. That game from Memorial Stadium is set to start at 8 o'clock. Tomorrow, Notre Dame is in West Lafayette taking on Purdue at 2 o'clock. Before that, Ball State plays Kent State at noon. I'm Jarrett Lewis. 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
11: ABC News, I'm Dave Packard. Iran's foreign minister told journalists this week that his country has presented a plan through mediators that would reopen the Strait of Hormuz in 7 days. The foreign minister said the plan is that similar to the memorandum of understanding that the U.S. signed in June that fell apart in weeks. Millions bracing for a nor'easter set to bear down on the East Coast, bringing with it heavy rain, strong winds could cause power outages and major flight disruptions. New York City, Mayor Zoran Mamdani posting a social media video.
12: New Yorkers, a nor'easter arrives today. Don't travel if you don't have to.
11: The storm threatening rough surf and beach erosion. President Trump praising his two-day summit with China's President Xi.
13: We've made great strides, very positive for both countries.
11: revealing little what was actually said behind closed doors today. President Trump showing Xi the Constitution and the Bill of Rights at a visit to the National Archives. This is ABC News. A top university is apologizing after they were caught swapping out a Latino male student for a black female student in an AI-altered promotional photo. ABC's Andrea Fujihi.
13: The photo, in which AI also changed the appearances of the other two students, was placed on banners around campus to advertise school dining options. The student newspaper first reported AI was used, sparking an uproar. Stanford now acknowledging it did not follow its own AI rules, and both the alteration and lack of disclosure in this case violate that policy. We are working to provide additional training for all staff. All the banners have since been removed.
11: After uproar over the case of Tasia Fortune gripped the internet, Mississippi investigators say they believe the woman was already dead from a drug deal gone bad before she was found hanged in an abandoned tree. Two people have been arrested so far. A third has a warrant out for his arrest. So far, authorities have not been able to answer why the defendants chose to hang Fortune's body. Dave Packer, ABC News.
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1: The first to appear. 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I'm Jarrett Lewis. IMPD Officer Jonathan Schultz is pleading not guilty to multiple charges connected to possible misuse of Flock cameras. Schultz is accused of making more than 1,300 unauthorized Flock searches involving 11 people, including his ex-wife. He's charged with 12 counts each of misconduct and fraud, plus 2 counts of stalking. Police say methamphetamine was found under the pillow of the 8-year-old girl who was discovered dead inside a home on the east side of Indy Wednesday. Carrie Bryan is now facing a preliminary charge of neglect of a dependent for the young girl's death.
0: Miracle and my mom were best friends. They would color together. They would watch movies together, scary movies, you know what I'm saying? Like, she wouldn't just let her around something like that or have something that would potentially harm our baby girl.
1: That's Malachi Mitchell speaking to Fox 59. Court records say Bryan was previously hit with drug charges. 20 years later, the killer of a 10-year-old boy and his stepmother remains unidentified. Blake Dickus and 26-year-old China Dickus were stabbed to death inside their Franklin home on July 24, 2006. A $25,000 reward currently remains available for information leading to an arrest. The Johnson County Prosecutor's Office has requested that the dollar amount be raised to $100,000. Indiana is getting more federal disaster help after August flooding and severe storms, Ryan Hedrick reports.
2: Governor Mike Braun says FEMA approved his request to add Pike, Cass, and Putnam counties to the major disaster declaration. That means people in those counties who suffered damage can now apply for individual assistance through FEMA. FEMA also approved public assistance for local governments and some nonprofits in 16 counties. Ryan Hedrick, Network Indiana.
1: And tonight, the fifth-ranked Indiana Hoosiers are kicking off Big Ten play against Northwestern. That game from Memorial Stadium is set to start at 8 o'clock. Tomorrow, Notre Dame is in West Lafayette taking on Purdue at 2 o'clock. Before that, Ball State plays Kent State at noon. I'm Jarrett Lewis. You're listening to Network Indiana.
18: The Stark County Surveyor's Office is working to make updated drainage information available to the public through the county's Geographic Information System website. I'm Becca Shepherd for Stark County Family Dentistry from the WKVI Information Center. The office announced this week that all of Stark County's regulated drains will soon be added to the public GIS website. Once the work is completed, the county will have its first updated, downloadable drainage map in a decade. A GIS, or Geographic Information System, uses location-based data to show different types of information on a map. Stark County's GIS includes layers for information such as property parcels, aerial photography, flood zones, soils, wetlands, and other geographic features. According to the surveyor's office, Stark County has approximately 640 miles of regulated drains. Those can include open ditches, tiled drains, and urban drains serving agricultural, residential, and commercial development under the jurisdiction.

0: moved about 80,000 cubic yards of storm debris, but officials estimate another 190,000 cubic yards still needs to be cleared. Braun created a task force to coordinate the cleanup. The state is using drones and artificial intelligence to identify debris and determine where cleanup is needed. The task force is working in several communities and plans to expand into other areas, including parts of western and central Indiana as well. Officials also plan to address debris in waterways, but that work requires additional federal approval. People who have storm debris on private property and need help are encouraged to call 211. Governor Braun outlined the cleanup effort Wednesday and the money going towards it.
1: That is why on September 10th, I made the state responsible, working with locals and private contractors if we needed it, to get that debris off the streets.
0: North Judson officials discussed potential grant opportunities and ideas for future development during Monday's town council meeting. An official at the meeting reported attending a recent Indiana Office of Community and Rural Affairs public engagement event and highlighted several programs that could potentially benefit the town. Those included programs related to blight elimination and clearance, downtown revitalization, planning, and owner-occupied home rehabilitation. Officials discussed setting up a meeting with an OCRA representative to further explore available programs. The discussion included potential future utility projects involving wastewater, stormwater, and water infrastructure, as well as properties in the downtown area and other neighborhoods that may be in need of blight remediation. One program discussed could provide up to $25,000 to qualifying homeowners for repairs. The discussion also turned to the possibility of developing some type of community facility on property already owned by the town on Main Street. Officials discussed several possible uses for the property, including community, office, rental, business, or residential space. However, no specific plans have been developed, and officials said they do not yet know what form such a project could take. Officials said the idea could be explored further to determine what grant funding may be available. WKVI News and Information on the Hour is brought to you by Dr. Andrew Frazier and the staff over at Stark County Family Dentistry in Knox. Now in their location on Highway 35 next to First Source Bank. Their office phone number is 574-212-2008. I'm Becca Shepherd from the WKVI Information Center. 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
2: From the Tri-County Weather Center, I'm Bill Banks on All News 1520 WKVI. 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Tonight, partly cloudy skies, low 52. Tomorrow, mostly sunny, high 79. Tomorrow night, a few clouds with a low of 50. Sunday, a sunny end to the weekend, high in the upper 70s. Monday, sunshine and 81. I'm Bill Banks. 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
3: Hoosier Ag Today's founder, Gary Troy, was recently honored with a Farm Broadcaster of the Year Award from our National Association of Farm Broadcasting. 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
13: A slow start to harvest. 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Harvest is underway, but in west central Indiana, farmer Ryan Rippey, who farms in Montgomery, Fountain, and Tippecanoe counties, says what a difference a year makes.
14: Last year, we finished cutting beans on September 28th, and here we are on September 25th. And we have cut just a little under 10% of our beans. It's been really wet. Was thinking we probably would have done more this week when we looked at the forecast on Monday, but it's just been overcast and misty, and we haven't been able to accomplish a lot bean-wise.
13: And the story's pretty similar on corn. Get harvest updates from around the state at HoosierAgToday.com.
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16: From the Tri-County Weather Center, I'm Bill Banks on All News 1520 WKVI. 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Tonight, partly cloudy skies, low 52. Tomorrow, mostly sunny, high 79. Tomorrow night, a few clouds with a low of 50. Sunday, a sunny end to the weekend, high in the upper 70s. Monday, sunshine and 81. I'm Bill Banks. 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
20: Network Indiana Sports, I'm Nathaniel Finch. It might be as close to a must-win as you can get in September for the Indianapolis Colts. That's the question asked to head coach Shane Steichen as Indianapolis winless through 2 weeks, hosting the Texans on Sunday.
7: I believe that all wins are important. I think every game is important. I think this game obviously is big because it's a division game. I think it carries a little more weight, especially in the division. But you got to be good every week in and week out, but you really got to be great in November, December football. But, you know, you got to win every game. You know, you go out and play.
20: Nearly all must win now for the Indiana Fever as the playoffs get underway. With a loss in Minnesota, Indiana falls to the number 6 seed and will take on the Las Vegas Aces game 1 on Sunday in Vegas.
17: You got to do it for the people around you. You got to buy in, and you know, I'm excited. If you can't get up for the playoffs, then you probably shouldn't be on this team. And I think that's the great thing about, you look at 1-8 in this league right now, it's anybody's to take. For us, it's like we have to have the mentality going into the playoffs of, let's go steal the first one game at a time, and we have, you know, 3 days to prep and get ready.
20: That's Fever superstar Caitlin Clark. Training camp just a week away for the Indiana Pacers, and the season just around the corner. General Manager Chad Buchanan answers the big question entering the season, the health of Tyrese Halliburton.
21: I think he's going to be 100% full go. And, you know, we'll rely on our medical staff. If there's days that they need to scale back on him or any other guy, you know, we're going to rely on that and how Ty's body responds to the rigors of a, you know, NBA season. But I don't think there's, you know, there's going to be no restrictions right away for him.
20: Tonight in college football, the Indiana Hoosiers, ranked number 5 in the nation, play host to Northwestern. That's an 8 o'clock start in Bloomington. Then tomorrow, 2 o'clock Eastern, it's a Indiana rivalry between number 3 Notre Dame and the hosting Purdue Boilermakers. Nathaniel Finch, Network Indiana.
22: News, I'm John Saucier. President Trump's state visit with the Chinese president coming to an end today at the White House. Speaking through translation, President Xi Jinping talks about strengthening the relationship between the USA and China.
23: When the president visited China in May, we agreed on the vision of building a constructive China-US relationship of strategic stability. This time, we've agreed to add new substance to it.
22: The two leaders held talks about the Middle East tariffs and AI, among other topics. The U.S. Supreme Court has just made a ruling and turned away an attempt to use a new Missouri congressional map that had been backed by President Trump. This may put an end to a long-running legal dispute as absentee voting is now underway in the midterm elections. The justices stopped a federal appeals court ruling that would have revived the Republican-friendly map for the November elections there in Missouri. 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
28: The first to appear. 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I'm Jarrett Lewis. IMPD Officer Jonathan Schultz is pleading not guilty to multiple charges connected to possible misuse of Flock cameras. Schultz is accused of making more than 1,300 unauthorized Flock searches involving 11 people, including his ex-wife. He's charged with 12 counts each of misconduct and fraud, plus 2 counts of stalking. Police say methamphetamine was found under the pillow of the 8-year-old girl who was discovered dead inside a home on the east side of Indy Wednesday. Carrie Bryan is now facing a preliminary charge of neglect of a dependent for the young girl's death.
29: Miracle and my mom were best friends. They would color together. They would watch movies together, scary movies, you know what I'm saying? Like, she wouldn't just let her around something like that or have something that would potentially harm our baby girl.
28: That's Malachi Mitchell speaking to Fox 59. Court records say Bryan was previously hit with drug charges. 20 years later, the killer of a 10-year-old boy and his stepmother remains
0: is unidentified. Blake Dickus and 26-year-old China Dickus were stabbed to death inside their Franklin home on July 24, 2006. A $25,000 reward currently remains available for information leading to an arrest. The Johnson County Prosecutor's Office has requested that the dollar amount be raised to $100,000. Indiana is getting more federal disaster help after August flooding and severe storms, Ryan Hedrick reports.
1: Governor Mike Braun says FEMA approved his request to add Pike, Cass, and Putnam counties to the major disaster declaration. That means people in those counties who suffered damage can now apply for individual assistance through FEMA. FEMA also approved public assistance for local governments and some nonprofits in 16 counties. Ryan Hedrick, Network, Indiana.
0: And tonight, the fifth-ranked Indiana Hoosiers are kicking off Big Ten play against Northwestern. That game from Memorial Stadium is set to start at 8 o'clock. Tomorrow, Notre Dame is in West Lafayette taking on Purdue at 2 o'clock. Before that, Ball State plays Kent State at noon. I'm Jarrett Lewis. 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
2: I'm Rusty Nixon, Giant FM News. Marshall County Commissioners voted Monday unanimously to approve a contract with Blue & Company to conduct a comprehensive healthcare market assessment, a move President Stan Klotz says is a critical first step toward addressing the county's healthcare needs and boosting economic development. The contract, valued at $30,000 to $35,000, will fund an analytical study examining healthcare services utilization by Marshall County residents, patient out-migration patterns, and potential partnership and facility strategies. The assessment is expected to take about 6 months to complete. Klotz acknowledged that fixing the county's health care issues will take time, an estimated 3 to 5 years. However, he said having the survey in hand will give the county a leg up because data can be shared with prospective health care providers. Klotz noted there's enough money in this year's commissioner's budget to cover the required 50% down payment without needing to go to the county council. Remaining $17,500 will come from the 2027 budget. Commissioners voted 3-0 to approve signing that contract with Blue & Company for the health assessment and the prepay request. The 18th annual Marshall County Senior Expo will take place on Thursday, October 15th at Plymouth High School, bringing together more than 60 vendors, free health screenings, complimentary food, and entertainment under one roof. Held in the high school's auxiliary gym and cafeteria, Expo connects area seniors with businesses, agencies, educational resources, and services tailored specifically to their needs. This year's event is free to attend thanks to the Marshall County Council on Aging and sponsors Dunes Hospice, Elia Insurance Services, and First Light Home Care. 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I'm Rusty Nixon, Giant FM News.
16: 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Tonight, partly cloudy skies, low 52. Tomorrow, mostly sunny, high 79. Tomorrow night, a few clouds with a low of 50. Sunday, a sunny end to the weekend, high in the upper 70s. Monday, sunshine and 81. I'm Bill Banks. 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
13: 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Enter the keyword Ag Today. Harvest is underway, but in west central Indiana, farmer Ryan Rippey, who farms in Montgomery, Fountain, and Tippecanoe counties, says what a difference a year makes.
14: Last year, we finished cutting beans on September 28th, and here we are on September 25th, and we have cut just a little under 10% of our beans. It's been really wet. Was thinking we probably would have done more this week when we looked at the forecast on Monday, but it's just been overcast and misty, and we haven't been able to accomplish a lot bean-wise.
13: And the story's pretty similar on corn. Get harvest updates from around the state at HoosierAgToday.com.
2: Turning to funeral arrangements, Alan Edward Reese, 88, died on September 19th of 2026 at Miller's Merry Manor in Plymouth. Was born on October 19th, 1937 in Newcastle, Indiana. He was the son of W.T. Tom Reese and Mary Gann Reese. After graduating from Newcastle High School in 1956, Alan began his career in retail, where he met his future wife, Doris Coppin. They married on May 25th of 1958 in Goshen. Enlisting in 1962, Alan honorably served as medical X-ray tech in the United States Army. Alan was proud of his service as a Mason and master of the Plymouth Kill-Winning Lodge No. 149. Visitation will be held on Saturday, September 26th from 11 a.m. to 1 p.m. at Johnson Danielson Funeral Home, 1100 North Michigan Street in Plymouth. He'll be honored in a Masonic ceremony at 1 p.m., and funeral services will immediately follow with Pastor Dennis Wenzel officiating. Allen will be laid to rest at Oak Hill Cemetery in Plymouth with military funeral honors being rendered by the United States Army and the American Legion Post 27. In lieu of flowers, memorial contributions can be directed to the Indiana Hearing Alliance, 2205 East Morgan Avenue, Suite 105 in Evansville. Johnson Danielson Funeral Home is honored to be entrusted with the arrangements. Condolences can be left for the family at www.johnson-danielson.com. Billy S. Stockberger, 80, died on September 20th, 2026, at St. Joe Regional Medical Center in Mishawaka. Born on April 18th of 1946 in Argus, Billy was the son of Kenneth and Anna Jane Wallace Stockberger. After graduating from high school, Billy was a truck driver with Stockberger Trucking for 40 years. He was married to Barbara Povlock on December 18th of 1971 at Sunrise Chapel in Plymouth. Visitation will be held on Sunday, September 27th from 1 to 3 p.m. at Johnson Danielson Funeral Home, 1100 North Michigan Street in Plymouth. Funeral services will immediately follow at 3 p.m. with Jeff Lindsay officiating. Billy will be laid to rest at Maple Grove Cemetery. In lieu of flowers, memorial contributions can be directed to the Alzheimer's Association, Greater Indiana Chapter, 50 East 91st Street, Suite 100 in Indianapolis, or to the American Cancer Association, P.O. Box 22718, Oklahoma City, Oklahoma. Condolences can be left for the family at www.johnson-danielson.com.
16: 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Tonight, partly cloudy skies, low 52. Tomorrow, mostly sunny, high 79. Tomorrow night, a few clouds with a low of 50. Sunday, a sunny end to the weekend, high in the upper 70s. Monday, sunshine and 81. I'm Bill Banks. For your local forecast 24/7, visit WKVI.com.
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2: I'm Rusty Nixon, Giant FM Sports, and it's another football triple header here on Giant FM. First of all, on WTCA, as always, you can catch all the Rocky football action as Plymouth takes on Northridge in an NLC matchup. Kenny Kramer and Ryan Lockhart will have the play-by-play call for you there, 6:30 with their pregame start, 7 o'clock kick. On WKBI, Mitch Columbia has the call as LaVille comes to Knox. Another conference matchup for those two teams. A little bit later start there, 7 o'clock on the pregame and an 8 o'clock kick with Mitch Columbia over on WKVI. And then here on Max 98.3, it's going to be me and Scott Masters. We're going to Glenn. We're going to call the Bremen-Glenn matchup. Another grudge match for Bremen. And it's something that Bremen coach Justin Begonia is getting kind of used to.
10: And kind of like what I said, I guess when you've been around long enough, right? I played at Bremen. So like those Bremen rivalries hold true to me in my blood. And then coached at LaVille, coached at Glenn. So that's me being old and being around. And so the combination of both does make it seem like the whole, you look at the schedule and you're like, oh, that's a big game. That's a big game. That's a big game. And so now we're into another big game.
2: That's tonight from John Glenn. Lions take on the Falcons, 6:30 pregame start, 7 o'clock the kick, right here on Max 98.3. I'm Rusty Nixon, Giant FM Sports.
7: ABC News, I'm Dave Packard. Iran's foreign minister told journalists this week that his country has presented a plan through mediators that would reopen the Strait of Hormuz in 7 days. The foreign minister said the plan is that similar to the memorandum of understanding that the U.S. signed in June that fell apart in weeks. Millions bracing for a nor'easter set to bear down on the East Coast, bringing with it heavy rain, strong winds could cause power outages and major flight disruptions. New York City, Mayor Zoran Mamdani posting a social media video.
11: New Yorkers, a nor'easter arrives today. Don't travel if you don't have to.
7: The storm threatening rough surf and beach erosion. President Trump praising his two-day summit with China's President Xi.
12: We've made great strides, very positive for both countries.
7: Revealing little what was actually said behind closed doors today, President Trump showing Xi the Constitution and the Bill of Rights at a visit to the National Archives. This is ABC News. A top university is apologizing after they were caught swapping out a Latino male student for a black female student in an AI-altered promotional photo. ABC's Andrea Fujihi.
15: The photo, in which AI also changed the appearances of the other two students, was placed on banners around campus to advertise school dining options. The student newspaper first reported AI was used, sparking an uproar. Stanford now acknowledging it did not follow its own AI rules, and both the alteration and lack of disclosure in this case violate that policy. We are working to provide additional training for all staff. All the banners have since been removed.
7: After uproar over the case of Tasia Fortune gripped the internet, Mississippi investigators say they believe the woman was already dead from a drug deal gone bad before she was found hanged in an abandoned tree. Two people have been arrested so far. A third has a warrant out for his arrest. So far, authorities have not been able to answer why the defendants chose to hang Fortune's body. Dave Packer, ABC News.
17: Man, I love this place. I've been surfing here since I was a kid. Now, seeing my grandson out on the water, it means everything to me. Watching him and taking in the blue waves, the sea breeze, the blurry horizon.
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28: The first to appear. You're listening to Network Indiana. I'm Jarrett Lewis. IMPD Officer Jonathan Schultz is pleading not guilty to multiple charges connected to possible misuse of Flock cameras. Schultz is accused of making more than 1,300 unauthorized Flock searches involving 11 people, including his ex-wife. He's charged with 12 counts each of misconduct and fraud, plus 2 counts of stalking. Police say methamphetamine was found under the pillow of the 8-year-old girl who was discovered dead inside a home on the east side of Indy Wednesday. Carrie Bryan is now facing a preliminary charge of neglect of a dependent for the young girl's death.
29: Miracle and my mom were best friends. They would color together. They would watch movies together, scary movies, you know what I'm saying? Like, she wouldn't just let her around something like that or have something that would potentially harm our baby girl.
28: That's Malachi Mitchell speaking to Fox 59. Court records say Bryan was previously hit with drug charges. 20 years later, the killer of a 10-year-old boy and his stepmother remains unidentified. Blake Dickus and 26-year-old China Dickus were stabbed to death inside their Franklin home on July 24, 2006. A $25,000 reward currently remains available for information leading to an arrest. The Johnson County Prosecutor's Office has requested that the dollar amount be raised to $100,000. Indiana is getting more federal disaster help after August flooding and severe storms, Ryan Hedrick reports.
1: Governor Mike Braun says FEMA approved his request to add Pike, Cass, and Putnam counties to the major disaster declaration. That means people in those counties who suffered damage can now apply for individual assistance through FEMA. FEMA also approved public assistance for local governments and some nonprofits in 16 counties. Ryan Hedrick, Network, Indiana.
28: And tonight, the fifth-ranked Indiana Hoosiers are kicking off Big Ten play against Northwestern. That game from Memorial Stadium is set to start at 8 o'clock. Tomorrow, Notre Dame is in West Lafayette taking on Purdue at 2 o'clock. Before that, Ball State plays Kent State at noon. I'm Jarrett Lewis. You're listening to Network Indiana.
0: The Stark County Surveyor's Office is working to make updated drainage information available to the public through the county's Geographic Information System website. I'm Becca Shepherd for Stark County Family Dentistry from the WKVI Information Center. The office announced this week that all of Stark County's regulated drains will soon be added to the public GIS website. Once the work is completed, the county will have its first updated, downloadable drainage map in a decade. A GIS, or Geographic Information System, uses location-based data to show different types of information on a map. Stark County's GIS includes layers for information such as property parcels, aerial photography, flood zones, soils, wetlands, and other geographic features. According to the surveyor's office, Stark County has approximately 640 miles of regulated drains. Those can include open ditches, tiled drains, and urban drains serving agricultural, residential, and commercial development under the jurisdiction of the Stark County Drainage Board. Making the regulated drain information available through GIS will allow members of the public to view the locations of those drains alongside other mapped information. The updated downloadable map could also provide a reference for property owners and others looking for information about drainage systems in their area. Indiana is still cleaning up after severe storms and flooding swept across the state in August. Governor Mike Braun says FEMA has provided about $100 million to storm victims, while the state and the National Flood Insurance Program have provided additional aid. The state has removed about 80,000 cubic yards of storm debris, but officials estimate another 190,000 cubic yards still needs to be cleared. Braun created a task force to coordinate the cleanup. The state is using drones and artificial intelligence to identify debris and determine where cleanup is needed. The task force is working in several communities and plans to expand into other areas, including parts of western and central Indiana as well. Officials also plan to address debris in waterways, but that work requires additional federal approval. People who have storm debris on private property and need help are encouraged to call 211. Governor Braun outlined the cleanup effort Wednesday and the money going towards it.
4: That is why on September 10th, I made the state responsible, working with locals and private contractors if we needed it, to get that debris off the streets.
0: North Judson officials discussed potential grant opportunities and ideas for future development during Monday's town council meeting. An official at the meeting reported attending a recent Indiana Office of Community and Rural Affairs public engagement event and highlighted several programs that could potentially benefit the town. Those included programs related to blight elimination and clearance, downtown revitalization, planning, and owner-occupied home rehabilitation. Officials discussed setting up a meeting with an OCRA representative to further explore available programs. The discussion included potential future utility projects involving wastewater, stormwater, and water infrastructure, as well as properties in the downtown area and other neighborhoods that may be in need of blight remediation. One program discussed could provide up to $25,000 to qualifying homeowners for repairs. The discussion also turned to the possibility of developing some type of community facility on property already owned by the town on Main Street. Officials discussed several possible uses for the property, including community, office, rental, business, or residential space. However, no specific plans have been developed, and officials said they do not yet know what form such a project could take. Officials said the idea could be explored further to determine what grant funding may be available. WKVI News and Information on the Hour is brought to you by Dr. Andrew Frazier and the staff over at Stark County Family Dentistry in Knox. Now in their location on Highway 35 next to First Source Bank. 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I'm Becca Shepherd from the WKVI Information Center. 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
16: From the Tri-County Weather Center, I'm Bill Banks on All News 1520 WKVI. 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Tonight, partly cloudy skies, low 52. Tomorrow, mostly sunny, high 79. Tomorrow night, a few clouds with a low of 50. Sunday, a sunny end to the weekend, high in the upper 70s. Monday, sunshine and 81. I'm Bill Banks. 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
2: 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I'm Eric Pfeiffer. 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Harvest is underway, but in west central Indiana, farmer Ryan Rippey, who farms in Montgomery, Fountain, and Tippecanoe counties, says what a difference a year makes.
3: Last year, we finished cutting beans on September 28th, and here we are on September 25th, and we have cut just a little under 10% of our beans. It's been really wet. Was thinking we probably would have done more this week when we looked at the forecast on Monday, but it's just been overcast and misty, and we haven't been able to accomplish a lot bean-wise.
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5: From the Tri-County Weather Center, I'm Bill Banks on All News 1520 WKVI. 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Tonight, partly cloudy skies, low 52. Tomorrow, mostly sunny, high 79. Tomorrow night, a few clouds with a low of 50. Sunday, a sunny end to the weekend, high in the upper 70s. Monday, sunshine and 81. I'm Bill Banks. 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
9: Week 6 Indiana High School football is tonight. We look around our area teams here on WKVI. We see the West Central Trojans taking on Tri-Central on the road. 7 p.m. Eastern is their scheduled kickoff time. The Winamac Warriors are on the road as well, traveling down to North Miami. 7 p.m. Eastern is also their kickoff this evening. The Culver Cavaliers hosting Cast in a conference opponent. 7 Eastern is their kickoff time. The North Judson Sanfair Blue Jays are on the road in Bourbon, Indiana to take on the Triton Trojans. They are starting their kickoff at 6:30 p.m. Central. The South Central Satellites hosting Pioneer. 6:30 Central is their start time. And then finally for our game here on WKVI, it's homecoming in Knox as the Knox Redskins are hosting the LaVille Lancers. Myself, along with sideline sports analyst Chris McGowan, will be going live at 6 p.m. Central. That's right here on Giant FM's WKVI. That's your sports check. I'm Mitch Columbi.
10: AP News, I'm Ben Thomas. Extreme weather, a big story with Hurricane Nolo threatening Hawaii's Big Island with potentially catastrophic flooding. While on the East Coast, Ed Donahue reports a powerful nor'easter.
11: It's expected to bring strong winds, coastal flooding, and heavy rain.
12: We lost over 5 feet of embankment.
11: The storm already passed Mark Mamorelli's house along the Delaware coast.
12: A little bit of rain, but as the tide rose, the wind got stronger.
11: The strongest winds are headed for Cape Cod, Martha's Vineyard in Nantucket. Emily Boardman lives in Providence, Rhode Island.
13: Honestly, this time of year is a lot of locals' favorites. We really love coming out, seeing the wild weather. sometimes perhaps ill-advised. We'll still be out on the beach watching the waves.
11: Public ferry services between Cape Cod, Martha's Vineyard, and Nantucket are experiencing widespread cancellations. Ed Sheeran's two concerts this weekend in Foxborough, Massachusetts, have been canceled. The Boston Red Sox moved up one of their weekend games by 2 days in hopes of avoiding any rainouts. I'm Ed Donahue.
10: President Trump's canceling nearly $1 billion in spending approved by Congress, using a rare and contested power to axe funding for immigrant services and diversity-focused initiatives. Senate Appropriations Committee Chair Susan Collins says the action came without warning or consultation. The Supreme Court's issued a pair of election-related rulings, turning away a third attempt to use a new Missouri congressional map backed by President Trump, and giving an okay for now for states to resume use of a federal voter eligibility database ahead of November's midterms. Voting law experts note a 90-day rule bars systematic voter purges near an election, saying that'll likely limit the ruling's impact. And Iran's offering to reopen the Strait of Hormuz and resume talks on its nuclear program if the U.S. lifts its naval blockade, waives sanctions on Iranian oil, and observes a ceasefire. This is AP News. Sea turtles have been recorded laying eggs on beaches in Southern California for the first time ever.
6: It's just magical.
10: Heidi Steven in Huntington Beach.
6: This is my favorite place in the world, so to see a sea turtle nest.
10: Olive Ridley turtles, the smallest of sea turtles.
14: It's a special moment.
10: Trevor McDonald is the Huntington Beach Marine Safety Chief.
14: This is the first time we've ever had sea turtles come to shore, lay eggs, and establish a nest here at City of Huntington Beach. This is the first time ever.
10: A fact confirmed by the National Oceanic and Atmospheric Administration's West Coast Fisheries Division.
14: We don't want people walking up to that nesting site. We want to provide plenty of room to keep those eggs safe and give them the best possibility for survival.
10: McDonald adds, it is something to marvel at.
14: Personally, it was just a big smile, like, wow, I can't believe this is happening here.
10: The latest through the weekend at APNews.com. I'm Ben Thomas. Thanks for listening.

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10: ABC News, I'm Dave Packer. Dangerous flooding and storm force winds creating concern up and down the East Coast with tens of millions of Americans from the Carolinas to New England in the path of a nor'easter. At the White House this morning, on the final day of President Xi's visit, President Trump saying again that he had very productive meetings with the Chinese leader and China's first lady.
11: We've had a tremendous visit from two spectacular people, and we really enjoyed it, and I think we've made tremendous strides.
10: But neither side revealing much of what was actually said behind closed doors. In a 6-3 ruling, the Supreme Court is allowing the Trump administration to use Social Security data to upgrade a federal database to identify non-citizens and ineligible voters, despite concerns about its reliability. The ruling comes less than 2 weeks after the Supreme Court blocked the president's effort to place restrictions on mail-in voting. This is ABC News. In response to growing global concerns over AI technology, Pope Leo at the UNESCO headquarters in Paris today adds his voice to the debate.
12: While intelligence is attributed to computational systems, we struggle to recognize the inalienable dignity of human persons whose lives are judged according to the criterion of efficiency, and when deemed no longer productive, they're rejected and discarded.
10: In the U.S., President Trump and House Speaker Mike Johnson are currently scheduled to meet with AI leaders next week at the White House to discuss ongoing security risks. Nine states, including California, Nevada, and Georgia, have reported cases of E. coli believed to be linked to raw cheese by the Sierra Nevada Cheese Company, with at least three of those cases diagnosed with hemolytic uremic syndrome, a life-threatening emergency that can damage blood vessels and lead to kidney failure. I'm Dave Packer. ABC News.
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0: You're listening to Network Indiana. I'm Jarrett Lewis. IMPD Officer Jonathan Schultz is pleading not guilty to multiple charges connected to possible misuse of Flock cameras. Schultz is accused of making more than 1,300 unauthorized Flock searches involving 11 people, including his ex-wife. He's charged with 12 counts each of misconduct and fraud, plus 2 counts of stalking. Police say methamphetamine was found under the pillow of the 8-year-old girl who was discovered dead inside a home on the east side of Indy Wednesday. Carrie Bryan is now facing a preliminary charge of neglect of a dependent for the young girl's death.
17: Miracle and my mom were best friends. They would color together. They would watch movies together, scary movies, you know what I'm saying? Like, she wouldn't just let her around something like that or have something that would potentially harm our baby girl.
0: That's Malachi Mitchell speaking to Fox 59. Court records say Bryan was previously hit with drug charges. 20 years later, the killer of a 10-year-old boy and his stepmother remains unidentified. Blake Dickus and 26-year-old China Dickus were stabbed to death inside their Franklin home on July 24, 2006. A $25,000 reward currently remains available for information leading to an arrest. The Johnson County Prosecutor's Office has requested that the dollar amount be raised to $100,000. Indiana is getting more federal disaster help after August flooding and severe storms, Ryan Hedrick reports.
18: Governor Mike Braun says FEMA approved his request to add Pike, Cass, and Putnam counties to the major disaster declaration. That means people in those counties who suffered damage can now apply for individual assistance through FEMA. FEMA also approved public assistance for local governments and some nonprofits in 16 counties. Ryan Hedrick, Network, Indiana.
0: And tonight, the fifth-ranked Indiana Hoosiers are kicking off Big Ten play against Northwestern. That game from Memorial Stadium is set to start at 8 o'clock. Tomorrow, Notre Dame is in West Lafayette taking on Purdue at 2 o'clock. Before that, Ball State plays Kent State at noon. I'm Jarrett Lewis. 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
19: The Stark County Surveyor's Office is working to make updated drainage information available to the public through the county's Geographic Information System website.
20: I'm Becca Shepherd for Stark County Family Dentistry from the WKVI Information Center.
19: The office announced this week that all of Stark County's regulated drains will soon be added to the public GIS website. Once the work is completed, the county will have its first updated, downloadable drainage map in a decade. A GIS, or Geographic Information System, uses location-based data to show different types of information on a map. Stark County's GIS includes layers for information such as property parcels, aerial photography, flood zones, soils, wetlands, and other geographic features. According to the Surveyor's Office, Stark County has approximately 640 miles of regulated drains. Those can include open ditches, tiled drains, and urban drains serving agricultural, residential, and commercial development under the jurisdiction of the Stark County Drainage Board. Making the regulated drain information available through GIS will allow members of the public to view the locations of those drains alongside other mapped information. The updated downloadable map could also provide a reference for property owners and others looking for information about drainage systems in their area. Indiana is still cleaning up after severe storms and flooding swept across the state in August. Governor Mike Braun says FEMA has provided about $100 million to storm victims, while the state and the National Flood Insurance Program have provided additional aid. The state has removed about 80,000 cubic yards of storm debris, but officials estimate another 190,000 cubic yards still needs to be cleared. Braun created a task force to coordinate the cleanup. The state is using drones and artificial intelligence to identify debris and determine where cleanup is needed. The task force is working in several communities and plans to expand into other areas, including parts of western and central Indiana as well. Officials also plan to address debris in waterways, but that work requires additional federal approval. People who have storm debris on private property and need help are encouraged to call 211. Governor Braun outlined the cleanup effort Wednesday and the money going towards it.
21: That is why on September 10th, I made the state responsible, working with locals and private contractors if we needed it, to get that debris off the streets.
19: North Judson officials discussed potential grant opportunities and ideas for future development during Monday's town council meeting. An official at the meeting reported attending a recent Indiana Office of Community and Rural Affairs public engagement event and highlighted several programs that could potentially benefit the town. Those included programs related to blight elimination and clearance, downtown revitalization, planning, and owner-occupied home rehabilitation. Officials discussed setting up a meeting with an OCRA representative to

0: However, no specific plans have been developed, and officials said they do not yet know what form such a project could take. Officials said the idea could be explored further to determine what grant funding may be available. WKVI News and information on the hour is brought to you by Dr. Andrew Frazier and the staff over at Stark County Family Dentistry in Knox. Now in their location on Highway 35 next to First Source Bank. 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I'm Becca Shepherd from the WKVI Information Center. 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
1: 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Tonight, partly cloudy skies, low 52. Tomorrow, mostly sunny, high 79. Tomorrow night, a few clouds with a low of 50. Sunday, a sunny end to the weekend, high in the upper 70s. Monday, sunshine and 81. I'm Bill Banks. 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
13: A slow start to harvest. I'm Eric Pfeiffer. 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
1: Last year, we finished cutting beans on September 28th, and here we are on September 25th, and we have cut just a little under 10% of our beans. It's been really wet. Was thinking we probably would have done more this week when we looked at the forecast on Monday, but it's just been overcast and misty, and we haven't been able to accomplish a lot bean-wise.
0: And the story is pretty similar on corn. Get harvest updates from around the state at HoosierAgToday.com.
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4: From the Tri-County Weather Center, I'm Bill Banks on All News 1520 WKVI. 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Tonight, partly cloudy skies, low 52. Tomorrow, mostly sunny, high 79. Tomorrow night, a few clouds with a low of 50. Sunday, a sunny end to the weekend, high in the upper 70s. Monday, sunshine and 81. I'm Bill Banks. 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
7: Network Indiana Sports, I'm Nathaniel Finch. It might be as close to a must-win as you can get in September for the Indianapolis Colts. That's the question asked to head coach Shane Steichen as Indianapolis, winless through 2 weeks, hosting the Texans on Sunday.
8: I believe that all wins are important. I think every game's important. I think this game obviously is big because it's a division game. I think it carries a little more weight, especially in the division. But you got to be good every week in and week out, but you really got to be great November, December football. But, you know, you got to win every game. You know, you go out and play.
7: Nearly all must win now for the Indiana Fever as the playoffs get underway. With a loss in Minnesota, Indiana falls to the number 6 seed and will take on the Las Vegas Aces, game 1 on Sunday in Vegas.
9: You got to do it for the people around you. You got to buy in, and you know, I'm excited. If you can't get up for the playoffs, then you probably shouldn't be on this team. And I think that's the great thing about, you look at 1 through 8 in this league right now, it's anybody's to take. For us, it's like we have to have the mentality going into the playoffs of, let's go steal the first one game at a time, and we have, you know, 3 days to prep and get ready.
7: That's Fever superstar Caitlin Clark. Training camp just a week away for the Indiana Pacers, and the season just around the corner. General manager Chad Buchanan answers the big question entering the season, the health of Tyrese Halliburton.
10: I think he's going to be 100% full go. And, you know, we'll rely on our medical staff. If there's days that they need to scale back on him or any other guy, you know, we're going to rely on that and how Ty's body responds to the rigors of a, you know, NBA season. But I don't think there's, you know, there's going to be no restrictions right away for him.
7: Tonight in college football, the Indiana Hoosiers, ranked number 5 in the nation, play host to Northwestern. That's an 8 o'clock start in Bloomington. Then tomorrow, 2 o'clock Eastern, it's a Indiana rivalry between number 3 Notre Dame and the hosting Purdue Boilermakers. Nathaniel Finch, Network Indiana.
11: Fox News, I'm Tom Rigotti. President Trump and Chinese President Xi Jinping have concluded 2 days of meetings as part of an official state visit. Fox's Aisha Hosni has more from Capitol Hill.
12: A U.S. official tells Fox that President Trump and President Xi discussed the economy, trade, super intelligence, and cooperation on a number of issues of shared importance. But there have been zero announcements on any of these topics.
11: President Trump says the two did talk about Iran, an ally of China. The Northeast is preparing for heavy rain and gusty winds as a nor'easter will batter the coast this weekend.
13: We've got four successive high tide cycles where tides will be running as much as 3 feet above normally dry ground and massive beach erosion already.
11: That's Fox Weather's Mike Seidel on New York's Long Island. 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
19: The first to appear. You're listening to Network Indiana. I'm Jarrett Lewis. IMPD Officer Jonathan Schultz is pleading not guilty to multiple charges connected to possible misuse of Flock cameras. Schultz is accused of making more than 1,300 unauthorized Flock searches involving 11 people, including his ex-wife. He's charged with 12 counts each of misconduct and fraud, plus 2 counts of stalking. Police say methamphetamine was found under the pillow of the 8-year-old girl who was discovered dead inside a home on the east side of Indy Wednesday. Carrie Bryan is now facing a preliminary charge of neglect of a dependent for the young girl's death.
20: Miracle and my mom were best friends. They would color together. They would watch movies together, scary movies, you know what I'm saying? Like, she wouldn't just let her around something like that or have something that would potentially harm our baby girl.
19: That's Malachi Mitchell speaking to Fox 59. Court records say Bryan was previously hit with drug charges. 20 years later, the killer of a 10-year-old boy and his stepmother remains unidentified. Blake Dickus and 26-year-old China Dickus were stabbed to death inside their Franklin home on July 24, 2006. A $25,000 reward currently remains available for information leading to an arrest. The Johnson County Prosecutor's Office has requested that the dollar amount be raised to $100,000. Indiana is getting more federal disaster help after August flooding and severe storms, Ryan Hedrick reports.
21: Governor Mike Braun says FEMA approved his request to add Pike, Cass, and Putnam counties to the major disaster declaration. That means people in those counties who suffered damage can now apply for individual assistance through FEMA. FEMA also approved public assistance for local governments and some nonprofits in 16 counties. Ryan Hedrick, Network, Indiana.
19: And tonight, the fifth-ranked Indiana Hoosiers are kicking off Big Ten play against Northwestern. That game from Memorial Stadium is set to start at 8 o'clock. Tomorrow, Notre Dame is in West Lafayette taking on Purdue at 2 o'clock. Before that, Ball State plays Kent State at noon. I'm Jarrett Lewis. 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
22: I'm Rusty Nixon, Giant FM News. Marshall County Commissioners voted Monday unanimously to approve a contract with Blue and Company to conduct a comprehensive healthcare market assessment, a move President Stan Klotz says is a critical first step toward addressing the county's healthcare needs and boosting economic development. The contract, valued at $30,000 to $35,000, will fund an analytical study examining healthcare services utilization by Marshall County residents, patient out-migration patterns, and potential partnership and facility strategies. The assessment is expected to take about 6 months to complete. Klotz acknowledged that fixing the county's healthcare issues will take time, an estimated 3 to 5 years. However, he said having the survey in hand will give the county a leg up because data can be shared with prospective healthcare providers. Klotz noted there's enough money in this year's commissioner's budget to cover the required 50% down payment without needing to go to the county council. Remaining $17,500 will come from the 2027 budget. Commissioners voted 3-0 to approve signing that contract with Blue and Company for the health assessment and the prepay request. The 18th annual Marshall County Senior Expo will take place on Thursday, October 15th at Plymouth High School, bringing together more than 60 vendors, free health screenings, complimentary food, and entertainment under one roof. Held in the high school's auxiliary gym and cafeteria, Expo connects area seniors with businesses, agencies, educational resources, and services tailored specifically to their needs. This year's event is free to attend thanks to the Marshall County Council on Aging and sponsors Dunes Hospice, Elia Insurance Services, and First Light Home Care. 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A range of local businesses will also be represented, including Live Oak Electric, Surf Internet, Leaf Filter, Gutter Protection, Walgreens, and more. It's the 18th annual Marshall County Senior Expo, Thursday, October 15th, Plymouth High School Auxiliary Gym and Cafeteria, free admission, sponsored by Marshall County Council on Aging, Dunes Hospice, Elia Insurance Services, First Light Home Care, corporate sponsors Pilgrim Manor, Miller's Merry Manor. For more information, you can contact the Marshall County Council on Aging. I'm Rusty Nixon, Giant FM News.
4: From the Tri-County Weather Center, I'm Bill Banks on All News 1520 WKVI. 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Tonight, partly cloudy skies, low 52. Tomorrow, mostly sunny, high 79. Tomorrow night, a few clouds with a low of 50. Sunday, a sunny end to the weekend, high in the upper 70s. Monday, sunshine and 81. I'm Bill Banks. 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
0: Hoosier Ag Today's founder Gary Truitt recently was honored with the Farm Broadcaster of the Year Award from our National Association of Farm Broadcasting. Gary was really surprised by the honor, but I can tell you many of us weren't. Gary's work for agriculture goes far outside his Indiana borders. Speaking for my fellow farm broadcasters, the 65 Indiana radio stations that have aired Gary's Indiana reports, many for the last three decades, and thousands of Hoosier farmers and rural listeners. Congratulations, Gary.
7: A slow start to harvest. I'm Eric Pfeiffer. This is Hoosier Ag Today, and I want to invite you to join me on the vacation of a lifetime. 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Enter the keyword Ag Today. Harvest is underway, but in west central Indiana, farmer Ryan Rippey, who farms in Montgomery, Fountain, and Tippecanoe counties, says what a difference a year makes.
8: Last year, we finished cutting beans on September 28th, and here we are on September 25th, and we have cut just a little under 10% of our beans. It's been really wet. Was thinking we probably would have done more this week when we looked at the forecast on Monday, but it's just been overcast and misty, and we haven't been able to accomplish a lot bean-wise.
7: And the story's pretty similar on corn. Get harvest updates from around the state at HoosierAgToday.com.
22: Turning to funeral arrangements, Alan Edward Reese, 88, died on September 19th of 2026 at Miller's Merry Manor in Plymouth. Was born on October 19th, 1937 in Newcastle, Indiana. He was the son of W.T. Tom Reese and Mary Gann Reese. After graduating from Newcastle High School in 1956, Alan began his career in retail where he met his future wife, Doris Coppin. They married on May 25th of 1958 in Goshen. Enlisting in 1962, Alan honorably served as medical X-ray tech in the United States Army. Alan was proud of his service as a Mason and master of the Plymouth Kill-Winning Lodge No. 149. Visitation will be held on Saturday, September 26th from 11 a.m. to 1 p.m. at Johnson Danielson Funeral Home, 1100 North Michigan Street in Plymouth. He'll be honored in a Masonic ceremony at 1 p.m., and funeral services will immediately follow with Pastor Dennis Wenzel officiating. Alan will be laid to rest at Oak Hill Cemetery in Plymouth, with military funeral honors being rendered by the United States Army and the American Legion Post 27. In lieu of flowers, memorial contributions can be directed to the Indiana Hearing Alliance, 2205 East Morgan Avenue, Suite 105 in Evansville. Johnson Danielson Funeral Home is honored to be entrusted with the arrangements. Condolences can be left for the family at www.johnson-danielson.com. Billy S. Stockberger, 80, died on September 20th, 2026, at St. Joe Regional Medical Center in Mishawaka. Born on April 18th of 1946 in Argus, Billy was the son of Kenneth and Anna Jane Wallace Stockberger. After graduating from high school, Billy was a truck driver with Stockberger Trucking for 40 years. He was married to Barbara Povlock on December 18th of 1971 at Sunrise Chapel in Plymouth. Visitation will be held on Sunday, September 27th. From 1 to 3 p.m. at Johnson Danielson Funeral Home, 1100 North Michigan Street in Plymouth. Funeral services will immediately follow at 3 p.m. with Jeff Lindsay officiating. Billy will be laid to rest at Maple Grove Cemetery. In lieu of flowers, memorial contributions can be directed to the Alzheimer's Association, Greater Indiana Chapter, 50 East 91st Street, Suite 100 in Indianapolis, or to the American Cancer Association, P.O. Box 22718, Oklahoma City, Oklahoma. Condolences can be left for the family at www.johnson-danielson.com.
4: 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Tonight, partly cloudy skies, low 52. Tomorrow, mostly sunny, high 79. Tomorrow night, a few clouds with a low of 50. Sunday, a sunny end to the weekend, high in the upper 70s. Monday, sunshine and 81. I'm Bill Banks. 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
22: 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First of all, on WTCA, as always, you can catch all the Rocky football action as Plymouth takes on Northridge in an NLC matchup. Kenny Kramer and Ryan Lockhart will have the play-by-play call for you there, 6:30, with their pregame start, 7 o'clock kick. On WKBI, Mitch Columbia has the call as LaVille comes to Knox. Another conference matchup for those two teams. A little bit later start there, 7 o'clock on the pregame, and an 8 o'clock kick with Mitch Columbia over on WKBI. And then here on Max 98.3, it's going to be me and Scott Masters. We're going to Glenn. We're going to call the Bremen-Glenn matchup, another grudge match for Bremen. And it's something that Bremen coach Justin Begonia is getting kind of used to.
10: And kind of like what I said, I guess when you've been around long enough, right? I played at Bremen. So, like, those Bremen rivalries hold true to me in my blood. And then coached at LaVille, coached at Glenn. So that's me being old and being around. And so the combination of both does make it seem like the whole – you look at the schedule and you're like, oh, that's a big game. That's a big game. That's a big game. And so now we're into another big game.
22: That's tonight from John Glenn. Lions take on the Falcons, 6:30 pregame start, 7 o'clock the kick, right here on Max 98.3. I'm Rusty Nixon, Giant FM Sports.
11: ABC News, I'm Dave Packer. Dangerous flooding and storm force winds creating concern up and down the East Coast with tens of millions of Americans from the Carolinas to New England and the path of a nor'easter. At the White House this morning on the final day of President Xi's visit, President Trump saying again that he had very productive meetings with the Chinese leader and China's first lady.
12: We've had a tremendous visit from two spectacular people, and we've really enjoyed it, and I think we've made tremendous strides.
11: But neither side revealing much of what was actually said behind closed doors. In a 6-3 ruling, the Supreme Court is allowing the Trump administration to use Social Security data to upgrade a federal database to identify non-citizens and ineligible voters, despite concerns about its reliability. The ruling comes less than 2 weeks after the Supreme Court blocked the president's effort to place restrictions on mail-in voting. This is ABC News. In response to growing global concerns over AI technology, Pope Leo at the UNESCO headquarters in Paris today adds his voice to the debate.
13: While intelligence is attributed to computational systems, we struggle to recognize the inalienable dignity of human persons whose lives are judged according to the criterion of efficiency, and when deemed no longer productive, they're rejected and discarded.
11: In the U.S., President Trump and House Speaker Mike Johnson are currently scheduled to meet with AI leaders next week at the White House to discuss ongoing security risks. Nine states, including California, Nevada, and Georgia, have reported cases of E. coli believed to be linked to raw cheese by the Sierra Nevada Cheese Company, with at least three of those cases diagnosed with hemolytic uremic syndrome, a life-threatening emergency that can damage blood vessels and lead to kidney failure. I'm Dave Packer. ABC News.
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19: The first to appear. You're listening to Network Indiana. I'm Jarrett Lewis. IMPD Officer Jonathan Schultz is pleading not guilty to multiple charges connected to possible misuse of Flock cameras. Schultz is accused of making more than 1,300 unauthorized Flock searches involving 11 people, including his ex-wife. He's charged with 12 counts each of misconduct and fraud, plus 2 counts of stalking. Police say methamphetamine was found under the pillow of the 8-year-old girl who was discovered dead inside a home on the east side of Indy Wednesday. Carrie Bryan is now facing a preliminary charge of neglect of a dependent for the young girl's death.
20: Miracle and my mom were best friends. They would color together. They would watch movies together, scary movies, you know what I'm saying? Like, she wouldn't just let her around something like that or have something that would potentially harm our baby girl.
19: That's Malachi Mitchell speaking to Fox 59. Court records say Bryan was previously hit with drug charges. 20 years later, the killer of a 10-year-old boy and his stepmother remains unidentified. Blake Dickus and 26-year-old China Dickus were stabbed to death inside their Franklin home on July 24, 2006. A $25,000 reward currently remains available for information leading to an arrest. The Johnson County Prosecutor's Office has requested that the dollar amount be raised to $100,000. Indiana is getting more federal disaster help after August flooding and severe storms, Ryan Hedrick reports.
21: Governor Mike Braun says FEMA approved his request to add Pike, Cass, and Putnam counties to the major disaster declaration. That means people in those counties who suffered damage can now apply for individual assistance through FEMA. FEMA also approved public assistance for local governments and some nonprofits in 16 counties. Ryan Hedrick, Network Indiana.
19: And tonight, the fifth-ranked Indiana Hoosiers are kicking off Big Ten play against Northwestern. That game from Memorial Stadium is set to start at 8 o'clock. Tomorrow, Notre Dame is in West Lafayette taking on Purdue at 2 o'clock. Before that, Ball State plays Kent State at noon. I'm Jarrett Lewis. You're listening to Network Indiana.
15: The Stark County Surveyor's Office is working to make updated drainage information available to the public through the county's Geographic Information System website. I'm Becca Shepherd for Stark County Family Dentistry from the WKVI Information Center. The office announced this week that all of Stark County's regulated drains will soon be added to the public GIS website. Once the work is completed, the county will have its first updated, downloadable drainage map in a decade. A GIS, or Geographic Information System, uses location-based data to show different types of information on a map. Stark County's GIS includes layers for information such as property parcels, aerial photography, flood zones, soils, wetlands, and other geographic features. According to the Surveyor's Office, Stark County has approximately 640 miles of regulated drains. Those can include open ditches, tiled drains, and urban drains serving agricultural, residential, and commercial development under the jurisdiction of the Stark County Drainage Board. Making the regulated drain information available through GIS will allow members of the public to view the locations of those drains alongside other mapped information. The updated downloadable map could also provide a reference for property owners and others looking for information about drainage systems in their area. Indiana is still cleaning up after severe storms and flooding swept across the state in August. Governor Mike Braun says FEMA has provided about $100 million to storm victims, while the state and the National Flood Insurance Program have provided additional aid. The state has removed about 80,000 cubic yards of storm debris, but officials estimate another 190,000 cubic yards still needs to be cleared. Braun created a task force to coordinate the cleanup. The state is using drones and artificial intelligence to identify debris and determine where cleanup is needed. The task force is working in several communities and plans to expand into other areas, including parts of western and central Indiana as well. Officials also plan to address debris in waterways, but that work requires additional federal approval. People who have storm debris on private property and need help are encouraged to call 211. Governor Braun outlined the cleanup effort Wednesday and the money going towards it.
16: That is why on September 10th, I made the state responsible, working with locals and private contractors, if we needed it, to get that debris off the streets.
15: North Judson officials discussed potential grant opportunities and ideas for future development during Monday's town council meeting. An official at the meeting reported attending a recent Indiana Office of Community and Rural Affairs public engagement event and highlighted several programs that could potentially benefit the town. Those included programs related to blight elimination and clearance, downtown revitalization, planning, and owner-occupied home rehabilitation. Officials discussed setting up a meeting with an OCRA representative to further explore available programs. The discussion included potential future utility projects involving wastewater, stormwater, and water infrastructure, as well as properties in the downtown area and other neighborhoods that may be in need of blight remediation. One program discussed could provide up to $25,000 to qualifying homeowners for repairs. The discussion also turned to the possibility of developing some type of community facility on property already owned by the town on Main Street. Officials discussed several possible uses for the property, including community, office, rental, business, or residential space. However, no specific plans have been developed, and officials said they do not yet know what form such a project could take. Officials said the idea could be explored further to determine what grant funding may be available. WKVI News and information on the hour is brought to you by Dr. Andrew Frazier and the staff over at Stark County Family Dentistry in Knox. Now in their location on Highway 35 next to First Source Bank. 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
4: From the Tri-County Weather Center, I'm Bill Banks on All News 1520 WKVI. 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Tonight, partly cloudy skies, low 52. Tomorrow, mostly sunny, high 79. Tomorrow night, a few clouds with a low of 50. Sunday, a sunny end to the weekend, high in the upper 70s. Monday, sunshine and 81. I'm Bill Banks. 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
17: 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The odds of him going on to fascinate millions with his talent? 1 in 260,000. 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
0: A slow start to harvest. I'm Eric Pfeiffer. 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Harvest is underway, but in west central Indiana, farmer Ryan Rippey, who farms in Montgomery, Fountain, and Tippecanoe counties, says what a difference a year makes.
7: Last year, we finished cutting beans on September 28th, and here we are on September 25th, and we have cut just a little under 10% of our beans. It's been really wet. Was thinking we probably would have done more this week when we looked at the forecast on Monday, but it's just been overcast and misty, and we haven't been able to accomplish a lot bean-wise.
0: And the story's pretty similar on corn. Get harvest updates from around the state at HoosierAgToday.com.
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4: 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Tonight, partly cloudy skies, low 52. Tomorrow, mostly sunny, high 79. Tomorrow night, a few clouds with a low of 50. Sunday, a sunny end to the weekend, high in the upper 70s. Monday, sunshine and 81. I'm Bill Banks. 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
18: Week 6 Indiana High School football is tonight. We look around our area teams here on WKVI. We see the West Central Trojans taking on Tri-Central on the road. 7 p.m. Eastern is their scheduled kickoff time. The Winnemac Warriors are on the road as well, traveling down to North Miami. 7 p.m. Eastern is also their kickoff this evening. The Culver Cavaliers hosting Cast and a conference opponent. 7 Eastern is their kickoff time. The North Judson Sanfair Blue Jays are on the road in Bourbon, Indiana to take on the Triton Trojans. They are starting their kickoff at 6:30 p.m. Central. The South Central Satellites hosting Pioneer. 6:30 Central is their start time. And then finally for our game here on WKVI, it's homecoming in Knox as the Knox Redskins are hosting the LaVille Lancers. Myself, along with sideline sports analyst Chris McGowan, will be going live at 6 p.m. Central. That's right here on Giant FM's WKVI. That's your sports check. I'm Mitch Columbi.
23: AP News for Friday, September 25th. I'm Ben Thomas. China's President Xi Jinping wrapped up his state visit to the U.S., telling President Trump through an interpreter,
24: "Looking ahead to the remainder of this year, there will be two more opportunities for us to meet each other. Firstly, the APEC meeting in China, and then the G20 summit in the United States. I do welcome you, Mr. President and the First Lady, to visit China."
23: Trump confirms those meetings and says,
26: "America is very happy about this visit, and I'm sure China is very happy also."
23: Iran's offer to reopen the Strait of Hormuz and resume talks on its nuclear program if the U.S. lifts its naval blockade, waives sanctions on Iranian oil, and observes a ceasefire to include Lebanon.
6: The deal mirrors the Memorandum of Understanding reached in June. A powerful nor'easter has been generating storm force winds and massive waves along the East Coast, where millions are under warnings, including flooding. While Lisa Dwyer reports,
8: residents of Hawaii's Big Island are bracing for another potentially catastrophic storm as Hurricane Nola is expected to bring flash flooding and extreme surf while passing south of the islands over the weekend. Resident Darren Montalvo was out filling sandbags to help protect the restaurant.
10: An area that floods,
11: yeah,
10: we want to try to protect it.
8: The island is already saturated from previous storms. Montalvo says when he first heard of how much rain they were originally expecting from Nola, of up to 35 inches.
10: And I was like, what? We better do this then. That's a lot of rain.
8: Nola is forecast to intensify into a Category 3 hurricane or stronger on Saturday. Forecasters are warning the island could now see 10 to 15 inches of rain and 50-mile wind gusts. I'm Lisa Dwyer.
6: And off Mexico's western coast, Hurricane Polo is a Category 5, expected to turn toward Baja California. This is AP News.
0: Back to school for you, too.
12: Paul Hewson, now known as Bono, David Evans, known as The Edge, and Adam Clayton got their band together, then known as Feedback, 50 years ago at Mount Temple Comprehensive School in Dublin.
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0: Bono even got in a math question. He pointed to the science classrooms and said, "We escaped the lab. How's your experiment going for you?" Bono paid tribute to teachers and the wider community around this rock and roll high school. U2 has a new album, Carnival de Luz. I'm Ed Donahue.
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8: The first to appear. You're listening to Network Indiana. I'm Jarrett Lewis. IMPD Officer Jonathan Schultz is pleading not guilty to multiple charges connected to possible misuse of Flock cameras. Schultz is accused of making more than 1,300 unauthorized Flock searches involving 11 people, including his ex-wife. He's charged with 12 counts each of misconduct and fraud, plus 2 counts of stalking. Police say methamphetamine was found under the pillow of the 8-year-old girl who was discovered dead inside a home on the east side of Indy Wednesday. Carrie Bryan is now facing a preliminary charge of neglect of a dependent for the young girl's death.
9: Miracle and my mom were best friends. They would color together. They would watch movies together, scary movies, you know what I'm saying? Like, she wouldn't just let her around something like that or have something that would potentially harm our baby girl.
8: That's Malachi Mitchell speaking to Fox 59. Court records say Bryan was previously hit with drug charges. 20 years later, the killer of a 10-year-old boy and his stepmother remains unidentified. Blake Dickus and 26-year-old China Dickus were stabbed to death inside their Franklin home on July 24, 2006. A $25,000 reward currently remains available for information leading to an arrest. The Johnson County Prosecutor's Office has requested that the dollar amount be raised to $100,000. Indiana is getting more federal disaster help after August flooding and severe storms, Ryan Hedrick reports.
10: Governor Mike Braun says FEMA approved his request to add Pike, Cass, and Putnam counties to the major disaster declaration. That means people in those counties who suffered damage can now apply for individual assistance through FEMA. FEMA also approved public assistance for local governments and some nonprofits in 16 counties. Ryan Hedrick, Network Indiana.
8: And tonight, the fifth-ranked Indiana Hoosiers are kicking off Big Ten play against Northwestern. That game from Memorial Stadium is set to start at 8 o'clock. Tomorrow, Notre Dame is in West Lafayette taking on Purdue at 2 o'clock. Before that, Ball State plays Kent State at noon. I'm Jarrett Lewis. 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
16: ABC News, I'm Dave Packard. Rough search stretching from the coast of South Carolina all the way to New England as a nor'easter turns in the Atlantic. There are concerns about flooding in the mid-Atlantic. In New York, Mayor Zoran Mamdani.
17: Coastal flooding begins tonight and will be at its worst Saturday morning, especially in the Rockaways, around Jamaica Bay, and around Staten Island's coast. If you live in a basement, know your exits and be ready to move if water approaches.
16: President Trump and Chinese President Xi Jinping wrapping up their three-day summit at the National Archives, viewing the country's founding documents, including the Constitution and Declaration of Independence, but neither side detailing any major accomplishments. The latest White House media restriction, the White House signaling that CNN will be left off Air Force One for President Trump's trip to a Tennessee college football game tomorrow. A judge temporarily struck down an earlier ban on CNN and two other outlets on Thursday, but his decision only mentioned the White House grounds and not Air Force One. This is ABC News. In Mississippi, loved ones of deceased teenager Nolan Wells say they're not giving up the fight of finding out what happened to Wells that fateful 4th of July weekend, where he was found dead off Horn Island.
18: The family of Nolan Wells is releasing the Mississippi State Medical Examiner's autopsy report listing the cause of his death as undetermined. The 18-year-old football player's body was pulled from the water off the Mississippi Gulf Coast after Wells spent July 4th with friends on Horn Island. A grand jury was presented with this autopsy and found his death consistent with drowning and concluded there was no evidence of a crime. His family said Wells had unexplained injuries.
16: A new after-action report from Utah Valley University found multi-security deficiencies that could have led to the assassination of conservative influencer Charlie Kirk. The report made recommendations for the school, including hiring a police sergeant to solely focus on campus events and clear criteria of when events should be moved. Dave Packer, ABC News.
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8: The first to appear. You're listening to Network Indiana. I'm Jarrett Lewis. IMPD Officer Jonathan Schultz is pleading not guilty to multiple charges connected to possible misuse of flock cameras. Schultz is accused of making more than 1,300 unauthorized flock searches involving 11 people, including his ex-wife. He's charged with 12 counts each of misconduct and fraud, plus 2 counts of stalking. Police say methamphetamine was found under the pillow of the 8-year-old girl who was discovered dead inside a home on the east side of Indy Wednesday. Carrie Bryan is now facing a preliminary charge of neglect of a dependent for the young girl's death.
9: Miracle and my mom were best friends. They would color together. They would watch movies together, scary movies, you know what I'm saying? Like, she wouldn't just let her around something like that or have something that would potentially harm our baby girl.
8: That's Malachi Mitchell speaking to Fox 59. Court records say Bryan was previously hit with drug charges. 20 years later, the killer of a 10-year-old boy and his stepmother remains unidentified. Blake Dickus and 26-year-old China Dickus were stabbed to death inside their Franklin home on July 24, 2006. A $25,000 reward currently remains available for information leading to an arrest. The Johnson County Prosecutor's Office has requested that the dollar amount be raised to $100,000. Indiana is getting more federal disaster help after August flooding and severe storms, Ryan Hedrick reports.
10: Governor Mike Braun says FEMA approved his request to add Pike, Cass, and Putnam counties to the major disaster declaration. That means people in those counties who suffered damage can now apply for individual assistance through FEMA. FEMA also approved public assistance for local governments and some nonprofits in 16 counties. Ryan Hedrick, Network, Indiana.
8: And tonight, the fifth-ranked Indiana Hoosiers are kicking off Big Ten play against Northwestern. That game from Memorial Stadium is set to start at 8 o'clock. Tomorrow, Notre Dame is in West Lafayette taking on Purdue at 2 o'clock. Before that, Ball State plays Kent State at noon. I'm Jarrett Lewis. You're listening to Network Indiana.
19: The Stark County Surveyor's Office is working to make updated drainage information available to the public through the county's Geographic Information System website. I'm Becca Shepherd for Stark County Family Dentistry from the WKVI Information Center. The office announced this week that all of Stark County's regulated drains will soon be added to the public GIS website. Once the work is completed, the county will have its first updated, downloadable drainage map in a decade. A GIS, or Geographic Information System, uses location-based data to show different types of information on a map. Stark County's GIS includes layers for information such as property parcels, aerial photography, flood zones, soils, wetlands, and other geographic features. According to the surveyor's office, Stark County has approximately 640 miles of regulated drains. Those can include open ditches, tiled drains, and urban drains serving agricultural, residential, and commercial development under the jurisdiction of the Stark County Drainage Board. Making the regulated drain information available through GIS will allow members of the public to view the locations of those drains alongside other mapped information. The updated downloadable map could also provide a reference for property owners and others looking for information about drainage systems in their area. Indiana is still cleaning up after severe storms and flooding swept across the state in August. Governor Mike Braun says FEMA has provided about $100 million to storm victims, while the state and the National Flood Insurance Program have provided additional aid. The state has removed about 80,000 cubic yards of storm debris, but officials estimate another 190,000 cubic yards still needs to be cleared. Braun created a task force to coordinate the cleanup. The state is using drones and artificial intelligence to identify debris and determine where cleanup is needed. The task force is working in several communities and plans to expand into other areas, including parts of western and central Indiana as well. Officials also plan to address debris in waterways, but that work requires additional federal approval. People who have storm debris on private property and need help are encouraged to call 211. Governor Braun outlined the cleanup effort Wednesday and the money going towards it.
20: That is why on September 10th, I made the state responsible, working with locals and private contractors, if we needed it, to get that debris off the streets.
19: North Judson officials discussed potential grant opportunities and ideas for future development during Monday's town council meeting. An official at the meeting reported attending a recent Indiana Office of Community and Rural Affairs public engagement event and highlighted several programs that could potentially benefit the town. Those included programs related to blight

0: already owned by the town on Main Street. Officials discussed several possible uses for the property, including community, office, rental, business, or residential space. However, no specific plans have been developed, and officials said they do not yet know what form such a project could take. Officials said the idea could be explored further to determine what grant funding may be available. WKVI News and Information on the Hour is brought to you by Dr. Andrew Frazier and the staff over at Stark County Family Dentistry in Knox. Now in their location on Highway 35 next to First Source Bank. 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I'm Becca Shepherd from the WKVI Information Center. 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
1: 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Tonight, partly cloudy skies, low 52. Tomorrow, mostly sunny, high 79. Tomorrow night, a few clouds with a low of 50. Sunday, a sunny end to the weekend, high in the upper 70s. Monday, sunshine and 81. I'm Bill Banks. 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
5: 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This is Hoosier Ag Today, and I want to invite you to join me on the vacation of a lifetime. 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

0: harvest.com. 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Harvest is underway, but in west central Indiana, farmer Ryan Rippey, who farms in Montgomery, Fountain, and Tippecanoe counties, says what a difference a year makes.
1: Last year, we finished cutting beans on September 28th, and here we are on September 25th, and we have cut just a little under 10% of our beans. It's been really wet. Was thinking we probably would have done more this week when we looked at the forecast on Monday, but it's just been overcast and misty, and we haven't been able to accomplish a lot bean-wise.
0: And the story's pretty similar on corn. Get harvest updates from around the state at HoosierAgToday.com.
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4: From the Tri-County Weather Center, I'm Bill Banks on All News 1520 WKVI. 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Tonight, partly cloudy skies, low 52. Tomorrow, mostly sunny, high 79. Tomorrow night, a few clouds with a low of 50. Sunday, a sunny end to the weekend, high in the upper 70s. Monday, sunshine and 81. I'm Bill Banks. 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
7: Network Indiana Sports, I'm Nathaniel Finch. It might be as close to a must-win as you can get in September for the Indianapolis Colts. That's the question asked to head coach Shane Steichen as Indianapolis, winless through 2 weeks, hosting the Texans on Sunday.
8: I believe that all wins are important. I think every game is important. I think this game obviously is big because it's a division game. I think it carries a little more weight, especially in the division. But you got to be good every week in and week out, but you really got to be great November, December football. But, you got to win every game. You know, you go out and play.
7: Nearly all must win now for the Indiana Fever as the playoffs get underway. With a loss in Minnesota, Indiana falls to the number 6 seed and will take on the Las Vegas Aces game 1 on Sunday in Vegas.
9: You got to do it for the people around you. You got to buy in, and you know, I'm excited. If you can't get up for the playoffs, then you probably shouldn't be on this team. And I think that's the great thing about, you look at 1-8 in this league right now. It's anybody's to take. For us, it's like we have to have the mentality going into the playoffs of, let's go steal the first one, one game at a time, and we have, you know, 3 days to prep and get ready.
7: That's Fever superstar Caitlin Clark. Training camp just a week away for the Indiana Pacers, and the season just around the corner. General Manager Chad Buchanan answers the big question entering the season, the health of Tyrese Halliburton.
10: I think he's going to be 100% full go. We'll rely on our medical staff. If there's days that they need to scale back on him or any other guy, you know, we're going to rely on that and how Ty's body responds to the rigors of a, you know, NBA season. But I don't think there's going to be no restrictions right away for him.
7: Tonight in college football, the Indiana Hoosiers, ranked number 5 in the nation, play host to Northwestern. That's an 8 o'clock start in Bloomington. Then tomorrow, 2 o'clock Eastern, it's a Indiana rivalry between number 3 Notre Dame and the hosting Purdue Boilermakers. Nathaniel Finch, Network Indiana.
11: Fox News, I'm Tom Rigotti. President Trump and Chinese President Xi Jinping have concluded 2 days of meetings as part of an official state visit. Fox's Aisha Hosni has more from Capitol Hill.
12: A U.S. official tells Fox that President Trump and President Xi discussed the economy, trade, super intelligence, and cooperation on a number of issues of shared importance, but there have been zero announcements on any of these topics.
11: President Trump says the two did talk about Iran, an ally of China. The Northeast is preparing for heavy rain and gusty winds as a nor'easter will batter the coast this weekend.
13: We've got four successive high tide cycles where tides will be running as much as 3 feet above normally dry ground and massive beach erosion already.
11: That's Fox Weather's Mike Seidel on New York's Long Island. 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
14: 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I've been surfing here since I was a kid. 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
18: The first to appear. You're listening to Network Indiana. I'm Jarrett Lewis. IMPD Officer Jonathan Schultz is pleading not guilty to multiple charges connected to possible misuse of Flock cameras. Schultz is accused of making more than 1,300 unauthorized Flock searches involving 11 people, including his ex-wife. He's charged with 12 counts each of misconduct and fraud, plus 2 counts of stalking. Police say methamphetamine was found under the pillow of the 8-year-old girl who was discovered dead inside a home on the east side of Indy Wednesday. Carrie Bryan is now facing a preliminary charge of neglect of a dependent for the young girl's death.
19: Miracle and my mom were best friends. They would color together. They would watch movies together, scary movies, you know what I'm saying? Like, she wouldn't just let her around something like that or have something that would potentially harm our baby girl.
18: That's Malachi Mitchell speaking to Fox 59. Court records say Bryan was previously hit with drug charges. 20 years later, the killer of a 10-year-old boy and his stepmother remains unidentified. Blake Dickus and 26-year-old China Dickus were stabbed to death inside their Franklin home on July 24, 2006. A $25,000 reward currently remains available for information leading to an arrest. The Johnson County Prosecutor's Office has requested that the dollar amount be raised to $100,000. Indiana is getting more federal disaster help after August flooding and severe storms, Ryan Hedrick reports.
20: Governor Mike Braun says FEMA approved his request to add Pike, Cass, and Putnam counties to the major disaster declaration. That means people in those counties who suffered damage can now apply for individual assistance through FEMA. FEMA also approved public assistance for local governments and some nonprofits in 16 counties. Ryan Hedrick, Network, Indiana.
18: And tonight, the fifth-ranked Indiana Hoosiers are kicking off Big Ten play against Northwestern. That game from Memorial Stadium is set to start at 8 o'clock. Tomorrow, Notre Dame is in West Lafayette taking on Purdue at 2 o'clock. Before that, Ball State plays Kent State at noon. I'm Jarrett Lewis. 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
21: I'm Rusty Nixon, Giant FM News. Marshall County Commissioners voted Monday unanimously to approve a contract with Blue and Company to conduct a comprehensive healthcare market assessment, a move President Stan Klotz says is a critical first step toward addressing the county's healthcare needs and boosting economic development. The contract, valued at $30,000 to $35,000, will fund an analytical study examining healthcare services utilization by Marshall County residents patient out-migration patterns, and potential partnership and facility strategies. The assessment is expected to take about 6 months to complete. Klotz acknowledged that fixing the county's health care issues will take time, an estimated 3 to 5 years. However, he said having the survey in hand will give the county a leg up because data can be shared with prospective health care providers. Klotz noted there's enough money in this year's commissioner's budget to cover the required 50% down payment without needing to go to the county council. Remaining $17,500 will come from the 2027 budget. Commissioners voted 3-0 to approve signing that contract with Blue & Company for the health assessment and the prepay request. The 18th annual Marshall County Senior Expo will take place on Thursday, October 15th at Plymouth High School, bringing together more than 60 vendors, free health screenings, complimentary food, and entertainment under one roof. Held in the high school's auxiliary gym and cafeteria, Expo connects area seniors with businesses, agencies, educational resources, and services tailored specifically to their needs. This year's event is free to attend thanks to the Marshall County Council on Aging and sponsors Dunes Hospice, Elia Insurance Services, and First Light Home Care. 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It's the 18th annual Marshall County Senior Expo, Thursday, October 15th, Plymouth High School Auxiliary Gym and Cafeteria, free admission, sponsored by Marshall County Council on Aging, Dunes Hospice, Elia Insurance Services, First Light Home Care, corporate sponsors Pilgrim Manor, Miller's Merry Manor. 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I'm Rusty Nixon, Giant FM News.
4: From the Tri-County Weather Center, I'm Bill Banks on All News 1520 WKVI. 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Tonight, partly cloudy skies, low 52. Tomorrow, mostly sunny, high 79. Tomorrow night, a few clouds with a low of 50. Sunday, a sunny end to the weekend, high in the upper 70s. Monday, sunshine and 81. I'm Bill Banks. 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
8: 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Harvest is underway, but in west central Indiana, farmer Ryan Rippey, who farms in Montgomery, Fountain, and Tippecanoe counties, says what a difference a year makes.
9: Last year, we finished cutting beans on September 28th, and here we are on September 25th, and we have cut just a little under 10% of our beans. It's been really wet. Was thinking we probably would have done more this week when we looked at the forecast on Monday, but it's just been overcast and misty, and we haven't been able to accomplish a lot bean-wise.
8: And the story is pretty similar on corn. Get harvest updates from around the state at HoosierAgToday.com.
21: Turning to funeral arrangements, Alan Edward Reese, 88, died on September 19th of 2026 at Miller's Merry Manor in Plymouth. Was born on October 19th, 1937 in Newcastle, Indiana. He was the son of W.T. Tom Reese and Mary Gann Reese. After graduating from Newcastle High School in 1956, Alan began his career in retail, where he met his future wife, Doris Coppin. They married on May 25th of 1958 in Goshen. Enlisting in 1962, Alan honorably served as medical X-ray tech in the United States Army. Alan was proud of his service as a Mason and master of the Plymouth Kill-Winning Lodge number 149. Visitation will be held on Saturday, September 26th from 11 a.m. to 1 p.m. at Johnson Danielson Funeral Home, 1100 North Michigan Street in Plymouth. He'll be honored in a Masonic ceremony at 1 p.m. and funeral services will immediately follow with Pastor Dennis Wenzel officiating. Alan will be laid to rest at Oak Hill Cemetery in Plymouth, with military funeral honors being rendered by the United States Army and the American Legion Post 27. In lieu of flowers, memorial contributions can be directed to the Indiana Hearing Alliance, 2205 East Morgan Avenue, Suite 105 in Evansville. Johnson Danielson Funeral Home is honored to be entrusted with the arrangements. Condolences can be left for the family at www.johnson-danielson.com. Billy S. Stockberger, 80, died on September 20th, 2026, at St. Joe Regional Medical Center in Mishawaka. Born on April 18th of 1946 in Argus, Billy was the son of Kenneth and Anna Jane Wallace Stockberger. After graduating from high school, Billy was a truck driver with Stockberger Trucking for 40 years. He was married to Barbara Povlock on December 18th of 1971 at Sunrise Chapel in Plymouth. Visitation will be held on Sunday, September 27th from 1 to 3 p.m. at Johnson Danielson Funeral Home, 1100 North Michigan Street in Plymouth. Funeral services will immediately follow at 3 p.m. with Jeff Lindsay officiating. Billy will be laid to rest at Maple Grove Cemetery. In lieu of flowers, memorial contributions can be directed to the Alzheimer's Association, Greater Indiana Chapter, 50 East 91st Street, Suite 100 in Indianapolis, or to the American Cancer Association, P.O. Box 22718, Oklahoma City, Oklahoma. Condolences can be left for the family at www.johnson-danielson.com.
4: 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Tonight, partly cloudy skies, low 52. Tomorrow, mostly sunny, high 79. Tomorrow night, a few clouds with a low of 50. Sunday, a sunny end to the weekend, high in the upper 70s. Monday, sunshine and 81. I'm Bill Banks. 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
21: 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First of all, on WTCA, as always, you can catch all the Rocky football action as Plymouth takes on Northridge in an NLC matchup. Kenny Kramer and Ryan Lockhart will have the play-by-play call for you there, 6:30, with their pregame start, 7 o'clock kick. On WKBI, Mitch Columbia has the call as LaVille comes to Knox. Another conference matchup for those two teams. A little bit later start there, 7 o'clock on the pregame, and an 8 o'clock kick with Mitch Columbia over on WKBI. And then here on Max 98.3, it's going to be me and Scott Masters. We're going to Glenn. We're going to call the Bremen-Glenn matchup, another grudge match for Bremen, and it's something that Bremen coach Justin Begonia is getting kind of used to.
11: And kind of like what I said, I guess when you've been around long enough, right? I played at Bremen. So, like, those Bremen rivalries hold true to me in my blood. And then coached at LaVille, coached at Glenn. So that's me being old and being around. And so the combination of both does make it seem like the whole – you look at the schedule and you're like, oh, that's a big game. That's a big game. That's a big game. And so now we're into another big game.
21: That's tonight from John Glenn. Lions take on the Falcons, 6:30 pregame start, 7 o'clock the kick, right here on Max 98.3. I'm Rusty Nixon, Giant FM Sports.
5: ABC News, I'm Dave Packer. Rough search stretching from the coast of South Carolina all the way to New England as a nor'easter turns in the Atlantic. There are concerns about flooding in the mid-Atlantic. In New York, Mayor Zoran Mamdani.
12: Coastal flooding begins tonight and will be at its worst Saturday morning, especially in the Rockaways, around Jamaica Bay, and around Staten Island's coast. If you live in a basement, know your exits and be ready to move if water approaches.
5: President Trump and Chinese President Xi Jinping wrapping up their three-day summit at the National Archives, viewing the country's founding documents, including the Constitution and Declaration of Independence, but neither side detailing any major accomplishments. The latest White House media restriction, the White House signaling that CNN will be left off Air Force One for President Trump's trip to a Tennessee college football game tomorrow. A judge temporarily struck down an earlier ban on CNN and two other outlets on Thursday, but his decision only mentioned the White House grounds and not Air Force One. This is ABC News. In Mississippi, loved ones of deceased teenager Nolan Wells say they're not giving up the fight of finding out what happened to Wells at Faithful 4th of July weekend, where he was found dead off Horn Island.
13: The family of Nolan Wells is releasing the Mississippi State Medical Examiner's autopsy report listing the cause of his death as undetermined. The 18-year-old football player's body was pulled from the water off the Mississippi Gulf Coast after Wells spent July 4th with friends on Horn Island. A grand jury was presented with this autopsy and found his death consistent with drowning and concluded there was no evidence of a crime. His family said Wells had unexplained injuries.
10: A new after-action report from Utah Valley University found multi-security deficiencies that could have led to the assassination of conservative influencer Charlie Kirk. The report made recommendations for the school, including hiring a police sergeant to solely focus on campus events and clear criteria of when events should be moved. Dave Packer, ABC News.
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18: The first to appear. You're listening to Network Indiana. I'm Jarrett Lewis. IMPD Officer Jonathan Schultz is pleading not guilty to multiple charges connected to possible misuse of Flock cameras. Schultz is accused of making more than 1,300 unauthorized Flock searches involving 11 people, including his ex-wife. He's charged with 12 counts each of misconduct and fraud, plus 2 counts of stalking. Police say methamphetamine was found under the pillow of the 8-year-old girl who was discovered dead inside a home on the east side of Indy Wednesday. Carrie Bryan is now facing a preliminary charge of neglect of a dependent for the young girl's death.
16: Miracle and my mom were best friends. They would color together. They would watch movies together, scary movies, you know what I'm saying? Like, she wouldn't just let her around something like that or have something that would potentially harm our baby girl.
18: That's Malachi Mitchell speaking to Fox 59. Court records say Bryan was previously hit with drug charges. 20 years later, the killer of a 10-year-old boy and his stepmother remains unidentified. Blake Dickus and 26-year-old China Dickus were stabbed to death inside their Franklin home on July 24, 2006. A $25,000 reward currently remains available for information leading to an arrest. The Johnson County Prosecutor's Office has requested that the dollar amount be raised to $100,000. Indiana is getting more federal disaster help after August flooding and severe storms, Ryan Hedrick reports.
17: Governor Mike Braun says FEMA approved his request to add Pike, Cass, and Putnam counties to the major disaster declaration. That means people in those counties who suffered damage can now apply for individual assistance through FEMA. FEMA also approved public assistance for local governments and some nonprofits in 16 counties. Ryan Hedrick, Network, Indiana.
18: And tonight, the fifth-ranked Indiana Hoosiers are kicking off Big Ten play against Northwestern. That game from Memorial Stadium is set to start at 8 o'clock. Tomorrow, Notre Dame is in West Lafayette taking on Purdue at 2 o'clock. Before that, Ball State plays Kent State at noon. I'm Jarrett Lewis. You're listening to Network Indiana.
19: The Stark County Surveyor's Office is working to make updated drainage information available to the public through the county's Geographic Information System website. I'm Becca Shepherd for Stark County Family Dentistry from the WKVI Information Center. The office announced this week that all of Stark County's regulated drains will soon be added to the public GIS website. Once the work is completed, the county will have its first updated, downloadable drainage map in a decade. A GIS, or Geographic Information System, uses location-based data to show different types of information on a map. Stark County's GIS includes layers for information such as property parcels, aerial photography, flood zones, soils, wetlands, and other geographic features. According to the Surveyor's Office, Stark County has approximately 640 miles of regulated drains. Those can include open ditches, tiled drains, and urban drains serving agricultural, residential, and commercial development under the jurisdiction of the Stark County Drainage Board. Making the regulated drain information available through GIS will allow members of the public to view the locations of those drains alongside other mapped information. The updated downloadable map could also provide a reference for property owners and others looking for information about drainage systems in their area. Indiana is still cleaning up after severe storms and flooding swept across the state in August. Governor Mike Braun says FEMA has provided about $100 million to storm victims, while the state and the National Flood Insurance Program have provided additional aid. The state has removed about 80,000 cubic yards of storm debris, but officials estimate another 190,000 cubic yards still needs to be cleared. Braun created a task force to coordinate the cleanup. The state is using drones and artificial intelligence to identify debris and determine where cleanup is needed. The task force is working in several communities and plans to expand into other areas, including parts of western and central Indiana as well. Officials also plan to address debris in waterways, but that work requires additional federal approval. People who have storm debris on private property and need help are encouraged to call 211. Governor Braun outlined the cleanup effort Wednesday and the money going towards it.
1: That is why on September 10th, I made the state responsible, working with locals and private contractors, if we needed it, to get that debris off the streets.
19: North Judson officials discussed potential grant opportunities and ideas for future development during Monday's town council meeting. An official at the meeting reported attending a recent Indiana Office of Community and Rural Affairs public engagement event and highlighted several programs that could potentially benefit the town. Those included programs related to blight elimination and clearance, downtown revitalization, planning, and owner-occupied home rehabilitation. Officials discussed setting up a meeting with an OCRA representative to further explore available programs. The discussion included potential future utility projects involving wastewater, stormwater, and water infrastructure, as well as properties in the downtown area and other neighborhoods that may be in need of blight remediation. One program discussed could provide up to $25,000 to qualifying homeowners for repairs. The discussion also turned to the possibility of developing some type of community facility on property already owned by the town on Main Street. Officials discussed several possible uses for the property, including community, office, rental, business, or residential space. However, no specific plans have been developed, and officials said they do not yet know what form such a project could take. Officials said the idea could be explored further to determine what grant funding may be available. WKVI News and information on the hour is brought to you by Dr. Andrew Frazier and the staff over at Stark County Family Dentistry in Knox. Now in their location on Highway 35 next to First Source Bank. 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I'm Becca Shepherd from the WKVI Information Center. 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
4: From the Tri-County Weather Center, I'm Bill Banks on All News 1520 WKVI. 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Tonight, partly cloudy skies, low 52. Tomorrow, mostly sunny, high 79. Tomorrow night, a few clouds with a low of 50. Sunday, a sunny end to the weekend, high in the upper 70s. Monday, sunshine and 81. I'm Bill Banks. 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
8: 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Harvest is underway, but in west central Indiana, farmer Ryan Rippey, who farms in Montgomery, Fountain, and Tippecanoe counties, says what a difference a year makes.
27: Last year, we finished cutting beans on September 28th, and here we are on September 25th, and we have cut just a little under 10% of our beans. It's been really wet. Was thinking we probably would have done more this week when we looked at the forecast on Monday, but it's just been overcast and misty, and we haven't been able to accomplish a lot bean-wise.
8: 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Get harvest updates from around the state at HoosierAgToday.com.
19: Turning now to funeral arrangements. 76-year-old John Dean Folks of Batavia, Illinois, and formerly of Danforth, Illinois, passed away September 17th. 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
4: 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Tonight, partly cloudy skies, low 52. Tomorrow, mostly sunny, high 79. Tomorrow night, a few clouds with a low of 50. Sunday, a sunny end to the weekend, high in the upper 70s. Monday, sunshine and 81. I'm Bill Banks. 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
6: Week 6 Indiana High School football is tonight. We look around our area teams here on WKBI. We see the West Central Trojans taking on Tri-Central on the road. 7 p.m. Eastern is their scheduled kickoff time. The Winamac Warriors are on the road as well, traveling down to North Miami. 7 p.m. Eastern is also their kickoff this evening. The Culver Cavaliers hosting Cast in a conference opponent. 7 Eastern is their kickoff time. The North Judson Sanfair Blue Jays are on the road in Bourbon, Indiana to take on the Triton Trojans. They are starting their kickoff at 6:30 p.m. Central. The South Central Satellites hosting Pioneer. 6:30 Central is their start time. And then finally for our game here on WKVI, it's homecoming in Knox as the Knox Redskins are hosting the LaVille Lancers. Myself, along with sideline sports analyst Chris McGowan, will be going live at 6 p.m. Central. That's right here on Giant FM's WKVI. That's your sports check. I'm Mitch Columbi.
10: AP News for Friday, September 25th. I'm Ben Thomas. China's President Xi Jinping wrapped up his state visit to the U.S., telling President Trump through an interpreter,
11: "Looking ahead to the remainder of this year, there will be two more opportunities for us to meet each other. Firstly, the APEC meeting in China, and then the G20 summit in the United States. I do welcome you, Mr. President and the First Lady, to visit China."
10: Trump confirms those meetings and says,
12: "America is very happy about this visit, and I'm sure China is very happy also."
10: Iran's offer to reopen the Strait of Hormuz and resume talks on its nuclear program if the U.S. lifts its naval blockade, waives sanctions on Iranian oil, and observes a ceasefire to include Lebanon. The deal mirrors the Memorandum of Understanding reached in June. A powerful nor'easter has been generating storm force winds and massive waves along the East Coast, where millions are under warnings, including flooding. While Lisa Dwyer reports,
13: residents of Hawaii's Big Island are bracing for another potentially catastrophic storm as Hurricane Nola is expected to bring flash flooding and extreme surf while passing south of the islands over the weekend. Resident Darren Montalvo was out filling sandbags to help protect the restaurant.
14: An area that floods.
15: Yeah.
14: We want to try to protect it.
13: The island is already saturated from previous storms. Montalvo says when he first heard of how much rain they were originally expecting from Nola, of up to 35 inches.
14: And I was like, what? We better do this then. That's a lot of rain.
13: Nola is forecast to intensify into a Category 3 hurricane or stronger on Saturday. Forecasters are warning the island could now see 10 to 15 inches of rain and 50-mile wind gusts. I'm Lisa Dwyer.
10: And off Mexico's western coast, Hurricane Polo is a Category 5, expected to turn toward Baja California. This is AP News. Back to school for you, too.
21: Paul Hewson, now known as Bono, David Evans, known as The Edge, and Adam Clayton got their band together, then known as Feedback, 50 years ago at Mount Temple Comprehensive School in Dublin.
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25: 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And...

0: Snow even good in a math question. He pointed to the science classrooms and said, "We escaped the lab. How's your experiment going for you?" Bono paid tribute to teachers and the wider community around this rock and roll high school. U2 has a new album, Carnival de Luz. I'm Ed Donahue.
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7: ABC News, I'm Dave Packer. The Trump administration seems not to be finished banning media outlets. Now the White House signaling CNN will be left off Air Force One. For President Trump's trip to Knoxville to attend the University of Tennessee, University of Texas college football game tomorrow. President Trump and China's President Xi wrapped up their summit today.
8: We've made great strides, very positive for both countries.
7: ABC's Karen Travers at the White House tells us it's unclear if the two dug in on the Iran issue. And China is Iran's largest trading partner and largest buyer of Iranian oil. Also, no word if the two leaders discussed the security situation in Taiwan. Flooding concerns along the mid-Atlantic coast this weekend as a nor'easter approaches. New York and New Jersey declaring states of emergency ahead of the storm. But on Long Island, Melissa Slavin is toughing it out.
9: We are not planning to evacuate. We don't think it's going to be of that nature.
7: This is ABC News. Facing a sharp decrease in public support, some heads of tech companies are looking for new places to build AI data centers.
10: One solution to the noise, the electricity, the water use that data centers present on Earth is to put them in space and power them with the sun.
11: Once you start looking at solar power and think, how can I make that as simple and efficient as possible, doing it in space in the right orbit becomes the natural answer.
10: Dr. Travis Beals on Google's website. He heads Project Suncatcher and hopes to send AI-crucial computer chips into space next week, a very early step toward building an orbiting data center. Jim Ryan, ABC News.
7: Pennsylvania officials warn another 55 cases of measles have been identified, bringing their number of cases to 890, with around 173 of those requiring hospitalization. The majority of cases are among those between the ages of 25 and 49, and most of those are unvaccinated. A strong end to the week for Wall Street investors as all three major indexes closed higher, with the Dow up 473. Dave Packer, ABC News.
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17: The first to appear. You're listening to Network Indiana. I'm Jarrett Lewis. IMPD Officer Jonathan Schultz is pleading not guilty to multiple charges connected to possible misuse of Flock cameras. Schultz is accused of making more than 1,300 unauthorized Flock searches involving 11 people, including his ex-wife. He's charged with 12 counts each of misconduct and fraud, plus 2 counts of stalking. Police say methamphetamine was found under the pillow of the 8-year-old girl who was discovered dead inside a home on the east side of Indy Wednesday. Carrie Bryan is now facing a preliminary charge of neglect of a dependent for the young girl's death.
18: Miracle and my mom were best friends. They would color together. They would watch movies together, scary movies, you know what I'm saying? Like, she wouldn't just let her around something like that or have something that would potentially harm our baby girl.
17: That's Malachi Mitchell speaking to Fox 59. Court records say Bryan was previously hit with drug charges. 20 years later, the killer of a 10-year-old boy and his stepmother remains unidentified. Blake Dickus and 26-year-old China Dickus were stabbed to death inside their Franklin home on July 24, 2006. A $25,000 reward currently remains available for information leading to an arrest. The Johnson County Prosecutor's Office has requested that the dollar amount be raised to $100,000. Indiana is getting more federal disaster help after August flooding and severe storms, Ryan Hedrick reports.
19: Governor Mike Braun says FEMA approved his request to add Pike, Cass, and Putnam counties to the major disaster declaration. That means people in those counties who suffered damage can now apply for individual assistance through FEMA. FEMA also approved public assistance for local governments and some nonprofits in 16 counties. Ryan Hedrick, Network, Indiana.
17: And tonight, the fifth-ranked Indiana Hoosiers are kicking off Big Ten play against Northwestern. That game from Memorial Stadium is set to start at 8 o'clock. Tomorrow, Notre Dame is in West Lafayette taking on Purdue at 2 o'clock. Before that, Ball State plays Kent State at noon. I'm Jarrett Lewis. You're listening to Network Indiana.
20: The Stark County Surveyor's Office is working to make updated drainage information available to the public through the county's Geographic Information System website. I'm Becca Shepherd for Stark County Family Dentistry from the WKVI Information Center. The office announced this week that all of Stark County's regulated drains will soon be added to the public GIS website. Once the work is completed, the county will have its first updated, downloadable drainage map in a decade. A GIS, or Geographic Information System, uses location-based data to show different types of information on a map. Stark County's GIS includes layers for information such as property parcels, aerial photography, flood zones, soils, wetlands, and other geographic features. According to the surveyor's office, Stark County has approximately 640 miles of regulated drains. Those can include open ditches, tiled drains, and urban drains serving agricultural, residential, and commercial development under the jurisdiction of the Stark County Drainage Board. Making the regulated drain information available through GIS will allow members of the public to view the locations of those drains alongside other mapped information. The updated downloadable map could also provide a reference for property owners and others looking for information about drainage systems in their area. Indiana is still cleaning up after severe storms and flooding swept across the state in August. Governor Mike Braun says FEMA has provided about $100 million to storm victims, while the state and the National Flood Insurance Program have provided additional aid. The state has removed about 80,000 cubic yards of storm debris, but officials estimate another 190,000 cubic yards still needs to be cleared. Braun created a task force to coordinate the cleanup. The state is using drones and artificial intelligence to identify debris and determine where cleanup is needed. The task force is working in several communities and plans to expand into other areas, including parts of western and central Indiana as well. Officials also plan to address debris in waterways, but that work requires additional federal approval. People who have storm debris on private property and need help are encouraged to call 211. Governor Braun outlined the cleanup effort Wednesday and the money going towards it.
21: That is why on September 10th, I made the state responsible, working with locals and private contractors if we needed it, to get that debris off the streets.
20: North Judson officials discussed potential grant opportunities and ideas for future development during Monday's town council meeting. An official at the meeting reported attending a recent Indiana Office of Community and Rural Affairs public engagement event and highlighted several programs that could potentially benefit the town. Those included programs related to blight elimination and clearance, downtown revitalization, planning, and owner-occupied home rehabilitation. Officials discussed setting up a meeting with an OCRA representative to further explore available programs. The discussion included potential future utility projects involving wastewater, stormwater, and water infrastructure, as well as properties in the downtown area and other neighborhoods that may be in need of blight remediation. One program discussed could provide up to $25,000 to qualifying homeowners for repairs. The discussion also turned to the possibility of developing some type of community facility on property already owned by the town on Main Street. Officials discussed several possible uses for the property, including community, office, rental, business, or residential space. However, no specific plans have been developed, and officials said they do not yet know what form such a project could take. Officials said the idea could be explored further to determine what grant funding may be available. WKVI News and Information on the Hour is brought to you by Dr. Andrew Frazier and the staff over at Stark County Family Dentistry in Knox. Now in their location on Highway 35 next to First Source Bank. Their office phone number is 574-212-2008. I'm Becca Shepherd from the WKVI Information Center. 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
0: 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Tonight, partly cloudy skies, low 52. Tomorrow, mostly sunny, high 79. Tomorrow night, a few clouds with a low of 50. Sunday, a sunny end to the weekend, high in the upper 70s. Monday, sunshine and 81. I'm Bill Banks. For your local forecast 24/7, visit WKVI.com.
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5: 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Harvest is underway, but in west central Indiana, farmer Ryan Rippey, who farms in Montgomery, Fountain, and Tippecanoe counties, says what a difference a year makes.
6: Last year, we finished cutting beans on September 28th, and here we are on September 25th, and we have cut just a little under 10% of our beans. It's been really wet. Was thinking we probably would have done more this week when we looked at the forecast on Monday, but it's just been overcast and misty, and we haven't been able to accomplish a lot bean-wise.
5: And the story is pretty similar on corn. Get harvest updates from around the state at HoosierAgToday.com.
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9: 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Tonight, partly cloudy skies, low 52. Tomorrow, mostly sunny, high 79. Tomorrow night, a few clouds with a low of 50. Sunday, a sunny end to the weekend, high in the upper 70s. Monday, sunshine and 81. I'm Bill Banks. For your local forecast 24/7, visit WKVI.com.
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12: Network Indiana Sports, I'm Nathaniel Finch. It might be as close to a must-win as you can get in September for the Indianapolis Colts. That's the question.

0: Question-esque to head coach Shane Steichen as Indianapolis winless through 2 weeks, hosting the Texans on Sunday.
1: I believe that all wins are important. I think every game's important. I think this game obviously is big because it's a division game. I think it carries a little more weight, especially in the division. But you got to be good every week in and week out, but you really got to be great November, December football. But, you got to win every game. You know, you go out and play.
0: Nearly all must win now for the Indiana Fever as the playoffs get underway. With a loss in Minnesota, Indiana falls to the number 6 seed and will take on the Las Vegas Aces game 1 on Sunday in Vegas.
2: You got to do it for the people around you. You got to buy in, and you know, I'm excited. If you can't get up for the playoffs, then you probably shouldn't be on this team. And I think that's the great thing about, you look at 1-8 in this league right now. It's anybody's to take. For us, it's like we have to have the mentality going into the playoffs of, let's go steal the first one game at a time, and we have, 3 days to prep and get ready.
0: That's Fever superstar Caitlin Clark. Training camp just a week away for the Indiana Pacers, and the season just around the corner. General Manager Chad Buchanan answers the big question entering the season, the health of Tyrese Halliburton.
3: I think he's going to be 100% full go. We'll rely on our medical staff. If there's days that they need to scale back on him or any other guy, we're going to rely on that and how Ty's body responds to the rigors of a, NBA season. But I don't think there's going to be no restrictions right away for him.
0: Tonight in college football, the Indiana Hoosiers, ranked number 5 in the nation, play host to Northwestern. That's an 8 o'clock start in Bloomington. Then tomorrow, 2 o'clock Eastern, it's a Indiana rivalry between number 3 Notre Dame and the hosting Purdue Boilermakers. Nathaniel Finch, Network Indiana.
4: Fox News, I'm Carmen Roberts. China's President Xi has left the country after a lavish 3-day state visit with President Trump, where they talked about trade, Iran, AI, and other things.
5: No news yet from the White House about any potential new trade deals, but a readout from China announced the two sides have reached a new joint arrangement.
4: Fox's Aisha Hosni. Critics say the visit prioritized pageantry over substance. A nor'easter is hammering the Northeast, causing coastal flooding and beach erosion. And in the Pacific, Hurricane Nolo could hammer parts of Hawaii with 2 feet of rain.
6: We're not going to have a direct landfall, but that really doesn't matter. Unfortunately, between 30 to 40 inches of rain could fall on the Big Island. The system is trekking to the north and eventually will make a westwardly turn across the entire island chain.
4: Fox Weather's Robert Ray. 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
11: The first to appear. You're listening to Network Indiana. I'm Jarrett Lewis. IMPD Officer Jonathan Schultz is pleading not guilty to multiple charges connected to possible misuse of flock cameras. Schultz is accused of making more than 1,300 unauthorized flock searches involving 11 people, including his ex-wife. He's charged with 12 counts each of misconduct and fraud, plus 2 counts of stalking. Police say methamphetamine was found under the pillow of the 8-year-old girl who was discovered dead inside a home on the east side of Indy Wednesday. Carrie Bryan is now facing a preliminary charge of neglect of a dependent for the young girl's death.
12: Miracle and my mom were best friends. They would color together. They would watch movies together, scary movies, you know what I'm saying? Like, she wouldn't just let her around something like that or have something that would potentially harm our baby girl.
11: That's Malachi Mitchell speaking to Fox 59. Court records say Bryan was previously hit with drug charges. 20 years later, the killer of a 10-year-old boy and his stepmother remains unidentified. Blake Dickus and 26-year-old China Dickus were stabbed to death inside their Franklin home on July 24, 2006. A $25,000 reward currently remains available for information leading to an arrest. The Johnson County Prosecutor's Office has requested that the dollar amount be raised to $100,000. Indiana is getting more federal disaster help after August flooding and severe storms, Ryan Hedrick reports.
13: Governor Mike Braun says FEMA approved his request to add Pike, Cass, and Putnam counties to the major disaster declaration. That means people in those counties who suffered damage can now apply for individual assistance through FEMA. FEMA also approved public assistance for local governments and some nonprofits in 16 counties. Ryan Hedrick, Network, Indiana.
11: And tonight, the fifth-ranked Indiana Hoosiers are kicking off Big Ten play against Northwestern. That game from Memorial Stadium is set to start at 8 o'clock. Tomorrow, Notre Dame is in West Lafayette taking on Purdue at 2 o'clock. Before that, Ball State plays Kent State at noon. I'm Jarrett Lewis. 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
14: I'm Rusty Nixon, Giant FM News. The Marshall County Commissioners voted Monday unanimously to approve a contract with Blue & Company to conduct a comprehensive healthcare market assessment, a move President Stan Klotz says is a critical first step toward addressing the county's healthcare needs and boosting economic development. The contract, valued at $30,000 to $35,000, will fund an analytical study examining healthcare services utilization by Marshall County residents, patient out-migration patterns, and potential partnership and facility strategies. The assessment is expected to take about 6 months to complete. Klotz acknowledged that fixing the county's health care issues will take time, an estimated 3 to 5 years. However, he said having the survey in hand will give the county a leg up because data can be shared with prospective health care providers. Klotz noted there's enough money in this year's commissioner's budget to cover the required 50% down payment without needing to go to the county council. Remaining $17,500 will come from the 2027 budget. Commissioners voted 3-0 to approve signing that contract with Blue & Company for the health assessment and the prepay request. The 18th annual Marshall County Senior Expo will take place on Thursday, October 15th at Plymouth High School, bringing together more than 60 vendors, free health screenings, complimentary food, and entertainment under one roof. Held in the high school's auxiliary gym and cafeteria, Expo connects area seniors with businesses, agencies, educational resources, and services tailored specifically to their needs. This year's event is free to attend thanks to the Marshall County Council on Aging and sponsors Dunes Hospice, Elia Insurance Services, and First Light Home Care. 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It's the 18th annual Marshall County Senior Expo, Thursday, October 15th, Plymouth High School Auxiliary Gym and Cafeteria. 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I'm Rusty Nixon, Giant FM News.
15: 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Tonight, partly cloudy skies, low 52. Tomorrow, mostly sunny, high 79. Tomorrow night, a few clouds with a low of 50. Sunday, a sunny end to the weekend, high in the upper 70s. Monday, sunshine and 81. I'm Bill Banks. 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
2: This is Kurt Lancaster from the Texas Farm Bureau Radio Network. Hoosier Ag Today's founder, Gary Troit, was recently honored with a Farm Broadcaster of the Year Award from our National Association of Farm Broadcasting. A big Texas hats off to you, Gary. 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Congratulations, Gary, on a job well done.
3: A slow start to harvest. I'm Eric Pfeiffer. This is Hoosier Ag Today, and I want to invite you to join me on the vacation of a lifetime. Let's head to Hawaii. Let's explore Oahu, the Big Island, and Maui in March of next year. 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Enter the keyword Ag Today. Harvest is underway, but in west central Indiana, farmer Ryan Rippey, who farms in Montgomery, Fountain, and Tippecanoe counties, says what a difference a year makes.
4: Last year, we finished cutting beans on September 28th, and here we are on September 25th, and we have cut just a little under 10% of our beans. It's been really wet. Was thinking we probably would have done more this week when we looked at the forecast on Monday, but it's just been overcast and misty, and we haven't been able to accomplish a lot bean-wise.
3: And the story's pretty similar on corn. Get harvest updates from around the state at HoosierAgToday.com.
5: Turning to funeral arrangements, Alan Edward Reese, 88, died on September 19th of 2026. Miller's Merry Manor in Plymouth was born on October 19th, 1937 in Newcastle, Indiana. He was the son of W.T. Tom Reese and Mary Gann Reese. After graduating from Newcastle High School in 1956, Alan began his career in retail, where he met his future wife, Doris Coppin. They married on May 25th of 1958 in Goshen. Enlisting in 1962, Alan honorably served as medical X-ray tech in the United States Army. Alan was proud of his service as a Mason and master of the Plymouth Kilwinning Lodge No. 149. Visitation will be held on Saturday, September 26th from 11 a.m. to 1 p.m. at Johnson Danielson Funeral Home, 1100 North Michigan Street in Plymouth. He'll be honored in a Masonic ceremony at 1 p.m., and funeral services will immediately follow with Pastor Dennis Wenzel officiating. Alan will be laid to rest at Oak Hill Cemetery in Plymouth, with military funeral honors being rendered by the United States Army and the American Legion Post 27. In lieu of flowers, memorial contributions can be directed to the Indiana Hearing Alliance, 2205 East Morgan Avenue, Suite 105 in Evansville. Johnson Danielson Funeral Home is honored to be entrusted with the arrangements. Condolences can be left for the family at www.johnson-danielson.com. Billy S. Stockberger, 80, died on September 20th, 2026, at St. Joe Regional Medical Center in Mishawaka. Born on April 18th of 1946 in Argus, Billy was the son of Kenneth and Anna Jane Wallace Stockberger. After graduating from high school, Billy was a truck driver with Stockberger Trucking for 40 years. He was married to Barbara Povlock on December 18th of 1971 at Sunrise Chapel in Plymouth. Visitation will be held on Sunday, September 27th from 1 to 3 p.m. at Johnson Danielson Funeral Home, 1100 North Michigan Street in Plymouth. Funeral services will immediately follow at 3 p.m., with Jeff Lindsay officiating. Billy will be laid to rest at Maple Grove Cemetery. In lieu of flowers, memorial contributions can be directed to the Alzheimer's Association, Greater Indiana Chapter, 50 East 91st Street, Suite 100 in Indianapolis, or to the American Cancer Association, P.O. Box 22718, Oklahoma City, Oklahoma. Condolences can be left for the family at www.johnson-danielson.com. 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
6: 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Tonight, partly cloudy skies, low 52. Tomorrow, mostly sunny, high 79. Tomorrow night, a few clouds with a low of 50. Sunday, a sunny end to the weekend, high in the upper 70s. Monday, sunshine and 81. I'm Bill Banks. 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
5: I'm Rusty Nixon, Giant FM Sports, and it's another football tripleheader here on Giant FM. First of all, on WTCA, as always, you can catch all the Rocky football action as Plymouth takes on Northridge in an NLC matchup. Kenny Kramer and Ryan Lockhart will have the play-by-play call for you there, 6:30, with their pregame start, 7 o'clock kick. On WKBI, Mitch Columbia has the call as LaVille comes to Knox. Another conference matchup for those two teams. A little bit later start there. 7 o'clock on the pregame and an 8 o'clock kick with Mitch Columbia over on WKBI. And then here on Max 98.3, it's going to be me and Scott Masters. We're going to Glenn. We're going to call the Bremen-Glenn matchup. Another grudge match for Bremen. And it's something that Bremen coach Justin Begonia is getting kind of used to.
11: And kind of like what I said, I guess when you've been around long enough, right? I played at Bremen. So, like, those Bremen rivalries hold true to me in my blood. And then coached at LaVille, coached at Glenn. So that's me being old and being around. And so the combination of both does make it seem like the whole – you look at the schedule and you're like, oh, that's a big game. That's a big game. That's a big game. And so now we're into another big game.
5: That's tonight from John Glenn. Lions take on the Falcons, 6:30 pregame start, 7 o'clock the kick, right here on Max 98.3. I'm Rusty Nixon, Giant FM Sports.
12: ABC News, I'm Dave Packer. The Trump administration seems not to be finished banning media outlets. Now the White House signaling CNN will be left off Air Force One for President Trump's trip to Knoxville to attend the University of Tennessee, University of Texas college football game tomorrow. President Trump and China's President Xi wrapped up their summit today.
13: We've made great strides, very positive for both countries.
12: ABC's Karen Travers at the White House tells us it's unclear if the two dug in on the Iran issue. And China is Iran's largest trading partner and largest buyer of Iranian oil. Also, no word if the two leaders discussed the security situation in Taiwan. Flooding concerns along the mid-Atlantic coast this weekend as a nor'easter approaches. New York and New Jersey declaring states of emergency ahead of the storm. But on Long Island, Melissa Slavin is toughing it out.
14: We are not planning to evacuate. We don't think it's going to be of that nature.
12: This is ABC News. Facing a sharp decrease in public support, some heads of tech companies are looking for new places to build AI data centers.
15: One solution to the noise, the electricity, the water use that data centers present on Earth is to put them in space and power them with the sun.
16: Once you start looking at solar power and think, how can I make that as simple and efficient as possible, doing it in space in the right orbit becomes the natural answer.
15: Dr. Travis Beals on Google's website. He heads Project Suncatcher and hopes to send AI-crucial computer chips into space next week, a very early step toward building an orbiting data center. Jim Ryan, ABC News.
12: Pennsylvania officials warn another 55 cases of measles have been identified, bringing their number of cases to 890, with around 173 of those requiring hospitalization. The majority of cases are among those between the ages of 25 and 49, and most of those are unvaccinated. A strong end to the week for Wall Street investors as all three major indexes closed higher. With the Dow up 473, Dave Packer, ABC News.
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18: The first to appear. You're listening to Network Indiana. I'm Jarrett Lewis. IMPD Officer Jonathan Schultz is pleading not guilty to multiple charges connected to possible misuse of Flock cameras. Schultz is accused of making more than 1,300 unauthorized Flock searches involving 11 people, including his ex-wife. He's charged with 12 counts each of misconduct and fraud, plus 2 counts of stalking. Police say methamphetamine was found under the pillow of the 8-year-old girl who was discovered dead inside a home on the east side of Indy Wednesday. Carrie Bryan is now facing a preliminary charge of neglect of a dependent for the young girl's death.
19: Miracle and my mom were best friends. They would color together. They would watch movies together, scary movies, you know what I'm saying? Like, she wouldn't just let her around something like that or have something that would potentially harm our baby girl.
18: That's Malachi Mitchell speaking to Fox 59. Court records say Bryan was previously hit with drug charges. 20 years later, the killer of a 10-year-old boy and his stepmother remains unidentified. Blake Dickus and 26-year-old China Dickus were stabbed to death inside their Franklin home on July 24, 2006. A $25,000 reward currently remains available for information leading to an arrest. The Johnson County Prosecutor's Office has requested that the dollar amount be raised to $100,000. Indiana is getting more federal disaster help after August flooding and severe storms, Ryan Hedrick reports.
20: Governor Mike Braun says FEMA approved his request to add Pike, Cass, and Putnam counties to the major disaster declaration. That means people in those counties who suffered damage can now apply for individual assistance through FEMA. FEMA also approved public assistance for local governments and some nonprofits in 16 counties. Ryan Hedrick, Network, Indiana.
18: And tonight, the fifth-ranked Indiana Hoosiers are kicking off Big Ten play against Northwestern. That game from Memorial Stadium is set to start at 8 o'clock. Tomorrow, Notre Dame is in West Lafayette taking on Purdue at 2 o'clock. Before that, Ball State plays Kent State at noon. I'm Jarrett Lewis. 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
21: The Stark County Surveyor's Office is working to make updated drainage information available to the public through the county's Geographic Information System website.
22: I'm Becca Shepherd for Stark County Family Dentistry from the WKVI Information Center.
21: The office announced this week that all of Stark County's regulated drains will soon be added to the public GIS website. Once the work is completed, the county will have its first updated, downloadable drainage map in a decade. A GIS, or Geographic Information System, uses location-based data to show different types of information on a map. Stark County's GIS includes layers for information such as property parcels, aerial photography, flood zones, soils, wetlands, and other geographic features. According to the surveyor's office, Stark County has approximately 640 miles of regulated drains. Those can include open ditches, tiled drains, and urban drains serving agricultural, residential, and commercial development under the jurisdiction of the Stark County Drainage Board. Making the regulated drain information available through GIS will allow members of the public to view the locations of those drains alongside other mapped information. The updated downloadable map could also provide a reference for property owners and others looking for information about drainage systems in their area. Indiana is still cleaning up after severe storms and flooding swept across the state in August. Governor Mike Braun says FEMA has provided about $100 million to storm victims, while the state and the National Flood Insurance Program have provided additional aid. The state has removed about 80,000 cubic yards of storm debris, but officials estimate another 190,000 cubic yards still needs to be cleared. Braun created a task force to coordinate the cleanup. The state is using drones and artificial intelligence to identify debris and determine where cleanup is needed. The task force is working in several communities and plans to expand into other areas, including parts of western and central Indiana as well. Officials also plan to address debris in waterways, but that work requires additional federal approval. People who have storm debris on private property and need help are encouraged to call 211. Governor Braun outlined the cleanup effort Wednesday and the money going towards it.
0: That is why on September 10th, I made the state responsible, working with locals and private contractors, if we needed it, to get that debris off the streets.
21: North Judson officials discussed potential grant opportunities and ideas for future development during Monday's town council meeting. An official at the meeting reported attending a recent Indiana Office of Community and Rural Affairs public engagement event and highlighted several programs that could potentially benefit the town. Those included programs related to blight elimination and clearance, downtown revitalization, planning, and owner-occupied home rehabilitation. Officials discussed setting up a meeting with an OCRA representative to further explore available programs. The discussion included potential future utility projects involving wastewater, stormwater, and water infrastructure, as well as properties in the downtown area and other neighborhoods that may be in need of blight remediation. One program discussed could provide up to $25,000 to qualifying homeowners for repairs. The discussion also turned to the possibility of developing some type of community facility on property already owned by the town on Main Street. Officials discussed several possible uses for the property, including community, office, rental, business, or residential space. However, no specific plans have been developed, and officials said they do not yet know what form such a project could take. Officials said the idea could be explored further to determine what grant funding may be available.
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6: From the Tri-County Weather Center, I'm Bill Banks on All News 1520 WKVI. 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Tonight, partly cloudy skies, low 52. Tomorrow, mostly sunny, high 79. Tomorrow night, a few clouds with a low of 50. Sunday, a sunny end to the weekend, high in the upper 70s. Monday, sunshine and 81. I'm Bill Banks. 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
5: 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Harvest is underway, but in west central Indiana, farmer Ryan Rippey, who farms in Montgomery, Fountain, and Tippecanoe counties, says what a difference a year makes.
7: Last year, we finished cutting beans on September 28th, and here we are on September 25th, and we have cut just a little under 10% of our beans. It's been really wet. Was thinking we probably would have done more this week when we looked at the forecast on Monday, but it's just been overcast and misty, and we haven't been able to accomplish a lot bean-wise.
5: 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Get harvest updates from around the state at HoosierAgToday.com.
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6: 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Tonight, partly cloudy skies, low 52. Tomorrow, mostly sunny, high 79. Tomorrow night, a few clouds with a low of 50. Sunday, a sunny end to the weekend, high in the upper 70s. Monday, sunshine and 81. I'm Bill Banks. 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
10: Week 6 Indiana High School football is tonight. We look around our area teams here on WKVI. We see the West Central Trojans taking on Tri-Central on the road. 7 p.m. Eastern is their scheduled kickoff time. The Winnemac Warriors are on the road as well, traveling down to North Miami. 7 p.m. Eastern is also their kickoff this evening. The Culver Cavaliers hosting Cast and a conference opponent. 7 Eastern is their kickoff time. The North Judson Sanfair Blue Jays are on the road in Bourbon, Indiana to take on the Triton Trojans. They are starting their kickoff at 6:30 p.m. Central. The South Central Satellites hosting Pioneer. 6:30 Central is their start time. And then finally for our game here on WKVI, it's homecoming in Knox as the Knox Redskins are hosting the LaVille Lancers. Myself, along with sideline sports analyst Chris McGowan, will be going live at 6 p.m. Central. That's right here on Giant FM's WKVI. That's your sports check. I'm Mitch Columbia.
0: AP News for Friday, September 25th. I'm Ben Thomas. China's President Xi Jinping wrapped up his state visit to the U.S., telling President Trump through an interpreter,
8: "Looking ahead to the remainder of this year, there will be two more opportunities for us to meet each other. Firstly, the APEC meeting in China, and then the G20 summit in the United States. I do welcome you, Mr. President and the First Lady, to visit China."
0: Trump confirms those meetings and says,
11: "America is very happy about this visit, and I'm sure China is very happy also."
0: Iran's offered to reopen the Strait of Hormuz and resume talks on its nuclear program if the U.S. lifts its naval blockade, waives sanctions on Iranian oil, and observes a ceasefire to include Lebanon. The deal mirrors the Memorandum of Understanding reached in June. A powerful nor'easter has been generating storm-force winds and massive waves along the East Coast, where millions are under warnings, including flooding. While Lisa Dwyer reports,
12: residents of Hawaii's Big Island are bracing for another potentially catastrophic storm as Hurricane Nola is expected to bring flash flooding and extreme surf while passing south of the islands over the weekend. Resident Darren Montalvo was out filling sandbags to help protect the restaurant.
13: For an area that floods,
14: yeah,
13: we want to try to protect it.
12: The island is already saturated from previous storms. Montalvo says when he first heard of how much rain they were originally expecting from NOLA, of up to 35 inches.
13: And I was like, what? We better do this then. That's a lot of rain.
12: NOLA is forecast to intensify into a Category 3 hurricane or stronger on Saturday. Forecasters are warning the island could now see 10 to 15 inches of rain and 50-mile wind gusts. I'm Lisa Dwyer.
0: And off Mexico's western coast, Hurricane Polo is a Category 5, expected to turn toward Baja California. This is AP News. Back to school for you, too.
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0: piano even good in a math question. He pointed to the science classrooms and said, "We escaped the lab. How's your experiment going for you?" Bono paid tribute to teachers and the wider community around this rock and roll high school. U2 has a new album, Carnival de Luz. I'm Ed Donahue.
1: 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I'm Ben Thomas. 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
6: The first to appear. You're listening to Network Indiana. I'm Jarrett Lewis. IMPD Officer Jonathan Schultz is pleading not guilty to multiple charges connected to possible misuse of Flock cameras. Schultz is accused of making more than 1,300 unauthorized Flock searches involving 11 people, including his ex-wife. He's charged with 12 counts each of misconduct and fraud, plus 2 counts of stalking. Police say methamphetamine was found under the pillow of the 8-year-old girl who was discovered dead inside a home on the east side of Indy Wednesday. Carrie Bryan is now facing a preliminary charge of neglect of a dependent for the young girl's death.
7: Miracle and my mom were best friends. They would color together. They would watch movies together, scary movies, you know what I'm saying? Like, she wouldn't just let her around something like that or have something that would potentially harm our baby girl.
6: That's Malachi Mitchell speaking to Fox 59. Court records say Bryan was previously hit with drug charges. 20 years later, the killer of a 10-year-old boy and his stepmother remains unidentified. Blake Dickus and 26-year-old China Dickus were stabbed to death inside their Franklin home on July 24, 2006. A $25,000 reward currently remains available for information leading to an arrest. The Johnson County Prosecutor's Office has requested that the dollar amount be raised to $100,000. Indiana is getting more federal disaster help after August flooding and severe storms, Ryan Hedrick reports.
8: Governor Mike Braun says FEMA approved his request to add Pike, Cass, and Putnam counties to the major disaster declaration. That means people in those counties who suffered damage can now apply for individual assistance through FEMA. FEMA also approved public assistance for local governments and some nonprofits in 16 counties. Ryan Hedrick, Network Indiana.
6: And tonight, the fifth-ranked Indiana Hoosiers are kicking off Big Ten play against Northwestern. That game from Memorial Stadium is set to start at 8 o'clock. Tomorrow, Notre Dame is in West Lafayette taking on Purdue at 2 o'clock. Before that, Ball State plays Kent State at noon. I'm Jarrett Lewis. 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
16: ABC News, I'm Dave Knacker. A nor'easter bearing down on the East Coast, bringing with it heavy rain and strong winds that could cause power outages and major flight disruptions up and down the East Coast. States of emergency declared in New Jersey and New York and the New York City area. They're bracing. ABC meteorologist Lee Goldberg.
17: Rainfall amounts, they're going to go from 2 to 4 inches of rain. Locally, we can get up to a half foot of rainfall. Coastal flood alerts from the Mid-Atlantic into the Northeast. Also, high wind warnings as well. And these waves are going to feast on our area beaches, really chewing them up with 12 to 14 foot waves. There are 25 footers offshore.
16: Amtrak says it's canceled train service between New York and Boston due to the nor'easter. Meanwhile, in Hawaii, Governor Josh Green announcing President Trump has approved a pre-landfall emergency declaration as Hurricane Nolo approaches the islands. The Chinese president wrapped up his state visit with a tour of the National Archives in D.C. Friday, along with President Trump. When asked, Trump said he did discuss Iran with Xi, but didn't give any details. ABC. The former head of a Michigan-based company taking heat for an AI-generated photo after it caused her to lose her job.
18: Last month, President Trump declared the renaming of Canada's Lake Ontario to Lake America. 2 weeks ago, Jane Smith posted an AI-generated picture of herself and three family members wearing Lake America sweatshirts, not as a political statement.
19: We were kind of poking fun at the fact that one of the Great Lakes' names were getting changed.
18: Smith's employer, Family First Credit Union, didn't get the joke, and she's been fired, telling ABC 12 in Flint, Michigan.
19: The AI can be dangerous in the fact that it can make people think something's real that's not.
18: Jim Ryan, ABC News.
16: For the first time since January 2025, mortgage rates have hit a 7% now. It's a likely impact from the rapidly changing bond market, where the U.S. 10-year note Friday closed at a 19-year high for the yield. The result, some would-be sellers might be holding on to their homes to try and lock in those cheaper rates rather than risk a higher cost on a newer mortgage. Dave Packer, ABC News.
20: Man, I love this place. I've been surfing here since I was a kid. Now, seeing my grandson out on the water, it means everything to me. Watching him and taking in the blue waves, the sea breeze, the blurry horizon.
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6: The first to appear. You're listening to Network Indiana. I'm Jarrett Lewis. IMPD Officer Jonathan Schultz is pleading not guilty to multiple charges connected to possible misuse of flock cameras. Schultz is accused of making more than 1,300 unauthorized flock searches involving 11 people, including his ex-wife. He's charged with 12 counts each of misconduct and fraud, plus 2 counts of stalking. Police say methamphetamine was found under the pillow of the 8-year-old girl who was discovered dead inside a home on the east side of Indy Wednesday. Carrie Bryan is now facing a preliminary charge of neglect of a dependent for the young girl's death.
7: Miracle and my mom were best friends. They would color together. They would watch movies together, scary movies, you know what I'm saying? Like, she wouldn't just let her around something like that or have something that would potentially harm our baby girl.
6: That's Malachi Mitchell speaking to Fox 59. Court records say Bryan was previously hit with drug charges. 20 years later, the killer of a 10-year-old boy and his stepmother remains unidentified. Blake Dickus and 26-year-old China Dickus were stabbed to death inside their Franklin home on July 24, 2006. A $25,000 reward currently remains available for information leading to an arrest. The Johnson County Prosecutor's Office has requested that the dollar amount be raised to $100,000. Indiana is getting more federal disaster help after August flooding and severe storms, Ryan Hedrick reports.
8: Governor Mike Braun says FEMA approved his request to add Pike, Cass, and Putnam counties to the major disaster declaration. That means people in those counties who suffered damage can now apply for individual assistance through FEMA. FEMA also approved public assistance for local governments and some nonprofits in 16 counties. Ryan Hedrick, Network, Indiana.
6: And tonight, the fifth-ranked Indiana Hoosiers are kicking off Big Ten play against Northwestern. That game from Memorial Stadium is set to start at 8 o'clock. Tomorrow, Notre Dame is in West Lafayette taking on Purdue at 2 o'clock. Before that, Ball State plays Kent State at noon. I'm Jarrett Lewis. You're listening to Network Indiana.
0: The Stark County Surveyor's Office is working to make updated drainage information available to the public through the county's Geographic Information System website. I'm Becca Shepherd for Stark County Family Dentistry from the WKVI Information Center. The office announced this week that all of Stark County's regulated drains will soon be added to the public GIS website. Once the work is completed, the county will have its first updated, downloadable drainage map in a decade. A GIS, or Geographic Information System, uses location-based data to show different types of information on a map. Stark County's GIS includes layers for information such as property parcels, aerial photography, flood zones, soils, wetlands, and other geographic features. According to the Surveyor's Office, Stark County has approximately 640 miles of regulated drains. Those can include open ditches, tiled drains, and urban drains serving agricultural, residential, and commercial development under the jurisdiction of the Stark County Drainage Board. Making the regulated drain information available through GIS will allow members of the public to view the locations of those drains alongside other mapped information. The updated downloadable map could also provide a reference for property owners and others looking for information about drainage systems in their area. Indiana is still cleaning up after severe storms and flooding swept across the state in August. Governor Mike Braun says FEMA has provided about $100 million to storm victims, while the state and the National Flood Insurance Program have provided additional aid. The state has removed about 80,000 cubic yards of storm debris, but officials estimate another 190,000 cubic yards still needs to be cleared. Braun created a task force to coordinate the cleanup. The state is using drones and artificial intelligence to identify debris and determine where cleanup is needed. The task force is working in several communities and plans to expand into other areas, including parts of western and central Indiana as well. Officials also plan to address debris in waterways, but that work requires additional federal approval. People who have storm debris on private property and need help are encouraged to call 211. Governor Braun outlined the cleanup effort Wednesday and the money going towards it.
1: That is why on September 10th, I made the state responsible, working with locals and private contractors if we needed it, to get that debris off the streets.
0: North Judson officials discussed potential grant opportunities and ideas for future development during Monday's town council meeting. An official at the meeting reported attending a recent Indiana Office of Community and Rural Affairs public engagement event and highlighted several programs that could potentially benefit the town. Those included programs related to blight elimination and clearance, downtown revitalization, planning, and owner-occupied home rehabilitation. Officials discussed setting up a meeting with an OCRA representative to further explore available programs. The discussion included potential future utility projects involving wastewater, stormwater, and water infrastructure, as well as properties in the downtown area and other neighborhoods that may be in need of blight remediation. One program discussed could provide up to $25,000 to qualifying homeowners for repairs. The discussion also turned to the possibility of developing some type of community facility on property already owned by the town on Main Street. Officials discussed several possible uses for the property, including community, office, rental, business, or residential space. However, no specific plans have been developed, and officials said they do not yet know what form such a project could take. Officials said the idea could be explored further to determine what grant funding may be available. WKVI News and information on the hour is brought to you by Dr. Andrew Frazier and the staff over at Stark County Family Dentistry in Knox. Now in their location on Highway 35 next to First Source Bank. Their office phone number is 574-212-2008. I'm Becca Shepherd from the WKVI Information Center. 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
2: From the Tri-County Weather Center, I'm Bill Banks on All News 1520 WKVI. 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Tonight, partly cloudy skies, low 52. Tomorrow, mostly sunny, high 79. Tomorrow night, a few clouds with a low of 50. Sunday, a sunny end to the weekend, high in the upper 70s. Monday, sunshine and 81. I'm Bill Banks. For your local forecast 24/7, visit WKVI.com.
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9: 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Harvest is underway, but in West Central Indiana, farmer Ryan Rippey, who farms in Montgomery, Fountain, and Tippecanoe counties, says what a difference a year makes.
10: Last year, we finished cutting beans on September 28th, and here we are on September 25th, and we have cut just a little under 10% of our beans. It's been really wet. Was thinking we probably would have done more this week when we looked at the forecast on Monday, but it's just been overcast and misty, and we haven't been able to accomplish a lot bean-wise.
9: 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Get harvest updates from around the state at HoosierAgToday.com.
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13: From the Tri-County Weather Center, I'm Bill Banks on All News 1520 WKVI. 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Tonight, partly cloudy skies, low 52. Tomorrow, mostly sunny, high 79. Tomorrow night, a few clouds with a low of 50. Sunday, a sunny end to the weekend, high in the upper 70s. Monday, sunshine and 81. I'm Bill Banks. For your local forecast 24/7, visit WKVI.com.

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3: Network Indiana Sports, I'm Nathaniel Finch. It might be as close to a must-win as you can get in September for the Indianapolis Colts. That's the question asked to head coach Shane Steichen as Indianapolis, winless through 2 weeks, hosting the Texans on Sunday.
4: I believe that all wins are important. I think every game is important. I think this game obviously is big because it's a division game. I think it carries a little more weight, especially in the division. But you got to be good every week in and week out, but you really got to be great November, December football. But, you know, you got to win every game. You know, you go out and play.
3: Nearly all must win now for the Indiana Fever as the playoffs get underway. With a loss in Minnesota, Indiana falls to the number 6 seed and will take on the Las Vegas Aces, game 1 on Sunday in Vegas.
5: You got to do it for the people around you. You got to buy in, and you know, I'm excited. If you can't get up for the playoffs, then you probably shouldn't be on this team. And I think that's the great thing about, you look at 1 through 8 in this league right now, it's anybody's to take. For us, it's like we have to have the mentality going into the playoffs of, let's go steal the first one game at a time, and we have, you know, 3 days to prep and get ready.
3: That's Fever superstar Caitlin Clark. Training camp just a week away for the Indiana Pacers, and the season just around the corner. General manager Chad Buchanan answers the big question entering the season, the health of Tyrese Halliburton.
6: I think he's going to be 100% full go. And, you know, we'll rely on our medical staff. If there's days that they need to scale back on him or any other guy, you know, we're going to rely on that and how Ty's body responds to the rigors of a, you know, NBA season. But I don't think there's going to be no restrictions right away for him.
3: Tonight in college football, the Indiana Hoosiers, ranked number 5 in the nation, play host to Northwestern. That's an 8 o'clock start in Bloomington. Then tomorrow, 2 o'clock Eastern, it's a Indiana rivalry between number 3 Notre Dame and the hosting Purdue Boilermakers. Nathaniel Finch, Network Indiana.
7: Fox News, I'm Chris DeMeo. Not once, not twice, but now 3 times, the Supreme Court rejects the GOP-led redistricting effort in Missouri.
8: There were no dissents, with the high court warning changing the maps now could cause electoral chaos.
7: Fox's Kristen Goodwin. The High Court's decision requires Missouri to use the same district maps provided to voters in 2022 and 2024. Portions of the East Coast bracing for severe weather conditions brought on by a rare September nor'easter.
9: You've got this huge area of low pressure that's trying to work its way up the coast. Once it hits that high pressure, it doesn't move. It kind of drifts around, which means we will see day after day of beach battering winds coming in from the northeast. A true nor'easter for sure.
7: Fox weather is Bob Van Dillon in Manasquan, New Jersey. Several states have already declared states of emergency. At least 14 are dead, including 2 senior military officials in a plane crash in Congo. 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
12: The first to appear. You're listening to Network Indiana. I'm Jarrett Lewis. IMPD Officer Jonathan Schultz is pleading not guilty to multiple charges connected to possible misuse of Flock cameras. Schultz is accused of making more than 1,300 unauthorized Flock searches involving 11 people, including his ex-wife. He's charged with 12 counts each of misconduct and fraud, plus 2 counts of stalking. Police say methamphetamine was found under the pillow of the 8-year-old girl who was discovered dead inside a home on the east side of Indy Wednesday. Carrie Bryan is now facing a preliminary charge of neglect of a dependent for the young girl's death.
13: Miracle and my mom were best friends. They would color together. They would watch movies together, scary movies, you know what I'm saying? Like, she wouldn't just let her around something like that or have something that would potentially harm our baby girl.
12: That's Malachi Mitchell speaking to Fox 59. Court records say Bryan was previously hit with drug charges. 20 years later, the killer of a 10-year-old boy and his stepmother remains unidentified. Blake Dickus and 26-year-old China Dickus were stabbed to death inside their Franklin home on July 24, 2006. A $25,000 reward currently remains available for information leading to an arrest. The Johnson County Prosecutor's Office has requested that the dollar amount be raised to $100,000. Indiana is getting more federal disaster help after August flooding and severe storms, Ryan Hedrick reports.
14: Governor Mike Braun says FEMA approved his request to add Pike, Cass, and Putnam counties to the major disaster declaration. That means people in those counties who suffered damage can now apply for individual assistance through FEMA. FEMA also approved public assistance for local governments and some nonprofits in 16 counties. Ryan Hedrick, Network Indiana.
12: And tonight, the fifth-ranked Indiana Hoosiers are kicking off Big Ten play against Northwestern. That game from Memorial Stadium is set to start at 8 o'clock. Tomorrow, Notre Dame is in West Lafayette taking on Purdue at 2 o'clock. Before that, Ball State plays Kent State at noon. I'm Jarrett Lewis. 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
15: I'm Rusty Nixon, Giant FM News. Marshall County Commissioners voted Monday unanimously to approve a contract with Blue & Company to conduct a comprehensive healthcare market assessment, a move President Stan Klotz says is a critical first step toward addressing the county's healthcare needs and boosting economic development. The contract, valued at $30,000 to $35,000, will fund an analytical study examining healthcare services utilization by Marshall County residents, patient out-migration patterns, and potential partnership and facility strategies. The assessment is expected to take about 6 months to complete. Klotz acknowledged that fixing the county's healthcare issues will take time, an estimated 3 to 5 years. However, he said having the survey in hand will give the county a leg up because data can be shared with prospective healthcare providers. Klotz noted there's enough money in this year's commissioner's budget to cover the required 50% down payment without needing to go to the county council. Remaining $17,500 will come from the 2027 budget. Commissioners voted 3-0 to approve signing that contract with Blue & Company for the health assessment and the prepay request. The 18th annual Marshall County Senior Expo will take place on Thursday, October 15th at Plymouth High School, bringing together more than 60 vendors, free health screenings, complimentary food, and entertainment under one roof. Held in the high school's auxiliary gym and cafeteria, Expo connects area seniors with businesses, agencies, educational resources, and services tailored specifically to their needs. This year's event is free to attend thanks to the Marshall County Council on Aging and sponsors Dunes Hospice, Elia Insurance Services, and First Light Home Care. 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
16: 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Tonight, partly cloudy skies, low 52, Tomorrow, mostly sunny, high 79. Tomorrow night, a few clouds with a low of 50. Sunday, a sunny end to the weekend, high in the upper 70s. Monday, sunshine and 81. I'm Bill Banks. 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
24: 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I'm Eric Pfeiffer. 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Harvest is underway, but in west central Indiana, farmer Ryan Rippey, who farms in Montgomery, Fountain, and Tippecanoe counties, says what a difference a year makes.
25: Last year, we finished cutting beans on September 28th, and here we are on September 25th, and we have cut just a little under 10% of our beans. It's been really wet. Was thinking we probably would have done more this week when we looked at the forecast on Monday, but it's just been overcast and misty, and we haven't been able to accomplish a lot bean-wise.
24: And the story's pretty similar on corn. Get harvest updates from around the state at HoosierAgToday.com.
15: Turning to funeral arrangements, Alan Edward Reese, 88, died on September 19th of 2026 at Miller's Merry Manor in Plymouth. was born on October 19th, 1937 in Newcastle, Indiana. He was the son of W.T. Tom Reese and Mary Gann Reese. After graduating from Newcastle High School in 1956, Allen began his career in retail, where he met his future wife, Doris Kaufman. They married on May 25th of 1958 in Goshen. Enlisting in 1962, Allen honorably served as medical X-ray tech in the United States Army. Allen was proud of his service as a Mason and master of the Plymouth Kill-Winning Lodge No. 149. Visitation will be held on Saturday, September 26th from 11 a.m. to 1 p.m. at Johnson Danielson Funeral Home, 1100 North Michigan Street in Plymouth. He'll be honored in a Masonic ceremony at 1 p.m., and funeral services will immediately follow with Pastor Dennis Wenzel officiating. Allen will be laid to rest at Oak Hill Cemetery in Plymouth, with military funeral honors being rendered by the United States Army and the American Legion Post 27. In lieu of flowers, memorial contributions can be directed to the Indiana Hearing Alliance, 2205 East Morgan Avenue, Suite 105 in Evansville. Johnson Danielson Funeral Home is honored to be entrusted with the arrangements. Condolences can be left for the family at www.johnson-danielson.com. Billy S. Stockburger, 80, died on September 20th, 2026 at St. Joe Regional Medical Center in Mishawaka. Born on April 18th of 1946 in Argus, Billy was the son of Kenneth and Anna Jane Wallace Stockburger. After graduating from high school, Billy was a truck driver with Stockburger Trucking for 40 years. He was married to Barbara Povlock on December 18th of 1971 at Sunrise Chapel in Plymouth. Visitation will be held on Sunday, September 27th. From 1 to 3 p.m. at Johnson Danielson Funeral Home, 1100 North Michigan Street in Plymouth. Funeral services will immediately follow at 3 p.m. with Jeff Lindsay officiating. Billy will be laid to rest at Maple Grove Cemetery. In lieu of flowers, memorial contributions can be directed to the Alzheimer's Association, Greater Indiana Chapter, 50 East 91st Street, Suite 100 in Indianapolis, or to the American Cancer Association, P.O. Box 22718, Oklahoma City, Oklahoma. Condolences can be left for the family at www.johnson-danielson.com.
16: 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Tonight, partly cloudy skies, low 52. Tomorrow, mostly sunny, high 79. Tomorrow night, a few clouds with a low of 50. Sunday, a sunny end to the weekend, high in the upper 70s. Monday, sunshine and 81. I'm Bill Banks. For your local forecast 24/7, visit WKVI.com.
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15: I'm Rusty Nixon, Giant FM Sports, and it's another football triple header here on Giant FM. First of all, on WTCA, as always, you can catch all the Rocky football action as Plymouth takes on Northridge in an NLC matchup. Kenny Kramer and Ryan Lockhart will have the play-by-play call for you there, 6:30, with their pregame start, 7 o'clock kick. On WKBI, Mitch Columbia has the call as LaVille comes to Knox. Another conference matchup for those two teams, a little bit later start there, 7 o'clock on the pregame and an 8 o'clock kick with Mitch Columbia over on WKBI. And then here on Max 98.3, it's going to be me and Scott Masters. We're going to Glenn. We're going to call the Bremen-Glenn matchup, another grudge match for Bremen, and something that Bremen coach Justin Begonia is getting kind of used to.
3: And kind of like what I said, I guess when you've been around long enough, right? I played at Bremen, so like those Bremen rivalries hold true to me in my blood. And then coached at LaVille, coached at Glenn. So that's me being old and being around. And so the combination of both does make it seem like the whole, you look at the schedule and you're like, oh, that's a big game. That's a big game. That's a big game. And so now we're into another big game.
15: That's tonight from John Glenn. Lions take on the Falcons, 6:30 pregame start, 7 o'clock the kick, right here on Max 98.3. I'm Rusty Nixon, Giant FM Sports.
5: ABC News, I'm Dave Packer. A nor'easter bearing down on the East Coast, bringing with it heavy rain and strong winds that could cause power outages and major flight disruptions up and down the East Coast. States of emergency declared in New Jersey and New York and the New York City area. They're bracing. ABC meteorologist Lee Goldberg.
6: Rainfall amounts, they're going to go from 2 to 4 inches of rain. Locally, we can get up to a half foot of rainfall. Coastal flood alerts from the Mid-Atlantic into the Northeast. Also, high wind warnings as well. And these waves are going to feast on our area beaches, really chewing them up with 12 to 14 foot waves. There are 25 footers offshore.
5: Amtrak says it's canceled train service between New York and Boston due to the nor'easter. Meanwhile, in Hawaii, Governor Josh Green announcing President Trump has approved a pre-landfall emergency declaration as Hurricane Nolo approaches the islands. The Chinese president wrapped up his state visit with a tour of the National Archives in D.C. Friday, along with President Trump. When asked, Trump said he did discuss Iran with Xi, but didn't give any details. ABC. The former head of a Michigan-based company taking heat for an AI-generated photo after it caused her to lose her job.
8: Last month, President Trump declared the renaming of Canada's Lake Ontario to Lake America. 2 weeks ago, Jane Smith posted an AI-generated picture of herself and three family members wearing Lake America sweatshirts, not as a political statement.
9: We were kind of poking fun at the fact that one of the Great Lakes' names were getting changed.
8: Smith's employer, Family First Credit Union, didn't get the joke, and she's been fired, telling ABC 12 in Flint, Michigan.
9: The AI can be dangerous in the fact that it can make people think something's real that's not.
8: Jim Ryan, ABC News.
5: For the first time since January 2025, mortgage rates have hit a 7% now. It's a likely impact from the rapidly changing bond market, where the U.S. 10-year note Friday closed at a 19-year high for the yield. The result, some would-be sellers might be holding on to their homes to try and lock in those cheaper rates rather than risk a higher cost on a newer mortgage. Dave Packer, ABC News.
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12: The first to appear. You're listening to Network Indiana. I'm Jarrett Lewis. IMPD Officer Jonathan Schultz is pleading not guilty to multiple charges connected to possible misuse of flock cameras. Schultz is accused of making more than 1,300 unauthorized flock searches involving 11 people, including his ex-wife. He's charged with 12 counts each of misconduct and fraud, plus 2 counts of stalking. Police say methamphetamine was found under the pillow of the 8-year-old girl who was discovered dead inside a home on the east side of Indy Wednesday. Carrie Bryan is now facing a preliminary charge of neglect of a dependent for the young girl's death.
13: Miracle and my mom were best friends. They would color together. They would watch movies together, scary movies, you know what I'm saying? Like, she wouldn't just let her around something like that or have something that would potentially harm our baby girl.
12: That's Malachi Mitchell speaking to Fox 59. Court records say Bryan was previously hit with drug charges. 20 years later, the killer of a 10-year-old boy and his stepmother remains remains unidentified. Blake Dickus and 26-year-old China Dickus were stabbed to death inside their Franklin home on July 24, 2006. A $25,000 reward currently remains available for information leading to an arrest. The Johnson County Prosecutor's Office has requested that the dollar amount be raised to $100,000. Indiana is getting more federal disaster help after August flooding and severe storms, Ryan Hedrick reports.
0: Governor Mike Braun says FEMA approved his request to add Pike, Cass, and Putnam counties to the major disaster declaration. That means people in those counties who suffered damage can now apply for individual assistance through FEMA. FEMA also approved public assistance for local governments and some nonprofits in 16 counties. Ryan Hedrick, Network, Indiana.
12: And tonight, the fifth-ranked Indiana Hoosiers are kicking off Big Ten play against Northwestern. That game from Memorial Stadium is set to start at 8 o'clock. Tomorrow, Notre Dame is in West Lafayette taking on Purdue at 2 o'clock. Before that, Ball State plays Kent State at noon. I'm Jarrett Lewis. You're listening to Network Indiana.
7: The Stark County Surveyor's Office is working to make updated drainage information available to the public through the county's Geographic Information System website. I'm Becca Shepherd for Stark County Family Dentistry from the WKVI Information Center. The office announced this week that all of Stark County's regulated drains will soon be added to the public GIS website. Once the work is completed, the county will have its first updated, downloadable drainage map in a decade. A GIS, or Geographic Information System, uses location-based data to show different types of information on a map. Stark County's GIS includes layers for information such as property parcels, aerial photography, flood zones, soils, wetlands, and other geographic features. According to the surveyor's office, Stark County has approximately 640 miles of regulated drains. Those can include open ditches, tiled drains, and urban drains serving agricultural, residential, and commercial development under the jurisdiction of the Stark County Drainage Board. Making the regulated drain information available through GIS will allow members of the public to view the locations of those drains alongside other mapped information. The updated downloadable map could also provide a reference for property owners and others looking for information about drainage systems in their area. Indiana is still cleaning up after severe storms and flooding swept across the state in August. Governor Mike Braun says FEMA has provided about $100 million to storm victims, while the state and the National Flood Insurance Program have provided additional aid. The state has removed about 80,000 cubic yards of storm debris, but officials estimate another 190,000 cubic yards still needs to be cleared. Braun created a task force to coordinate the cleanup. The state is using drones and artificial intelligence to identify debris and determine where cleanup is needed. The task force is working in several communities and plans to expand into other areas, including parts of western and central Indiana as well. Officials also plan to address debris in waterways, but that work requires additional federal approval. People who have storm debris on private property and need help are encouraged to call 211. Governor Braun outlined the cleanup effort Wednesday and the money going towards it.
10: That is why on September 10th, I made the state responsible, working with locals and private contractors if we needed it, to get that debris off the streets.
7: North Judson officials discussed potential grant opportunities and ideas for future development during Monday's town council meeting. An official at the meeting reported attending a recent Indiana Office of Community and Rural Affairs public engagement event and highlighted several programs that could potentially benefit the town. Those included programs related to blight elimination and clearance, downtown revitalization, planning, and owner-occupied home rehabilitation. Officials discussed setting up a meeting with an OCRA representative to further explore available programs. The discussion included potential future utility projects involving wastewater, stormwater, and water infrastructure, as well as properties in the downtown area and other neighborhoods that may be in need of blight remediation. One program discussed could provide up to $25,000 to qualifying homeowners for repairs. The discussion also turned to the possibility of developing some type of community facility on property already owned by the town on Main Street. Officials discussed several possible uses for the property, including community, office, rental, business, or residential space. However, no specific plans have been developed, and officials said they do not yet know what form such a project could take. Officials said the idea could be explored further to determine what grant funding may be available. WKVI News and Information on the Hour is brought to you by Dr. Andrew Frazier and the staff over at Stark County Family Dentistry in Knox. Now in their location on Highway 35 next to First Source Bank. Their office phone number is 574-212-2008. I'm Becca Shepherd from the WKVI Information Center. 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
16: From the Tri-County Weather Center, I'm Bill Banks on All News 1520 WKVI. 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Tonight, partly cloudy skies, low 52. Tomorrow, mostly sunny, high 79. Tomorrow night, a few clouds with a low of 50. Sunday, a sunny end to the weekend, high in the upper 70s. Monday, sunshine and 81. I'm Bill Banks. For your local forecast 24/7, visit WKVI.com.
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20: 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The odds of him going on to fascinate millions with his talent, 1 in 260,000. 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The odds of him winning both the Daytona 500 and the Brickyard 400 in the same year, 1 in 195 million. The odds of a child being diagnosed with autism, 1 in 68. 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
21: This is Ty Higgins from the Ohio AgNet. 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Gary was really surprised by the honor, but I can tell you many of us weren't. 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
0: A slow start to harvest. I'm Eric Pfeiffer. This is Hoosier Ag Today, and I want to invite you to join me on the vacation of a lifetime. 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Harvest is underway, but in west central Indiana, farmer Ryan Rippey, who farms in Montgomery, Fountain, and Tippecanoe counties, says what a difference a year makes.
25: Last year, we finished cutting beans on September 28th, and here we are on September 25th, and we have cut just a little under 10% of our beans. It's been really wet. Was thinking we probably would have done more this week when we looked at the forecast on Monday, but it's just been overcast and misty, and we haven't been able to accomplish a lot bean-wise.
0: And the story's pretty similar on corn. Get harvest updates from around the state at HoosierAgToday.com.
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16: 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Tonight, partly cloudy skies, low 52. Tomorrow, mostly sunny, high 79. Tomorrow night, a few clouds with a low of 50. Sunday, a sunny end to the weekend, high in the upper 70s. Monday, sunshine and 81. I'm Bill Banks. 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
3: Week 6 Indiana High School football is tonight. We look around our area teams here on WKVI. We see the West Central Trojans taking on Tri-Central on the road. 7 p.m. Eastern is their scheduled kickoff time. The Winamac Warriors are on the road as well, traveling down to North Miami. 7 p.m. Eastern is also their kickoff this evening. The Culver Cavaliers hosting Cast and a conference opponent. 7 Eastern is their kickoff time. The North Judson Sanfair Blue Jays are on the road in Bourbon, Indiana to take on the Triton Trojans. They are starting their kickoff at 6:30 p.m. Central. The South Central Satellites hosting Pioneer. 6:30 Central is their start time. And then finally for our game here on WKVI, it's homecoming in Knox as the Knox Redskins are hosting the LaVille Lancers. Myself, along with sideline sports analyst Chris McGowan, will be going live at 6 p.m. Central. That's right here on Giant FM's WKVI. That's your sports check. I'm Mitch Columbi.
5: AP News for Friday, September 25th. I'm Ben Thomas. China's President Xi Jinping wrapped up his state visit to the U.S., telling President Trump through an interpreter,
6: "Looking ahead to the remainder of this year, there will be two more opportunities for us to meet each other. Firstly, the APEC meeting in China, and then the G20 summit in the United States. I do welcome you, Mr. President and the First Lady, to visit China."
5: Trump confirms those meetings and says,
8: "America is very happy about this visit, and I'm sure China is very happy also."
5: Iran's offer to reopen the Strait of Hormuz and resume talks on its nuclear program if the U.S. lifts its naval blockade, waives sanctions on Iranian oil, and observes a ceasefire to include Lebanon. The deal mirrors the Memorandum of Understanding reached in June. A powerful nor'easter has been generating storm force winds and massive waves along the East Coast, where millions are under warnings, including flooding. While Lisa Dwyer reports,
9: residents of Hawaii's Big Island are bracing for another potentially catastrophic storm as Hurricane Nola is expected to bring flash flooding and extreme surf while passing south of the islands over the weekend. Resident Darren Montalvo was out filling sandbags to help protect the restaurant.
15: An area that floods.
24: Yeah.
15: We want to try to protect it.
9: The island is already saturated from previous storms. Montalvo says when he first heard of how much rain they were originally expecting from NOLA of up to 35 inches.
15: And I was like, what? We better do this then. That's a lot of rain.
9: NOLA is forecast to intensify into a Category 3 hurricane or stronger on Saturday. Forecasters are warning the island could now see 10 to 15 inches of rain and 50-mile wind gusts. I'm Lisa Dwyer.
5: And off Mexico's western coast, Hurricane Polo is a Category 5, expected to turn toward Baja California. This is AP News.
2: back to school for you too.
10: Paul Hewson, now known as Bono, David Evans, known as The Edge, and Adam Clayton got their band together, then known as Feedback, 50 years ago at Mount Temple Comprehensive School in Dublin.
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11: 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And...

0: Romano even got in a math question. He pointed to the science classrooms and said, "We escaped the lab. How's your experiment going for you?" Bono paid tribute to teachers and the wider community around this rock and roll high school. U2 has a new album, Carnival de Luz. I'm Ed Donahue.
1: 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I'm Ben Thomas. 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
7: The first to appear. You're listening to Network Indiana. I'm Jarrett Lewis. IMPD Officer Jonathan Schultz is pleading not guilty to multiple charges connected to possible misuse of Flock cameras. Schultz is accused of making more than 1,300 unauthorized Flock searches involving 11 people, including his ex-wife. He's charged with 12 counts each of misconduct and fraud, plus 2 counts of stalking. Police say methamphetamine was found under the pillow of the 8-year-old girl who was discovered dead inside a home on the east side of Indy Wednesday. Carrie Bryan is now facing a preliminary charge of neglect of a dependent for the young girl's death.
8: Miracle and my mom were best friends. They would color together. They would watch movies together, scary movies, you know what I'm saying? Like, she wouldn't just let her around something like that or have something that would potentially harm our baby girl.
7: That's Malachi Mitchell speaking to Fox 59. Court records say Bryan was previously hit with drug charges. 20 years later, the killer of a 10-year-old boy and his stepmother remains unidentified. Blake Dickus and 26-year-old China Dickus were stabbed to death inside their Franklin home on July 24, 2006. A $25,000 reward currently remains available for information leading to an arrest. The Johnson County Prosecutor's Office has requested that the dollar amount be raised to $100,000. Indiana is getting more federal disaster help after August flooding and severe storms, Ryan Hedrick reports.
9: Governor Mike Braun says FEMA approved his request to add Pike, Cass, and Putnam counties to the major disaster declaration. That means people in those counties who suffered damage can now apply for individual assistance through FEMA. FEMA also approved public assistance for local governments and some nonprofits in 16 counties. Ryan Hedrick, Network, Indiana.
7: And tonight, the fifth-ranked Indiana Hoosiers are kicking off Big Ten play against Northwestern. That game from Memorial Stadium is set to start at 8 o'clock. Tomorrow, Notre Dame is in West Lafayette taking on Purdue at 2 o'clock. Before that, Ball State plays Kent State at noon. I'm Jarrett Lewis. 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
8: ABC News, I'm Dave Packard. A nor'easter bringing dangerous flooding and storm-force winds up and down the East Coast. ABC's Matt Rivers at the Jersey Shore.
9: States of emergency in New York and New Jersey.
10: Evacuation order.
9: Authorities on the Jersey Shore urging families to get to higher ground while business owners race to shore up what they can.
11: You have to make sure that everything that's loose out there is secured.
9: 900 miles of storm warnings from the Outer Banks to Maine as a massive nor'easter crawls up the coast, packing 60-mile-an-hour winds and 12-foot waves.
8: The Supreme Court ruling 6-3 along ideological lines, giving the Trump administration the green light to use a federal citizenship database to verify voters. And President Trump and China's President Xi Jinping wrapped up their three-day summit in Washington. President Trump says he discussed Iran with the Chinese leader, but did not elaborate. This is ABC News. A win for the Trump administration in its effort to classify Anthropic as a supply chain risk.
12: An appeals court has denied an attempt by Anthropic to get its supply chain risk designation dropped. The court's majority opinion says the Pentagon had enough evidence to conclude that the company's artificial intelligence technology had built-in restrictions that could make it unreliable for military operations. It also rejected Anthropic's claims that the decision violated its rights to free speech and due process. In a statement, Anthropic says, "We respectfully disagree with the court's decision and that it's considering all options." Mike Dubusky, ABC News.
8: The Seattle City Council approving a ban on what some refer to as surveillance pricing. The new law prohibits major grocers from using AI and shoppers' personal data to set individualized prices. Shopper Kathy Allen.
13: Oh, man, I don't want them taking my data and telling me I'm going to have to pay more or less.
8: I'm Dave Packer, ABC News.
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0: You're listening to Network Indiana. I'm Jarrett Lewis. IMPD Officer Jonathan Schultz is pleading not guilty to multiple charges connected to possible misuse of Flock cameras. Schultz is accused of making more than 1,300 unauthorized Flock searches involving 11 people, including his ex-wife. He's charged with 12 counts each of misconduct and fraud, plus 2 counts of stalking. Police say methamphetamine was found under the pillow of the 8-year-old girl who was discovered dead inside a home on the east side of Indy Wednesday. Carrie Bryan is now facing a preliminary charge of neglect of a dependent for the young girl's death.
4: Miracle and my mom were best friends. They would color together. They would watch movies together, scary movies, you know what I'm saying? Like, she wouldn't just let her around something like that or have something that would potentially harm our baby girl.
0: That's Malachi Mitchell speaking to Fox 59. Court records say Bryan was previously hit with drug charges. 20 years later, the killer of a 10-year-old boy and his stepmother remains unidentified. Blake Dickus and 26-year-old China Dickus were stabbed to death inside their Franklin home on July 24, 2006. A $25,000 reward currently remains available for information leading to an arrest. The Johnson County Prosecutor's Office has requested that the dollar amount be raised to $100,000. Indiana is getting more federal disaster help after August flooding and severe storms, Ryan Hedrick reports.
10: Governor Mike Braun says FEMA approved his request to add Pike, Cass, and Putnam counties to the major disaster declaration. That means people in those counties who suffered damage can now apply for individual assistance through FEMA. FEMA also approved public assistance for local governments and some nonprofits in 16 counties. Ryan Hedrick, Network Indiana.
0: And tonight, the fifth-ranked Indiana Hoosiers are kicking off Big Ten play against Northwestern. That game from Memorial Stadium is set to start at 8 o'clock. Tomorrow, Notre Dame is in West Lafayette taking on Purdue at 2 o'clock. Before that, Ball State plays Kent State at noon. I'm Jarrett Lewis. You're listening to Network Indiana.
18: North Judson officials discussed potential grant opportunities and ideas for future development during Monday's town council meeting. I'm Becca Shepherd from the WKVI Information Center. An official at the meeting reported attending a recent Indiana Office of Community and Rural Affairs public engagement event and highlighted several programs that could potentially benefit the town. Those included programs related to blight elimination and clearance, downtown revitalization, planning, and owner-occupied home rehabilitation. Officials discussed setting up a meeting with an OCRA representative to further explore available programs. The discussion included potential future utility projects involving wastewater, stormwater, and water infrastructure, as well as properties in the downtown area and other neighborhoods that may be in need of blight remediation. One program discussed could provide up to $25,000 to qualifying homeowners for repairs. The discussion also turned to the possibility of developing some type of community facility on property already owned by the town on Main Street. Officials discussed several possible uses for the property, including community, office, rental, business, or residential space. However, no specific plans have been developed, and officials said they do not yet know what form such a project could take. Officials said the idea could be explored further to determine what grant funding may be available. Indiana is still cleaning up after severe storms and flooding swept across the state in August. Governor Mike Braun says FEMA has provided about $100 million to storm victims, while the state and the National Flood Insurance Program have provided additional aid. The state has removed about 80,000 cubic yards of storm debris, but officials estimate another 190,000 cubic yards still needs to be cleared. Braun created a task force to coordinate the cleanup. The state is using drones and artificial intelligence to identify debris and determine where cleanup is needed. The task force is working in several communities and plans to expand into other areas, including parts of western and central Indiana as well. Officials also plan to address debris in waterways, but that work requires additional federal approval. People who have storm debris on private property and need help are encouraged to call 211. Governor Braun outlined the cleanup effort Wednesday and the money going towards it.
19: That is why on September 10th, I made the state responsible, working with locals and private contractors if we needed it, to get that debris off the streets.
18: The Eastern Pulaski Community School Corporation has announced that its Board of School Trustees will be holding a public hearing. The hearing will take place this upcoming Monday, September 28th at 5:30 p.m. Eastern Time. The meeting will take place at the Meeting Conference Center at Winnemette Community High School. The subject of this public hearing will be the school corporation's 2027 budget. The meeting notice states that the meeting site is fully accessible to all persons and that anyone requiring further accommodations should contact the school's corporation's administrative office at 574-946-4010. The public is invited to attend this budget hearing. I'm Becca Shepherd from the WKVI Information Center. Visit our website, WKVI.com, or our Facebook page, Tri-County News, for all of your local news 24/7.
20: 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Tonight, partly cloudy skies, low 52. Tomorrow, mostly sunny, high 79. Tomorrow night, a few clouds with a low of 50. Sunday, a sunny end to the weekend, high in the upper 70s. Monday, sunshine and 81. I'm Bill Banks. 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
24: 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Solid gains on Wall Street today while oil declined.

0: nearly $12 billion deal to provide computing power to AI giant Anthropic, shares were lower. And the initial public stock offering of the smart ring maker Aura, which begins trading for the first time on Tuesday, is seeing four times as many orders for shares as there are shares available. 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
11: 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Hoosier Ag Today's founder, Gary Troy, was recently honored with a Farm Broadcaster of the Year Award from our National Association of Farm Broadcasting. A big Texas hats off to you, Gary. 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Congratulations, Gary, on a job well done.
12: A slow start to harvest. I'm Eric Pfeiffer. This is Hoosier Ag Today, and I want to invite you to join me on the vacation of a lifetime. Let's head to Hawaii. Let's explore Oahu, the Big Island, and Maui in March of next year. 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Enter the keyword Ag Today. Harvest is underway, but in west central Indiana, farmer Ryan Rippey, who farms in Montgomery, Fountain, and Tippecanoe counties, says what a difference a year makes.
13: Last year, we finished cutting beans on September 28th, and here we are on September 25th, and we have cut just a little under 10% of our beans. It's been really wet. Was thinking we probably would have done more this week when we looked at the forecast on Monday, but it's just been overcast and misty, and we haven't been able to accomplish a lot bean-wise.
12: And the story's pretty similar on corn. Get harvest updates from around the state at HoosierAgToday.com.
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15: 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Tonight, partly cloudy skies, low 52. Tomorrow, mostly sunny, high 79. Tomorrow night, a few clouds with a low of 50. Sunday, a sunny end to the weekend, high in the upper 70s. Monday, sunshine and 81. I'm Bill Banks. 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
4: Network Indiana Sports, I'm Nathaniel Finch. It might be as close to a must-win as you can get in September for the Indianapolis Colts. That's the question asked to head coach Shane Steichen as Indianapolis, winless through 2 weeks, hosting the Texans on Sunday.
5: I believe that all wins are important. I think every game is important. I think this game obviously is big because it's a division game. I think it carries a little more weight, especially in the division. But you got to be good every week in and week out, but you really got to be great November, December football. But, you got to win every game. You know, you go out and play.
4: Nearly all must win now for the Indiana Fever as the playoffs get underway. With a loss in Minnesota, Indiana falls to the number 6 seed and will take on the Las Vegas Aces game 1 on Sunday in Vegas.
6: You got to do it for the people around you. You got to buy in, and you know, I'm excited. If you can't get up for the playoffs, then you probably shouldn't be on this team. And I think that's the great thing about, you look at 1-8 in this league right now, it's anybody's to take. For us, it's like we have to have the mentality going into the playoffs of, let's go steal the first one game at a time, and we have, 3 days to prep and get ready.
4: That's Fever superstar Caitlin Clark. Training camp just a week away for the Indiana Pacers, and the season just around the corner. General Manager Chad Buchanan answers the big question entering the season, the health of Tyrese Halliburton.
7: I think he's going to be 100% full go. We'll rely on our medical staff. If there's days that they need to scale back on him or any other guy, we're going to rely on that and how Ty's body responds to the rigors of a, NBA season. But I don't think there's going to be no restrictions right away for him.
4: Tonight in college football, the Indiana Hoosiers, ranked number 5 in the nation, play host to Northwestern. That's an 8 o'clock start in Bloomington. Then tomorrow, 2 o'clock Eastern, it's a Indiana rivalry between number 3 Notre Dame and the hosting Purdue Boilermakers. Nathaniel Finch, Network Indiana.
8: Fox News, I'm Deborah Valentine. A nor'easter bringing rain and wind along the mid-Atlantic states and the Northeast this weekend. Fox Weather's Mike Seidel.
9: It comes north from towards Long Island and then makes a turn to the left, right into the Jersey Shore, and winds itself down later Sunday.
8: Tides will be running 3 feet above normal. Massive beach erosion is forecast. A Category 2 Hurricane Nolo is targeting Hawaii. For the third time, the Supreme Court rejects a Republican redistricting effort in Missouri. Here's Fox's Kristen Goodwin.
10: The Supreme Court blocking a federal appeals court ruling that would have revived the 2025 Republican-friendly map for the upcoming November elections. There were no dissents, with the high court warning changing the maps now could cause electoral chaos.
8: The High Court's decision requires Missouri to use the same district maps provided to voters in 2022 and 2024. 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
13: You're listening to Network Indiana. I'm Jarrett Lewis. IMPD Officer Jonathan Schultz is pleading not guilty to multiple charges connected to possible misuse of Flock cameras. Schultz is accused of making more than 1,300 unauthorized Flock searches involving 11 people, including his ex-wife. He's charged with 12 counts each of misconduct and fraud, plus 2 counts of stalking. Police say methamphetamine was found under the pillow of the 8-year-old girl who was discovered dead inside a home on the east side of Indy Wednesday. Carrie Bryan is now facing a preliminary charge of neglect of a dependent for the young girl's death.
14: Miracle and my mom were best friends. They would color together. They would watch movies together, scary movies, you know what I'm saying? Like, she wouldn't just let her around something like that or have something that would potentially harm our baby girl.
13: That's Malachi Mitchell speaking to Fox 59. Court records say Bryan was previously hit with drug charges. 20 years later, the killer of a 10-year-old boy and his stepmother remains unidentified. Blake Dickus and 26-year-old China Dickus were stabbed to death inside their Franklin home on July 24, 2006. A $25,000 reward currently remains available for information leading to an arrest. The Johnson County Prosecutor's Office has requested that the dollar amount be raised to $100,000. Indiana is getting more federal disaster help after August flooding and severe storms, Ryan Hedrick reports.
15: Governor Mike Braun says FEMA approved his request to add Pike, Cass, and Putnam counties to the major disaster declaration. That means people in those counties who suffered damage can now apply for individual assistance through FEMA. FEMA also approved public assistance for local governments and some nonprofits in 16 counties. Ryan Hedrick, Network Indiana.
13: And tonight, the fifth-ranked Indiana Hoosiers are kicking off Big Ten play against Northwestern. That game from Memorial Stadium is set to start at 8 o'clock. Tomorrow, Notre Dame is in West Lafayette taking on Purdue at 2 o'clock. Before that, Ball State plays Kent State at noon. I'm Jarrett Lewis. 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
16: I'm Rusty Nixon, Giant FM News. Marshall County Commissioners voted Monday unanimously to approve a contract with Blue & Company to conduct a comprehensive healthcare market assessment, a move President Stan Klotz says is a critical first step toward addressing the county's healthcare needs and boosting economic development. The contract, valued at $30,000 to $35,000, will fund an analytical study examining healthcare services utilization by Marshall County residents, patient out-migration patterns, and potential partnership and facility strategies. The assessment is expected to take about 6 months to complete. Klotz acknowledged that fixing the county's health care issues will take time, an estimated 3 to 5 years. However, he said having the survey in hand will give the county a leg up because data can be shared with prospective health care providers. Klotz noted there's enough money in this year's commissioner's budget to cover the required 50% down payment without needing to go to the county council. Remaining $17,500 will come from the 2027 budget. Commissioners voted 3-0 to approve signing that contract with Blue & Company for the help assessment and the prepay request. The 18th annual Marshall County Senior Expo will take place on Thursday, October 15th at Plymouth High School, bringing together more than 60 vendors, free health screenings, complimentary food, and entertainment under one roof. Held in the high school's auxiliary gym and cafeteria, Expo connects area seniors with businesses, agencies, educational resources, and services tailored specifically to their needs. 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
17: From the Tri-County Weather Center, I'm Bill Banks on All News 1520 WKVI. 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Tonight, partly cloudy skies, low 52. Tomorrow, mostly sunny, high 79. Tomorrow night, a few clouds with a low of 50. Sunday, a sunny end to the weekend, high in the upper 70s. Monday, sunshine and 81. I'm Bill Banks. 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
15: This is a Bloomberg Money Minute. Solid gains on Wall Street today while oil declined, closing just above $92 a barrel after Iran proposed a 7-day plan to end the war, reopen the Strait of Hormuz, even jumpstart nuclear talks with the U.S. The Dow today, nearly 1% higher, up 479 points. The NASDAQ, which added 129, and the S&P up 39, both 0.5% higher. Shares of PayPal rising almost 5% on a Betaville report that an unnamed tech giant may be weighing a takeover bid for the digital payments company. Shares of the smartphone chipmaker Qualcomm up 4% after renewing a licensing deal with Apple. But even the cloud computing company Akamai Technologies signed a 7-year, nearly $12 billion deal to provide computing power to AI giant Anthropic. Shares were lower. And the initial public stock offering of the smart ring maker Aura, which begins trading for the first time on Tuesday, is seeing 4 times as many orders for shares as there are shares available. Tom Busby, Bloomberg Radio.
18: Today in school, I learned a lot. In chemistry, I learned that no one likes me. In English, I learned that I'm disgusting. And in physics, I learned that I'm a loser.
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15: 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I'm Eric Pfeiffer. 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
3: Farmer Ryan Rippey, who farms in Montgomery, Fountain, and Tippecanoe counties, says what a difference a year makes.
4: Last year, we finished cutting beans on September 28th, and here we are on September 25th, and we have cut just a little under 10% of our beans. It's been really wet. Was thinking we probably would have done more this week when we looked at the forecast on Monday, but it's just been overcast and misty, and we haven't been able to accomplish a lot bean-wise.
3: And the story's pretty similar on corn. Get harvest updates from around the state at HoosierAgToday.com.
16: I'm Rusty Nixon, Giant FM News. Marshall County Commissioners voted Monday unanimously to approve a contract with Blue and Company to conduct a comprehensive healthcare market assessment, a move President Stan Klotz says is a critical first step toward addressing the county's healthcare needs and boosting economic development. The contract, valued at $30,000 to $35,000, will fund an analytical study examining healthcare services utilization by Marshall County residents, patient out-migration patterns, and potential partnership and facility strategies. The assessment is expected to take about 6 months to complete. Klotz acknowledged that fixing the county's health care issues will take time, an estimated 3 to 5 years. However, he said having the survey in hand will give the county a leg up because data can be shared with prospective health care providers. Klotz noted there's enough money in this year's commissioner's budget to cover the required 50% down payment without needing to go to the county council. Remaining $17,500 will come from the 2027 budget. Commissioners voted 3-0 to approve signing that contract with Blue & Company for the health assessment and the prepay request. The 18th annual Marshall County Senior Expo will take place on Thursday, October 15th at Plymouth High School, bringing together more than 60 vendors, free health screenings, complimentary food, and entertainment under one roof. Held in the high school's auxiliary gym and cafeteria, Expo connects area seniors with businesses, agencies, educational resources, and services tailored specifically to their needs. This year's event is free to attend thanks to the Marshall County Council on Aging and sponsors Dunes Hospice, Elia Insurance Services, and First Light Home Care. 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A range of local businesses will also be represented, including Live Oak Electric, Surf Internet, Leaf Filter, Gutter Protection, Walgreens, and more. It's the 18th annual Marshall County Senior Expo, Thursday, October 15th, Plymouth High School Auxiliary Gym and Cafeteria, free admission, sponsored by Marshall County Council on Aging, Dunes Hospice, Elia Insurance Services, First Light Home Care, corporate sponsors Pilgrim Manor, Miller's Merry Manor. 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I'm Rusty Nixon, Giant FM News.
17: 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Tonight, partly cloudy skies, low 52. Tomorrow, mostly sunny, high 79. Tomorrow night, a few clouds with a low of 50. Sunday, a sunny end to the weekend, high in the upper 70s. Monday, sunshine and 81. I'm Bill Banks. 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
16: 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As always, you can catch all the Rocky football action as Plymouth takes on Northridge in an NLC matchup. Kenny Kramer and Ryan Lockhart will have the play-by-play call for you there, 6:30 with their pregame start, 7 o'clock kick. On WKBI, Mitch Columbia has the call as LaVille comes to Knox. Another conference matchup for those two teams. A little bit later start there, 7 o'clock on the pregame and an 8 o'clock kick with Mitch Columbia over on WKBI. And then here on Max 98.3, it's going to be me and Scott Masters. We're going to Glenn. We're going to call the Bremen-Glenn matchup. Another grudge match for Bremen. And it's something that Bremen coach Justin Begonia is getting kind of used to.
7: And kind of like what I said, I guess when you've been around long enough, right? I played at Bremen. So, like, those Bremen rivalries hold true to me in my blood. And then coached at LaVille, coached at Glenn. So that's me being old and being around. And so the combination of both does make it seem like the whole, you look at the schedule and you're like, oh, that's a big game. That's a big game. That's a big game. And so now we're into another big game.
16: That's tonight from John Glenn. Lions take on the Falcons, 6:30 pregame start, 7 o'clock the kick, right here on Max 98.3. I'm Rusty Nixon, Giant FM Sports.
8: ABC News, I'm Dave Packer. A nor'easter bringing dangerous flooding and storm-force winds up and down the East Coast. ABC's Matt Rivers at the Jersey Shore.
9: States of emergency in New York and New Jersey. Authorities on the Jersey Shore urging families to get to higher ground while business owners race to shore up what they can.
10: You have to make sure that everything that's loose out there is secured.
9: 900 miles of storm warnings from the Outer Banks to Maine as a massive nor'easter crawls up the coast, packing 60-mile-an-hour winds and 12-foot waves.
8: The Supreme Court ruling 6-3 along ideological lines, giving the Trump administration the green light to use a federal citizenship database to verify voters. And President Trump and China's President Xi Jinping wrapped up their three-day summit in Washington. President Trump says he discussed Iran with the Chinese leader, but did not elaborate. This is ABC News. A win for the Trump administration in its effort to classify Anthropic as a supply chain risk.
11: An appeals court has denied an attempt by Anthropic to get its supply chain risk designation dropped. The court's majority opinion says the Pentagon had enough evidence to conclude that the company's artificial intelligence technology had built-in restrictions that could make it unreliable for military operations. It also rejected Anthropic's claims that the decision violated its rights to free speech and due process. In a statement, Anthropic says, "We respectfully disagree with the court's decision and that it's considering all options." Mike Dubusky, ABC News.
8: The Seattle City Council approving a ban on what some refer to as surveillance pricing. The new law prohibits major grocers from using AI and shoppers' personal data to set individualized prices. Shopper Kathy Allen.
12: Oh, man, I don't want them taking my data and telling me I'm going to have to pay more or less.
8: I'm Dave Packer, ABC News.
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13: The first to appear. You're listening to Network Indiana. I'm Jarrett Lewis. IMPD Officer Jonathan Schultz is pleading not guilty to multiple charges connected to possible misuse of flock cameras. Schultz is accused of making more than 1,300 unauthorized flock searches involving 11 people, including his ex-wife. He's charged with 12 counts each of misconduct and fraud, plus 2 counts of stalking. Police say methamphetamine was found under the pillow of the 8-year-old girl who was discovered dead inside a home on the east side of Indy Wednesday. Kerry Bryan is now facing a preliminary charge of neglect of a dependent for the young girl's death.
18: Miracle and my mom were best friends. They would color together. They would watch movies together, scary movies, you know what I'm saying? Like, she wouldn't just let her around something like that or have something that would potentially harm our baby girl.
13: That's Malachi Mitchell speaking to Fox 59. Court records say Bryan was previously hit with drug charges. 20 years later, the killer of a 10-year-old boy and his stepmother remains unidentified. Blake Dickus and 26-year-old China Dickus were stabbed to death inside their Franklin home on July 24, 2006. A $25,000 reward currently remains available for information leading to an arrest. The Johnson County Prosecutor's Office has requested that the dollar amount be raised to $100,000. Indiana is getting more federal disaster help after August flooding and severe storms, Ryan Hedrick reports.
15: Governor Mike Braun says FEMA approved his request to add Pike, Cass, and Putnam counties to the major disaster declaration. That means people in those counties who suffered damage can now apply for individual assistance through FEMA. FEMA also approved public assistance for local governments and some nonprofits in 16 counties. Ryan Hedrick, Network, Indiana.
13: And tonight, the fifth-ranked Indiana Hoosiers are kicking off Big Ten play against Northwestern. That game from Memorial Stadium is set to start at 8 o'clock. Tomorrow, Notre Dame is in West Lafayette taking on Purdue at 2 o'clock. Before that, Ball State plays Kent State at noon. I'm Jarrett Lewis. You're listening to Network Indiana.
19: North Judson officials discussed potential grant opportunities and ideas for future development during Monday's town council meeting. I'm Becca Shepherd from the WKVI Information Center. An official at the meeting reported attending a recent Indiana Office of Community and Rural Affairs public engagement event and highlighted several programs that could potentially benefit the town. Those included programs related to blight elimination and clearance, downtown revitalization, planning, and owner-occupied home rehabilitation. Officials discussed setting up a meeting with an OCRA representative to further explore available programs. The discussion included potential future utility projects involving wastewater, stormwater, and water infrastructure, as well as properties in the downtown area and other neighborhoods that may be in need of blight remediation. One program discussed could provide up to $25,000 to qualifying homeowners for repairs. The discussion also turned to the possibility of developing some type of community facility on property already owned by the town on Main Street. Officials discussed several possible uses for the property, including community, office, rental, business, or residential space. However, no specific plans have been developed, and officials said they do not yet know what form such a project could take. Officials said the idea could be explored further to determine what grant funding may be available. Indiana is still cleaning up after severe storms and flooding swept across the state in August. Governor Mike Braun says FEMA has provided about $100 million to storm victims, while the state and the National Flood Insurance Program have provided additional aid. The state has removed about 80,000 cubic yards of storm debris, but officials estimate another 190,000 cubic yards still needs to be cleared. Braun created a task force to coordinate the cleanup. The state is using drones and artificial intelligence to identify debris and determine where cleanup is needed. The task force is working in several communities and plans to expand into other areas, including parts of western and central Indiana as well. Officials also plan to address debris in waterways, but that work requires additional federal approval. People who have storm debris on private property and need help are encouraged to call 211. Governor Braun outlined the cleanup effort Wednesday and the money going towards it.
20: That is why on September 10th, I made the state responsible, working with locals and private contractors if we needed it, to get that debris off the streets.
19: The Eastern Pulaski Community School Corporation has announced that its Board of School Trustees will be holding a public hearing. The hearing will take place this upcoming Monday, September 28th at 5:30 p.m. Eastern Time. The meeting will take place at the Meeting Conference Center at Winnemette Community High School. The subject of this public hearing will be the school corporation's 2027 budget. The meeting notice states that the meeting site is fully accessible to all persons and that anyone requiring further accommodations should contact the school's corporation's administrative office at 574-946-4010. The public is invited to attend this budget hearing. I'm Becca Shepherd from the WKVI Information Center. Visit our website, WKVI.com, or our Facebook page, Tri-County News, for all of your local news 24/7.
3: 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Tonight, partly cloudy skies, low 52. Tomorrow, mostly sunny, high 79. Tomorrow night, a few clouds with a low of 50. Sunday, a sunny end to the weekend, high in the upper 70s. Monday, sunshine and 81. I'm Bill Banks. 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
4: This is a Bloomberg Money Minute. Solid gains on Wall Street today while oil declined, closing just above $92 a barrel after Iran proposed a 7-day plan to end the war, reopen the Strait of Hormuz, even jumpstart nuclear talks with the U.S. The Dow today nearly 1% higher, up 479 points. The Nasdaq, which added 129, and the S&P up 39, both 0.5% higher. Shares of PayPal rising almost 5% on a Betaville report that an unnamed tech giant may be weighing a takeover bid for the digital payments company. Shares of the smartphone chipmaker Qualcomm up 4% after renewing a licensing deal with Apple. But even the cloud computing company Akamai Technologies signed a 7-year, nearly $12 billion deal to provide computing power to AI giant Anthropic. Shares were lower. And the initial public stock offering of the smart ring maker Aura, which begins trading for the first time on Tuesday, is seeing 4 times as many orders for shares as there are shares available. Tom Busby, Bloomberg Radio.
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6: 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Harvest is underway, but in west central Indiana, farmer Ryan Rippey, who farms in Montgomery, Fountain, and Tippecanoe counties, says what a difference a year makes.
7: Last year, we finished cutting beans on September 28th, and here we are on September 25th, and we have cut just a little under 10% of our beans. It's been really wet. Was thinking we probably would have done more this week when we looked at the forecast on Monday, but it's just been overcast and misty, and we haven't been able to accomplish a lot bean-wise.
6: 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Get harvest updates from around the state at HoosierAgToday.com.
19: Turning now to funeral arrangements. 76-year-old John Dean Folks of Batavia, Illinois, and formerly of Danforth, Illinois, passed away September 17th. 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
3: From the Tri-County Weather Center, I'm Bill Banks on All News 1520 WKVI. 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Tonight, partly cloudy skies, low 52. Tomorrow, mostly sunny, high 79. Tomorrow night, a few clouds with a low of 50. Sunday, a sunny end to the weekend, high in the upper 70s. Monday, sunshine and 81. I'm Bill Banks. 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
10: Week 6 Indiana High School football is tonight. We look around our area teams here on WKVI. We see the West Central Trojans taking on Tri-Central on the road. 7 p.m. Eastern is their scheduled kickoff time. The Winnemac Warriors are on the road as well, traveling down to North Miami. 7 p.m. Eastern is also their kickoff this evening. The Culver Cavaliers hosting Cast in a conference opponent. 7 Eastern is their kickoff time. The North Judson Sanpare Blue Jays are on the road in Bourbon, Indiana to take on the Triton Trojans. They are starting their kickoff at 6:30 p.m. Central. The South Central Satellites hosting Pioneer. 6:30 Central is their start time. And then finally for our game here on WKVI, it's homecoming in Knox as the Knox Redskins are hosting the LaVille Lancers. Myself, along with sideline sports analyst Chris McGowan, will be going live at 6 p.m. Central. That's right here on Giant FM's WKVI. That's your sports check. I'm Mitch Columbia.
11: AP News for Friday, September 25th. I'm Ben Thomas. China's President Xi Jinping wrapped up his state visit to the U.S., telling President Trump through an interpreter,
16: "Looking ahead to the remainder of this year, there will be two more opportunities for us to meet each other. Firstly, the APEC meeting in China, and then the G20 summit in the United States. I do welcome you, Mr. President and the First Lady, to visit China."
11: Trump confirms those meetings and says,
17: "America is very happy about this visit, and I'm sure China is very happy also."
11: Iran's offered to reopen the Strait of Hormuz and resume talks on its nuclear program if the U.S. lifts its naval blockade, waives sanctions on Iranian oil, and observes a ceasefire to include Lebanon. The deal mirrors the Memorandum of Understanding reached in June. A powerful nor'easter has been generating storm force winds and massive waves along the East Coast, where millions are under warnings, including flooding. while Lisa Dwyer reports.
4: Residents of Hawaii's Big Island are bracing for another potentially catastrophic storm as Hurricane Nola is expected to bring flash flooding and extreme surf while passing south of the islands over the weekend. Resident Darren Montalvo was out filling sandbags to help protect the restaurant.
8: For an area that floods,
12: yeah.
8: We want to try to protect it.
4: The island is already saturated from previous storms. Montalvo says when he first heard of how much rain they were originally expecting from NOLA, of up to 35 inches.
8: And I was like, what? We better do this then. That's a lot of rain.
4: NOLA is forecast to intensify into a Category 3 hurricane or stronger on Saturday. Forecasters are warning the island could now see 10 to 15 inches of rain and 50-mile wind gusts. I'm Lisa Dwyer.
11: And off Mexico's western coast, Hurricane Polo is a Category 5, expected to turn toward Baja California. This is AP News.
13: Back to school for you, too. Paul Hewson, now known as Bono, David Evans, known as The Edge, and Adam Clayton got their band together, then known as Feedback, 50 years ago at Mount Temple Comprehensive School in Dublin.
15: This is going to be our new rock and roll 45.
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15: As in 45 revolutions per minute. And...

0: Snow even good in a math question. He pointed to the science classrooms and said, "We escaped the lab. How's your experiment going for you?" Bono paid tribute to teachers and the wider community around this rock and roll high school. U2 has a new album, Carnival de Luz. I'm Ed Donahue.
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6: ABC News, I'm Dave Packer. A nor'easter bearing down on the East Coast, bringing with it heavy rain and strong winds that could cause power outages and major flight disruptions up and down the East Coast. States of emergency declared in New Jersey and New York and the New York City area. They're bracing. ABC meteorologist Lee Goldberg.
7: Rainfall amounts, they're going to go from 2 to 4 inches of rain. Locally, we can get up to a half foot of rainfall. Coastal flood alerts from the mid-Atlantic into the northeast. Also, high wind warnings as well. And these waves are going to feast on our area beaches, really chewing them up with 12 to 14 foot waves. There are 25 footers offshore.
6: Amtrak says it's canceled train service between New York and Boston due to the nor'easter. Meanwhile, in Hawaii, Governor Josh Green announcing President Trump has approved a pre-landfall emergency declaration as Hurricane Nolo approaches the islands. The Chinese president wrapped up his state visit with a tour of the National Archives in D.C. Friday, along with President Trump. When asked, Trump said he did discuss Iran with Xi, but didn't give any details. ABC. The former head of a Michigan-based company taking heat for an AI-generated photo after it caused her to lose her job.
8: Last month, President Trump declared the renaming of Canada's Lake Ontario to Lake America. 2 weeks ago, Jane Smith posted an AI-generated picture of herself and three family members wearing Lake America sweatshirts, not as a political statement.
9: We were kind of poking fun at the fact that one of the Great Lakes' names were getting changed.
8: Smith's employer, Family First Credit Union, didn't get the joke, and she's been fired, telling ABC 12 in Flint, Michigan.
9: The AI can be dangerous in the fact that it can make people think something's real that's not.
8: Jim Ryan, ABC News.
6: For the first time since January 2025, mortgage rates have hit a 7% now. It's a likely impact from the rapidly changing bond market, where the U.S. 10-year note Friday closed at a 19-year high for the yield. The result, some would-be sellers might be holding on to their homes to try and lock in those cheaper rates rather than risk a higher cost on a newer mortgage. Dave Packer, ABC News.
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12: The first to appear. You're listening to Network Indiana. I'm Jarrett Lewis. IMPD Officer Jonathan Schultz is pleading not guilty to multiple charges connected to possible misuse of Flock cameras. Schultz is accused of making more than 1,300 unauthorized Flock searches involving 11 people, including his ex-wife. He's charged with 12 counts each of misconduct and fraud, plus 2 counts of stalking. Police say methamphetamine was found under the pillow of the 8-year-old girl who was discovered dead inside a home on the east side of Indy Wednesday. Carrie Bryan is now facing a preliminary charge of neglect of a dependent for the young girl's death.
13: Miracle and my mom were best friends. They would color together. They would watch movies together, scary movies, you know what I'm saying? Like, she wouldn't just let her around something like that or have something that would potentially harm our baby girl.
12: That's Malachi Mitchell speaking to Fox 59. Court records say Bryan was previously hit with drug charges. 20 years later, the killer of a 10-year-old boy and his stepmother remains remains unidentified. Blake Dickus and 26-year-old China Dickus were stabbed to death inside their Franklin home on July 24, 2006. A $25,000 reward currently remains available for information leading to an arrest. The Johnson County Prosecutor's Office has requested that the dollar amount be raised to $100,000. Indiana is getting more federal disaster help after August flooding and severe storms, Ryan Hedrick reports.
14: Governor Mike Braun says FEMA approved his request to add Pike, Cass, and Putnam counties to the major disaster declaration. That means people in those counties who suffered damage can now apply for individual assistance through FEMA. FEMA also approved public assistance for local governments and some nonprofits in 16 counties. Ryan Hedrick, Network, Indiana.
12: And tonight, the fifth-ranked Indiana Hoosiers are kicking off Big Ten play against Northwestern. That game from Memorial Stadium is set to start at 8 o'clock. Tomorrow, Notre Dame is in West Lafayette taking on Purdue at 2 o'clock. Before that, Ball State plays Kent State at noon. I'm Jarrett Lewis. You're listening to Network Indiana.
15: North Judson officials discussed potential grant opportunities and ideas for future development during Monday's town council meeting. I'm Becca Shepherd from the WKVI Information Center. An official at the meeting reported attending a recent Indiana Office of Community and Rural Affairs public engagement event and highlighted several programs that could potentially benefit the town. Those included programs related to blight elimination and clearance, downtown revitalization, planning, and owner-occupied home rehabilitation. Officials discussed setting up a meeting with an OCRA representative to further explore available programs. The discussion included potential future utility projects involving wastewater, stormwater, and water infrastructure, as well as properties in the downtown area and other neighborhoods that may be in need of blight remediation. One program discussed could provide up to $25,000 to qualifying homeowners for repairs. The discussion also turned to the possibility of developing some type of community facility on property already owned by the town on Main Street. Officials discussed several possible uses for the property, including community, office, rental, business, or residential space. However, no specific plans have been developed, and officials said they do not yet know what form such a project could take. Officials said the idea could be explored further to determine what grant funding may be available. Indiana is still cleaning up after severe storms and flooding swept across the state in August. Governor Mike Braun says FEMA has provided about $100 million to storm victims, while the state and the National Flood Insurance Program have provided additional aid. The state has removed about 80,000 cubic yards of storm debris, but officials estimate another 190,000 cubic yards still needs to be cleared. Braun created a task force to coordinate the cleanup. The state is using drones and artificial intelligence to identify debris and determine where cleanup is needed. The task force is working in several communities and plans to expand into other areas, including parts of western and central Indiana as well. Officials also plan to address debris in waterways, but that work requires additional federal approval. People who have storm debris on private property and need help are encouraged to call 211. Governor Braun outlined the cleanup effort Wednesday and the money going towards it.
16: That is why on September 10th, I made the state responsible, working with locals and private contractors if we needed it, to get that debris off the streets.
15: The Eastern Pulaski Community School Corporation has announced that its Board of School Trustees will be holding a public hearing. The hearing will take place this upcoming Monday, September 28th at 5:30 p.m. Eastern Time. The meeting will take place at the Meeting Conference Center at Winnemette Community High School. The subject of this public hearing will be the school corporation's 2027 budget. The meeting notice states that the meeting site is fully accessible to all persons and that anyone requiring further accommodations should contact the school corporation's administrative office at 574-946-4010. The public is invited to attend this budget hearing.
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18: 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Tonight, partly cloudy skies, low 52. Tomorrow, mostly sunny, high 79. Tomorrow night, a few clouds with a low of 50. Sunday, a sunny end to the weekend, high in the upper 70s. Monday, sunshine and 81. I'm Bill Banks. 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
22: This is a Bloomberg Money Minute. Solid gains on Wall Street today while oil declined, closing just above $92 a barrel after Iran proposed a 7-day plan to end the war, reopen the Strait of Hormuz, even jumpstart nuclear talks with the U.S. The Dow today nearly 1% higher, up 479 points. The Nasdaq, which added 129, and the S&P up 39, both 0.5% higher. Shares of PayPal rising almost 5% on a Betaville report that an unnamed tech giant may be weighing a takeover bid for the digital payments company. Shares of the smartphone chipmaker Qualcomm up 4% after renewing a licensing deal with Apple. But even the cloud computing company Akamai Technologies signed a 7-year, nearly $12 billion deal to provide computing power to AI giant Anthropic. Shares were lower. And the initial public stock offering of the smart ring maker Aura, which begins trading for the first time on Tuesday, is seeing 4 times as many orders for shares as there are shares available. Tom Busby, Bloomberg Radio.
23: It's Thursday night, and you're grabbing drinks with some friends. Started off with a pitcher for the table, which quickly becomes two. There's pool. And there's the photo booth.
24: All right, everybody, squeeze in. Say cheese!
23: Followed naturally by an order of wings. 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
23: Then there's the ceremonial nightcap.
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4: 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Harvest is underway, but in west central Indiana, farmer Ryan Rippey, who farms in Montgomery, Fountain, and Tippecanoe counties, says what a difference a year makes.
5: Last year, we finished cutting beans on September 28th, and here we are on September 25th, and we have cut just a little under 10% of our beans. It's been really wet. Was thinking we probably would have done more this week when we looked at the forecast on Monday, but it's just been overcast and misty, and we haven't been able to accomplish a lot bean-wise.
4: And the story is pretty similar on corn. Get harvest updates from around the state at HoosierAgToday.com.
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7: 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Tonight, partly cloudy skies, low 52. Tomorrow, mostly sunny, high 79. Tomorrow night, a few clouds with a low of 50. Sunday, a sunny end to the weekend, high in the upper 70s. Monday, sunshine and 81. I'm Bill Banks. 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
12: Network Indiana Sports, I'm Nathaniel Finch. It might be as close to a must-win as you can get in September for the Indianapolis Colts. That's the question asked to head coach Shane Steichen as Indianapolis winless through 2 weeks, hosting the Texans on Sunday.
13: I believe that all wins are important. I think every game's important. I think this game obviously is big because it's a division game. I think it carries a little more weight, especially in the division. But you got to be good every week in and week out, but you really got to be great November, December football. But, you know, you got to win every game. You know, you go out and play.
12: Nearly all must win now for the Indiana Fever as the playoffs

0: get underway with a loss in Minnesota. Indiana falls to the number 6 seed and will take on the Las Vegas Aces game 1 on Sunday in Vegas.
1: You got to do it for the people around you. You got to buy in, and you know, I'm excited. If you can't get up for the playoffs, then you probably shouldn't be on this team. And I think that's the great thing about, you look at 1-8 in this league right now, it's anybody's to take. For us, it's like we have to have the mentality going into the playoffs of, let's go steal the first one game at a time, and we have, you know, 3 days to prep and get ready.
0: That's Fever superstar Caitlin Clark. Training camp just a week away for the Indiana Pacers, and the season just around the corner. General manager Chad Buchanan answers the big question entering the season, the health of Tyrese Halliburton.
2: I think he's going to be 100% full go. And, you know, we'll rely on our medical staff. If there's days that they need to scale back on him or any other guy, you know, we're going to rely on that and how Ty's body responds to the rigors of a, you know, NBA season. But I don't think there's going to be no restrictions right away for him.
0: Tonight in college football, the Indiana Hoosiers, ranked number 5 in the nation, play host to Northwestern. That's an 8 o'clock start in Bloomington. Then tomorrow, 2 o'clock Eastern, it's a Indiana rivalry between number 3 Notre Dame and the hosting Purdue Boilermakers. Nathaniel Finch, Network Indiana.
3: News. I'm Chris DeMeo. Chinese President Xi Jinping has packed up and left town after 3 days of meetings with President Trump. Xi, through an interpreter, says the trip was productive.
4: When the president visited China in May, we agreed on the vision of building a constructive China-U.S. relationship of strategic stability. This time, we've agreed to add new substance to it.
3: Both leaders talked about tariffs, the Middle East, and AI. The Northeast prepping for heavy rain and gusty winds from a nor'easter this weekend.
5: It comes north from towards Long Island and then makes a turn to the left, right into the Jersey Shore, and winds itself down later Sunday.
3: That's Fox Weather's Mike Seidel. Coastal flood and wind advisories are in effect. Several states also declaring states of emergency through the weekend. America's listening to Fox News.
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9: The first to appear. You're listening to Network Indiana. I'm Jarrett Lewis. IMPD Officer Jonathan Schultz is pleading not guilty to multiple charges connected to possible misuse of Flock cameras. Schultz is accused of making more than 1,300 unauthorized Flock searches involving 11 people, including his ex-wife. He's charged with 12 counts each of misconduct and fraud, plus 2 counts of stalking. Police say methamphetamine was found under the pillow of the 8-year-old girl who was discovered dead inside a home on the east side of Indy Wednesday. Carrie Bryan is now facing a preliminary charge of neglect of a dependent for the young girl's death.
10: Miracle and my mom were best friends. They would color together. They would watch movies together, scary movies, you know what I'm saying? Like, she wouldn't just let her around something like that or have something that would potentially harm our baby girl.
9: That's Malachi Mitchell speaking to Fox 59. Court records say Bryan was previously hit with drug charges. 20 years later, the killer of a 10-year-old boy and his stepmother remains unidentified. Blake Dickus and 26-year-old China Dickus were stabbed to death inside their Franklin home on July 24, 2006. A $25,000 reward currently remains available for information leading to an arrest. The Johnson County Prosecutor's Office has requested that the dollar amount be raised to $100,000. Indiana is getting more federal disaster help after August flooding and severe storms, Ryan Hedrick reports.
11: Governor Mike Braun says FEMA approved his request to add Pike, Cass, and Putnam counties to the major disaster declaration. That means people in those counties who suffered damage can now apply for individual assistance through FEMA. FEMA also approved public assistance for local governments and some nonprofits in 16 counties. Ryan Hedrick, Network, Indiana.
9: And tonight, the fifth-ranked Indiana Hoosiers are kicking off Big Ten play against Northwestern. That game from Memorial Stadium is set to start at 8 o'clock. Tomorrow, Notre Dame is in West Lafayette taking on Purdue at 2 o'clock. Before that, Ball State plays Kent State at noon. I'm Jarrett Lewis. 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
12: I'm Rusty Nixon, Giant FM News. Marshall County Commissioners voted Monday unanimously to approve a contract with Blue and Company to conduct a comprehensive healthcare market assessment, a move President Stan Klotz says is a critical first step toward addressing the county's healthcare needs and boosting economic development. The contract, valued at $30,000 to $35,000, will fund an analytical study examining healthcare services utilization by Marshall County residents, patient out-migration patterns, and potential partnership and facility strategies. The assessment is expected to take about 6 months to complete. Klotz acknowledged that fixing the county's healthcare issues will take time, an estimated 3 to 5 years. However, he said having the survey in hand will give the county a leg up because data can be shared with prospective healthcare providers. Klotz noted there's enough money in this year's commissioner's budget to cover the required 50% down payment without needing to go to the county council. Remaining $17,500 will come from the 2027 budget. Commissioners voted 3-0 to approve signing that contract with Blue & Company for the health assessment and the prepay request. The 18th annual Marshall County Senior Expo will take place on Thursday, October 15th at Plymouth High School, bringing together more than 60 vendors, free health screenings, complimentary food, and entertainment under one roof. Held in the high school's auxiliary gym and cafeteria, Expo connects area seniors with businesses, agencies, educational resources, and services tailored specifically to their needs. This year's event is free to attend thanks to the Marshall County Council on Aging and sponsors Dunes Hospice, Elia Insurance Services, and First Light Home Care. 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A range of local businesses will also be represented, including Live Oak Electric, Surf Internet, Leaf Filter, Gutter Protection, Walgreens, and more. It's the 18th annual Marshall County Senior Expo, Thursday, October 15th, Plymouth High School Auxiliary Gym and Cafeteria. 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I'm Rusty Nixon, Giant FM News.
13: From the Tri-County Weather Center, I'm Bill Banks on All News 1520 WKVI. 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Tonight, partly cloudy skies, low 52. Tomorrow, mostly sunny, high 79. Tomorrow night, a few clouds with a low of 50. Sunday, a sunny end to the weekend, high in the upper 70s. Monday, sunshine and 81. I'm Bill Banks. 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
17: This is a Bloomberg Money Minute. Solid gains on Wall Street today while oil declined, closing just above $92 a barrel after Iran proposed a 7-day plan to end the war, reopen the Strait of Hormuz, even jumpstart nuclear talks with the U.S. The Dow today, nearly 1% higher, up 479 points. The NASDAQ, which added 129, and the S&P up 39, both 0.5% higher. Shares of PayPal rising almost 5% on a Betaville report that an unnamed tech giant may be weighing a takeover bid for the digital payments company. Shares of the smartphone chip maker Qualcomm up 4% after renewing a licensing deal with Apple. But even the cloud computing company Akamai Technologies signed a 7-year, nearly $12 billion deal to provide computing power to AI giant Anthropic. Shares were lower. And the initial public stock offering of the smart ring maker Aura, which begins trading for the first time on Tuesday, is seeing 4 times as many orders for shares as there are shares available. Tom Busby, Bloomberg Radio.
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5: 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Harvest is underway, but in west central Indiana, farmer Ryan Rippey, who farms in Montgomery, Fountain, and Tippecanoe counties, says what a difference a year makes.
6: Last year, we finished cutting beans on September 28th, and here we are on September 25th, and we have cut just a little under 10% of our beans. It's been really wet. Was thinking we probably would have done more this week when we looked at the forecast on Monday, but it's just been overcast and misty, and we haven't been able to accomplish a lot bean-wise.
5: And the story's pretty similar on corn. Get harvest updates from around the state at HoosierAgToday.com.
7: I'm Rusty Nixon, Giant FM News. The Marshall County Commissioners voted Monday unanimously to approve a contract with Blue and Company to conduct a comprehensive healthcare market assessment, a move President Stan Klotz says is a critical first step toward addressing the county's health care needs and boosting economic development. The contract, valued at $30,000 to $35,000, will fund an analytical study examining health care services utilization by Marshall County residents, patient out-migration patterns, and potential partnership and facility strategies. The assessment is expected to take about 6 months to complete. Klotz acknowledged that fixing the county's health care issues will take time, an estimated 3 to 5 years. However, he said having the survey in hand will give the county a leg up because data can be shared with prospective health care providers. Klotz noted there's enough money in this year's commissioner's budget to cover the required 50% down payment without needing to go to the county council. Remaining $17,500 will come from the 2027 budget. Commissioners voted 3-0 to approve signing that contract with Blue & Company for the health assessment and the prepay request. The 18th Annual Marshall County Senior Expo will take place on Thursday, October 15th at Plymouth High School, bringing together more than 60 vendors, free health screenings, complimentary food, and entertainment under one roof. Held in the high school's auxiliary gym and cafeteria, Expo connects area seniors with businesses, agencies, educational resources, and services tailored specifically to their needs. This year's event is free to attend thanks to the Marshall County Council on Aging and sponsors Dunes Hospice, Elia Insurance Services, and First Light Home Care. 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A range of local businesses will also be represented, including Live Oak Electric, Surf Internet, Leaf Filter Gutter Protection, Walgreens, and more. It's the 18th annual Marshall County Senior Expo, Thursday, October 15th. Plymouth High School Auxiliary Gym and Cafeteria, free admission, sponsored by Marshall County Council on Aging, Dunes Hospice, Elia Insurance Services, First Light Home Care, corporate sponsors Pilgrim Manor, Miller's Merry Manor. For more information, you can contact the Marshall County Council on Aging. I'm Rusty Nixon, Giant FM News.
8: From the Tri-County Weather Center, I'm Bill Banks on All News 1520 WKVI. 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Tonight, partly cloudy skies, low 52. Tomorrow, mostly sunny, high 79. Tomorrow night, a few clouds with a low of 50. Sunday, a sunny end to the weekend, high in the upper 70s. Monday, sunshine and 81. I'm Bill Banks. 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
7: 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First of all, on WTCA, as always, you can catch all the Rocky football action as Plymouth takes on Northridge in an NLC matchup. Kenny Kramer and Ryan Lockhart will have the play-by-play call for you there, 6:30 with their pregame start, 7 o'clock kick. On WKBI, Mitch Columbia has the call as LaVille comes to Knox. Another conference matchup for those two teams. A little bit later start there. 7 o'clock on the pregame and an 8 o'clock kick with Mitch Columbia over on WKVI. And then here on Max 98.3, it's going to be me and Scott Masters. We're going to Glenn. We're going to call the Bremen-Glenn matchup. Another grudge match for Bremen. And it's something that Bremen coach Justin Begonia is getting kind of used to.
13: And kind of like what I said, I guess when you've been around long enough, right? I played at Bremen. So, like, those Bremen rivalries hold true to me in my blood. And then coached at LaVille, coached at Glenn. So that's me being old and being around. And so the combination of both does make it seem like the whole – you look at the schedule and you're like, oh, that's a big game. That's a big game. That's a big game. And so now we're into another big game.
7: That's tonight from John Glenn. Lions take on the Falcons, 6:30 pregame start, 7 o'clock the kick, right here on Max 98.3. I'm Rusty Nixon, Giant FM Sports.
14: ABC News, I'm Dave Packer. A nor'easter bearing down on the East Coast, bringing with it heavy rain and strong winds that could cause power outages and major flight disruptions up and down the East Coast. States of emergency declared in New Jersey and New York and the New York City area. They're bracing. ABC meteorologist Lee Goldberg.
15: Rainfall amounts, they're going to go from 2 to 4 inches of rain. Locally, we could get up to a half foot of rainfall. Coastal flood alerts from the mid-Atlantic into the northeast. Also, high wind warnings as well. And these waves are going to feast on our area beaches, really chewing them up with 12 to 14 foot waves. There are 25 footers offshore.
14: Amtrak says it's canceled train service between New York and Boston due to the nor'easter. Meanwhile, in Hawaii, Governor Josh Green announcing President Trump has approved a pre-landfall emergency declaration as Hurricane Nolo approaches the islands. The Chinese president wrapped up his state visit with a tour of the National Archives in D.C. Friday, along with President Trump. When asked, Trump said he did discuss Iran with Xi, but didn't give any details. ABC. The former head of a Michigan-based company taking heat for an AI-generated photo after it caused her to lose her job.
16: Last month, President Trump declared the renaming of Canada's Lake Ontario to Lake America. 2 weeks ago, Jane Smith posted an AI-generated picture of herself and three family members wearing Lake America sweatshirts, not as a political statement.
17: We were kind of poking fun at the fact that one of the Great Lakes' names were getting changed.
16: Smith's employer, Family First Credit Union, didn't get the joke, and she's been fired, telling ABC 12 in Flint,
18: Michigan.
19: The AI can be dangerous in the fact that it can make people think something's real that's not.
18: Jim Ryan, ABC News.
14: For the first time since January 2025, mortgage rates have hit a 7% now. It's a likely impact from the rapidly changing bond market, where the U.S. 10-year note Friday closed at a 19-year high for the yield. The result, some would-be sellers might be holding on to their homes to try and lock in those cheaper rates rather than risk a higher cost on a newer mortgage. Dave Packer, ABC News.
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26: The first to appear. 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I'm Jarrett Lewis. IMPD Officer Jonathan Schultz is pleading not guilty to multiple charges connected to possible misuse of Flock cameras. Schultz is accused of making more than 1,300 unauthorized Flock searches involving 11 people, including his ex-wife. He's charged with 12 counts each of misconduct and fraud, plus 2 counts of stalking. Police say methamphetamine was found under the pillow of the 8-year-old girl who was discovered dead inside a home on the east side of Indy Wednesday. Carrie Bryan is now facing a preliminary charge of neglect of a dependent for the young girl's death.
27: Miracle and my mom were best friends. They would color together. They would watch movies together, scary movies, you know what I'm saying? Like, she wouldn't just let her around something like that or have something that would potentially harm our baby girl.
26: That's Malachi Mitchell speaking to Fox 59. Court records say Bryan was previously hit with drug charges. 20 years later, the killer of a 10-year-old boy and his stepmother remains unidentified. Blake Dickus and 26-year-old China Dickus were stabbed to death inside their Franklin home on July 24, 2006. A $25,000 reward currently remains available for information leading to an arrest. The Johnson County Prosecutor's Office has requested that the dollar amount be raised to $100,000. Indiana is getting more federal disaster help after August flooding and severe storms, Ryan Hedrick reports.
28: Governor Mike Braun says FEMA approved his request to add Pike, Cass, and Putnam counties to the major disaster declaration. That means people in those counties who suffered damage can now apply for individual assistance through FEMA. FEMA also approved public assistance for local governments and some nonprofits in 16 counties. Ryan Hedrick, Network, Indiana.
26: And tonight, the fifth-ranked Indiana Hoosiers are kicking off Big Ten play against Northwestern. That game from Memorial Stadium is set to start at 8 o'clock. Tomorrow, Notre Dame is in West Lafayette taking on Purdue at 2 o'clock. Before that, Ball State plays Kent State at noon. I'm Jarrett Lewis. 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
29: North Judson officials discussed potential grant opportunities and ideas for future development during Monday's town council meeting. I'm Becca Shepherd from the WKVI Information Center. An official at the meeting reported attending a recent Indiana Office of Community and Rural Affairs public engagement event and highlighted several programs that could potentially benefit the town. Those included programs related to blight elimination and clearance, downtown revitalization, planning, and owner-occupied home rehabilitation. Officials discussed setting up a meeting with an OCRA representative to further explore available programs. The discussion included potential future utility projects involving wastewater, stormwater, and water infrastructure, as well as properties in the downtown area and other neighborhoods that may be in need of blight remediation. One program discussed could provide up to $25,000 to qualifying homeowners for repairs. The discussion also turned to the possibility of developing some type of community facility on property already owned by the town on Main Street. Officials discussed several possible uses for the property, including community, office, rental, business, or residential space. However, no specific plans have been developed, and officials said they do not yet know what form such a project could take. Officials said the idea could be explored further to determine what grant funding may be available. Indiana is still cleaning up after severe storms and flooding swept across the state in August. Governor Mike Braun says FEMA has provided about $100 million to storm victims, while the state and the National Flood Insurance Program have provided additional aid. The state has removed about 80,000 cubic yards of storm debris, but officials estimate another 190,000 cubic yards still needs to be cleared. Braun created a task force to coordinate the cleanup. The state is using drones and artificial intelligence to identify debris and determine where cleanup is needed. The task force is working in several communities and plans to expand into other areas, including parts of western and central Indiana as well. Officials also plan to address debris in waterways, but that work requires additional federal approval. People who have storm debris on private property and need help are encouraged to call 211. Governor Braun outlined the cleanup effort Wednesday and the money going towards it.
0: That is why on September 10th, I made the state responsible, working with locals and private contractors if we needed it, to get that debris off the streets.
29: The Eastern Pulaski Community School Corporation has announced that its Board of School Trustees will be holding a public hearing. The hearing will take place this upcoming Monday, September 28th at 5:30 p.m. Eastern Time. The meeting will take place at the Meeting Conference Center at Winnemac Community High School. The subject of this public hearing will be the school corporation's 2027 budget. The meeting notice states that the meeting site is fully accessible to all persons and that anyone requiring further accommodations should contact the school's corporation's administrative office at 574-946-4010. The public is invited to attend this budget hearing. I'm Becca Shepherd from the WKVI Information Center. Visit our website, WKVI.com, or our Facebook page, Tri-County News, for all of your local news 24/7.
1: From the Tri-County Weather Center, I'm Bill Banks on All News 1520 WKVI. 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Tonight, partly cloudy skies, low 52. Tomorrow, mostly sunny, high 79. Tomorrow night, a few clouds with a low of 50. Sunday, a sunny end to the weekend, high in the upper 70s. Monday, sunshine and 81. I'm Bill Banks. 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
4: This is a Bloomberg Money Minute. Solid gains on Wall Street today while oil declined, closing just above $92 a barrel after Iran proposed a 7-day plan to end the war, reopen the Strait of Hormuz, even jumpstart nuclear talks with the U.S. The Dow today, nearly 1% higher, up 479 points. The NASDAQ, which added 129, and the S&P up 39, both 0.5% higher. Shares of PayPal rising almost 5% on a Betaville report that an unnamed tech giant may be weighing a takeover bid for the digital payments company. Shares of the smartphone chipmaker Qualcomm up 4% after renewing a licensing deal with Apple. But even the cloud computing company Akamai Technologies signed a 7-year, nearly $12 billion deal to provide computing power to AI giant Anthropic. Shares were lower. And the initial public stock offering of the smart ring maker Aura, which begins trading for the first time on Tuesday, is seeing 4 times as many orders for shares as there are shares available. Tom Busby, Bloomberg Radio.
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4: 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Harvest is underway, but in west central Indiana, farmer Ryan Rippey, who farms in Montgomery, Fountain, and Tippecanoe counties, says what a difference a year makes.
17: Last year, we finished cutting beans on September 28th, and here we are on September 25th, and we have cut just a little under 10% of our beans. It's been really wet. Was thinking we probably would have done more this week when we looked at the forecast on Monday, but it's just been overcast and misty, and we haven't been able to accomplish a lot bean-wise.
4: 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Get harvest updates from around the state at HoosierAgToday.com.
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1: 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Tonight, partly cloudy skies, low 52. Tomorrow, mostly sunny, high 79. Tomorrow night, a few clouds with a low of 50. Sunday, a sunny end to the weekend, high in the upper 70s. Monday, sunshine and 81. I'm Bill Banks. 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
14: Week 6 Indiana High School football is tonight. We look around our area teams here on WKVI. We see the West Central Trojans taking on Tri-Central on the road. 7 p.m. Eastern is their scheduled kickoff time. The Winamac Warriors are on the road as well, traveling down to North Miami. 7 p.m. Eastern is also their kickoff this evening. The Culver Cavaliers hosting Cast in a conference opponent. 7 Eastern is their kickoff time. The North Judson Sanfair Blue Jays are on the road in Bourbon, Indiana to take on the Triton Trojans. They are starting their kickoff at 6:30 p.m. Central. The South Central Satellites hosting Pioneer. 6:30 Central is their start time. And then finally for our game here on WKVI, it's homecoming in Knox as the Knox Redskins are hosting the LaVille Lancers. Myself, along with sideline sports analyst Chris McGowan, will be going live at 6 p.m. Central. That's right here on Giant FM's WKVI. That's your sports check. I'm Mitch Columbi.
20: AP News for Friday, September 25th. I'm Ben Thomas. China's President Xi Jinping wrapped up his state visit to the U.S., telling President Trump through an interpreter,
21: "Looking ahead to the remainder of this year, there will be two more opportunities for us to meet each other. Firstly, the APEC meeting in China, and then the G20 summit in the United States. I do welcome you, Mr. President and the First Lady, to visit China."
20: Trump confirms those meetings and says,
22: "America is very happy about this visit, and I'm sure China is very happy also."
20: Iran's offer to reopen the Strait of Hormuz and resume talks on its nuclear program if the U.S. lifts its naval blockade, waives sanctions on Iranian oil, and observes a ceasefire to include Lebanon. The deal mirrors the Memorandum of Understanding reached in June. A powerful nor'easter has been generating storm force winds and massive waves along the East Coast, where millions are under warnings, including flooding. While Lisa Dwyer reports,
23: residents of Hawaii's Big Island are bracing for another potentially catastrophic storm as Hurricane Nola is expected to bring flash flooding and extreme surf while passing south of the islands over the weekend. Resident Darren Montalvo was out filling sandbags to help protect the restaurant.
29: An area that floods.
24: Yeah.
29: We want to try to protect it.
23: The island is already saturated from previous storms. Montalvo says when he first heard of how much rain they were originally expecting from Nola, of up to 35 inches.
29: And I was like, what? We better do this then. That's a lot of rain.
23: Nola is forecast to intensify into a Category 3 hurricane or stronger on Saturday. Forecasters are warning the island could now see 10 to 15 inches of rain and 50-mile wind gusts. I'm Lisa Dwyer.
20: And off Mexico's western coast, Hurricane Polo is a Category 5, expected to turn toward Baja California. This is AP News.
25: Back to school for you, too. Paul Hewson, now known as Bono, David Evans, known as The Edge, and Adam Clayton got their band together, then known as Feedback, 50 years ago at Mount Temple Comprehensive School in Dublin.
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0: Romano even got in a math question. He pointed to the science classrooms and said, "We escaped the lab. How's your experiment going for you?" Bono paid tribute to teachers and the wider community around this rock and roll high school. U2 has a new album, Carnival de Luz. I'm Ed Donahue.
1: 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I'm Ben Thomas. 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
15: ABC News, I'm Dave Packard. A nor'easter bringing dangerous flooding and storm-force winds up and down the East Coast. ABC's Matt Rivers at the Jersey Shore.
16: States of emergency in New York and New Jersey. Authorities on the Jersey Shore urging families to get to higher ground, while business owners race to shore up what they can.
17: You have to make sure that everything that's loose out there is secured.
16: 900 miles of storm warnings from the Outer Banks to Maine as a massive nor'easter crawls up the coast, packing 60-mile-an-hour winds and 12-foot waves.
15: The Supreme Court ruling 6-3 along ideological lines, giving the Trump administration the green light to use a federal citizenship database to verify voters. And President Trump and China's President Xi Jinping wrapped up their three-day summit in Washington. President Trump says he discussed Iran with the Chinese leader, but did not elaborate. This is ABC News. A win for the Trump administration in its effort to classify Anthropic as a supply chain risk.
18: An appeals court has denied an attempt by Anthropic to get its supply chain risk designation dropped. The court's majority opinion says the Pentagon had enough evidence to conclude that the company's artificial intelligence technology had built-in restrictions that could make it unreliable for military operations. It also rejected Anthropic's claims that the decision violated its rights to free speech and due process. In a statement, Anthropic says we respectfully disagree with the court's decision and that it's considering all options. Mike Dubusky, ABC News.
15: The Seattle City Council approving a ban on what some refer to as surveillance pricing. The new law prohibits major grocers from using AI and shoppers' personal data to set individualized prices. Shopper Kathy Allen.
19: Oh, man, I don't want them taking my data and telling me I'm going to have to pay more or less.
15: I'm Dave Packer, ABC News.
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20: The first to appear. You're listening to Network Indiana. I'm Jarrett Lewis. IMPD Officer Jonathan Schultz is pleading not guilty to multiple charges connected to possible misuse of Flock cameras. Schultz is accused of making more than 1,300 unauthorized Flock searches involving 11 people, including his ex-wife. He's charged with 12 counts each of misconduct and fraud, plus 2 counts of stalking. Police say methamphetamine was found under the pillow of the 8-year-old girl who was discovered dead inside a home on the east side of Indy Wednesday. Carrie Bryan is now facing a preliminary charge of neglect of a dependent for the young girl's death.
21: Miracle and my mom were best friends. They would color together. They would watch movies together, scary movies, you know what I'm saying? Like, she wouldn't just let her around something like that or have something that would potentially harm our baby girl.
20: That's Malachi Mitchell speaking to Fox 59. Court records say Bryan was previously hit with drug charges. 20 years later, the killer of a 10-year-old boy and his stepmother remains unidentified. Blake Dickus and 26-year-old China Dickus were stabbed to death inside their Franklin home on July 24, 2006. A $25,000 reward currently remains available for information leading to an arrest. The Johnson County Prosecutor's Office has requested that the dollar amount be raised to $100,000. Indiana is getting more federal disaster help after August flooding and severe storms, Ryan Hedrick reports.
22: Governor Mike Braun says FEMA approved his request to add Pike, Cass, and Putnam counties to the major disaster declaration. That means people in those counties who suffered damage can now apply for individual assistance through FEMA. FEMA also approved public assistance for local governments and some nonprofits in 16 counties. Ryan Hedrick, Network Indiana.
20: And tonight, the fifth-ranked Indiana Hoosiers are kicking off Big Ten play against Northwestern. That game from Memorial Stadium is set to start at 8 o'clock. Tomorrow, Notre Dame is in West Lafayette taking on Purdue at 2 o'clock. Before that, Ball State plays Kent State at noon. I'm Jarrett Lewis. You're listening to Network Indiana.
23: North Judson officials discussed potential grant opportunities and ideas for future development during Monday's town council meeting. I'm Becca Shepherd from the WKVI Information Center. An official at the meeting reported attending a recent Indiana Office of Community and Rural Affairs public engagement event and highlighted several programs that could potentially benefit the town. Those included programs related to blight elimination and clearance, downtown revitalization, planning, and owner-occupied home rehabilitation. Officials discussed setting up a meeting with an OCRA representative to further explore available programs. The discussion included potential future utility projects involving wastewater, stormwater, and water infrastructure, as well as properties in the downtown area and other neighborhoods that may be in need of blight remediation. One program discussed could provide up to $25,000 to qualifying homeowners for repairs. The discussion also turned to the possibility of developing some type of community facility on property already owned by the town on Main Street. Officials discussed several possible uses for the property, including community, office, rental, business, or residential space. However, no specific plans have been developed, and officials said they do not yet know what form such a project could take. Officials said the idea could be explored further to determine what grant funding may be available. Indiana is still cleaning up after severe storms and flooding swept across the state in August. Governor Mike Braun says FEMA has provided about $100 million to storm victims, while the state and the National Flood Insurance Program have provided additional aid. The state has removed about 80,000 cubic yards of storm debris, but officials estimate another 190,000 cubic yards still needs to be cleared. Braun created a task force to coordinate the cleanup. The state is using drones and artificial intelligence to identify debris and determine where cleanup is needed. The task force is working in several communities and plans to expand into other areas, including parts of western and central Indiana as well. Officials also plan to address debris in waterways, but that work requires additional federal approval. People who have storm debris on private property and need help are encouraged to call 211. Governor Braun outlined the cleanup effort Wednesday and the money going towards it.
0: That is why on September 10th, I made the state responsible, working with locals and private contractors if we needed it, to get that debris off the streets.
23: The Eastern Pulaski Community School Corporation has announced that its Board of School Trustees will be holding a public hearing. The hearing will take place this upcoming Monday, September 28th at 5:30 p.m. Eastern Time. The meeting will take place at the Meeting Conference Center at Winnemac Community High School. The subject of this public hearing will be the school corporation's 2027 budget. The meeting notice states that the meeting site is fully accessible to all persons and that anyone requiring further accommodations should contact the school's corporation's administrative office at 574-946-4010. The public is invited to attend this budget hearing. I'm Becca Shepherd from the WKVI Information Center. Visit our website, WKVI.com, or our Facebook page, Tri-County News, for all of your local news 24/7.
1: From the Tri-County Weather Center, I'm Bill Banks on All News 1520 WKVI. 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Tonight, partly cloudy skies, low 52. Tomorrow, mostly sunny, high 79. Tomorrow night, a few clouds with a low of 50. Sunday, a sunny end to the weekend, high in the upper 70s. Monday, sunshine and 81. I'm Bill Banks. 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
26: This is a Bloomberg Money Minute. Solid gains on Wall Street today while oil declined, closing just above $92 a barrel after Iran proposed a 7-day plan to end the war, reopen the Strait of Hormuz, even jumpstart nuclear talks with the U.S. The Dow today, nearly 1% higher, up 479 points. The NASDAQ, which added 129, and the S&P up 39, both 0.5% higher. Shares of PayPal rising almost 5% on a Betaville report that an unnamed tech giant may be weighing a takeover bid for the digital payments company. Shares of the smartphone chipmaker Qualcomm up 4% after renewing a licensing deal with Apple. But even the cloud computing company Akamai Technologies signed a 7-year, nearly $12 billion deal to provide computing power to AI giant Anthropic. Shares were lower. And the initial public stock offering of the smart ring maker Aura, which begins trading for the first time on Tuesday, is seeing 4 times as many orders for shares as there are shares available. Tom Busby, Bloomberg Radio.
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1: 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I'm Eric Pfeiffer. 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Harvest is underway, but in west central Indiana, farmer Ryan Rippey, who farms in Montgomery, Fountain, and Tippecanoe counties, says what a difference a year makes.
2: Last year, we finished cutting beans on September 28th, and here we are on September 25th, and we have cut just a little under 10% of our beans. It's been really wet. Was thinking we probably would have done more this week when we looked at the forecast on Monday, but it's just been overcast and misty, and we haven't been able to accomplish a lot bean-wise.
1: 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Get harvest updates from around the state at HoosierAgToday.com.
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4: 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Tonight, partly cloudy skies, low 52. Tomorrow, mostly sunny, high 79. Tomorrow night, a few clouds with a low of 50. Sunday, a sunny end to the weekend, high in the upper 70s. Monday, sunshine and 81. I'm Bill Banks. 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
9: Network Indiana Sports, I'm Nathaniel Finch. It might be as close to a must-win as you can get in September for the Indianapolis Colts. That's the question asked to head coach Shane Steichen as Indianapolis, winless through 2 weeks, hosting the Texans on Sunday.
10: I believe that all wins are important. I think every game is important. I think this game obviously is big because it's a division game. I think it carries a little more weight, especially in the division. But you got to be good every week in and week out, but you really got to be great November, December football. But, you know, you got to win every game. You know, you go out and play.
9: Nearly all must win now for the Indiana Fever as the playoffs get underway. With a loss in Minnesota, Indiana falls to the number 6 seed and will take on the Las Vegas Aces, game 1 on Sunday in Vegas.
11: You got to do it for the people around you. You got to buy in, and, you know, I'm excited. If you can't get up for the playoffs, then you probably shouldn't be on this team. And I think that's the great thing about, you look at 1-8 in this league right now, it's anybody's to take. For us, it's like we have to have the mentality going into the playoffs of, let's go steal the first one game at a time, and we have, you know, 3 days to prep and get ready.
9: That's Fever superstar Caitlin Clark. Training camp just a week away for the Indiana Pacers, and the season just around the corner. General Manager Chad

0: Buchanan answers the big question entering the season, the health of Tyrese Haliburton.
1: I think he's going to be 100% full go. And, you know, we'll rely on our medical staff. If there's days that they need to scale back on him or any other guy, you know, we're going to rely on that and how Ty's body responds to the rigors of a, you know, NBA season. But I don't think there's, you know, there's going to be no restrictions right away for him.
0: Tonight in college football, the Indiana Hoosiers, ranked number 5 in the nation, play host to Northwestern. That's an 8 o'clock start in Bloomington. Then tomorrow, 2 o'clock Eastern, it's a Indiana rivalry between number 3 Notre Dame and the hosting Purdue Boilermakers. Nathaniel Finch, Network Indiana.
2: 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A rare September nor'easter affecting the Mid-Atlantic and New England states, bringing heavy rain, strong winds, and coastal erosion through the weekend. Nassau County Executive Bruce Blakeman advising residents.
3: Check on your family members, your neighbors, especially if they're elderly. 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
2: New York City, as well as 8 New York State counties and 8 New Jersey counties, are under states of emergency. President Trump and Chinese President Xi Jinping concluding their two-day state meeting. Fox's Aisha Hasni has more from Capitol Hill.
4: President Trump and President Xi discussed the economy, trade, super intelligence, and cooperation on a number of issues of shared importance.
2: She says the White House has reportedly not detailed those topics. 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
8: The first to appear. You're listening to Network Indiana. I'm Jarrett Lewis. IMPD Officer Jonathan Schultz is pleading not guilty to multiple charges connected to possible misuse of Flock cameras. Schultz is accused of making more than 1,300 unauthorized Flock searches involving 11 people, including his ex-wife. He's charged with 12 counts each of misconduct and fraud, plus 2 counts of stalking. Police say methamphetamine was found under the pillow of the 8-year-old girl who was discovered dead inside a home on the east side of Indy Wednesday. Carrie Bryan is now facing a preliminary charge of neglect of a dependent for the young girl's death.
9: Miracle and my mom were best friends. They would color together. They would watch movies together, scary movies, you know what I'm saying? Like, she wouldn't just let her around something like that or have something that would potentially harm our baby girl.
8: That's Malachi Mitchell speaking to Fox 59. Court records say Bryan was previously hit with drug charges. 20 years later, the killer of a 10-year-old boy and his stepmother remains unidentified. Blake Dickus and 26-year-old China Dickus were stabbed to death inside their Franklin home on July 24, 2006. A $25,000 reward currently remains available for information leading to an arrest. The Johnson County Prosecutor's Office has requested that the dollar amount be raised to $100,000. Indiana is getting more federal disaster help after August flooding and severe storms, Ryan Hedrick reports.
10: Governor Mike Braun says FEMA approved his request to add Pike, Cass, and Putnam counties to the major disaster declaration. That means people in those counties who suffered damage can now apply for individual assistance through FEMA. FEMA also approved public assistance for local governments and some nonprofits in 16 counties. Ryan Hedrick, Network Indiana.
8: And tonight, the 5th-ranked Indiana Hoosiers are kicking off Big Ten play against Northwestern. That game from Memorial Stadium is set to start at 8 o'clock. Tomorrow, Notre Dame is...
11: I'm Rusty Nixon, Giant FM News. Marshall County Commissioners voted Monday unanimously to approve a contract with Blue & Company to conduct a comprehensive healthcare market assessment, a move President Stan Klotz says is a critical first step toward addressing the county's healthcare needs and boosting economic development. contract valued at $30,000 to $35,000 will fund an analytical study examining healthcare services utilization by Marshall County residents, patient out-migration patterns, and potential partnership and facility strategies. The assessment is expected to take about 6 months to complete. Klotz acknowledged that fixing the county's healthcare issues will take time, an estimated 3 to 5 years. However, he said having the survey in hand will give the county a leg up because data can be shared with prospective healthcare providers. Klotz noted there's enough money in this year's commissioner's budget to cover the required 50% down payment without needing to go to the county council. Remaining $17,500 will come from the 2027 budget. Commissioners voted 3-0 to approve signing that contract with Blue & Company for the health assessment and the prepay request. The 18th annual Marshall County Senior Expo will take place on Thursday, October 15th at Plymouth High School, bringing together more than 60 vendors, free health screenings, complimentary food, and entertainment under one roof. Held in the high school's auxiliary gym and cafeteria, Expo connects area seniors with businesses, agencies, educational resources, and services tailored specifically to their needs. This year's event is free to attend thanks to the Marshall County Council on Aging and sponsors Dunes Hospice, Elia Insurance Services, and First Light Home Care. 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It's the 18th annual Marshall County Senior Expo, Thursday, October 15th, Plymouth High School Auxiliary Gym and Cafeteria. 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I'm Rusty Nixon, Giant FM News.
12: 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Tonight, partly cloudy skies, low 52. Tomorrow, mostly sunny, high 79. Tomorrow night, a few clouds with a low of 50. Sunday, a sunny end to the weekend, high in the upper 70s. Monday, sunshine and 81. I'm Bill Banks. 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
10: This is a Bloomberg Money Minute. Solid gains on Wall Street today while oil declined, closing just above $92 a barrel after Iran proposed a 7-day plan to end the war, reopen the Strait of Hormuz, even jumpstart nuclear talks with the U.S. The Dow today nearly 1% higher, up 479 points. The Nasdaq, which added 129, and the S&P up 39, both 0.5% higher. Shares of PayPal rising almost 5% on a Betaville report that an unnamed tech giant may be weighing a takeover bid for the digital payments company. Shares of the smartphone chipmaker Qualcomm up 4% after renewing a licensing deal with Apple. But even the cloud computing company Akamai Technologies signed a 7-year, nearly $12 billion deal to provide computing power to AI giant Anthropic. Shares were lower. And the initial public stock offering of the smart ring maker Aura, which begins trading for the first time on Tuesday, is seeing 4 times as many orders for shares as there are shares available. Tom Busby, Bloomberg Radio.
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17: 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The odds of him going on to fascinate millions with his talent, 1 in 260,000. 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
23: 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I'm Eric Pfeiffer. 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Harvest is underway, but in west central Indiana, farmer Ryan Rippey, who farms in Montgomery, Fountain, and Tippecanoe counties, says what a difference a year makes.
24: Last year, we finished cutting beans on September 28th, and here we are on September 25th. And we have cut just a little under 10% of our beans. It's been really wet. Was thinking we probably would have done more this week when we looked at the forecast on Monday, but it's just been overcast and misty, and we haven't been able to accomplish a lot bean-wise.
23: And the story's pretty similar on corn. Get harvest updates from around the state at HoosierAgToday.com.
11: I'm Rusty Nixon, Giant FM News. Marshall County Commissioners voted Monday unanimously to approve a contract with Blue and Company to conduct a comprehensive healthcare market assessment, a move President Stan Klotz says is a critical first step toward addressing the county's healthcare needs and boosting economic development. The contract, valued at $30,000 to $35,000, will fund an analytical study examining healthcare services utilization by Marshall County residents, patient out-migration patterns, and potential partnership and facility strategies. The assessment is expected to take about 6 months to complete. Klotz acknowledged that fixing the county's healthcare issues will take time, an estimated 3 to 5 years. However, he said having the survey in hand will give the county a leg up because data can be shared with prospective healthcare providers. Klotz noted there's enough money in this year's commissioner's budget to cover the required 50% down payment without needing to go to the county council. Remaining $17,500 will come from the 2027 budget. Commissioners voted 3-0 to approve signing that contract with Blue & Company for the health assessment and the prepay request. The 18th annual Marshall County Senior Expo will take place on Thursday, October 15th at Plymouth High School, bringing together more than 60 vendors, free health screenings, complimentary food, and entertainment under one roof. Held in the high school's auxiliary gym and cafeteria, Expo connects area seniors with businesses, agencies, educational resources, and services tailored specifically to their needs. This year's event is free to attend thanks to the Marshall County Council on Aging and sponsors Dunes Hospice, Elia Insurance Services, and First Light Home Care. 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A range of local businesses will also be represented, including Live Oak Electric, Surf Internet, Leaf Filter, Gutter Protection, Walgreens, and more. It's the 18th Annual Marshall County Senior Expo, Thursday, October 15th. Plymouth High School Auxiliary Gym and Cafeteria, free admission, sponsored by Marshall County Council on Aging, Dunes Hospice, Elia Insurance Services, First Light Home Care, corporate sponsors Pilgrim Manor, Miller's Merry Manor. For more information, you can contact the Marshall County Council on Aging. I'm Rusty Nixon, Giant FM News.
0: From the Tri-County Weather Center, I'm Bill Banks on All News 1520 WKVI. 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Tonight, partly cloudy skies, low 52. Tomorrow, mostly sunny, high 79. Tomorrow night, a few clouds with a low of 50. Sunday, a sunny end to the weekend, high in the upper 70s. Monday, sunshine and 81. I'm Bill Banks. 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
11: I'm Rusty Nixon, Giant FM Sports, and it's another football triple header here on Giant FM. First of all, on WTCA, as always, you can catch all the Rocky football action as Plymouth takes on Northridge in an NLC matchup. Kenny Kramer and Ryan Lockhart will have the play-by-play call for you there, 6:30, with their pregame start, 7 o'clock kick. On WKBI, Mitch Columbia has the call as LaVille comes to Knox. Another conference matchup for those two teams. A little bit later start there. 7 o'clock on the pregame and an 8 o'clock kick with Mitch Columbia over on WKVI. And then here on Max 98.3, it's going to be me and Scott Masters. We're going to Glenn. We're going to call the Bremen-Glenn matchup. Another grudge match for Bremen. And it's something that Bremen coach Justin Begonia is getting kind of used to.
3: And kind of like what I said, I guess when you've been around long enough, right? I played at Bremen. So, like, those Bremen rivalries hold true to me in my blood. And then coached at LaVille, coached at Glenn. So that's me being old and being around. And so the combination of both does make it seem like the whole – you look at the schedule and you're like, oh, that's a big game. That's a big game. That's a big game. And so now we're into another big game.
11: That's tonight from John Glenn. Lions take on the Falcons, 6:30 pregame start, 7 o'clock the kick, right here on Max 98.3. I'm Rusty Nixon, Giant FM Sports.
4: ABC News, I'm Dave Packard. A nor'easter bringing dangerous flooding and storm-force winds up and down the East Coast. ABC's Matt Rivers at the Jersey Shore.
25: States of emergency in New York and New Jersey. Authorities on the Jersey Shore urging families to get to higher ground while business owners race to shore up what they can.
26: You have to make sure that everything that's loose out there is secured.
25: 900 miles of storm warnings from the Outer Banks to Maine as a massive nor'easter crawls up the coast, packing 60-mile-an-hour winds and 12-foot waves.
4: The Supreme Court ruling 6-3 along ideological lines, giving the Trump administration the green light to use a federal citizenship database to verify voters. And President Trump and China's President Xi Jinping wrapped up their 3-day summit in Washington. President Trump says he discussed Iran with the Chinese leader, but did not elaborate. This is ABC News. A win for the Trump administration in its effort to classify Anthropic as a supply chain risk.
15: An appeals court has denied an attempt by Anthropic to get its supply chain risk designation dropped. The court's majority opinion says the Pentagon had enough evidence to conclude that the company's artificial intelligence technology had built-in restrictions that could make it unreliable for military operations. It also rejected Anthropic's claims that the decision violated its rights to free speech and due process. In a statement, Anthropic says, "We respectfully disagree with the court's decision and that it's considering all options." Mike Dubusky, ABC News.
4: The Seattle City Council approving a ban on what some refer to as surveillance pricing. The new law prohibits major grocers from using AI and shoppers' personal data to set individualized prices. Shopper Kathy Allen.
5: Oh, man, I don't want them taking my data and telling me I'm going to have to pay more or less.
4: I'm Dave Packer, ABC News.
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27: The first to appear. You're listening to Network Indiana. I'm Jarrett Lewis. IMPD Officer Jonathan Schultz is pleading not guilty to multiple charges connected to possible misuse of Flock cameras. Schultz is accused of making more than 1,300 unauthorized Flock searches involving 11 people, including his ex-wife. He's charged with 12 counts each of misconduct and fraud, plus 2 counts of stalking. Police say methamphetamine was found under the pillow of the 8-year-old girl who was discovered dead inside a home on the east side of Indy Wednesday. Carrie Bryan is now facing a preliminary charge of neglect of a dependent for the young girl's death.
28: Miracle and my mom were best friends. They would color together. They would watch movies together, scary movies, you know what I'm saying? Like, she wouldn't just let her around something like that or have something that would potentially harm our baby girl.
27: That's Malachi Mitchell speaking to Fox 59. Court records say Bryan was previously hit with drug charges. 20 years later, the killer of a 10-year-old boy and his stepmother remains unidentified. Blake Dickus and 26-year-old China Dickus were stabbed to death inside their Franklin home on July 24, 2006. A $25,000 reward currently remains available for information leading to an arrest. The Johnson County Prosecutor's Office has requested that the dollar amount be raised to $100,000. Indiana is getting more federal disaster help after August flooding and severe storms, Ryan Hedrick reports.
10: Governor Mike Braun says FEMA approved his request to add Pike, Cass, and Putnam counties to the major disaster declaration. That means people in those counties who suffered damage can now apply for individual assistance through FEMA. FEMA also approved public assistance for local governments and some nonprofits in 16 counties. Ryan Hedrick, Network Indiana.
27: And tonight, the fifth-ranked Indiana Hoosiers are kicking off Big Ten play against Northwestern. That game from Memorial Stadium is set to start at 8 o'clock. Tomorrow, Notre Dame is in West Lafayette taking on Purdue at 2 o'clock. Before that, Ball State plays Kent State at noon. I'm Jarrett Lewis. 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
29: North Judson officials discussed potential grant opportunities and ideas for future development during Monday's town council meeting. I'm Becca Shepherd from the WKVI Information Center. An official at the meeting reported attending a recent Indiana Office of Community and Rural Affairs public engagement event and highlighted several programs that could potentially benefit the town. Those included programs related to blight elimination and clearance, downtown revitalization, planning, and owner-occupied home rehabilitation. Officials discussed setting up a meeting with an OCRA representative to further explore available programs. The discussion included potential future utility projects involving wastewater, stormwater, and water infrastructure, as well as properties in the downtown area and other neighborhoods that may be in need of blight remediation. One program discussed could provide up to $25,000 to qualifying homeowners for repairs. The discussion also turned to the possibility of developing some type of community facility on property already owned by the town on Main Street. Officials discussed several possible uses for the property, including community, office, rental, business, or residential space. However, no specific plans have been developed, and officials said they do not yet know what form such a project could take. Officials said the idea could be explored further to determine what grant funding may be available. Indiana is still cleaning up after severe storms and flooding swept across the state in August. Governor Mike Braun says FEMA has provided about $100 million to storm victims, while the state and the National Flood Insurance Program have provided additional aid. The state has removed about 80,000 cubic yards of storm debris, but officials estimate another 190,000 cubic yards still needs to be cleared. Braun created a task force to coordinate the cleanup. The state is using drones and artificial intelligence to identify debris and determine where cleanup is needed. The task force is working in several communities and plans to expand into other areas, including parts of western and central Indiana as well. Officials also plan to address debris in waterways, but that work requires additional federal approval. People who have storm debris on private property and need help are encouraged to call 211. Governor Braun outlined the cleanup effort Wednesday and the money going towards it.
8: That is why on September 10th, I made the state responsible, working with locals and private contractors if we needed it, to get that debris off the streets.
29: The Eastern Pulaski Community School Corporation has announced that its Board of School Trustees will be holding a public hearing. The hearing will take place this upcoming Monday, September 28th at 5:30 p.m. Eastern Time. The meeting will take place at the Meeting Conference Center at Winnemac Community High School. The subject of this public hearing will be the school corporation's 2027 budget. The meeting notice states that the meeting site is fully accessible to all persons and that anyone requiring further accommodations should contact the school's corporation's administrative office at 574-946-4010. The public is invited to attend this budget hearing. I'm Becca Shepherd from the WKVI Information Center. Visit our website, WKVI.com, or our Facebook page, Tri-County News, for all of your local news 24/7.
0: 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Tonight, partly cloudy skies, low 52. Tomorrow, mostly sunny, high 79. Tomorrow night, a few clouds with a low of 50. Sunday, a sunny end to the weekend, high in the upper 70s. Monday, sunshine and 81. I'm Bill Banks. 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
17: This is a Bloomberg Money Minute. Solid gains on Wall Street today while oil declined, closing just above $92 a barrel after Iran proposed a 7-day plan to end the war, reopen the Strait of Hormuz, even jumpstart nuclear talks with the U.S. The Dow today, nearly 1% higher, up 479 points. The NASDAQ, which added 129, and the S&P up 39, both 0.5% higher. Shares of PayPal rising almost 5% on a Betaville report that an unnamed tech giant may be weighing a takeover bid for the digital payments company. Shares of the smartphone chipmaker Qualcomm up 4% after renewing a licensing deal with Apple. But even the cloud computing company Akamai Technologies signed a 7-year, nearly $12 billion deal to provide computing power to AI giant Anthropic. Shares were lower. And the initial public stock offering of the smart ring maker Aura, which begins trading for the first time on Tuesday, is seeing four times as many orders for shares as there are shares available. Tom Busby, Bloomberg Radio.
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18: This is Ty Higgins from the Ohio AgNet. Hoosier Ag Today's founder Gary Truitt recently was honored with the Farm Broadcaster of the Year Award from our National Association of Farm Broadcasting. 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
17: 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I'm Eric Pfeiffer. 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Harvest is underway, but in west central Indiana, farmer Ryan Rippey, who farms in Montgomery, Fountain, and Tippecanoe counties, says what a difference a year makes.
22: Last year, we finished cutting beans on September 28th, and here we are on September 25th, and we have cut just a little under 10% of our beans. It's been really wet. Was thinking we probably would have done more this week when we looked at the forecast on Monday, but it's just been overcast and misty, and we haven't been able to accomplish a lot bean-wise.
17: 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Get harvest updates from around the state at HoosierAgToday.com.
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17: 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Tonight, partly cloudy skies, low 52. Tomorrow, mostly sunny, high 79. Tomorrow night, a few clouds with a low of 50. Sunday, a sunny end to the weekend, high in the upper 70s. Monday, sunshine and 81. I'm Bill Banks. 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
5: Week 6 Indiana High School football is tonight. We look around our area teams here on WKVI. We see the West Central Trojans taking on Tri-Central on the road. 7 p.m. Eastern is their scheduled kickoff time. The Winamac Warriors are on the road as well, traveling down to North Miami. 7 p.m. Eastern is also their kickoff this evening. The Culver Cavaliers hosting Caston, a conference opponent. 7 Eastern is their kickoff time. The North Judson Sanfair Blue Jays are on the road in Bourbon, Indiana to take on the Triton Trojans. They are starting their kickoff at 6:30 p.m. Central. The South Central Satellites hosting Pioneer. 6:30 Central is their start time. And then finally for our game here on WKVI, it's homecoming in Knox as the Knox Redskins are hosting the LaVille Lancers. Myself, along with sideline sports analyst Chris McGowan, will be going live at 6 p.m. Central. That's right here on Giant FM's WKVI. That's your sports check. I'm Mitch Columbi.
6: AP News for Friday, September 25th. I'm Ben Thomas. China's President Xi Jinping wrapped up his state visit to the U.S., telling President Trump through an interpreter,
7: "Looking ahead to the remainder of this year, there will be two more opportunities for us to meet each other. Firstly, the APEC meeting in China, and then the G20 summit in the United States. I do welcome you, Mr. President and the First Lady, to visit China."
6: Trump confirms those meetings and says,
9: "America is very happy about this visit, and I'm sure China is very happy also."
6: Iran's offer to reopen the Strait of Hormuz and resume talks on its nuclear program if the U.S. lifts its naval blockade, waives sanctions on Iranian oil, and observes a ceasefire to include Lebanon. The deal mirrors the Memorandum of Understanding reached in June. A powerful nor'easter has been generating storm force winds and massive waves along the East Coast, where millions are under warnings, including flooding. While Lisa Dwyer reports,
11: residents of Hawaii's Big Island are bracing for another potentially catastrophic storm as Hurricane Nola is expected to bring flash flooding and extreme surf while passing south of the islands over the weekend. Resident Darren Montalvo was out filling sandbags to help protect the restaurant.
23: An area that floods,
24: yeah,
23: we want to try to protect it.
11: The island is already saturated from previous storms. Montalvo says when he first heard of how much rain they were originally expecting from NOLA of up to 35 inches.
23: And I was like, what? We better do this then. That's a lot of rain.
11: NOLA is forecast to intensify into a Category 3 hurricane or stronger on Saturday. Forecasters are warning the island could now see 10 to 15 inches of rain and 50-mile wind gusts. I'm Lisa Dwyer.
6: And off Mexico's western coast, Hurricane Polo is a Category 5, expected to turn toward Baja California. This is AP News.
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30: 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And...

0: piano even good in a math question. He pointed to the science classrooms and said, "We escaped the lab. How's your experiment going for you?" Bono paid tribute to teachers and the wider community around this rock and roll high school. U2 has a new album, Carnival de Luz. I'm Ed Donahue.
1: 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I'm Ben Thomas. 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
10: ABC News, I'm Dave Packer. A nor'easter bearing down on the East Coast, bringing with it heavy rain and strong winds that could cause power outages and major flight disruptions up and down the East Coast. States of emergency declared in New Jersey and New York and the New York City area. They're bracing. ABC meteorologist Lee Goldberg.
11: Rainfall amounts, they're going to go from 2 to 4 inches of rain. Locally, we could get up to a half foot of rainfall. Coastal flood alerts from the mid-Atlantic into the northeast. Also, high wind warnings as well. And these waves are going to feast on our area beaches, really chewing them up with 12 to 14 foot waves. There are 25 footers offshore.
10: Amtrak says it's canceled train service between New York and Boston due to the nor'easter. Meanwhile, in Hawaii, Governor Josh Green announcing President Trump has approved a pre-landfall emergency declaration as Hurricane Nolo approaches the islands. The Chinese president wrapped up his state visit with a tour of the National Archives in D.C. Friday, along with President Trump. When asked, Trump said he did discuss Iran with Xi, but didn't give any details. ABC. The former head of a Michigan-based company taking heat for an AI-generated photo after it caused her to lose her job.
7: Last month, President Trump declared the renaming of Canada's Lake Ontario to Lake America. 2 weeks ago, Jane Smith posted an AI-generated picture of herself and three family members wearing Lake America sweatshirts, not as a political statement.
12: We were kind of poking fun at the fact that one of the Great Lakes' names were getting changed.
7: Smith's employer, Family First Credit Union, didn't get the joke, and she's been fired, telling ABC 12 in Flint, Michigan.
12: The AI can be dangerous in the fact that it can make people think something's real that's not.
7: Jim Ryan, ABC News.
10: For the first time since January 2025, mortgage rates have hit a 7% now. It's a likely impact from the rapidly changing bond market, where the U.S. 10-year note Friday closed at a 19-year high for the yield. The result, some would-be sellers might be holding on to their homes to try and lock in those cheaper rates rather than risk a higher cost on a newer mortgage. Dave Packer, ABC News.
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16: The first to appear. You're listening to Network Indiana. I'm Jarrett Lewis. IMPD Officer Jonathan Schultz is pleading not guilty to multiple charges connected to possible misuse of Flock cameras. Schultz is accused of making more than 1,300 unauthorized Flock searches involving 11 people, including his ex-wife. He's charged with 12 counts each of misconduct and fraud, plus 2 counts of stalking. Police say methamphetamine was found under the pillow of the 8-year-old girl who was discovered dead inside a home on the east side of Indy Wednesday. Carrie Bryan is now facing a preliminary charge of neglect of a dependent for the young girl's death.
17: Miracle and my mom were best friends. They would color together. They would watch movies together, scary movies, you know what I'm saying? Like, she wouldn't just let her around something like that or have something that would potentially harm our baby girl.
16: That's Malachi Mitchell speaking to Fox 59. Court records say Bryan was previously hit with drug charges. 20 years later, the killer of a 10-year-old boy and his stepmother remains unidentified. Blake Dickus and 26-year-old China Dickus were stabbed to death inside their Franklin home on July 24, 2006. A $25,000 reward currently remains available for information leading to an arrest. The Johnson County Prosecutor's Office has requested that the dollar amount be raised to $100,000. Indiana is getting more federal disaster help after August flooding and severe storms, Ryan Hedrick reports.
18: Governor Mike Braun says FEMA approved his request to add Pike, Cass, and Putnam counties to the major disaster declaration. That means people in those counties who suffered damage can now apply for individual assistance through FEMA. FEMA also approved public assistance for local governments and some nonprofits in 16 counties. Ryan Hedrick, Network Indiana.
16: And tonight, the fifth-ranked Indiana Hoosiers are kicking off Big Ten play against Northwestern. That game from Memorial Stadium is set to start at 8 o'clock. Tomorrow, Notre Dame is in West Lafayette taking on Purdue at 2 o'clock. Before that, Ball State plays Kent State at noon. I'm Jarrett Lewis. You're listening to Network Indiana.
19: North Judson officials discussed potential grant opportunities and ideas for future development during Monday's town council meeting. I'm Becca Shepherd from the WKVI Information Center. An official at the meeting reported attending a recent Indiana Office of Community and Rural Affairs public engagement event and highlighted several programs that could potentially benefit the town. Those included programs related to blight elimination and clearance, downtown revitalization, planning, and owner-occupied home rehabilitation. Officials discussed setting up a meeting with an OCRA representative to further explore available programs. The discussion included potential future utility projects involving wastewater, stormwater, and water infrastructure, as well as properties in the downtown area and other neighborhoods that may be in need of blight remediation. One program discussed could provide up to $25,000 to qualifying homeowners for repairs. The discussion also turned to the possibility of developing some type of community facility on property already owned by the town on Main Street. Officials discussed several possible uses for the property, including community, office, rental, business, or residential space. However, no specific plans have been developed, and officials said they do not yet know what form such a project could take. Officials said the idea could be explored further to determine what grant funding may be available. Indiana is still cleaning up after severe storms and flooding swept across the state in August. Governor Mike Braun says FEMA has provided about $100 million to storm victims, while the state and the National Flood Insurance Program have provided additional aid. The state has removed about 80,000 cubic yards of storm debris, but officials estimate another 190,000 cubic yards still needs to be cleared. Braun created a task force to coordinate the cleanup. The state is using drones and artificial intelligence to identify debris and determine where cleanup is needed. The task force is working in several communities and plans to expand into other areas, including parts of western and central Indiana as well. Officials also plan to address debris in waterways, but that work requires additional federal approval. People who have storm debris on private property and need help are encouraged to call 211. Governor Braun outlined the cleanup effort Wednesday and the money going towards it.
20: That is why on September 10th, I made the state responsible, working with locals and private contractors if we needed it, to get that debris off the streets.
19: The Eastern Pulaski Community School Corporation has announced that its Board of School Trustees will be holding a public hearing. The hearing will take place this upcoming Monday, September 28th at 5:30 p.m. Eastern Time. The meeting will take place at the Meeting Conference Center at Winnemette Community High School. The subject of this public hearing will be the school corporation's 2027 budget. The meeting notice states that the meeting site is fully accessible to all persons and that anyone requiring further accommodations should contact the school's corporation's administrative office at 574-946-4010. The public is invited to attend this budget hearing. I'm Becca Shepherd from the WKVI Information Center. Visit our website, WKVI.com, or our Facebook page, Tri-County News, for all of your local news 24/7.
21: From the Tri-County Weather Center, I'm Bill Banks on All News 1520 WKVI. 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Tonight, partly cloudy skies, low 52. Tomorrow, mostly sunny, high 79. Tomorrow night, a few clouds with a low of 50. Sunday, a sunny end to the weekend, high in the upper 70s. Monday, sunshine and 81. I'm Bill Banks. 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
25: This is a Bloomberg Money Minute. Solid gains on Wall Street today while oil declined, closing just above $92 a barrel after Iran proposed a 7-day plan to end the war, reopen the Strait of Hormuz, even jumpstart nuclear talks with the U.S. The Dow today, nearly 1% higher, up 479 points. The NASDAQ, which added 129, and the S&P up 39, both 0.5% higher. Shares of PayPal rising almost 5% on a Betaville report that an unnamed tech giant may be weighing a takeover bid for the digital payments company. Shares of the smartphone chipmaker Qualcomm up 4% after renewing a licensing deal with Apple. But even the cloud computing company Akamai Technologies signed a 7-year, nearly $12 billion deal to provide computing power to AI giant Anthropic. Shares were lower. And the initial public stock offering of the smart ring maker Aura, which begins trading for the first time on Tuesday, is seeing 4 times as many orders for shares as there are shares available. Tom Busby, Bloomberg Radio.
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0: 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Harvest is underway, but in west central Indiana, farmer Ryan Rippey, who farms in Montgomery, Fountain, and Tippecanoe counties, says what a difference a year makes.
1: Last year, we finished cutting beans on September 28th, and here we are on September 25th, and we have cut just a little under 10% of our beans. It's been really wet. Was thinking we probably would have done more this week when we looked at the forecast on Monday, but it's just been overcast and misty, and we haven't been able to accomplish a lot bean-wise.
0: And the story's pretty similar on corn. Get harvest updates from around the state at HoosierAgToday.com.
2: Turning now to funeral arrangements. 76-year-old John Dean Folks of Batavia, Illinois, and formerly of Danforth, Illinois, passed away September 17th. 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
3: 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Tonight, partly cloudy skies, low 52. Tomorrow, mostly sunny, high 79. Tomorrow night, a few clouds with a low of 50. Sunday, a sunny end to the weekend, high in the upper 70s. Monday, sunshine and 81. I'm Bill Banks. 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
8: Network Indiana Sports, I'm Nathaniel Finch. It might be as close to a must-win as you can get in September for the Indianapolis Colts. That's the question asked to head coach Shane Steichen as Indianapolis winless through 2 weeks, hosting the Texans on Sunday.
9: I believe that all wins are important. I think every game is important. I think this game obviously is big because it's a division game. I think it carries a little more weight, especially in the division. But you got to be good every week in and week out, but you really got to be great November, December football. But, you know, you got to win every game. You know, you go and play.
8: Nearly all must win now for the Indiana Fever as the playoffs get underway. With a loss in Minnesota, Indiana falls to the number 6 seed and will take on the Las Vegas Aces game 1 on Sunday in Vegas.
10: You got to do it for the people around you. You got to buy in, and you know, I'm excited. If you can't get up for the playoffs, then you probably shouldn't be on this team. And I think that's the great thing about, you look at 1-8 in this league right now, it's anybody's to take. For us, it's like we have to have the mentality going into the playoffs of, let's go steal the first one game at a time, and we have, you know, 3 days to prep and get ready.
8: That's Fever superstar Caitlin Clark. Training camp just a week away for the Indiana Pacers, and the season just around the corner. General manager Chad Buchanan answers the big question entering the season, the health of Tyrese Halliburton.
11: I think he's going to be 100% full go. And, you know, we'll rely on our medical staff. If there's days that they need to scale back on him or any other guy, you know, we're going to rely on that and how Ty's body responds to the rigors of a, you know, NBA season. But I don't think there's, you know, there's going to be no restrictions right away for him.
8: Tonight in college football, the Indiana Hoosiers, ranked number 5 in the nation, play host to Northwestern. That's an 8 o'clock start in Bloomington. Then tomorrow, 2 o'clock Eastern, it's a Indiana rivalry between number 3 Notre Dame and the hosting Purdue Boilermakers. Nathaniel Finch, Network Indiana.
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0: Mayo, Chinese President Xi Jinping has packed up and left town after 3 days of meetings with President Trump. Xi, through an interpreter, says the trip was productive.
1: When the president visited China in May, we agreed on the vision of building a constructive China-U.S. relationship of strategic stability. This time, we've agreed to add new substance to it.
0: Both leaders talked tariffs, the Mideast, and AI. Millions in the Mid-Atlantic and New England regions bracing for severe weather from a nor'easter. New York Mayor Zoran Mamdani with advice.
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0: The city is bracing for wind gusts between 40 and 50 miles per hour. 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
9: 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I'm Jarrett Lewis. IMPD Officer Jonathan Schultz is pleading not guilty to multiple charges connected to possible misuse of Flock cameras. Schultz is accused of making more than 1,300 unauthorized Flock searches involving 11 people, including his ex-wife. He's charged with 12 counts each of misconduct and fraud, plus 2 counts of stalking. Police say methamphetamine was found under the pillow of the 8-year-old girl who was discovered dead inside a home on the east side of Indy Wednesday. Carrie Bryan is now facing a preliminary charge of neglect of a dependent for the young girl's death.
10: Miracle and my mom were best friends. They would color together. They would watch movies together, scary movies, you know what I'm saying? Like, she wouldn't just let her around something like that or have something that would potentially harm our baby girl.
9: That's Malachi Mitchell speaking to Fox 59. Court records say Bryan was previously hit with drug charges. 20 years later, the killer of a 10-year-old boy and his stepmother remains unidentified. Blake Dickus and 26-year-old China Dickus were stabbed to death inside their Franklin home on July 24, 2006. A $25,000 reward currently remains available for information leading to an arrest. The Johnson County Prosecutor's Office has requested that the dollar amount be raised to $100,000. Indiana is getting more federal disaster help after August flooding and severe storms, Ryan Hedrick reports.
11: Governor Mike Braun says FEMA approved his request to add Pike, Cass, and Putnam counties to the major disaster declaration. That means people in those counties who suffered damage can now apply for individual assistance through FEMA. FEMA also approved public assistance for local governments and some nonprofits in 16 counties. Ryan Hedrick, Network Indiana.
9: And tonight, the fifth-ranked Indiana Hoosiers are kicking off Big Ten play against Northwestern. That game from Memorial Stadium is set to start at 8 o'clock. Tomorrow, Notre Dame is in West Lafayette taking on Purdue at 2 o'clock. Before that, Ball State plays Kent State at noon. I'm Jarrett Lewis. 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
12: I'm Rusty Nixon, Giant FM News. Marshall County Commissioners voted Monday unanimously to approve a contract with Blue and Company to conduct a comprehensive healthcare market assessment, a move President Stan Klotz says is a critical first step toward addressing the county's healthcare needs and boosting economic development. The contract, valued at $30,000 to $35,000, will fund an analytical study examining healthcare services utilization by Marshall County residents, patient out-migration patterns, and potential partnership and facility strategies. The assessment is expected to take about 6 months to complete. Klotz acknowledged that fixing the county's health care issues will take time, an estimated 3 to 5 years. However, he said having the survey in hand will give the county a leg up because data can be shared with prospective health care providers. Klotz noted there's enough money in this year's commissioner's budget to cover the required 50% down payment without needing to go to the county council. Remaining $17,500 will come from the 2027 budget. Commissioners voted 3-0 to approve signing that contract with Blue & Company for the health assessment and the prepay request. The 18th Annual Marshall County Senior Expo will take place on Thursday, October 15th at Plymouth High School, bringing together more than 60 vendors, free health screenings, complimentary food, and entertainment under one roof. Held in the high school's auxiliary gym and cafeteria, Expo connects area seniors with businesses, agencies, educational resources, and services tailored specifically to their needs. This year's event is free to attend thanks to the Marshall County Council on Aging and sponsors Dunes Hospice, Elia Insurance Services, and First Light Home Care. The Expo offers a variety of free health screenings, including glucose and blood pressure checks, hearing tests, grip strength assessment, and a carbon monoxide test. A range of local businesses will also be represented, including Live Oak Electric, Surf Internet, Leaf Filter, Gutter Protection, Walgreens, and more. It's the 18th Annual Marshall County Senior Expo, Thursday, October 15th, Plymouth High School Auxiliary Gym and Cafeteria, free admission, sponsored by Marshall County Council on Aging, Dunes Hospice, Elia Insurance Services, First Light Home Care, corporate sponsors Pilgrim Manor, Miller's Merry Manor. For more information, you can contact the Marshall County Council on Aging. I'm Rusty Nixon, Giant FM News.
13: 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Tonight, partly cloudy skies, low 52. Tomorrow, mostly sunny, high 79. Tomorrow night, a few clouds with a low of 50. Sunday, a sunny end to the weekend, high in the upper 70s. Monday, sunshine and 81. I'm Bill Banks. 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
17: This is a Bloomberg Money Minute. Solid gains on Wall Street today while oil declined, closing just above $92 a barrel after Iran proposed a 7-day plan to end the war, reopen the Strait of Hormuz, even jumpstart nuclear talks with the U.S. The Dow today, nearly 1% higher, up 479 points. The NASDAQ, which added 129, and the S&P up 39, both 0.5% higher. Shares of PayPal rising almost 5% on a Betaville report that an unnamed tech giant may be weighing a takeover bid for the digital payments company. Shares of the smartphone chipmaker Qualcomm up 4% after renewing a licensing deal with Apple. But even the cloud computing company Akamai Technologies signed a 7-year, nearly $12 billion deal to provide computing power to AI giant Anthropic. Shares were lower. And the initial public stock offering of the smart ring maker Aura, which begins trading for the first time on Tuesday, is seeing 4 times as many orders for shares as there are shares available. Tom Busby, Bloomberg Radio.
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0: Every day, I wake up at 5 a.m. to give Dad his medicine. 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At 6 a.m., I make his breakfast. Every day, I wake up at 5 a.m. to give Dad his medicine. At 6 a.m., I make his breakfast. At 7 a.m., I shower. Every day, I wake up at 5 a.m. to give Dad his medicine. At 6 a.m., I make his breakfast. At 7 a.m., I shower. I start laundry at 8. 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
2: 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Hoosier Ag Today's founder, Gary Troyt, was recently honored with a Farm Broadcaster of the Year Award from our National Association of Farm Broadcasting. A big Texas hats off to you, Gary. 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Congratulations, Gary, on a job well done.
23: A slow start to harvest. I'm Eric Pfeiffer. This is Hoosier Ag Today, and I want to invite you to join me on the vacation of a lifetime. Let's head to Hawaii. Let's explore Oahu, the Big Island, and Maui in March of next year. 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Enter the keyword Ag Today. Harvest is underway, but in west central Indiana, farmer Ryan Rippey, who farms in Montgomery, Fountain, and Tippecanoe counties, says what a difference a year makes.
24: Last year, we finished cutting beans on September 28th, and here we are on September 25th, and we have cut just a little under 10% of our beans. It's been really wet. Was thinking we probably would have done more this week when we looked at the forecast on Monday, but it's just been overcast and misty, and we haven't been able to accomplish a lot bean-wise.
23: And the story's pretty similar on corn. Get harvest updates from around the state at HoosierAgToday.com.
12: I'm Rusty Nixon, Giant FM News. Marshall County Commissioners voted Monday unanimously to approve a contract with Blue & Company to conduct a comprehensive healthcare market assessment, a move President Stan Klotz says is a critical first step toward addressing the county's healthcare needs and boosting economic development. The contract, valued at $30,000 to $35,000, will fund an analytical study examining healthcare services utilization by Marshall County residents, patient out-migration patterns, and potential partnership and facility strategies. The assessment is expected to take about 6 months to complete. Klotz acknowledged that fixing the county's health care issues will take time, an estimated 3 to 5 years. However, he said having the survey in hand will give the county a leg up because data can be shared with prospective health care providers. Klotz noted there's enough money in this year's commissioner's budget to cover the required 50% down payment without needing to go to the county council. Remaining $17,500 will come from the 2027 budget. Commissioners voted 3-0 to approve signing that contract with Blue & Company for the health assessment and the prepay request. The 18th annual Marshall County Senior Expo will take place on Thursday, October 15th at Plymouth High School, bringing together more than 60 vendors, free health screenings, complimentary food, and entertainment under one roof. Held in the high school's auxiliary gym and cafeteria, Expo connects area seniors with businesses, agencies, educational resources, and services tailored specifically to their needs. This year's event is free to attend thanks to the Marshall County Council on Aging and sponsors Dunes Hospice, Elia Insurance Services, and First Light Home Care. The Expo offers a variety of free health screenings, including glucose and blood pressure checks, hearing tests, grip strength assessment, and a carbon monoxide test. Range of local businesses will also be represented, including Live Oak Electric, Surf Internet, Leaf Filter, Gutter Protection, Walgreens, and more. It's the 18th annual Marshall County Senior Expo, Thursday, October 15th, Plymouth High School Auxiliary Gym and Cafeteria, free admission, sponsored by Marshall County Council on Aging, Dunes Hospice, Elia Insurance Services, First Light Home Care, corporate sponsors Pilgrim Manor, Miller's Merry Manor. For more information, you can contact the Marshall County Council on Aging. I'm Rusty Nixon, Giant FM News.
13: From the Tri-County Weather Center, I'm Bill Banks on All News 1520 WKVI. 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Tonight, partly cloudy skies, low 52. Tomorrow, mostly sunny, high 79. Tomorrow night, a few clouds with a low of 50. Sunday, a sunny end to the weekend, high in the upper 70s. Monday, sunshine and 81. I'm Bill Banks. 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
12: I'm Rusty Nixon, Giant FM Sports, and it's another football tripleheader here on Giant FM. First of all, on WTCA, as always, you can catch all the Rocky football action as Plymouth takes on Northridge in an NLC matchup. Kenny Kramer and Ryan Lockhart will have the play-by-play call for you there, 6:30 with their pregame start, 7 o'clock kick. On WKBI, Mitch Columbia has the call as LaVille comes to Knox. Another conference matchup for those two teams. A little bit later start there. 7 o'clock on the pregame and an 8 o'clock kick with Mitch Columbia over on WKBI. And then here on Max 98.3, it's going to be me and Scott Masters. We're going to Glenn. We're going to call the Bremen-Glenn matchup. Another grudge match for Bremen. And it's something that Bremen coach Justin Begonia is getting kind of used to.
4: And kind of like what I said, I guess when you've been around long enough, right? I played at Bremen. So, like, those Bremen rivalries hold true to me in my blood. And then coached at LaVille, coached at Glenn. So that's me being old and being around. And so the combination of both does make it seem like the whole – you look at the schedule and you're like, oh, that's a big game. That's a big game. That's a big game. And so now we're into another big game.
12: That's tonight from John Glenn. Lions take on the Falcons, 6:30 pregame start, 7 o'clock the kick, right here on Max 98.3. I'm Rusty Nixon, Giant FM Sports.
5: ABC News, I'm Dave Packer. A nor'easter bearing down on the East Coast, bringing with it heavy rain and strong winds that could cause power outages and major flight disruptions up and down the East Coast. States of emergency declared in New Jersey and New York and the New York City area. They're bracing. ABC meteorologist Lee Goldberg.
7: Rainfall amounts, they're going to go from 2 to 4 inches of rain. Locally, we can get up to a half foot of rainfall. Coastal flood alerts from the mid-Atlantic into the northeast. Also, high wind warnings as well. And these waves are going to feast on our area beaches, really chewing them up with 12 to 14 foot waves. There are 25 footers offshore.
5: Amtrak says it's canceled train service between New York and Boston due to the nor'easter. Meanwhile, in Hawaii, Governor Josh Green announcing President Trump has approved a pre-landfall emergency declaration as Hurricane Nolo approaches the islands. The Chinese president wrapped up his state visit with a tour of the National Archives in D.C. Friday, along with President Trump. When asked, Trump said he did discuss Iran with Xi, but didn't give any details. ABC. The former head of a Michigan-based company taking heat for an AI-generated photo after it caused her to lose her job.
8: Last month, President Trump declared the renaming of Canada's Lake Ontario to Lake America. 2 weeks ago, Jane Smith posted an AI-generated picture of herself and three family members wearing Lake America sweatshirts, not as a political statement.
25: We were kind of poking fun at the fact that one of the Great Lakes' names were getting changed.
8: Smith's employer, Family First Credit Union, didn't get the joke, and she's been fired, telling ABC 12 in Flint,
6: Michigan.
25: The AI can be dangerous in the fact that it can make people think something's real that's not.
6: Jim Ryan, ABC News.
5: For the first time since January 2025, mortgage rates have hit a 7% now. It's a likely impact from the rapidly changing bond market, where the U.S. 10-year note Friday closed at a 19-year high for the yield. The result, some would-be sellers might be holding on to their homes to try and lock in those cheaper rates rather than risk a higher cost on a newer mortgage. Dave Packer, ABC News.
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20: The first to appear. You're listening to Network Indiana. I'm Jarrett Lewis. IMPD Officer Jonathan Schultz is pleading not guilty to multiple charges connected to possible misuse of Flock cameras. Schultz is accused of making more than 1,300 unauthorized Flock searches involving 11 people, including his ex-wife. He's charged with 12 counts each of misconduct and fraud, plus 2 counts of stalking. Police say methamphetamine was found under the pillow of the 8-year-old girl who was discovered dead inside a home on the east side of Indy Wednesday. Carrie Bryan is now facing a preliminary charge of neglect of a dependent for the young girl's death.
26: Miracle and my mom were best friends. They would color together. They would watch movies together, scary movies, you know what I'm saying? Like, she wouldn't just let her around something like that or have something that would potentially harm our baby girl.
20: That's Malachi Mitchell speaking to Fox 59. Court records say Bryan was previously hit with drug charges. 20 years later, the killer of a 10-year-old boy and his stepmother remains unidentified. Blake Dickus and 26-year-old China Dickus were stabbed to death inside their Franklin home on July 24, 2006. A $25,000 reward currently remains available for information leading to an arrest. The Johnson County Prosecutor's Office has requested that the dollar amount be raised to $100,000. Indiana is getting more federal disaster help after August flooding and severe storms, Ryan Hedrick reports.
27: Governor Mike Braun says FEMA approved his request to add Pike, Cass, and Putnam counties to the major disaster declaration. That means people in those counties who suffered damage can now apply for individual assistance through FEMA. FEMA also approved public assistance for local governments and some nonprofits in 16 counties. Ryan Hedrick, Network Indiana.
20: And tonight, the fifth-ranked Indiana Hoosiers are kicking off Big Ten play against Northwestern. That game from Memorial Stadium is set to start at 8 o'clock. Tomorrow, Notre Dame is in West Lafayette taking on Purdue at 2 o'clock. Before that, Ball State plays Kent State at noon. I'm Jarrett Lewis. You're listening to Network Indiana.
28: North Judson officials discussed potential grant opportunities and ideas for future development during Monday's town council meeting. I'm Becca Shepherd from the WKVI Information Center. An official at the meeting reported attending a recent Indiana Office of Community and Rural Affairs public engagement event and highlighted several programs that could potentially benefit the town. Those included programs related to blight elimination and clearance, downtown revitalization, planning, and owner-occupied home rehabilitation. Officials discussed setting up a meeting with an OCRA representative to further explore available programs. The discussion included potential future utility projects involving wastewater, stormwater, and water infrastructure, as well as properties in the downtown area and other neighborhoods that may be in need of blight remediation. One program discussed could provide up to $25,000 to qualifying homeowners for repairs. The discussion also turned to the possibility of developing some type of community facility on property already owned by the town on Main Street. Officials discussed several possible uses for the property, including community, office, rental, business, or residential space. However, no specific plans have been developed, and officials said they do not yet know what form such a project could take. Officials said the idea could be explored further to determine what grant funding may be available. Indiana is still cleaning up after severe storms and flooding swept across the state in August. Governor Mike Braun says FEMA has provided about $100 million to storm victims, while the state and the National Flood Insurance Program have provided additional aid. The state has removed about 80,000 cubic yards of storm debris, but officials estimate another 190,000 cubic yards still needs to be cleared. Braun created a task force to coordinate the cleanup. The state is using drones and artificial intelligence to identify debris and determine where cleanup is needed. The task force is working in several communities and plans to expand into other areas, including parts of western and central Indiana as well. Officials also plan to address debris in waterways, but that work requires additional federal approval. People who have storm debris on private property and need help are encouraged to call 211. Governor Braun outlined the cleanup effort Wednesday and the money going towards it.
0: That is why on September 10th, I made the state responsible, working with locals and private contractors if we needed it, to get that debris off the streets.
28: The Eastern Pulaski Community School Corporation has announced that its Board of School Trustees will be holding a public hearing. The hearing will take place this upcoming Monday, September 28th at 5:30 p.m. Eastern Time. The meeting will take place at the Meeting Conference Center at Winnemac Community High School. The subject of this public hearing will be the school corporation's 2027 budget. The meeting notice states that the meeting site is fully accessible to all persons and that anyone requiring further accommodations should contact the school's corporation's administrative office at 574-946-4010. The public is invited to attend this budget hearing. I'm Becca Shepherd from the WKVI Information Center. Visit our website, WKVI.com, or our Facebook page, Tri-County News, for all of your local news 24/7.
13: From the Tri-County Weather Center, I'm Bill Banks on All News 1520 WKVI. 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Tonight, partly cloudy skies, low 52. Tomorrow, mostly sunny, high 79. Tomorrow night, a few clouds with a low of 50. Sunday, a sunny end to the weekend, high in the upper 70s. Monday, sunshine and 81. I'm Bill Banks. 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
1: This is a Bloomberg Money Minute. Solid gains on Wall Street today while oil declined, closing just above $92 a barrel after Iran proposed a 7-day plan to end the war, reopen the Strait of Hormuz, even jumpstart nuclear talks with the U.S. The Dow today, nearly 1% higher, up 479 points. The NASDAQ, which added 129, and the S&P up 39, both 0.5% higher. Shares of PayPal rising almost 5% on a Betaville report that an unnamed tech giant may be weighing a takeover bid for the digital payments company. Shares of the smartphone chipmaker Qualcomm up 4% after renewing a licensing deal with Apple. But even the cloud computing company Akamai Technologies signed a 7-year, nearly $12 billion deal to provide computing power to AI giant Anthropic. Shares were lower. And the initial public stock offering of the smart ring maker Aura, which begins trading for the first time on Tuesday, is seeing 4 times as many orders for shares as there are shares available. Tom Busby, Bloomberg Radio.
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1: 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I'm Eric Pfeiffer. 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Harvest is underway, but in west central Indiana, farmer Ryan Rippey, who farms in Montgomery, Fountain, and Tippecanoe counties, says what a difference a year makes.
21: Last year, we finished cutting beans on September 28th, and here we are on September 25th, and we have cut just a little under 10% of our beans. It's been really wet. Was thinking we probably would have done more this week when we looked at the forecast on Monday, but it's just been overcast and misty, and we haven't been able to accomplish a lot bean-wise.
1: 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Get harvest updates from around the state at HoosierAgToday.com.
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13: 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Tonight, partly cloudy skies, low 52. Tomorrow, mostly sunny, high 79. Tomorrow night, a few clouds with a low of 50. Sunday, a sunny end to the weekend, high in the upper 70s. Monday, sunshine and 81. I'm Bill Banks. 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
5: Week 6 Indiana High School football is tonight. We look around our area teams here on WKVI. We see the West Central Trojans taking on Tri-Central on the road, 7 p.m. Eastern is their scheduled kickoff time. The Winamac Warriors are on the road as well, traveling down to North Miami. 7 p.m. Eastern is also their kickoff this evening. The Culver Cavaliers hosting Caston, a conference opponent. 7 Eastern is their kickoff time. The North Judson Sanfair Blue Jays are on the road in Bourbon, Indiana to take on the Triton Trojans. They are starting their kickoff at 6:30 p.m. Central. The South Central Satellites hosting Pioneer. 6:30 Central is their start time. And then finally for our game here on WKVI, it's homecoming in Knox as the Knox Redskins are hosting the LaVille Lancers. Myself, along with sideline sports analyst Chris McGowan, will be going live at 6 p.m. Central. That's right here on Giant FM's WKVI. That's your sports check. I'm Mitch Columbi.
6: AP News for Friday, September 25th. I'm Ben Thomas. China's President Xi Jinping wrapped up his state visit to the U.S., telling President Trump through an interpreter,
9: "Looking ahead to the remainder of this year, there will be two more opportunities for us to meet each other. Firstly, the APEC meeting in China, and then the G20 summit in the United States. I do welcome you, Mr. President and the First Lady, to visit China."
6: Trump confirms those meetings and says,
10: "America is very happy about this visit, and I'm sure China is very happy also."
6: Iran's offer to reopen the Strait of Hormuz and resume talks on its nuclear program if the U.S. lifts its naval blockade, waives sanctions on Iranian oil, and observes a ceasefire to include Lebanon. The deal mirrors the Memorandum of Understanding reached in June. A powerful nor'easter has been generating storm-force winds and massive waves along the East Coast, where millions are under warnings, including flooding. While Lisa Dwyer reports,
11: residents of Hawaii's Big Island are bracing for another potentially catastrophic storm, as Hurricane Nola is expected to bring flash flooding and extreme surf while passing south of the islands over the weekend. Resident Darren Montalvo was out filling sandbags to help protect the restaurant.
17: An area that floods.
24: Yeah.
17: We want to try to protect it.
11: The island is already saturated from previous storms. Montalvo says when he first heard of how much rain they were originally expecting from NOLA, of up to 35 inches.
17: And I was like, what? We better do this then. That's a lot of rain.
11: NOLA is forecast to intensify into a Category 3 hurricane or stronger on Saturday. Forecasters are warning the island could now see 10 to 15 inches of rain and 50-mile wind gusts. I'm Lisa Dwyer.
6: And off Mexico's western coast, Hurricane Polo is a Category 5, expected to turn toward Baja California. 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
29: 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And...

0: Bono even gutted a math question. He pointed to the science classrooms and said, "We escaped the lab. How's your experiment going for you?" Bono paid tribute to teachers and the wider community around this rock and roll high school. U2 has a new album, Carnival de Luz. I'm Ed Donahue.
1: 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I'm Ben Thomas. 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
11: ABC News, I'm Dave Packer. A nor'easter bringing dangerous flooding and storm-force winds up and down the East Coast. ABC's Matt Rivers at the Jersey Shore.
12: States of emergency in New York and New Jersey.
13: Evacuation orders.
12: Authorities on the Jersey Shore urging families to get to higher ground while business owners race to shore up what they can.
14: You have to make sure that everything that's loose out there is secured.
12: 900 miles of storm warnings from the Outer Banks to Maine as a massive nor'easter crawls up the coast, packing 60-mile-an-hour winds and 12-foot waves.
11: The Supreme Court ruling 6-3 along ideological lines, giving the Trump administration the green light to use a federal citizenship database to verify voters. And President Trump and China's President Xi Jinping wrapped up their three-day summit in Washington. President Trump says he discussed Iran with the Chinese leader, but did not elaborate. This is ABC News. A win for the Trump administration in its effort to classify Anthropic as a supply chain risk.
15: An appeals court has denied an attempt by Anthropic to get its supply chain risk designation dropped. The court's majority opinion says the Pentagon had enough evidence to conclude that the company's artificial intelligence technology had built-in restrictions that could make it unreliable for military operations. It also rejected Anthropic's claims that the decision violated its rights to free speech and due process. In a statement, Anthropic says, "We respectfully disagree with the court's decision and that it's considering all options." Mike Dubusky, ABC News.
11: The Seattle City Council approving a ban on what some refer to as surveillance pricing. The new law prohibits major grocers from using AI and shoppers' personal data to set individualized prices. Shopper Kathy Allen.
16: Oh, man, I don't want them taking my data and telling me I'm going to have to pay more or less.
11: I'm Dave Packer, ABC News.
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0: You're listening to Network Indiana. I'm Jarrett Lewis. IMPD Officer Jonathan Schultz is pleading not guilty to multiple charges connected to possible misuse of Flock cameras. Schultz is accused of making more than 1,300 unauthorized Flock searches involving 11 people, including his ex-wife. He's charged with 12 counts each of misconduct and fraud, plus 2 counts of stalking. Police say methamphetamine was found under the pillow of the 8-year-old girl who was discovered dead inside a home on the east side of Indy Wednesday. Carrie Bryan is now facing a preliminary charge of neglect of a dependent for the young girl's death.
4: Miracle and my mom were best friends. They would color together. They would watch movies together, scary movies, you know what I'm saying? Like, she wouldn't just let her around something like that or have something that would potentially harm our baby girl.
0: That's Malachi Mitchell speaking to Fox 59. Court records say Bryan was previously hit with drug charges. 20 years later, the killer of a 10-year-old boy and his stepmother remains unidentified. Blake Dickus and 26-year-old China Dickus were stabbed to death inside their Franklin home on July 24, 2006. A $25,000 reward currently remains available for information leading to an arrest. The Johnson County Prosecutor's Office has requested that the dollar amount be raised to $100,000. Indiana is getting more federal disaster help after August flooding and severe storms, Ryan Hedrick reports.
13: Governor Mike Braun says FEMA approved his request to add Pike, Cass, and Putnam counties to the major disaster declaration. That means people in those counties who suffered damage can now apply for individual assistance through FEMA. FEMA also approved public assistance for local governments and some nonprofits in 16 counties. Ryan Hedrick, Network Indiana.
0: And tonight, the fifth-ranked Indiana Hoosiers are kicking off Big Ten play against Northwestern. That game from Memorial Stadium is set to start at 8 o'clock. Tomorrow, Notre Dame is in West Lafayette taking on Purdue at 2 o'clock. Before that, Ball State plays Kent State at noon. I'm Jarrett Lewis. 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
20: North Judson officials discussed potential grant opportunities and ideas for future development during Monday's town council meeting. I'm Becca Shepherd from the WKVI Information Center. An official at the meeting reported attending a recent Indiana Office of Community and Rural Affairs public engagement event and highlighted several programs that could potentially benefit the town. Those included programs related to blight elimination and clearance, downtown revitalization, planning, and owner-occupied home rehabilitation. Officials discussed setting up a meeting with an OCRA representative to further explore available programs. The discussion included potential future utility projects involving wastewater, stormwater, and water infrastructure, as well as properties in the downtown area and other neighborhoods that may be in need of blight remediation. One program discussed could provide up to $25,000 to qualifying homeowners for repairs. The discussion also turned to the possibility of developing some type of community facility on property already owned by the town on Main Street. Officials discussed several possible uses for the property, including community, office, rental, business, or residential space. However, no specific plans have been developed, and officials said they do not yet know what form such a project could take. Officials said the idea could be explored further to determine what grant funding may be available. Indiana is still cleaning up after severe storms and flooding swept across the state in August. Governor Mike Braun says FEMA has provided about $100 million to storm victims, while the state and the National Flood Insurance Program have provided additional aid. The state has removed about 80,000 cubic yards of storm debris, but officials estimate another 190,000 cubic yards still needs to be cleared. Braun created a task force to coordinate the cleanup. The state is using drones and artificial intelligence to identify debris and determine where cleanup is needed. The task force is working in several communities and plans to expand into other areas, including parts of western and central Indiana as well. Officials also plan to address debris in waterways, but that work requires additional federal approval. People who have storm debris on private property and need help are encouraged to call 211. Governor Braun outlined the cleanup effort Wednesday and the money going towards it.
21: That is why on September 10th, I made the state responsible, working with locals and private contractors if we needed it, to get that debris off the streets.
20: The Eastern Pulaski Community School Corporation has announced that its Board of School Trustees will be holding a public hearing. The hearing will take place this upcoming Monday, September 28th at 5:30 p.m. Eastern Time. The meeting will take place at the Meeting Conference Center at Winnemac Community High School. The subject of this public hearing will be the school corporation's 2027 budget. The meeting notice states that the meeting site is fully accessible to all persons and that anyone requiring further accommodations should contact the school's corporation's administrative office at 574-946-4010. The public is invited to attend this budget hearing. I'm Becca Shepherd from the WKVI Information Center. Visit our website, WKVI.com, or our Facebook page, Tri-County News, for all of your local news 24/7.
1: From the Tri-County Weather Center, I'm Bill Banks on All News 1520 WKVI. 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Tonight, partly cloudy skies, low 52. Tomorrow, mostly sunny, high 79. Tomorrow night, a few clouds with a low of 50. Sunday, a sunny end to the weekend, high in the upper 70s. Monday, sunshine and 81. I'm Bill Banks. 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
25: This is a Bloomberg Money Minute. Solid gains on Wall Street today while oil declined, closing just above $92 a barrel after Iran proposed a 7-day plan to end the war, reopen the Strait of Hormuz, even jumpstart nuclear talks with the U.S. The Dow today, nearly 1% higher, up 479 points. The NASDAQ, which added 129, and the S&P up 39, both 0.5% higher. Shares of PayPal rising almost 5% on a Betaville report that an unnamed tech giant may be weighing a takeover bid for the digital payments company. Shares of the smartphone chipmaker Qualcomm up 4% after renewing a licensing deal with Apple. But even the cloud computing company Akamai Technologies signed a 7-year, nearly $12 billion deal to provide computing power to AI giant Anthropic. Shares were lower. And the initial public stock offering of the smart ring maker Aura, which begins trading for the first time on Tuesday, is seeing 4 times as many orders for shares as there are shares available. Tom Busby, Bloomberg Radio.
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6: 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Harvest is underway, but in West Central Indiana, farmer Ryan Rippey, who farms in Montgomery, Fountain, and Tippecanoe counties, says what a difference a year makes.
7: Last year, we

0: Year-old John Dean Folks of Batavia, Illinois, and formerly of Danforth, Illinois, passed away September 17th. A celebration of life will be held at Mantino Church of God in Mantino, Illinois, Saturday, September 26th. Visitation will begin at 5 p.m. Central Time and services are to be held at 6. In lieu of flowers, please make donations to Common Ground Ministries. Local arrangements have been entrusted to Frayne Mortuary in Francisville for 76-year-old John Dean Folks of Batavia, Illinois, and formerly of Danforth, Illinois. 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
1: 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Tonight, partly cloudy skies, low 52. Tomorrow, mostly sunny, high 79. Tomorrow night, a few clouds with a low of 50. Sunday, a sunny end to the weekend, high in the upper 70s. Monday, sunshine and 81. I'm Bill Banks. 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
7: Network Indiana Sports, I'm Nathaniel Finch. It might be as close to a must-win as you can get in September for the Indianapolis Colts. That's the question asked to head coach Shane Steichen as Indianapolis winless through 2 weeks, hosting the Texans on Sunday.
8: I believe that all wins are important. I think every game's important. I think this game obviously is big because it's a division game. I think it carries a little more weight, especially in the division. But you got to be good every week in and week out, but you really got to be great November, December football. But, you know, you got to win every game. You know, you go and play.
7: Nearly all must win now for the Indiana Fever as the playoffs get underway. With a loss in Minnesota, Indiana falls to the number 6 seed and will take on the Las Vegas Aces game 1 on Sunday in Vegas.
9: You got to do it for the people around you. You got to buy in, and you know, I'm excited. If you can't get up for the playoffs, then you probably shouldn't be on this team. And I think that's the great thing about, you look at 1-8 in this league right now. It's anybody's to take. For us, it's like we have to have the mentality going into the playoffs of, let's go steal the first one game at a time, and we have, you know, 3 days to prep and get ready.
7: That's Fever superstar Caitlin Clark. Training camp just a week away for the Indiana Pacers, and the season just around the corner. General manager Chad Buchanan answers the big question entering the season, the health of Tyrese Halliburton.
10: I think he's going to be 100% full go. And, you know, we'll rely on our medical staff. If there's days that they need to scale back on him or any other guy, you know, we're going to rely on that and how Ty's body responds to the rigors of a, you know, NBA season. But I don't think there's, you know, there's going to be no restrictions right away for him.
7: Tonight in college football, the Indiana Hoosiers, ranked number 5 in the nation, play host to Northwestern. That's an 8 o'clock start in Bloomington. Then tomorrow, 2 o'clock Eastern, it's a Indiana rivalry between number 3 Notre Dame and the hosting Purdue Boilermakers. Nathaniel Finch, Network Indiana.
11: News. I'm Deborah Valentine. A nor'easter is targeting the Mid-Atlantic and New England states through the weekend. New York's Governor Kathy Hochul has declared a state of emergency for 8 counties.
12: Lots of rain, lots of coastal flooding, perhaps even some erosion that could lead to downed trees, and that means downed power lines.
11: New York City and 8 counties in New Jersey are also under states of emergency. High winds, coastal erosion, heavy rain, power outages, and travel delays are forecast. The Wall Street Journal reporting President Trump has reportedly rejected Iran's proposed 7-day ceasefire. More from Fox's Chandley Painter.
13: Part of the proposal would have reopened the Strait of Hormuz and resumed nuclear talks. In return, the U.S. would lift its blockade of Iranian ports, ease some sanctions, and unfreeze some assets.
11: The president has reportedly told aides he expects bombing of Iran to continue after the midterm elections. America's listening to Fox News.

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5: The first to appear. 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I'm Jarrett Lewis. IMPD Officer Jonathan Schultz is pleading not guilty to multiple charges connected to possible misuse of flock cameras. Schultz is accused of making more than 1,300 unauthorized flock searches involving 11 people, including his ex-wife. He's charged with 12 counts each of misconduct and fraud, plus 2 counts of stalking. Police say methamphetamine was found under the pillow of the 8-year-old girl who was discovered dead inside a home on the east side of Indy Wednesday. Carrie Bryan is now facing a preliminary charge of neglect of a dependent for the young girl's death.
6: Miracle and my mom were best friends. They would color together. They would watch movies together, scary movies, you know what I'm saying? Like, she wouldn't just let her around something like that or have something that would potentially harm our baby girl.
5: That's Malachi Mitchell speaking to Fox 59. Court records say Bryan was previously hit with drug charges. 20 years later, the killer of a 10-year-old boy and his stepmother remains unidentified. Blake Dickus and 26-year-old China Dickus were stabbed to death inside their Franklin home on July 24, 2006. A $25,000 reward currently remains available for information leading to an arrest. The Johnson County Prosecutor's Office has requested that the dollar amount be raised to $100,000. Indiana is getting more federal disaster help after August flooding and severe storms, Ryan Hedrick reports.
7: Governor Mike Braun says FEMA approved his request to add Pike, Cass, and Putnam counties to the major disaster declaration. That means people in those counties who suffered damage can now apply for individual assistance through FEMA. FEMA also approved public assistance for local governments and some nonprofits in 16 counties. Ryan Hedrick, Network, Indiana.
5: And tonight, the fifth-ranked Indiana Hoosiers are kicking off Big Ten play against Northwestern. That game from Memorial Stadium is set to start at 8 o'clock. Tomorrow, Notre Dame is in West Lafayette taking on Purdue at 2 o'clock. Before that, Ball State plays Kent State at noon. I'm Jarrett Lewis. 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
8: I'm Rusty Nixon, Giant FM News. Marshall County Commissioners voted Monday unanimously to approve a contract with Blue & Company to conduct a comprehensive healthcare market assessment, a move President Stan Klotz says is a critical first step toward addressing the county's healthcare needs and boosting economic development. The contract, valued at $30,000 to $35,000, will fund an analytical study examining healthcare services utilization by Marshall County residents, patient out-migration patterns, and potential partnership and facility strategies. The assessment is expected to take about 6 months to complete. Klotz acknowledged that fixing the county's health care issues will take time, an estimated 3 to 5 years. However, he said having the survey in hand will give the county a leg up because data can be shared with prospective health care providers. Klotz noted there's enough money in this year's commissioner's budget to cover the required 50% down payment without needing to go to the county council. Remaining $17,500 will come from the 2027 budget. Commissioners voted 3-0 to approve signing that contract with Blue & Company for the health assessment and the prepay request. The 18th annual Marshall County Senior Expo will take place on Thursday, October 15th at Plymouth High School. bringing together more than 60 vendors, free health screenings, complimentary food, and entertainment under one roof. Held in the high school's auxiliary gym and cafeteria, Expo connects area seniors with businesses, agencies, educational resources, and services tailored specifically to their needs. This year's event is free to attend thanks to the Marshall County Council on Aging and sponsors Dunes Hospice, Elia Insurance Services, and First Light Home Care. 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A range of local businesses will also be represented, including Live Oak Electric, Surf Internet, Leaf Filter, Gutter Protection, Walgreens, and more. 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I'm Rusty Nixon, Giant FM News.
1: 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Tonight, partly cloudy skies, low 52. Tomorrow, mostly sunny, high 79. Tomorrow night, a few clouds with a low of 50. Sunday, a sunny end to the weekend, high in the upper 70s. Monday, sunshine and 81. I'm Bill Banks. 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
12: This is a Bloomberg Money Minute. Solid gains on Wall Street today while oil declined, closing just above $92 a barrel after Iran proposed a 7-day plan to end the war, reopen the Strait of Hormuz, even jumpstart nuclear talks with the U.S. The Dow today, nearly 1% higher, up 479 points. The NASDAQ, which added 129, and the S&P up 39, both 0.5% higher. Shares of PayPal rising almost 5% on a Betaville report that an unnamed tech giant may be weighing a takeover bid for the digital payments company. Shares of the smartphone chipmaker Qualcomm up 4% after renewing a licensing deal with Apple. But even the cloud computing company Akamai Technologies signed a 7-year, nearly $12 billion deal to provide computing power to AI giant Anthropic. Shares were lower. And the initial public stock offering of the smart ring maker Aura, which begins trading for the first time on Tuesday, is seeing 4 times as many orders for shares as there are shares available. Tom Busby, Bloomberg Radio.
13: Wow, yeah, since the storm, it's been crazy busy for us. We got all kinds of office desks coming in. Now, here's a fancy one right here. 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
12: 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I'm Eric Pfeiffer. 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Harvest is underway, but in west central Indiana, farmer Ryan Rippey, who farms in Montgomery, Fountain, and Tippecanoe counties, says what a difference a year makes.
23: Last year, we finished cutting beans on September 28th, and here we are on September 25th, and we have cut just a little under 10% of our beans. It's been really wet. Was thinking we probably would have done more this week when we looked at the forecast on Monday, but it's just been overcast and misty, and we haven't been able to accomplish a lot bean-wise.
12: And the story's pretty similar on corn. Get harvest updates from around the state at HoosierAgToday.com.
8: I'm Rusty Nixon, Giant FM News. The Marshall County Commissioners voted Monday unanimously to approve a contract with Blue and Company to conduct a comprehensive healthcare market assessment. A move President Stan Klotz says is a critical first step toward addressing the county's healthcare needs and boosting economic development. The contract, valued at $30,000 to $35,000, will fund an analytical study examining healthcare services utilization by Marshall County residents, patient out-migration patterns, and potential partnership and facility strategies. The assessment is expected to take about 6 months to complete. Klotz acknowledged that fixing the county's health care issues will take time, an estimated 3 to 5 years. However, he said having the survey in hand will give the county a leg up because data can be shared with prospective health care providers. Klotz noted there's enough money in this year's commissioner's budget to cover the required 50% down payment without needing to go to the county council. Remaining $17,500 will come from the 2027 budget. Commissioners voted 3-0 to approve signing that contract with Blue & Company for the health assessment and the prepay request. The 18th annual Marshall County Senior Expo will take place on Thursday, October 15th at Plymouth High School, bringing together more than 60 vendors, free health screenings, complimentary food, and entertainment under one roof. Held in the high school's auxiliary gym and cafeteria, Expo connects area seniors with businesses, agencies, educational resources, and services tailored specifically to their needs. This year's event is free to attend thanks to the Marshall County Council on Aging and sponsors Dunes Hospice, Elia Insurance Services, and First Light Home Care. 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A range of local businesses will also be represented, including Live Oak Electric, Surf Internet, Leaf Filter, Gutter Protection, Walgreens, and more. It's the 18th annual Marshall County Senior Expo, Thursday, October 15th, Plymouth High School Auxiliary Gym and Cafeteria. 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I'm Rusty Nixon, Giant FM News.
1: From the Tri-County Weather Center, I'm Bill Banks on All News 1520 WKVI. 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Tonight, partly cloudy skies, low 52. Tomorrow, mostly sunny, high 79. Tomorrow night, a few clouds with a low of 50. Sunday, a sunny end to the weekend, high in the upper 70s. Monday, sunshine and 81. I'm Bill Banks. 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
8: 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First of all, on WTCA, as always, you can catch all the Rocky football action as Plymouth takes on Northridge in an NLC matchup. Kenny Kramer and Ryan Lockhart will have the play-by-play call for you there, 6:30, with their pregame start, 7 o'clock kick. On WKBI, Mitch Columbia has the call as LaVille comes to Knox. Another conference matchup for those two teams. A little bit later start there, 7 o'clock on the pregame and an 8 o'clock kick with Mitch Columbia over on WKBI. And then here on Max 98.3, it's going to be me and Scott Masters. We're going to Glenn. We're going to call the Bremen-Glenn matchup. Another grudge match for Bremen. And it's something that Bremen coach Justin Begonia is getting kind of used to.
3: And kind of like what I said, I guess when you've been around long enough, right? I played at Bremen. So, like, those Bremen rivalries hold true to me in my blood. And then coached at LaVille, coached at Glenn. So that's me being old and being around. And so the combination of both does make it seem like the whole – you look at the schedule and you're like, oh, that's a big game. That's a big game. That's a big game. And so now we're into another big game.
8: That's tonight from John Glenn. Lions take on the Falcons, 6:30 pregame start, 7 o'clock the kick, right here on Max 98.3. I'm Rusty Nixon, Giant FM Sports.
17: ABC News, I'm Dave Packer. A nor'easter bringing dangerous flooding and storm-force winds up and down the East Coast. ABC's Matt Rivers at the Jersey Shore.
24: States of emergency in New York and New Jersey. Authorities on the Jersey Shore urging families to get to higher ground while business owners race to shore up what they can.
25: You have to make sure that everything that's loose out there is secured.
24: 900 miles of storm warnings from the Outer Banks to Maine as a massive nor'easter crawls up the coast, packing 60-mile-an-hour winds and 12-foot waves.
17: The Supreme Court ruling 6-3 along ideological lines, giving the Trump administration the green light to use a federal citizenship database to verify voters. And President Trump and China's President Xi Jinping wrapped up their 3-day summit in Washington. President Trump says he discussed Iran with the Chinese leader, but did not elaborate. This is ABC News. A win for the Trump administration in its effort to classify Anthropic as a supply chain risk.
26: An appeals court has denied an attempt by Anthropic to get its supply chain risk designation dropped. The court's majority opinion says the Pentagon had enough evidence to conclude that the company's artificial intelligence technology had built-in restrictions that could make it unreliable for military operations. It also rejected Anthropic's claims that the decision violated its rights to free speech and due process. In a statement, Anthropic says, "We respectfully disagree with the court's decision and that it's considering all options." Mike Dubusky, ABC News.
17: The Seattle City Council approving a ban on what some refer to as surveillance pricing. The new law prohibits major grocers from using AI and shoppers' personal data to set individualized prices. Shopper Kathy Allen.
27: Oh, man, I don't want them taking my data and telling me I'm going to have to pay more or less.
17: I'm Dave Packer, ABC News.
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7: The first to appear. You're listening to Network Indiana. I'm Jarrett Lewis. IMPD Officer Jonathan Schultz is pleading not guilty to multiple charges connected to possible misuse of Flock cameras. Schultz is accused of making more than 1,300 unauthorized Flock searches involving 11 people, including his ex-wife. He's charged with 12 counts each of misconduct and fraud, plus 2 counts of stalking. Police say methamphetamine was found under the pillow of the 8-year-old girl who was discovered dead inside a home on the east side of Indy Wednesday. Carrie Bryan is now facing a preliminary charge of neglect of a dependent for the young girl's death.
13: Miracle and my mom were best friends. They would color together. They would watch movies together, scary movies, you know what I'm saying? Like, she wouldn't just let her around something like that or have something that would potentially harm our baby girl.
7: That's Malachi Mitchell speaking to Fox 59. Court records say Bryan was previously hit with drug charges. 20 years later, the killer of a 10-year-old boy and his stepmother remains unidentified. Blake Dickus and 26-year-old China Dickus were stabbed to death inside their Franklin home on July 24, 2006. A $25,000 reward currently remains available for information leading to an arrest. The Johnson County Prosecutor's Office has requested that the dollar amount be raised to $100,000. Indiana is getting more federal disaster help after August flooding and severe storms, Ryan Hedrick reports.
14: Governor Mike Braun says FEMA approved his request to add Pike, Cass, and Putnam counties to the major disaster declaration. That means people in those counties who suffered damage can now apply for individual assistance through FEMA. FEMA also approved public assistance for local governments and some nonprofits in 16 counties. Ryan Hedrick, Network, Indiana.
7: And tonight, the fifth-ranked Indiana Hoosiers are kicking off Big Ten play against Northwestern. That game from Memorial Stadium is set to start at 8 o'clock. Tomorrow, Notre Dame is in West Lafayette taking on Purdue at 2 o'clock. Before that, Ball State plays Kent State at noon. I'm Jarrett Lewis. You're listening to Network Indiana.
15: North Judson officials discussed potential grant opportunities and ideas for future development during Monday's town council meeting. I'm Becca Shepherd from the WKVI Information Center. An official at the meeting reported attending a recent Indiana Office of Community and Rural Affairs public engagement event and highlighted several programs that could potentially benefit the town. Those included programs related to blight elimination and clearance, downtown revitalization, planning, and owner-occupied home rehabilitation. Officials discussed setting up a meeting with an OCRA representative to further explore available programs. The discussion included potential future utility projects involving wastewater, stormwater, and water infrastructure, as well as properties in the downtown area and other neighborhoods that may be in need of blight remediation. One program discussed could provide up to $25,000 to qualifying homeowners for repairs. The discussion also turned to the possibility of developing some type of community facility on property already owned by the town on Main Street. Officials discussed several possible uses for the property, including community, office, rental, business, or residential space. However, no specific plans have been developed, and officials said they do not yet know what form such a project could take. Officials said the idea could be explored further to determine what grant funding may be available. Indiana is still cleaning up after severe storms and flooding swept across the state in August. Governor Mike Braun says FEMA has provided about $100 million to storm victims, while the state and the National Flood Insurance Program have provided additional aid. The state has removed about 80,000 cubic yards of storm debris, but officials estimate another 190,000 cubic yards still needs to be cleared. Braun created a task force to coordinate the cleanup. The state is using drones and artificial intelligence to identify debris and determine where cleanup is needed. The task force is working in several communities and plans to expand into other areas, including parts of western and central Indiana as well. Officials also plan to address debris in waterways, but that work requires additional federal approval. People who have storm debris on private property and need help are encouraged to call 211. Governor Braun outlined the cleanup effort Wednesday and the money going towards it.
12: That is why on September 10th, I made the state responsible, working with locals and private contractors if we needed it, to get that debris off the streets.
15: The Eastern Pulaski Community School Corporation has announced that its Board of School Trustees will be holding a public hearing. The hearing will take place this upcoming Monday, September 28th at 5:30 p.m. Eastern Time. The meeting will take place at the Meeting Conference Center at Winnemette Community High School. The subject of this public hearing will be the school corporation's 2027 budget. The meeting notice states that the meeting site is fully accessible to all persons and that anyone requiring further accommodations should contact the school's corporation's administrative office at 574-946-4010. The public is invited to attend this budget hearing. I'm Becca Shepherd from the WKVI Information Center. Visit our website, WKVI.com, or our Facebook page, Tri-County News, for all of your local news 24/7.
1: From the Tri-County Weather Center, I'm Bill Banks on All News 1520 WKVI. 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Tonight, partly cloudy skies, low 52. Tomorrow, mostly sunny, high 79. Tomorrow night, a few clouds with a low of 50. Sunday, a sunny end to the weekend, high in the upper 70s. Monday, sunshine and 81. I'm Bill Banks. 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
16: This is a Bloomberg Money Minute. Solid gains on Wall Street today while oil declined, closing just above $92 a barrel after Iran proposed a 7-day plan to end the war, reopen the Strait of Hormuz, even jumpstart nuclear talks with the U.S. The Dow today, nearly 1% higher, up 479 points. The NASDAQ, which added 129, and the S&P up 39, both 0.5% higher. Shares of PayPal rising almost 5% on a Betaville report that an unnamed tech giant may be weighing a takeover bid for the digital payments company. Shares of the smartphone chipmaker Qualcomm up 4% after renewing a licensing deal with Apple. But even the cloud computing company Akamai Technologies signed a 7-year, nearly $12 billion deal to provide computing power to AI giant Anthropic. Shares were lower. And the initial public stock offering of the smart ring maker Aura, which begins trading for the first time on Tuesday, is seeing 4 times as many orders for shares as there are shares available. Tom Busby, Bloomberg Radio.
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2: 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I'm Eric Pfeiffer. 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Harvest is underway, but in west central Indiana, farmer Ryan Rippey, who farms in Montgomery, Fountain, and Tippecanoe counties, says what a difference a year makes.
3: Last year, we finished cutting beans on September 28th, and here we are on September 25th, and we have cut just a little under 10% of our beans. It's been really wet. Was thinking we probably would have done more this week when we looked at the forecast on Monday, but it's just been overcast and misty, and we haven't been able to accomplish a lot bean-wise.
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5: 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Tonight, partly cloudy skies, low 52. Tomorrow, mostly sunny, high 79. Tomorrow night, a few clouds with a low of 50. Sunday, a sunny end to the weekend, high in the upper 70s. Monday, sunshine and 81. I'm Bill Banks. 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
10: Week 6 Indiana High School football is tonight. We look around our area teams here on WKVI. We see the West Central Trojans taking on Tri-Central on the road. 7 p.m. Eastern is their scheduled kickoff time. The Winnemac Warriors are on the road as well, traveling down to North Miami. 7 p.m. Eastern is also their kickoff this evening. The Culver Cavaliers hosting Cast and a conference opponent. 7 Eastern is their kickoff time. The North Judson Sanfair Blue Jays are on the road in Bourbon, Indiana to take on the Triton Trojans. They are starting their kickoff at 6:30 p.m. Central. The South Central Satellites hosting Pioneer. 6:30 Central is their start time. And then finally for our game here on WKVI, it's homecoming in Knox as the Knox Redskins are hosting the LaVille Lancers. Myself, along with sideline sports analyst Chris McGowan, will be going live at 6 p.m. Central. That's right here on Giant FM's WKVI. That's your sports check. I'm Mitch Columbi.
11: AP News for Friday, September 25th. I'm Ben Thomas. China's President Xi Jinping wrapped up his state visit to the U.S., telling President Trump through an interpreter,
12: "Looking ahead to the remainder of this year, there will be two more opportunities for us to meet each other. Firstly, the APEC meeting in China, and then the G20 summit in the United States. I do welcome you, Mr. President and the First Lady, to visit China."
11: Trump confirms those meetings and says,
13: "America is very happy about this visit, and I'm sure China is very happy also."
11: Iran's offered to reopen the Strait of Hormuz and resume talks on its nuclear program
14: if the U.S. lifts its naval blockade, waives sanctions on Iranian oil, and observes a ceasefire to include Lebanon. The deal mirrors the Memorandum of Understanding reached in June. A powerful nor'easter has been generating storm force winds and massive waves along the East Coast, where millions are under warnings, including flooding. While Lisa Dwyer reports,
15: residents of Hawaii's Big Island are bracing for another potentially catastrophic storm, as Hurricane Nola is expected to bring flash flooding and extreme surf while passing south of the islands over the weekend. Resident Darren Montalvo was out filling sandbags to help protect the restaurant.
16: An area that floods.
17: Yeah.
16: We want to try to protect it.
15: The island is already saturated from previous storms. Montalvo says when he first heard of how much rain they were originally expecting from NOLA, of up to 35 inches.
16: And I was like, what? We better do this then. That's a lot of rain.
15: NOLA is forecast to intensify into a Category 3 hurricane or stronger on Saturday. Forecasters are warning the island could now see 10 to 15 inches of rain and 50-mile wind gusts. I'm Lisa Dwyer.
14: And off Mexico's western coast, Hurricane Polo is a Category 5, expected to turn toward Baja California. This is AP News.
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19: 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And...

0: piano even good in a math question. He pointed to the science classrooms and said, "We escaped the lab. How's your experiment going for you?" Bono paid tribute to teachers and the wider community around this rock and roll high school. U2 has a new album, Carnival de Luz. I'm Ed Donahue.
1: 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I'm Ben Thomas. Thanks for listening.
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13: ABC News, I'm Dave Packer. A nor'easter bearing down on the East Coast, bringing with it heavy rain and strong winds that could cause power outages and major flight disruptions up and down the East Coast. States of emergency declared in New Jersey and New York and the New York City area. They're bracing. ABC meteorologist Lee Goldberg.
14: Rainfall amounts, they're going to go from 2 to 4 inches of rain. Locally, we could get up to a half foot of rainfall. Coastal flood alerts from the mid-Atlantic into the northeast. Also, high wind warnings as well. And these waves are going to feast on our area beaches, really chewing them up with 12 to 14 foot waves. There are 25 footers offshore.
13: Amtrak says it's canceled train service between New York and Boston due to the nor'easter. Meanwhile, in Hawaii, Governor Josh Green announcing President Trump has approved a pre-landfall emergency declaration as Hurricane Nolo approaches the islands. The Chinese president wrapped up his state visit with a tour of the National Archives in D.C. Friday, along with President Trump. When asked, Trump said he did discuss Iran with Xi, but didn't give any details. ABC. The former head of a Michigan-based company taking heat for an AI-generated photo after it caused her to lose her job.
15: Last month, President Trump declared the renaming of Canada's Lake Ontario to Lake America. 2 weeks ago, Jane Smith posted an AI-generated picture of herself and three family members wearing Lake America sweatshirts, not as a political statement.
16: We were kind of poking fun at the fact that one of the Great Lakes' names were getting changed.
15: Smith's employer, Family First Credit Union, didn't get the joke, and she's been fired, telling ABC 12 in Flint, Michigan.
16: The AI can be dangerous in the fact that it can make people think something's real that's not.
15: Jim Ryan, ABC News.
13: For the first time since January 2025, mortgage rates have hit a 7% now. It's a likely impact from the rapidly changing bond market, where the U.S. 10-year note Friday closed at a 19-year high for the yield. The result, some would-be sellers might be holding on to their homes to try and lock in those cheaper rates rather than risk a higher cost on a newer mortgage. Dave Packer, ABC News.
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21: Maybe this will help. You're listening to Network Indiana. I'm Jarrett Lewis. The prosecutor's office in Johnson County seeking to increase the reward from $25,000 to $100,000 for information related to the deaths of Blake Dickus and his stepmother, China. The two were found stabbed to death in their home in Franklin in 2006. Johnson County Prosecutor Lance Hamner hopes the increased reward will generate new leads and encourage those with information about the killings to come forward.
22: Sometimes a financial incentive will cause a person to say, you know, I'm tired of protecting this guy. I'm gonna go collect that reward, and I'm going to tell him what I know.
21: The Franklin Police Department has been investigating this case over the last two decades. Police say meth may have played a factor in the death of an Indianapolis girl named Miracle. Court documents say the 8-year-old may have gotten into her mother's meth before she was found dead inside a home on the city's east side Wednesday morning.
23: Losing Miracle is one thing, but losing our little sister and our mom in the same day, in the same couple hours, is very crazy. We got an elderly grandmother in there. She's 73. We got to be there for her.
21: Miracle's sister, Karma Mitchell, spoke with Fox 59 about Carrie Bryan, who was arrested on a preliminary neglect of a dependent charge. A federal grand jury is indicting 52-year-old Randy Bond of Fortville, Indiana, for wire fraud. This after it was determined he defrauded the federal government with fake applications to COVID-19 relief programs. Bond received more than $100,000 through fraudulent paycheck protection program and economic injury disaster loan applications. And more Hoosiers affected by the severe August flooding can now seek federal assistance. Ryan Hedrick reports.
24: FEMA has expanded Indiana's major disaster declaration to include Pike, Cass, and Putnam counties. Governor Braun says people affected in those counties can apply for individual assistance. The expanded declaration also makes public assistance available to local governments and some nonprofits in 16 counties. Ryan Hedrick, Network Indiana.
21: I'm Jarrett Lewis. 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
0: North Judson officials discussed potential grant opportunities and ideas for future development during Monday's town council meeting. I'm Becca Shepherd from the WKVI Information Center. An official at the meeting reported attending a recent Indiana Office of Community and Rural Affairs public engagement event and highlighted several programs that could potentially benefit the town. Those included programs related to blight elimination and clearance, downtown revitalization, planning, and owner-occupied home rehabilitation. Officials discussed setting up a meeting with an OCRA representative to further explore available programs. The discussion included potential future utility projects involving wastewater, stormwater, and water infrastructure, as well as properties in the downtown area and other neighborhoods that may be in need of blight remediation. One program discussed could provide up to $25,000 to qualifying homeowners for repairs. The discussion also turned to the possibility of developing some type of community facility on property already owned by the town on Main Street. Officials discussed several possible uses for the property, including community, office, rental, business, or residential space. However, no specific plans have been developed, and officials said they do not yet know what form such a project could take. Officials said the idea could be explored further to determine what grant funding may be available. Indiana is still cleaning up after severe storms and flooding swept across the state in August. Governor Mike Braun says FEMA has provided about $100 million to storm victims, while the state and the National Flood Insurance Program have provided additional aid. The state has removed about 80,000 cubic yards of storm debris, but officials estimate another 190,000 cubic yards still needs to be cleared. Braun created a task force to coordinate the cleanup. The state is using drones and artificial intelligence to identify debris and determine where cleanup is needed. The task force is working in several communities and plans to expand into other areas, including parts of western and central Indiana as well. Officials also plan to address debris in waterways, but that work requires additional federal approval. People who have storm debris on private property and need help are encouraged to call 211. Governor Braun outlined the cleanup effort Wednesday and the money going towards it.
1: That is why on September 10th, I made the state responsible, working with locals and private contractors if we needed it, to get that debris off the streets.
0: The Eastern Pulaski Community School Corporation has announced that its Board of School Trustees will be holding a public hearing. The hearing will take place this upcoming Monday, September 28th at 5:30 p.m. Eastern Time. The meeting will take place at the Meeting Conference Center at Winnemette Community High School. The subject of this public hearing will be the school corporation's 2027 budget. The meeting notice states that the meeting site is fully accessible to all persons and that anyone requiring further accommodations should contact the school's corporation's administrative office at 574-946-4010. The public is invited to attend this budget hearing. I'm Becca Shepherd from the WKVI Information Center. Visit our website, WKVI.com, or our Facebook page, Tri-County News, for all of your local news 24/7.
2: From the Tri-County Weather Center, I'm Bill Banks on All News 1520 WKVI. 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This morning, sunny with a high near 71. Later tonight, mostly clear with a low around 47. Looking ahead to Sunday, mostly sunny skies are on the way with a high near 72. Sunday night will also be mostly clear with a low around 47. Currently, it's 47 and clear today. I'm Bill Banks. 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
1: This is a Bloomberg Money Minute. It has been a tough September for the consumer as gasoline prices keep rising and as mortgage rates hit their highest levels in more than 2 years, pulling the collective mood of the nation's home builders to its lowest in 1 year. Today we get the final September consumer sentiment report from the University of Michigan with a slip from the early September estimate widely forecast. It's a tough moment for sagging consumer spending prospects as we get inside of 3 months till Christmas. As consumers show signs of spending weakness, businesses appear to keep spending away. Also today, we receive the latest look at demand for U.S.-made durable goods. Those are items designed to last at least 3 years, from A to Z, appliances to Zambonis. Recent economic readings, including the trade deficit and regional Fed surveys, point to what economists believe is continued momentum in business demand, suggesting the pace of orders unrelated to the volatile transportation industry remains strong in August. Andrew Rote, Bloomberg Radio.
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1: A slow start to harvest. I'm Eric Pfeiffer. This is Hoosier Ag Today, and I want to invite you to join me on the vacation of a lifetime. 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Harvest is underway, but in west central Indiana, farmer Ryan Rippey, who farms in Montgomery, Fountain, and Tippecanoe counties, says what a difference a year makes.
2: Last year, we finished cutting beans on September 28th, and here we are on September 25th, and we have cut just a little under 10% of our beans. It's been really wet. Was thinking we probably would have done more this week when we looked at the forecast on Monday, but it's just been overcast and misty, and we haven't been able to accomplish a lot bean-wise.
1: 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Get harvest updates from around the state at HoosierAgToday.com.
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4: 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This morning, sunny with a high near 71. Later tonight, mostly clear with a low around 47. Looking ahead to Sunday, mostly sunny skies are on the way with a high near 72. Sunday night will also be mostly clear with a low around 47. Currently, it's 47 and clear today. I'm Bill Banks. 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
9: Network Indiana Sports, I'm Nathaniel Finch. It might be as close to a must-win as you can get in September for the Indianapolis Colts. That's the question asked to head coach Shane Steichen as Indianapolis, winless through 2 weeks, hosting the Texans on Sunday.
10: I believe that all wins are important. I think every game's important. I think this game obviously is big because it's a division game. I think it carries a little more weight, especially in the division. But you got to be good every week in and week out, but you really got to be great November, December football. But, you got to win every game. You know, you go out and play.
9: Nearly all must win now for the Indiana Fever as the playoffs get underway. With a loss in Minnesota, Indiana falls to the number 6 seed and will take on the Las Vegas Aces game 1 on Sunday in Vegas.
11: You got to do it for the people around you. You got to buy in, and you know, I'm excited. If you can't get up for the playoffs, then you probably shouldn't be on this team. And I think that's the great thing about, you look at 1 through 8 in this league right now, it's anybody's to take. For us, it's like we have to have the mentality going into the playoffs of, let's go steal the first one game at a time, and we have, 3 days to prep and get ready.
9: That's Fever superstar Caitlin Clark. Training camp just a week away for the Indiana Pacers, and the season just around the corner. General Manager Chad Buchanan answers the big question entering the season, the health of Tyrese Halliburton.
12: I think he's going to be 100% full go. We'll rely on our medical staff. If there's days that they need to scale back on him or any other guy, we're going to rely on that and how Ty's body responds to the rigors of a, NBA season. But I don't think there's going to be no restrictions right away for him.
9: Tonight in college football, the Indiana Hoosiers, ranked number 5 in the nation, play host to Northwestern. That's an

0: 8 o'clock start in Bloomington. Then tomorrow, 2 o'clock Eastern, it's a Indiana rivalry between number 3 Notre Dame and the hosting Purdue Boilermakers. Nathaniel Finch, Network Indiana.
1: Fox News, I'm Chris DeMeo. Much of the East Coast expected to be belted by a major nor'easter this weekend.
2: Flashing places from North Carolina to New England with heavy rain, damaging winds, flooding, and strong surf. Some areas could see over 5 inches of rain by Tuesday. All this expected to create major travel disruptions and power outages. More than 40 million people are in the storm's path.
1: Fox's Chanley Painter. Chinese President Xi Jinping satisfied with this week's meetings in Washington with President Trump. Xi, through an interpreter, says the trip was productive.
3: When the president visited China in May, we agreed on the vision of building a constructive China-U.S. relationship of strategic stability. This time, we've agreed to add new substance to it.
1: Both leaders talked tariffs, the Middle East, and AI. 11 people are dead after a bus flipped over in central Iran. 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
8: Maybe this will help. You're listening to Network Indiana. I'm Jarrett Lewis. The prosecutor's office in Johnson County seeking to increase the reward from $25,000 to $100,000 for information related to the deaths of Blake Dickus and his stepmother, China. The two were found stabbed to death in their home in Franklin in 2006. Johnson County Prosecutor Lance Hamner hopes the increased reward will generate new leads and encourage those with information about the killings to come forward.
9: Sometimes a financial incentive will cause a person to say, you know, I'm tired of protecting this guy. I'm gonna go collect that reward and I'm going to tell him what I know.
8: The Franklin Police Department has been investigating this case over the last 2 decades. Police say meth may have played a factor in the death of an Indianapolis girl named Miracle. Court documents say the 8-year-old may have gotten into her mother's meth before she was found dead inside a home on the city's east side Wednesday morning.
10: Losing Miracle is one thing, but losing our little sister and our mom in the same day, in the same couple hours, is very crazy. We got an elderly grandmother in there. She's 73. We got to be there for her.
8: Miracle's sister, Karma Mitchell, spoke with Fox 59 about Carrie Bryan, who was arrested on a preliminary neglect of a dependent charge. A federal grand jury is indicting 52-year-old Randy Bond of Fortville, Indiana, for wire fraud. This after it was determined he defrauded the federal government with fake applications to COVID-19 relief programs. Bond received more than $100,000 through fraudulent paycheck protection program and economic injury disaster loan applications. And more Hoosiers affected by the severe August flooding can now seek federal assistance. Ryan Hedrick reports.
11: FEMA has expanded Indiana's major disaster declaration to include Pike, Cass, and Putnam counties. Governor Braun says people affected in those counties can apply for individual assistance. The expanded declaration also makes public assistance available to local governments and some nonprofits in 16 counties. Ryan Hedrick, Network Indiana.
8: I'm Jarrett Lewis. 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
13: I'm Rusty Nixon, Giant FM News. Marshall County Commissioners voted Monday unanimously to approve a contract with Blue & Company to conduct a comprehensive healthcare market assessment, a move President Stan Klotz says is a critical first step toward addressing the county's healthcare needs and boosting economic development. The contract, valued at $30,000 to $35,000, will fund an analytical study examining healthcare services utilization by Marshall County residents, patient out-migration patterns, and potential partnership and facility strategies. The assessment is expected to take about 6 months to complete. Klotz acknowledged that fixing the county's healthcare issues will take time, an estimated 3 to 5 years. However, he said having the survey in hand will give the county a leg up because data can be shared with prospective healthcare providers. Klotz noted there's enough money in this year's commissioner's budget to cover the required 50% down payment without needing to go to the county council. Remaining $17,500 will come from the 2027 budget. Commissioners voted 3-0 to approve signing that contract with Blue & Company for the health assessment and the prepay request. The 18th annual Marshall County Senior Expo will take place on Thursday, October 15th at Plymouth High School, bringing together more than 60 vendors, free health screenings, complimentary food, and entertainment under one roof. Held in the high school's auxiliary gym and cafeteria, Expo connects area seniors with businesses, agencies, educational resources, and services tailored specifically to their needs. This year's event is free to attend thanks to the Marshall County Council on Aging and sponsors Dunes Hospice, Elia Insurance Services, and First Light Home Care. 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A range of local businesses will also be represented, including Live Oak Electric, Surf Internet, Leaf Filter, Gutter Protection, Walgreens, and more. It's the 18th annual Marshall County Senior Expo, Thursday, October 15th, Plymouth High School Auxiliary Gym and Cafeteria. 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For more information, you can contact the Marshall County Council on Aging. I'm Rusty Nixon, Giant FM News.
1: From the Tri-County Weather Center, I'm Bill Banks on All News 1520 WKVI. 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This morning, sunny with a high near 71. Later tonight, mostly clear with a low around 47. Looking ahead to Sunday, mostly sunny skies are on the way with a high near 72. Sunday night will also be mostly clear with a low around 47. Currently, it's 47 and clear today. I'm Bill Banks. 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
18: This is a Bloomberg Money Minute. It has been a tough September for the consumer as gasoline prices keep rising and as mortgage rates hit their highest levels in more than 2 years, pulling the collective mood of the nation's home builders to its lowest in 1 year. Today we get the final September consumer sentiment report from the University of Michigan with a slip from the early September estimate widely forecast. It's a tough moment for sagging consumer spending prospects as we get inside of 3 months till Christmas. As consumers show signs of spending weakness, businesses appear to keep spending away. Also today, we received the latest look at demand for U.S.-made durable goods. Those are items designed to last at least 3 years, from A to Z, appliances to Zambonis. Recent economic readings, including the trade deficit and regional Fed surveys, point to what economists believe is continued momentum in business demand, suggesting the pace of orders, unrelated to the volatile transportation industry, remains strong in August. Andrew Rote, Bloomberg Radio.
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26: This is Ty Higgins from the Ohio AgNet. 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
30: 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I'm Eric Pfeiffer. 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Harvest is underway, but in west central Indiana, farmer Ryan Rippey, who farms in Montgomery, Fountain, and Tippecanoe counties, says what a difference a year makes.
31: Last year, we finished cutting beans on September 28th, and here we are on September 25th, and we have cut just a little under 10% of our beans. It's been really wet. Was thinking we probably would have done more this week when we looked at the forecast on Monday, but it's just been overcast and misty, and we haven't been able to accomplish a lot bean-wise.
30: And the story's pretty similar on corn. Get harvest updates from around the state at HoosierAgToday.com.
13: I'm Rusty Nixon, Giant FM News. The Marshall County Commissioners voted Monday unanimously to approve a contract with Blue & Company to conduct a comprehensive healthcare market assessment, a move President Stan Klotz says is a critical first step toward addressing the county's healthcare needs and boosting economic development. The contract, valued at $30,000 to $35,000, will fund an analytical study examining healthcare services utilization by Marshall County residents, patient out-migration patterns, and potential partnership and facility strategies. The assessment is expected to take about 6 months to complete. Klotz acknowledged that fixing the county's healthcare issues will take time, an estimated 3 to 5 years. However, he said having the survey in hand will give the county a leg up because data can be shared with prospective healthcare providers. Klotz noted there's enough money in this year's commissioner's budget to cover the required 50% down payment without needing to go to the county council. Remaining $17,500 will come from the 2027 budget. Commissioners voted 3-0 to approve signing that contract with Blue & Company for the health assessment and the prepay request. The 18th Annual Marshall County Senior Expo will take place on Thursday, October 15th at Plymouth High School, bringing together more than 60 vendors, free health screenings, complimentary food, and entertainment under one roof. Held in the high school's auxiliary gym and cafeteria, Expo connects area seniors with businesses, agencies, educational resources, and services tailored specifically to their needs. This year's event is free to attend thanks to the Marshall County Council on Aging and sponsors Dunes Hospice, Ely Insurance Services, and First Light Home Care. The Expo offers a variety of free health screenings, including glucose and blood pressure checks, hearing tests, grip strength assessment, and a carbon monoxide test. A range of local businesses will also be represented, including Live Oak Electric, Surf Internet, Leaf Filter, Gutter Protection, Walgreens, and more. It's the 18th Annual Marshall County Senior Expo, Thursday, October 15th, Plymouth High School Auxiliary Gym and Cafeteria, free admission, sponsored by Marshall County Council on Aging, Dunes Hospice, Elia Insurance Services, First Light Home Care, corporate sponsors Pilgrim Manor, Miller's Merry Manor. For more information, you can contact the Marshall County Council on Aging. I'm Rusty Nixon, Giant FM News.
0: 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This morning, sunny with a high near 71. Later tonight, mostly clear with a low around 47. Looking ahead to Sunday, mostly sunny skies are on the way with a high near 72. Sunday night will also be mostly clear with a low around 47. Currently, it's 47 and clear today. I'm Bill Banks. 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
13: I'm Rusty Nixon, Giant FM Sports, and it's another football triple header here on Giant FM. First of all, on WTCA, as always, you can catch all the Rocky football action as Plymouth takes on Northridge in an NLC matchup. Kenny Kramer and Ryan Lockhart will have the play-by-play call for you there, 6:30, with their pregame start, 7 o'clock kick. On WKBI, Mitch Columbia has the call as LaVille comes to Knox. Another conference matchup for those two teams. A little bit later start there. 7 o'clock on the pregame and an 8 o'clock kick with Mitch Columbia over on WKBI. And then here on Max 98.3, it's going to be me and Scott Masters. We're going to Glenn. We're going to call the Bremen-Glenn matchup. Another grudge match for Bremen. And it's something that Bremen coach Justin Begonia is getting kind of used to.
2: And kind of like what I said, I guess when you've been around long enough, right? I played at Bremen. So, like, those Bremen rivalries hold true to me in my blood. And then coached at LaVille, coached at Glenn. So that's me being old and being around. And so the combination of both does make it seem like the whole – you look at the schedule and you're like, oh, that's a big game. That's a big game. That's a big game. And so now we're into another big game.
13: That's tonight from John Glenn. Lions take on the Falcons, 6:30 pregame start, 7 o'clock the kick, right here on Max 98.3. I'm Rusty Nixon, Giant FM Sports.
3: ABC News, I'm Dave Packer. A nor'easter bearing down on the East Coast, bringing with it heavy rain and strong winds that could cause power outages and major flight disruptions up and down the East Coast.
1: States of emergency declared in New Jersey and New York and the New York City area. They're bracing. ABC meteorologist Lee Goldberg.
4: Rainfall amounts, they're going to go from 2 to 4 inches of rain. Locally, we can get up to a half foot of rainfall. Coastal flood alerts from the Mid-Atlantic into the Northeast. Also, high wind warnings as well. And these waves are going to feast on our area beaches, really chewing them up with 12 to 14 foot waves. There are 25 footers offshore.
1: Amtrak says it's canceled train service between New York and Boston due to the nor'easter. Meanwhile, in Hawaii, Governor Josh Green announcing President Trump has approved a pre-landfall emergency declaration as Hurricane Nolo approaches the islands. The Chinese president wrapped up his state visit with a tour of the National Archives in D.C. Friday, along with President Trump. When asked, Trump said he did discuss Iran with Xi, but didn't give any details. ABC. The former head of a Michigan-based company taking heat for an AI-generated photo after it caused her to lose her job.
5: Last month, President Trump declared the renaming of Canada's Lake Ontario to Lake America. 2 weeks ago, Jane Smith posted an AI-generated picture of herself and three family members wearing Lake America sweatshirts, not as a political statement.
6: We were kind of poking fun at the fact that one of the Great Lakes' names were getting changed.
5: Smith's employer, Family First Credit Union, didn't get the joke, and she's been fired, telling ABC 12 in Flint, Michigan.
6: The AI can be dangerous in the fact that it can make people think something's real that's not.
5: Jim Ryan, ABC News.
1: For the first time since January 2025, mortgage rates have hit a 7% now. It's a likely impact from the rapidly changing bond market, where the U.S. 10-year note Friday closed at a 19-year high for the yield. The result, some would-be sellers might be holding on to their homes to try and lock in those cheaper rates rather than risk a higher cost on a newer mortgage. Dave Packer, ABC News.
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9: Maybe this will help. You're listening to Network Indiana. I'm Jarrett Lewis. The prosecutor's office in Johnson County seeking to increase the reward from $25,000 to $100,000 for information related to the deaths of Blake Dickus and his stepmother, Chyna. The two were found stabbed to death in their home in Franklin in 2006. Johnson County Prosecutor Lance Hamner hopes the increased reward will generate new leads and encourage those with information about the killings to come forward.
10: Sometimes a financial incentive will cause a person to say, you know, I'm tired of protecting this guy. I'm gonna go collect that reward and I'm going to tell him what I know.
9: The Franklin Police Department has been investigating this case over the last two decades. Police say meth may have played a factor in the death of an Indianapolis girl named Miracle. Court documents say the 8-year-old may have gotten into her mother's meth before she was found dead inside a home on the city's east side Wednesday morning.
11: Losing Miracle is one thing, but losing our little sister and our mom in the same day, in the same couple hours, is very crazy. We got an elderly grandmother in there. She's 73. We got to be there for her.
9: Miracle's sister, Karma Mitchell, spoke with Fox 59 about Carrie Bryan, who was arrested on a preliminary neglect of a dependent charge. A federal grand jury is indicting 52-year-old Randy Bond of Fortville, Indiana, for wire fraud. This after it was determined he defrauded the federal government with fake applications to COVID-19 relief programs. Bond received more than $100,000 through fraudulent paycheck protection program and economic injury disaster loan applications. And more Hoosiers affected by the severe August flooding can now seek federal assistance. Ryan Hedrick reports.
12: FEMA has expanded Indiana's major disaster declaration to include Pike, Cass, and Putnam counties. Governor Braun says people affected in those counties can apply for individual assistance. The expanded declaration also makes public assistance available to local governments and some nonprofits in 16 counties. Ryan Hedrick, Network Indiana.
9: I'm Jarrett Lewis. 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
19: North Judson officials discussed potential grant opportunities and ideas for future development during Monday's town council meeting. I'm Becca Shepherd from the WKVI Information Center. An official at the meeting reported attending a recent Indiana Office of Community and Rural Affairs public engagement event and highlighted several programs that could potentially benefit the town. Those included programs related to blight elimination and clearance, downtown revitalization, planning, and owner-occupied home rehabilitation. Officials discussed setting up a meeting with an OCRA representative to further explore available programs. The discussion included potential future utility projects involving wastewater, stormwater, and water infrastructure, as well as properties in the downtown area and other neighborhoods that may be in need of blight remediation. One program discussed could provide up to $25,000 to qualifying homeowners for repairs. The discussion also turned to the possibility of developing some type of community facility on property already owned by the town on Main Street. Officials discussed several possible uses for the property, including community, office, rental, business, or residential space. However, no specific plans have been developed, and officials said they do not yet know what form such a project could take. Officials said the idea could be explored further to determine what grant funding may be available. Indiana is still cleaning up after severe storms and flooding swept across the state in August. Governor Mike Braun says FEMA has provided about $100 million to storm victims, while the state and the National Flood Insurance Program have provided additional aid. The state has removed about 80,000 cubic yards of storm debris, but officials estimate another 190,000 cubic yards still needs to be cleared. Braun created a task force to coordinate the cleanup. The state is using drones and artificial intelligence to identify debris and determine where cleanup is needed. The task force is working in several communities and plans to expand into other areas, including parts of western and central Indiana as well. Officials also plan to address debris in waterways, but that work requires additional federal approval. People who have storm debris on private property and need help are encouraged to call 211. Governor Braun outlined the cleanup effort Wednesday and the money going towards it.
20: That is why on September 10th, I made the state responsible, working with locals and private contractors if we needed it, to get that debris off the streets.
19: The Eastern Pulaski Community School Corporation has announced that its Board of School Trustees will be holding a public hearing. The hearing will take place this upcoming Monday, September 28th at 5:30 p.m. Eastern Time. The meeting will take place at the Meeting Conference Center at Winnemette Community High School. The subject of this public hearing will be the school corporation's 2027 budget. The meeting notice states that the meeting site is fully accessible to all persons and that anyone requiring further accommodations should contact the school's corporation's administrative office at 574-946-4010. The public is invited to attend this budget hearing.
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0: 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This morning, sunny with a high near 71. Later tonight, mostly clear with a low around 47. Looking ahead to Sunday, mostly sunny skies are on the way with a high near 72. Sunday night will also be mostly clear with a low around 47. Currently, it's 47 and clear today. I'm Bill Banks. 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
22: This is a Bloomberg Money Minute. It has been a tough September for the consumer as gasoline prices keep rising and as mortgage rates hit their highest levels in more than 2 years, pulling the collective mood of the nation's home builders to its lowest in 1 year. Today, we get the final September consumer sentiment report from the University of Michigan, with a slip from the early September estimate widely forecast. It's a tough moment for sagging consumer spending prospects as we get inside of 3 months till Christmas. As consumers show signs of spending weakness, businesses appear to keep spending away. Also today, we receive the latest look at demand for U.S.-made durable goods. Those are items designed to last at least 3 years, from A to Z, appliances to Zambonis. Recent economic readings, including the trade deficit and regional Fed surveys, point to what economists believe is continued momentum in business demand, suggesting the pace of orders unrelated to the volatile transportation industry remains strong in August. Andrew Rote, Bloomberg Radio.
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25: A slow start to harvest. I'm Eric Pfeiffer. 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Harvest is underway, but in west central Indiana, farmer Ryan Rippey, who farms in Montgomery, Fountain, and Tippecanoe counties, says what a difference a year makes.
26: Last year, we finished cutting beans on September 28th, and here we are on September 25th, and we have cut just a little under 10% of our beans. It's been really wet. was thinking we probably would have done more this week when we looked at the forecast on Monday, but it's just been overcast and misty, and we haven't been able to accomplish a lot bean-wise.
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0: 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This morning, sunny with a high near 71. Later tonight, mostly clear with a low around 47. Looking ahead to Sunday, mostly sunny skies are on the way with a high near 72. Sunday night will also be mostly clear with a low around 47. Currently, it's 47 and clear today. I'm Bill Banks. 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
3: Week 6 Indiana High School football is tonight. We look around our area teams here on WKVI. We see the West Central Trojans taking on Tri-Central on the road. 7 p.m. Eastern is their scheduled kickoff time. The Winnemac Warriors are on the road as well, traveling down to North Miami. 7 p.m. Eastern is also their kickoff this evening. The Culver Cavaliers hosting Cast and a conference opponent. 7 Eastern is their kickoff time. The North Judson Sanpair Blue Jays are on the road in Bourbon, Indiana to take on the Triton Trojans. They are starting their kickoff at 6:30 p.m. Central. The South Central Satellites hosting Pioneer. 6:30 Central is their start time. And then finally for our game here on WKVI, it's homecoming in Knox as the Knox Redskins are hosting the LaVille Lancers. Myself, along with sideline sports analyst Chris McGowan, will be going live at 6 p.m. Central. That's right here on Giant FM's WKVI. That's your sports check. I'm Mitch Columbi.
4: AP News for Friday, September 25th. I'm Ben Thomas. China's President Xi Jinping wrapped up his state visit to the U.S., telling President Trump through an interpreter,
5: "Looking ahead to the remainder of this year, there will be two more opportunities for us to meet each other. Firstly, the APEC meeting in China, and then the G20 summit in the United States. I do welcome you, Mr. President and the First Lady, to visit China."
4: Trump confirms those meetings and says,
6: "America is very happy about this visit, and I'm sure China is very happy also."
4: Iran's offer to reopen the Strait of Hormuz and resume talks on its nuclear program if the U.S. lifts its naval blockade, waives sanctions on Iranian oil, and observes a ceasefire to include Lebanon. The deal mirrors the Memorandum of Understanding reached in June. A powerful nor'easter has been generating storm-force winds and massive waves along the East Coast, where millions are under warnings, including flooding. While Lisa Dwyer reports,
13: residents of Hawaii's Big Island are bracing for another potentially catastrophic storm, as Hurricane Nola is expected to bring flash flooding and extreme surf while passing south of the islands over the weekend. Resident Darren Montalvo was out filling sandbags to help protect the restaurant.
17: For an area that floods,
27: yeah,
1: We want to try to protect it.
13: The island is already saturated from previous storms. Montalvo says when he first heard of how much rain they were originally expecting from NOLA, of up to 35 inches.
1: And I was like, what? We better do this then. That's a lot of rain.
13: NOLA is forecast to intensify into a Category 3 hurricane or stronger on Saturday. Forecasters are warning the island could now see 10 to 15 inches of rain and 50-mile wind gusts. I'm Lisa Dwyer.
4: And off Mexico's western coast, Hurricane Polo is a Category 5, expected to turn toward Baja California. This is AP News.
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9: Paul Hewson, now known as Bono, David Evans, known as The Edge, and Adam Clayton got their band together, then known as Feedback, 50 years ago at Mount Temple Comprehensive School in Dublin.
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10: 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And...

0: even good in a math question. He pointed to the science classrooms and said, "We escaped the lab. How's your experiment going for you?" Bono paid tribute to teachers and the wider community around this rock and roll high school. U2 has a new album, Carnival de Luz. I'm Ed Donahue.
1: 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I'm Ben Thomas. 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
7: 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The odds of him going on to fascinate millions with his talent, 1 in 260,000. The odds of this born racer having 157 career top 10 finishes in NASCAR, 1 in 125 billion. The odds of him winning both the Daytona 500 and the Brickyard 400 in the same year, 1 in 195 million. The odds of a child being diagnosed with autism, 1 in 68. 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
9: ABC News, I'm Chuck Sievertson. The nor'easter off the East Coast is already whipping up dangerous surf and causing flooding in North Carolina and New Jersey. The full impact of 50-mile-an-hour wind gusts and rain expected tonight from New Jersey to New England, says ABC News forecaster Lee Goldberg in New York.
10: Really winding up and unfortunately putting on the brakes and starting to bend toward parts of New Jersey, enhancing all the water that's getting pushed in toward the shore.
9: There are more than 360 flight cancellations nationwide, the majority at Boston Logan Airport, says FlightAware. Amtrak has canceled all trains between Boston and New York because of the nor'easter. A win for Missouri Democrats. The Supreme Court last evening blocked an effort to use a newly drawn Republican-favored map for the upcoming midterms. President Trump described his brief summit at the White House with China's President Xi as productive, but no word about any agreements. A month after the Nepal floods, thousands are still missing. This is ABC News. Safety survey.
11: Parents overwhelmingly want stronger traffic enforcement to better protect children traveling in a school bus to and from school, finds a survey from the Governor's Highway Safety Association.
12: Once every 3 days, someone illegally passes that school bus, and it creates a very dangerous environment for a child.
11: Bus Patrol America President Justin Myers says close calls occur far too often.
12: And about half of parents say that their children have experienced a traumatic event in which they've had to dive out of the way of a speeding vehicle.
11: Myers says educating drivers can help. Stephen Kaufman, ABC News.
9: Travelers inside Nashville's airport celebrated the state's official 9-to-5 Dolly Parton Day Friday with karaoke featuring some of the late star's biggest hits. A traveler from Scotland, Ellen McDonald.
13: You don't realize what an influence she had. until sadly she's gone.
9: Dolly Parton tributes continue in many other states. Chuck Sievertson, ABC News.
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20: Wanting more to be offered? You're listening to Network Indiana. I'm Jarrett Lewis. The Johnson County Prosecutor's Office is seeking to increase a $25,000 reward up to $100,000 in a double murder case from 20 years ago. 10-year-old Blake Dickus and 26-year-old China Dickus were discovered dead inside a home in Franklin in July of 2006. The killer has never been found.
21: Family relationships can change. Friendships can change with a quadruple of the amount of your reward. We're hoping that somebody who knows the killer, somebody maybe in the killer's family, will just come forward and say, enough is enough. It's time to tell what we know.
20: Prosecutor Lance Hamner says anyone with information about the murders is urged to contact the Franklin Police Department. A home raided a couple of years ago in Indy is where 8-year-old Miracle was found dead this week. Ryan Hedrick reports on what her family is saying.
22: On Wednesday, a man who lives next door to the home where Miracle was found said this.
23: There's been a lot of strange activity that people pull up and people leave.
22: But Miracle's brother Malachi tells Fox 59 his mother, Carrie Bryant, is a good woman despite the meth that cops found in her room. Bryant now facing a neglect of a dependent charge.
24: She wouldn't just let her around something like that or have something that would potentially harm our baby girl.
22: There's a memorial for Miracle outside of her home. Ryan Hedrick, Network, Indiana.
20: Indianapolis police say DNA evidence helped them solve a home invasion and rape that occurred in 2017 on the city's near north side. 31-year-old Jalen Gamble was officially charged on Friday in Marion County with felony rape, burglary, and criminal confinement. IMPD says that Gamble's DNA matched a sexual assault kit that was completed in 2017 after a home invasion and rape on Indy's near north side. And this weekend's college football slate includes an in-state battle. Number 3 Notre Dame is in West Lafayette to play the Boilermakers. Kickoff from Purdue is at 2 o'clock. Ball State begins MAC play against Kent State on the road, kicking off their game at noon. I'm Jarrett Lewis. 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
25: I'm a victim of being ran over by a semi while I was flagging. 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
33: The Francisville Park Board is asking community members to provide input as it begins developing a 5-year plan for Francisville Park.
34: I'm Becca Shepherd for Stark County Family Dentistry from the WKVI Information Center.
33: The Park Board, with assistance from the Kankakee Iroquois Regional Planning Commission, is conducting a survey to help identify priorities and plan for the future of the park.
34: The survey asks for feedback on current park facilities and amenities, playground areas, sports and recreation, walking and gathering spaces, events and activities, and potential improvements. Residents can also share new ideas for the park and what they believe would make Francisville Park better for everyone. Those interested in participating in the survey can access it by scanning the QR code that's included on the Francisville Park Board flyer, which can be found online at WKVI.com. Greenwood is clearing the way for a new Buc-ee's. Rainika Kadakia from Network Indiana has more.
0: The City Council approved the rezoning Monday night, moving the project closer to construction. One resident says,
1: I love giving money to my local community, and I'd much rather give my Buc-ee's bucks to Greenwood than traveling 240 miles and giving it to Kentucky. And I've done that on purpose, just to go get a brisket sandwich.
0: Buc-ee's will also help fund $14 million in road improvements, including a new roundabout. The project also includes walking trails and a green space. Rainika Kadakia, Network Indiana.
34: North Judson officials discussed potential grant opportunities and ideas for future development during Monday's town council meeting. An official at the meeting reported attending a recent Indiana Office of Community and Rural Affairs public engagement event and highlighted several programs that could potentially benefit the town. Those included programs related to blight elimination and clearance, downtown revitalization, planning, and owner-occupied home rehabilitation. Officials discussed setting up a meeting with an OCRA representative to further explore available programs. The discussion included potential future utility projects involving wastewater, stormwater, and water infrastructure, as well as properties in the downtown area and other neighborhoods that may be in need of blight remediation. One program discussed could provide up to $25,000 to qualifying homeowners for repairs. The discussion also turned to the possibility of developing some type of community facility on property already owned by the town on Main Street. Officials discussed several possible uses for the property, including community, office, rental, business, or residential space. However, no specific plans have been developed, and officials said they do not yet know what form such a project could take. Officials said the idea could be explored further to determine what grant funding may be available. WKVI News and Information on the Hour is brought to you by Dr. Andrew Frazier and the staff over at Stark County Family Dentistry in Knox. Now in their location on Highway 35 next to First Source Bank. Their office phone number is 574-212-2008. I'm Becca Shepherd from the WKVI Information Center. 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
2: From the Tri-County Weather Center, I'm Bill Banks on All News 1520 WKVI. 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This morning, sunny with a high near 71. Later tonight, mostly clear, with a low around 47. Looking ahead to Sunday, mostly sunny skies are on the way, with a high near 72. Sunday night will also be mostly clear, with a low around 47. Currently, it's 47 and clear today. I'm Bill Banks. 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
7: This is a Bloomberg Money Minute. It has been a tough September for the consumer as gasoline prices keep rising and as mortgage rates hit their highest levels in more than 2 years, pulling the collective mood of the nation's home builders to its lowest in 1 year. Today we get the final September consumer sentiment report from the University of Michigan with a slip from the early September estimate widely forecast. It's a tough moment for sagging consumer spending prospects as we get inside of 3 months till Christmas. As consumers show signs of spending weakness, businesses appear to keep spending away. Also today, we receive the latest look at demand for U.S.-made durable goods. Those are items designed to last at least 3 years, from A to Z, appliances to Zambonis. 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
9: 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Harvest is underway, but in west central Indiana, farmer Ryan Rippey, who farms in Montgomery, Fountain, and Tippecanoe counties, says what a difference a year makes.
10: Last year, we finished cutting beans on September 28th, and here we are on September 25th, and we have cut just a little under 10% of our beans. It's been really wet. Was thinking we probably would have done more this week when we looked at the forecast on Monday, but it's just been overcast and misty, and we haven't been able to accomplish a lot bean-wise.
9: 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Get harvest updates from around the state at HoosierAgToday.com.
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12: 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This morning, sunny with a high near 71. Later tonight, mostly clear with a low around 47. Looking ahead to Sunday, mostly sunny skies are on the way with a high near 72. Sunday night will also be mostly clear with a low around 47. Currently, it's 47 and clear today. I'm Bill Banks. 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

0: News. I'm Deborah Valentine. A state of emergency is in effect for New York City as a nor'easter is off the Atlantic coast. It'll bring rain, wind, and high surf through the weekend. Here's New York City Mayor Zoran Mamdani.
1: Live in a basement, know your exits, and be ready to move if water approaches. 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
0: Eight counties in New York and eight counties in New Jersey are also under states of emergency. A New Mexico jury has found Facebook liable for deceiving users about privacy protections. Fox's Lisa Lucero.
2: The trial centered on accusations that Facebook deceived users about a data breach stemming from a third-party personality quiz that harvested data from about 87 million people and sold it to political consulting firm Cambridge Analytica.
0: A judge will make the final decision on penalties. 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
6: Wanting more to be offered. You're listening to Network Indiana. I'm Jarrett Lewis. The Johnson County Prosecutor's Office is seeking to increase a $25,000 reward up to $100,000 in a double murder case from 20 years ago. 10-year-old Blake Dickus and 26-year-old China Dickus were discovered dead inside a home in Franklin in July of 2006. The killer has never been found.
7: Family relationships can change. Friendships can change with a quadruple of the amount of your reward. We're hoping that somebody who knows the killer, somebody maybe in the killer's family, will just come forward and say, enough is enough. It's time to tell what we know.
6: Prosecutor Lance Hamner says anyone with information about the murders is urged to contact the Franklin Police Department. A home raided a couple of years ago in Indy is where 8-year-old Miracle was found dead this week. Ryan Hedrick reports on what her family is saying.
8: On Wednesday, a man who lives next door to the home where Miracle was found said this.
9: There's been a lot of strange activity that people pull up and people leave.
8: But Miracle's brother Malachi tells Fox 59 his mother, Carrie Bryant, is a good woman despite the meth that cops found in her room. Bryant now facing a neglect of a dependent charge.
10: She wouldn't just let her around something like that or have something that would potentially harm our baby girl.
8: There's a memorial for Miracle outside of her home. Ryan Hedrick, Network, Indiana.
6: Indianapolis police say DNA evidence helped them solve a home invasion and rape that occurred in 2017 on the city's near north side. 31-year-old Jalen Gamble was officially charged on Friday in Marion County with felony rape, burglary, and criminal confinement. IMPD says that Gamble's DNA matched a sexual assault kit that was completed in 2017 after a home invasion and rape on Indy's near north side. And this weekend's college football slate includes an in-state battle. Number 3 Notre Dame is in West Lafayette to play the Boilermakers. Kickoff from Purdue is at 2 o'clock. Ball State begins MAC play against Kent State on the road, kicking off their game at noon. I'm Jarrett Lewis. 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
19: I'm Rusty Nixon, Giant FM News. City of Plymouth will have its regular meetings on Monday, September 28th, beginning with the Board of Public Works and Safety at 6 p.m. On that agenda are regular reports from the city department heads, along with a memorandum of understanding with Garden Court Horizons Utility, a date change for a temporary generator placement for Heartland Artists Center, and a dispute of a cleanup bill for 705 North Center Street. Immediately following the Common Council will meet, on that agenda are second and third readings of an ordinance for appropriations and tax rates for 2027, an update on One Marshall County and the comprehensive plan, and donations to the city. Both meetings are held in the council chambers on the second floor of the city building. Those attending the meeting should enter by the Garrow Street entrance. If you need special accommodation to attend that meeting, please contact the ADA coordinator at 574-936-2948. Both meetings will be live streamed on YouTube at City of Plymouth. Marshall County Sheriff Matt Hassels released the jail and arrest report for August. The jail population on September 9th was 120 out of a total of 233 beds. Of those, 25 were sentenced inmates, 24 were serving time on felony charges, 74 were pretrial inmates, 15 were awaiting arraignment, 101 were men, and 19 were women. Average population for August was 121. There were 1,341 active warrants in Marshall County. Top five offenses for August. Number one, driving while suspended at 19. Operating while intoxicated with 18. Failure to appear, 13. Operator never licensed, 13. And domestic battery with 12. Plymouth Police made 71 arrests on the month. Sheriff's Department made 48 arrests. Culver Police, 6, and Bremen Police, 5 arrests in the month. There were 58 accidents, 35 of those were property damage, 18 had personal injuries, there was one fatality. Central Dispatch answered 5,034 calls in the month, 1,405 of those were 911 calls. Of those, 99.72% were answered with 10 seconds or less. The Sheriff's Department responded to 1,393 calls for service in August. The 18th annual Halloween Fest at John Glenn High School returns this weekend, running Friday through Sunday with a packed schedule of parades, food, family entertainment, and community tradition. What began as a search for a better way to fundraise has grown into one of the area's most anticipated fall events. According to organizers, the Halloween Fest was started after high school teachers who had been fundraising to provide scholarships for graduating seniors sought a better way to raise that money. They asked Principal Will Morton for ideas. He came up with a festival. Concept has proven remarkably successful to date. Over $700,000 has been raised for student scholarships, and more than 470 students have been awarded scholarships thanks to the festival. It opens Friday at 4 p.m., runs until 10 p.m. Grand Parade begins at 5 p.m. on Van Buren Street and continues to John Glenn High School. Craft vendors, a giant garage sale, the Midway, free entertainment, and food will be available throughout the evening. Friday night's menu highlights include apple dumplings, that is a highlight, homemade soups by Ma and Pa Craw, and pork chop and pulled pork dinner. Saturday's fun begins at 8:30 with a 5K run, a one-mile fun run at Walkerton Elementary School. Famous potato donuts will be ready at 9 a.m. Craft vendors, the Midway, garage sale, entertainment, and more continue until 10 p.m. Sunday's festivities begin at 10 a.m. and continue until 4. Day includes more food, including the chicken and noodle dinner at the cafeteria, and entertainment at the Midway, a car cruise in, a petting zoo, and a children's tractor pull. Now in its 18th year, Halloween Fest continues to combine community fun with the lasting mission of supporting graduating seniors as they take their next steps. I'm Rusty Nixon, Giant FM News.
20: 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This morning, sunny with a high near 71. Later tonight, mostly clear with a low around 47. Looking ahead to Sunday, mostly sunny skies are on the way with a high near 72. Sunday night will also be mostly clear with a low around 47. Currently, it's 47 and clear today. I'm Bill Banks. 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
25: This is a Bloomberg Money Minute. It has been a tough September for the consumer as gasoline prices keep rising and as mortgage rates hit their highest levels in more than 2 years, pulling the collective mood of the nation's home builders to its lowest in 1 year. Today we get the final September consumer sentiment report from the University of Michigan with a slip from the early September estimate widely forecast. It's a tough moment for sagging consumer spending prospects as we get inside of 3 months till Christmas. As consumers show signs of spending weakness, businesses appear to keep spending away. Also today, we receive the latest look at demand for U.S.-made durable goods. Those are items designed to last at least 3 years, from A to Z, appliances to Zambonis. Recent economic readings, including the trade deficit and regional Fed surveys, point to what economists believe is continued momentum in business demand, suggesting the pace of orders, unrelated to the volatile transportation industry, remains strong in August. Andrew Rote, Bloomberg Radio.
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33: 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A big Texas hats off to you, Gary. 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Congratulations, Gary, on a job well done.
0: A slow start to harvest. I'm Eric Pfeiffer. This is Hoosier Ag Today, and I want to invite you to join me on the vacation of a lifetime. 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Harvest is underway, but in west central Indiana, farmer Ryan Rippey, who farms in Montgomery, Fountain, and Tippecanoe counties, says what a difference a year makes.
1: Last year, we finished cutting beans on September 28th, and here we are on September 25th, and we have cut just a little under 10% of our beans. It's been really wet. Was thinking we probably would have done more this week when we looked at the forecast on Monday, but it's just been overcast and misty, and we haven't been able to accomplish a lot bean-wise.
0: And the story's pretty similar on corn. Get harvest updates from around the state at HoosierAgToday.com.
19: Turning to funeral arrangements, Alan Edward Reese, 88, died on September 19th of 2026 at Miller's Merry Manor in Plymouth. Was born on October 19th, 1937 in Newcastle, Indiana. He was the son of W.T. Tom Reese and Mary Gann Reese. After graduating from Newcastle High School in 1956, Alan began his career in retail, where he met his future wife, Doris Coffin. They married on May 25th of 1958 in Goshen. Enlisting in 1962, Alan honorably served as medical X-ray tech in the United States Army. Alan was proud of his service as a Mason and master of the Plymouth Kilwinning Lodge No. 149. Visitation will be held on Saturday, September 26th from 11 a.m. to 1 p.m. at Johnson Danielson Funeral Home, 1100 North Michigan Street in Plymouth. He'll be honored in a Masonic ceremony at 1 p.m., and funeral services will immediately follow with Pastor Dennis Wenzel officiating. Alan will be laid to rest at Oak Hill Cemetery in Plymouth, with military funeral honors being rendered by the United States Army and the American Legion Post 27. In lieu of flowers, memorial contributions can be directed to the Indiana Hearing Alliance, 2205 East Morgan Avenue, Suite 105 in Evansville. Johnson Danielson Funeral Home is honored to be entrusted with the arrangements. Condolences can be left for the family at www.johnson-danielson.com. Billy S. Stockburger, 80, died on September 20th, 2026, at St. Joe Regional Medical Center in Mishawaka. Born on April 18th of 1946 in Argus, Billy was the son of Kenneth and Anna Jane Wallace Stockburger. After graduating from high school, Billy was a truck driver with Stockburger Trucking for 40 years. He was married to Barbara Povlock on December 18th of 1971 at Sunrise Chapel in Plymouth. Visitation will be held on Sunday, September 27th from 1 to 3 p.m. at Johnson Danielson Funeral Home, 1100 North Michigan Street in Plymouth. Funeral services will immediately follow at 3 p.m. with Jeff Lindsay officiating. Billy will be laid to rest at Maple Grove Cemetery. 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
20: 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This morning, sunny with a high near 71. Later tonight, mostly clear with a low around 47. Looking ahead to Sunday, mostly sunny skies are on the way, with a high near 72. Sunday night will also be mostly clear, with a low around 47. Currently, it's 47 and clear today. I'm Bill Banks. 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
19: 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First of all, on WTCA, as always, you can catch all the Rocky football action as Plymouth takes on Northridge in an NLC matchup. Kenny Kramer and Ryan Lockhart will have the play-by-play call for you there, 6:30 with their pregame start, 7 o'clock kick. On WKBI, Mitch Columbia has the call as LaVille comes to Knox. Another conference matchup for those two teams. A little bit later start there. 7 o'clock on the pregame and an 8 o'clock kick with Mitch Columbia over on WKBI. And then here on Max 98.3, it's going to be me and Scott Masters. We're going to Glenn. We're going to call the Bremen-Glenn matchup. Another grudge match for Bremen. And it's something that Bremen coach Justin Begonia is getting kind of used to.
2: And kind of like what I said, I guess when you've been around long enough, right? I played at Bremen. So, like, those Bremen rivalries hold true to me in my blood. And then coached at LaVille, coached at Glenn. So that's me being old and being around. And so the combination of both does make it seem like the whole – you look at the schedule and you're like, oh, that's a big game. That's a big game. That's a big game. And so now we're into another big game.
19: That's tonight from John Glenn. Lions take on the Falcons, 6:30 pregame start, 7 o'clock the kick, right here on Max 98.3. I'm Rusty Nixon, Giant FM Sports.
3: ABC News, I'm Chuck Sievertson. The nor'easter off the East Coast is already whipping up dangerous surf and causing flooding in North Carolina and New Jersey. The full impact of 50-mile-an-hour wind gusts and rain expected tonight from New Jersey to New England, says ABC News forecaster Lee Goldberg in New York.
4: Really winding up and unfortunately putting on the brakes and starting to bend toward parts of New Jersey, enhancing all the water that's getting pushed in toward the shore.
3: There are more than 360 flight cancellations nationwide, the majority at Boston Logan Airport, says FlightAware. Amtrak has canceled all trains between Boston and New York because of the nor'easter. A win for Missouri Democrats. The Supreme Court last evening blocked an effort to use a newly drawn Republican-favored map for the upcoming midterms. President Trump described his brief summit at the White House with China's President Xi as productive, but no word about any agreements. A month after the Nepal floods, thousands are still missing. This is ABC News. Safety survey.
5: Parents overwhelmingly want stronger traffic enforcement to better protect children traveling in a school bus to and from school, finds a survey from the Governor's Highway Safety Association.
6: Once every 3 days, someone illegally passes that school bus, and it creates a very dangerous environment for a child.
5: Bus Patrol America President Justin Myers says close calls occur far too often.
6: And about half of parents say that their children have experienced a traumatic event in which they've had to dive out of the way of a speeding vehicle.
5: Myers says educating drivers can help. Stephen Kaufman, ABC News.
3: Travelers inside Nashville's airport celebrated the state's official 9-to-5 Dolly Parton Day Friday with karaoke featuring some of the late star's biggest hits. A traveler from Scotland, Ellen McDonald.
7: You don't realize what an influence she had until sadly she's gone.
3: Dolly Parton tributes continue in many other states. Chuck Sievertson, ABC News.
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11: Wanting more to be offered? You're listening to Network Indiana. I'm Jarrett Lewis. The Johnson County Prosecutor's Office is seeking to increase a $25,000 reward up to $100,000 in a double murder case from 20 years ago. 10-year-old Blake Dickus and 26-year-old China Dickus were discovered dead inside a home in Franklin in July of 2006. The killer has never been found.
12: Family relationships can change. Friendships can change with a quadruple of the amount of your reward. We're hoping that somebody who knows the killer, somebody maybe in the killer's family, will just come forward and say, enough is enough. It's time to tell what we know.
11: Prosecutor Lance Hamner says anyone with information about the murders is urged to contact the Franklin Police Department. A home raided a couple of years ago in Indy is where 8-year-old Miracle was found dead this week. Ryan Hedrick reports on what her family is saying.
13: On Wednesday, a man who lives next door to the home where Miracle was found said this.
14: There's been a lot of strange activity that people pull up and people leave.
13: But Miracle's brother Malachi tells Fox 59 his mother, Carrie Bryant, is a good woman despite the meth that cops found in her room. Bryant now facing a neglect of a dependent charge.
15: She wouldn't just let her around something like that or have something that would potentially harm our baby girl.
13: There's a memorial for Miracle outside of her home. Ryan Hedrick, Network, Indiana.
11: Indianapolis police say DNA evidence helped them solve a home invasion and rape that occurred in 2017 on the city's near north side. 31-year-old Jalen Gamble was officially charged on Friday in Marion County with felony rape, burglary, and criminal confinement. IMPD says that Gamble's DNA matched a sexual assault kit that was completed in 2017 after a home invasion and rape on Indy's near north side. And this weekend's college football slate includes an in-state battle. Number 3 Notre Dame is in West Lafayette to play the Boilermakers. Kickoff from Purdue is at 2 o'clock. Ball State begins MAC play against Kent State on the road, kicking off their game at noon. I'm Jarrett Lewis. 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
35: The Francisville Park Board is asking community members to provide input as it begins developing a 5-year plan for Francisville Park.
36: I'm Becca Shepherd for Stark County Family Dentistry from the WKVI Information Center.
35: The Park Board, with assistance from the Kankakee Iroquois Regional Planning Commission, is conducting a survey to help identify priorities and plan for the future of the park. The survey asks for feedback on current park facilities and amenities, playground areas, sports and recreation, walking and gathering spaces, events and activities, and potential improvements. Residents can also share new ideas for the park and what they believe would make Francisville Park better for everyone. Those interested in participating in the survey can access it by scanning the QR code that's included on the Francisville Park Board flyer, which can be found online at WKVI.com. Greenwood is clearing the way for a new Buc-ee's. Rainika Kadakia from Network Indiana has more.
37: The City Council approved the rezoning Monday night, moving the project closer to construction. One resident says,
38: I love giving money to my local community, and I'd much rather give my Buc-ee's bucks to Greenwood than traveling 240 miles and giving it to Kentucky. And I've done that on purpose, just to go get a brisket sandwich.
37: Buc-ee's will also help fund $14 million in road improvements, including a new roundabout. The project also includes walking trails and a green space. Rainika Kadakia, Network Indiana.
35: North Judson officials discussed potential grant opportunities and ideas for future development during Monday's town council meeting. An official at the meeting reported attending a recent Indiana Office of Community and Rural Affairs public engagement event and highlighted several programs that could potentially benefit the town. Those included programs related to blight elimination and clearance, downtown revitalization, planning, and owner-occupied home rehabilitation. Officials discussed setting up a meeting with an OCRA representative to further explore available programs. The discussion included potential future utility projects involving wastewater, stormwater, and water infrastructure, as well as properties in the downtown area and other neighborhoods that may be in need of blight remediation. One program discussed could provide up to $25,000 to qualifying homeowners for repairs. The discussion also turned to the possibility of developing some type of community facility on property already owned by the town on Main Street. Officials discussed several possible uses for the property, including community, office, rental, business, or residential space. However, no specific plans have been developed, and officials said they do not yet know what form such a project could take. Officials said the idea could be explored further to determine what grant funding may be available. WKVI News and Information on the Hour is brought to you by Dr. Andrew Frazier and the staff over at Stark County Family Dentistry in Knox. Now in their location on Highway 35 next to First Source Bank. Their office phone number is 574-212-2008. I'm Becca Shepherd from the WKVI Information Center. 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
0: 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This morning, sunny with a high near 71. Later tonight, mostly clear, with a low around 47. Looking ahead to Sunday, mostly sunny skies are on the way, with a high near 72. Sunday night will also be mostly clear, with a low around 47. Currently, it's 47 and clear today. I'm Bill Banks. 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
4: This is a Bloomberg Money Minute. It has been a tough September for the consumer as gasoline prices keep rising and as mortgage rates hit their highest levels in more than 2 years, pulling the collective mood of the nation's home builders to its lowest in 1 year. Today we get the final September consumer sentiment report from the University of Michigan with a slip from the early September estimate widely forecast. It's a tough moment for sagging consumer spending prospects as we get inside of 3 months till Christmas. As consumers show signs of spending weakness, businesses appear to keep spending away. Also today, we receive the latest look at demand for U.S.-made durable goods. Those are items designed to last at least 3 years, from A to Z, appliances to Zambonis. Recent economic readings, including the trade deficit and regional Fed surveys, point to what economists believe is continued momentum in business demand, suggesting the pace of orders unrelated to the volatile transportation industry remains strong in August. Andrew Rote, Bloomberg Radio.
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22: ABC News, I'm Chuck Severson. Tens of millions affected by the nor'easter slamming the East Coast. There's dangerous surf and flooding in North Carolina, New Jersey. The height of the storm is expected to be tonight from New Jersey to New England. ABC's Marcus Solis getting pounded by heavy rain in Long Beach, New York, on the south shore of Long Island.
23: There are strong waves here really crashing into the beach, and that's the concern here in Long Beach and South Shore communities, beach erosion from all of this onshore wind that is pushing the water onto the beach.
22: The Supreme Court has blocked a newly drawn Republican-favored map for the upcoming midterms in Missouri.
0: too close to the election, says the court. President Trump and Chinese President Xi calling their White House summit productive, but no agreements announced. A New Mexico jury finds Meta deceived users, allowing a data breach. A judge could fine them tens of billions. This is ABC News. After yesterday's packed first day for Pope Leo in France, he wraps up his stay in Paris this morning, flies to the Shrine of Lourdes in the south of France, considered a holy place and a place of hope for the sick and infirmed. Heavy rain is hammering several areas of Thailand's capital, disrupting traffic, forcing hundreds to evacuate. Storm started Thursday and could last through tomorrow, forecasters say. Nearly 8 inches of rain has fallen. Travelers inside Nashville's airport celebrated the state's official 9-to-5 Dolly Parton Day Friday with karaoke featuring some of the late star's biggest hits. Nashville Mayor Freddie O'Connell.
16: Today isn't about the music or the fame. It's about Dolly's best gift to all of us, her kindness, the way she cared, the depths of her caring, and the enduring lesson she taught us about how to care for one another.
0: The airport was decked out in pink and rhinestones. Dolly Parton tributes continue in many states. Chuck Sievertson, ABC News.
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25: Still seeking justice. You're listening to Network Indiana. I'm Jarrett Lewis. Johnson County Prosecutor Lance Hamner says bumping up the reward amount in a 20-year-old double murder case in Franklin could help with solving it. He's suggesting quadrupling the number from $25,000 to $100,000.
26: Anybody who knows what happened or has substantial information just comes forward. It's been long enough, and if you've been protecting this guy all this time, it's time to come forward and have him do the right thing.
25: On July 24th, 2006, Sean Dickus came home to find the bodies of his 10-year-old son, Blake, and his wife, China. The two had been stabbed to death. The killer is still out there. It's a preliminary neglect of a dependent charge that a woman is facing after Indianapolis police say her 8-year-old daughter was found dead inside their East Side home on Wednesday. Officers added that methamphetamine was found under the girl's pillow.
27: Miracle and my mom were best friends. They would color together. They would watch movies together, scary movies.
25: Malachi Mitchell speaking to Fox 59. Carrie Bryan was arrested shortly after Miracle was found dead in the house. Court records show she also faced drug charges in 2015 and 2019. Prison time is coming for a man who took part in an attack outside a Fort Wayne bar. Jake McDaniel explains.
28: Douglas Zuber pleaded guilty in May to battery causing serious bodily injury and criminal recklessness. A judge sentenced Zuber Friday to 5 years in prison and suspended 2. Prosecutors say Zuber and 5 others beat James Simmons III outside Pike's Pub, and the other 5 will go to trial in the winter. Jake McDaniel, Network Indiana.
25: FEMA is approving a request from Indiana Governor Mike Braun that adds 3 counties to the state's major disaster declaration. Folks in Cass, Pike, and Putnam counties affected by the August severe flooding and storms can now apply for individual assistance through FEMA. And on the field today for Week 4 college football and games, Ball State opens up conference play against Kent State at noon, and the third-ranked team in the country, Notre Dame, is playing Purdue in West Lafayette. Kickoff there is set for 2 o'clock. I'm Jarrett Lewis. 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
29: 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When D.C. politicians use insider information to make millions trading stocks, they get filthy rich, while hardworking Hoosiers struggle. 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Todd Young is a Marine, and he's not afraid to take on corruption. Young has never traded stocks while in Congress, not once. President Trump supports Young's fight, even mentioned it in the State of the Union address.
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1: Greenwood is clearing the way for a new Buc-ee's. I'm Becca Shepherd for Surf Internet from the WKVI Information Center.
2: Renika Kadakia from Network Indiana has more.
3: The City Council approved the rezoning Monday night, moving the project closer to construction. One resident says,
4: I love giving money to my local community, and I'd much rather give my Buc-ee's bucks to Greenwood than traveling 240 miles and giving it to Kentucky. And I've done that on purpose, just to go get a brisket sandwich.
3: Buc-ee's will also help fund $14 million in road improvements, including a new roundabout. The project also includes walking trails and a green space. Renika Kadakia, Network Indiana.
2: The Stark County Surveyor's Office is working to make updated drainage information available to the public through the county's Geographic Information System website. The office announced this week that all of Stark County's regulated drains will soon be added to the public GIS website. Once the work is completed, the county will have its first updated, downloadable drainage map in a decade. A GIS, or Geographic Information System, uses location-based data to show different types of information on a map. Stark County's GIS includes layers for information such as property parcels, aerial photography, flood zones, soils, wetlands, and other geographic features. According to the Surveyor's Office, Stark County has approximately 640 miles of regulated drains. Those can include open ditches, tiled drains, and urban drains serving agricultural, residential, and commercial development under the jurisdiction of the Stark County Drainage Board. Making the regulated drain information available through GIS will allow members of the public to view the locations of those drains alongside other mapped information. The updated downloadable map could also provide a reference for property owners and others looking for information about drainage systems in their area. Indiana is still cleaning up after severe storms and flooding swept across the state in August. Governor Mike Braun says FEMA has provided about $100 million to storm victims, while the state and the National Flood Insurance Program have provided additional aid. The state has removed about 80,000 cubic yards of storm debris, but officials estimate another 190,000 cubic yards still needs to be cleared. Braun created a task force to coordinate the cleanup. The state is using drones and artificial intelligence to identify debris and determine where cleanup is needed. The task force is working in several communities and plans to expand into other areas, including parts of western and central Indiana as well. Officials also plan to address debris in waterways, but that work requires additional federal approval. People who have storm debris on private property and need help are encouraged to call 211. Governor Braun outlined the cleanup effort Wednesday and the money going towards it.
5: That is why on September 10th, I made the state responsible, working with locals and private contractors if we needed it, to get that debris off the streets.
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6: From the Tri-County Weather Center, I'm Bill Banks on All News 1520 WKVI. 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This morning, sunny with a high near 71. Later tonight, mostly clear with a low around 47. Looking ahead to Sunday, mostly sunny skies are on the way with a high near 72. Sunday night will also be mostly clear with a low around 47. Currently, it's 47 and clear today. I'm Bill Banks. 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
11: This is a Bloomberg Money Minute. It has been a tough September for the consumer as gasoline prices keep rising and as mortgage rates hit their highest levels in more than 2 years, pulling the collective mood of the nation's home builders to its lowest in 1 year. Today we get the final September consumer sentiment report from the University of Michigan with a slip from the early September estimate widely forecast. It's a tough moment for sagging consumer spending prospects as we get inside of 3 months till Christmas. As consumers show signs of spending weakness, businesses appear to keep spending away. Also today, we receive the latest look at demand for U.S.-made durable goods. Those are items designed to last at least 3 years, from A to Z, appliances to Zambonis. Recent economic readings, including the trade deficit and regional Fed surveys, point to what economists believe is continued momentum in business demand, suggesting the pace of orders, unrelated to the volatile transportation industry, remains strong in August. Andrew Rote, Bloomberg Radio.
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3: 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This morning, sunny with a high near 71. Later tonight, mostly clear with a low around 47. Looking ahead to Sunday, mostly sunny skies are on the way, with a high near 72. Sunday night will also be mostly clear, with a low around 47. Currently, it's 47 and clear today. I'm Bill Banks. 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
8: Last night, the fifth-ranked Indiana Hoosiers started Big Ten play with a 29-23 win over Northwestern, earning their 20th consecutive win. Here's head coach Kurt Cignetti.
9: We're sort of frantic offensively, just couldn't settle in. Dominated statistically, but the score was tight. Completely shut down on defense. But regardless, we got a lot of improvement to make. Our bottom line was we found a way to get it done.
8: Quarterback Josh Hoover goes 19 of 29 for 201 yards, one touchdown, and one rushing touchdown. Lee BB Jr. and Nick Marsh had one rushing touchdown and one receiving touchdown, respectively. IU goes 4-0 for their third consecutive season. IU hits the road for the first time this season next Saturday against Rutgers with an 8 o'clock kickoff. Today's look at the college football schedule at noon. Ball State travels to Kent State at 1 o'clock. It's North Dakota at Indiana State. Then at 2 o'clock, it's the third-ranked Notre Dame Fighting Irish traveling to Purdue to take on the Boilermakers. Here's Notre Dame head coach Marcus Freeman on his outlook for Purdue.
10: Their offense is as good as anyone we've seen, and they're an ascending program. I have a lot of respect for Barry Odom and the job he does, and so it'd be a great challenge for us. Their quarterback's real deal. He's a good player. He's not running this year as much as he did last year, but we know he has the ability to run, but he's really making good decisions.
8: Meanwhile, Purdue head coach Barry Odom spoke about what challenges Notre Dame's offense brings.
11: You know, both running backs right now are playing at a high level. They're unbelievable up front. Quarterback play is elite, and then they've got receivers that can blow the top off coverage, and they run really well after the catch. I don't see a lot of weakness in what they do.
8: The Indiana Fever heads to Sin City tomorrow to take on the third seed Las Vegas Aces for game one of the first round of the WNBA playoffs.
12: I think that's the great thing about it. You look at 1-8 in this league right now, it's anybody's to take. And, you know, for us, it's like we have to have the mentality going into the playoffs. So let's go steal the first one game at a time.
8: Tip off for game one from the Michelob Ultra Arena is tomorrow at 4 o'clock. 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
13: News, I'm Paul Stevens. Big nor'easter targeting the mid-Atlantic and New England states through the weekend. New York Governor Kathy Hochul declaring a state of emergency in 8 counties.
14: Lots of rain, lots of coastal flooding, perhaps even some erosion that could lead to downed trees, and that means downed power lines.
13: 10 New York City and 8 counties in New Jersey also under states of emergency. The Wall Street Journal reporting that President Trump has reportedly rejected Iran's proposed 7-day ceasefire.
15: Part of the proposal would have reopened the Strait of Hormuz and resumed nuclear talks. In return, the U.S. would lift its blockade of Iranian ports, ease some sanctions, and unfreeze some assets.
13: And that's Fox's Chanley Painter. The president has reportedly also told aides he expects the bombing of Iran to continue after the upcoming midterm elections.

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3: Still seeking justice. 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I'm Jarrett Lewis. Johnson County Prosecutor Lance Hamner says bumping up the reward amount in a 20-year-old double murder case in Franklin could help with solving it. He's suggesting quadrupling the number from $25,000 to $100,000.
4: Anybody who knows what happened or has substantial information just comes forward. It's been long enough, and if you've been protecting this guy all this time, it's time to come forward and have him do the right thing.
3: On July 24th, 2006, Sean Dickus came home to find the bodies of his 10-year-old son, Blake, and his wife, China. The two had been stabbed to death. The killer is still out there. It's a preliminary neglect of a dependent charge that a woman is facing after Indianapolis police say her 8-year-old daughter was found dead inside their East Side home on Wednesday. Officers added that methamphetamine was found under the girl's pillow.
5: Miracle and my mom were best friends. They would color together. They would watch movies together, scary movies.
3: Malachi Mitchell speaking to Fox 59. Carrie Bryan was arrested shortly after Miracle was found dead in the house. Court records show she also faced drug charges in 2015 and 2019. Prison time is coming for a man who took part in an attack outside a Fort Wayne bar. Jake McDaniel explains.
6: Douglas Zuber pleaded guilty in May to battery causing serious bodily injury and criminal recklessness. A judge sentenced Zuber Friday to 5 years in prison and suspended two. Prosecutors say Zuber and five others beat James Simmons III outside Pike's Pub, and the other five will go to trial in the winter. Jake McDaniel, Network Indiana.
3: FEMA is approving a request from Indiana Governor Mike Braun that adds three counties to the state's major disaster declaration. Folks in Cass, Pike, and Putnam counties affected by the August severe flooding and storms can now apply for individual assistance through FEMA. And on the field today for Week 4 college football and games, Ball State opens up conference play against Kent State at noon, and the third-ranked team in the country, Notre Dame, is playing Purdue in West Lafayette. Kickoff there is set for 2 o'clock. I'm Jarrett Lewis. 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
7: 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When D.C. politicians use insider information to make millions trading stocks, they get filthy rich, while hardworking Hoosiers struggle. 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Todd Young is a Marine, and he's not afraid to take on corruption. Young has never traded stocks while in Congress, not once. President Trump supports Young's fight, even mentioned it in the State of the Union address.
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9: I'm Rusty Nixon, Giant FM News. Marshall County Sheriff Matt Hassels released the jail and arrest report for August. The jail population on September 9th was 120 out of a total of 233 beds. Of those, 25 were sentenced inmates. 24 were serving time on felony charges. 74 were pretrial inmates. 15 were awaiting arraignment, 101 were men, and 19 were women. Average population for August was 121. There were 1,341 active warrants in Marshall County. Top five offenses for August. Number one, driving while suspended at 19. Operating while intoxicated with 18. Failure to appear 13, operator number licensed 13, and domestic battery with 12. Plymouth Police made 71 arrests on the month. Sheriff's Department made 48 arrests. Culver Police, 6, and Bremen Police, 5 arrests in the month. There were 58 accidents. 35 of those were property damage. 18 had personal injuries. There was one fatality. Central Dispatch answered 5,034 calls in the month. 1,405 of those were 911 calls. Of those, 99.72% were answered with 10 seconds or less. The Sheriff's Department responded to 1,393 calls for service in August. City of Plymouth will have its regular meetings on Monday, September 28th, beginning with the Board of Public Works and Safety at 6 p.m. On that agenda are regular reports from the city department heads, along with a memorandum of understanding with Garden Court Horizons Utility, date change for a temporary generator placement for Heartland Artist Center, and a dispute of a cleanup bill for 705 North Center Street. Immediately following the Common Council will meet, on that agenda are second and third readings of an ordinance for appropriations and tax rates for 2027, an update on One Marshall County and the comprehensive plan, and donations to the city. Both meetings are held in the council chambers on the second floor of the city building. Those attending the meeting should enter by the Garrow Street entrance. If you need special accommodation to attend that meeting, please contact the ADA coordinator at 574-936-2948. Both meetings will be live streamed on YouTube at City of Plymouth. Plymouth police arrested two drivers on separate traffic stops this week, both of whom were taken into custody for operating vehicles without valid driving privileges. Tuesday afternoon, September 22nd, approximately 2:30 p.m., officers conducted a traffic stop on a vehicle in the area of Michigan Road and 2A. The driver, Kimberly Richard, 41, of Walkerton, was found to be operating with a suspended license. During the stop, officers also discovered that Richard was in possession of marijuana and THC vapes. She was taken into custody without incident, taken to the Marshall County Jail. Richard was lodged on the pending charges of driving while suspended with a prior and possession of marijuana. Following evening, Wednesday, September 23rd, approximately 10:12 p.m., Plymouth police officer conducted a traffic stop on a vehicle at the intersection of 5th and Jackson Streets. The driver, Jose Alfredo Sanchez Satina, 56, of Plymouth, was found to be operating that vehicle without a valid driver's license. Sanchez Satina was taken into custody and transported to the Marshall County Jail. Both individuals remain held at the jail pending further proceedings. I'm Rusty Nixon, Giant FM News.
10: 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This morning, sunny with a high near 71. Later tonight, mostly clear with a low around 47. Looking ahead to Sunday, mostly sunny skies are on the way with a high near 72. Sunday night will also be mostly clear with a low around 47. Currently, it's 47 and clear today. I'm Bill Banks. 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
14: This is a Bloomberg Money Minute. It has been a tough September for the consumer as gasoline prices keep rising and as mortgage rates hit their highest levels in more than 2 years, pulling the collective mood of the nation's home builders to its lowest in 1 year. Today, we get the final September consumer sentiment report from the University of Michigan with a slip from the early September estimate widely forecast. It's a tough moment for sagging consumer spending prospects as we get inside of 3 months till Christmas. As consumers show signs of spending weakness, businesses appear to keep spending away. Also today, we received the latest look at demand for U.S.-made durable goods. Those are items designed to last at least 3 years, from A to Z, appliances to Zambonis. Recent economic readings, including the trade deficit and regional Fed surveys, point to what economists believe is continued momentum in business demand, suggesting the pace of orders, unrelated to the volatile transportation industry, remains strong in August. Andrew Rote, Bloomberg Radio.
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21: 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Harvest is underway, but in West Central Indiana, farmer Ryan Rippey, who farms in Montgomery, Fountain, and Tippecanoe counties, says what a difference a year makes.
22: Last year, we finished cutting beans on September 28th, and here we are on September 25th, and we have cut just a little under 10% of our beans. It's been really wet. Was thinking we probably would have done more this week when we looked at the forecast on Monday, but it's just been overcast and misty, and we haven't been able to accomplish a lot bean-wise.
21: And the story is pretty similar on corn. Get harvest updates from around the state at HoosierAgToday.com.
9: Turning to funeral arrangements, Alan Edward Reese, 88, died on September 19th of 2026 at Miller's Merry Manor in Plymouth. Was born on October 19th, 1937 in Newcastle, Indiana. He was the son of W.T. Tom Reese and Mary Gann Reese. After graduating from Newcastle High School in 1956, Alan began his career in retail, where he met his future wife, Doris Kaufman. They married on May 25th of 1958 in Goshen. Enlisting in 1962, Alan honorably served as medical X-ray tech in the United States Army. Alan was proud of his service as a Mason and master of the Plymouth Kill-Winning Lodge No. 149. Visitation will be held on Saturday, September 26th from 11 a.m. to 1 p.m. at Johnson Danielson Funeral Home, 1100 North Michigan Street in Plymouth. He'll be honored in a Masonic ceremony at 1 p.m., and funeral services will immediately follow with Pastor Dennis Wenzel officiating. Allen will be laid to rest at Oak Hill Cemetery in Plymouth, with military funeral honors being rendered by the United States Army and the American Legion Post 27. In lieu of flowers, memorial contributions can be directed to the Indiana Hearing Alliance, 2205 East Morgan Avenue, Suite 105 in Evansville. Johnson Danielson Funeral Home is honored to be entrusted with the arrangements. Condolences can be left for the family at www.johnson-danielson.com. Billy S. Stockburger, 80, died on September 20th, 2026, at St. Joe Regional Medical Center in Mishawaka. Born on April 18th of 1946 in Argus, Billy was the son of Kenneth and Anna Jane Wallace Stockburger. After graduating from high school, Billy was a truck driver with Stockburger Trucking for 40 years. He was married to Barbara Povlock on December 18th of 1971 at Sunrise Chapel in Plymouth. Visitation will be held on Sunday, September 27th from 1 to 3 p.m. at Johnson Danielson Funeral Home, 1100 North Michigan Street in Plymouth. Funeral services will immediately follow at 3 p.m. with Jeff Lindsay officiating. Billy will be laid to rest at Maple Grove Cemetery. In lieu of flowers, memorial contributions can be directed to the Alzheimer's Association, Greater Indiana Chapter, 50 East 91st Street, Suite 100 in Indianapolis, or to the American Cancer Association, P.O. Box 22718, Oklahoma City, Oklahoma. Condolences can be left for the family at www.johnson-danielson.com.
10: 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This morning, sunny with a high near 71. Later tonight, mostly clear with a low around 47. Looking ahead to Sunday, mostly sunny skies are on the way with a high near 72. Sunday night will also be mostly clear with a low around 47. Currently, it's 47 and clear today. I'm Bill Banks. 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
9: 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First of all, on WTCA, as always, you can catch all the Rocky football action as Plymouth takes on Northridge in an NLC matchup. Kenny Kramer and Ryan Lockhart will have the play-by-play call for you there, 6:30 with their pregame start, 7 o'clock kick. On WKBI, Mitch Columbia has the call as LaVille comes to Knox. Another conference matchup for those two teams. A little bit later start there. 7 o'clock on the pregame and an 8 o'clock kick with Mitch Columbia over on WKVI. And then here on Max 98.3, it's going to be me and Scott Masters. We're going to Glenn. We're going to call the Bremen-Glenn matchup. Another grudge match for Bremen. And it's something that Bremen coach Justin Pagonia is getting kind of used to.
1: And kind of like what I said, I guess when you've been around long enough, right? I played at Bremen. So, like, those Bremen rivalries hold true to me in my blood. And then coached at LaVille, coached at Glenn. So that's me being old and being around. And so the combination of both does make it seem like the whole – you look at the schedule and you're like, oh, that's a big game. That's a big game. That's a big game. And so now we're into another big game.
9: That's tonight from John Glenn. Lions take on the Falcons, 6:30 pregame start, 7 o'clock the kick, right here on Max 98.3. I'm Rusty Nixon, Giant FM Sports.
2: ABC News, I'm Chuck Sievertson. Tens of millions affected by the nor'easter slamming the East Coast. There's dangerous surf and flooding in North Carolina, New Jersey. The height of the storm is expected to be tonight from New Jersey to New England. ABC's Marcus Solis getting pounded by heavy rain in Long Beach, New York, on the south shore of Long Island.
4: There are strong waves here really crashing into the beach, and that's the concern here in Long Beach and South Shore communities. Beach erosion from all of this onshore wind that is pushing the water onto the beach.
2: The Supreme Court has blocked a newly drawn Republican-favored map for the upcoming midterms in Missouri. Too close to the election, says the court. President Trump and Chinese President Xi calling their White House summit productive, but no agreements announced. A New Mexico jury finds Meta deceived users, allowing a data breach. A judge could fine them tens of billions. This is ABC News. After yesterday's packed first day for Pope Leo in France, he wraps up his stay in Paris this morning, flies to the Shrine of Lourdes in the south of France, considered a holy place and a place of hope for the sick and infirmed. Heavy rain is hammering several areas of Thailand's capital, disrupting traffic, forcing hundreds to evacuate. Storm started Thursday and could last through tomorrow, forecasters say. Nearly 8 inches of rain has fallen. Travelers inside Nashville's airport celebrated the state's official 9-to-5 Dolly Parton Day Friday, with karaoke featuring some of the late star's biggest hits. Nashville Mayor Freddie O'Connell.
5: Today isn't about the music or the fame. It's about Dolly's best gift to all of us, her kindness, the way she cared, the depths of her caring, and the enduring lesson she taught us about how to care for one another.
2: The airport was decked out in pink, and rhinestones, Dolly Parton tributes continue in many states. Chuck Sievertson, ABC News.
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3: Still seeking justice. You're listening to Network Indiana. I'm Jarrett Lewis. Johnson County Prosecutor Lance Hamner says bumping up the reward amount in a 20-year-old double murder case in Franklin could help with solving it. He's suggesting quadrupling the number from $25,000 to $100,000.
27: Anybody who knows what happened or has substantial information just comes forward. It's been long enough, and if you've been protecting this guy all this time, it's time to come forward and have him do the right thing.
3: On July 24th, 2006, Sean Dickus came home to find the bodies of his 10-year-old son, Blake, and his wife, Chyna. The two had been stabbed to death. The killer is still out there. It's a preliminary neglect of a dependent charge that a woman is facing after Indianapolis police say her 8-year-old daughter was found dead inside their East Side home on Wednesday. Officers added that methamphetamine was found under the girl's pillow.
28: Miracle and my mom were best friends. They would color together. They would watch movies together, scary movies.
3: Malachi Mitchell speaking to Fox 59. Carrie Bryan was arrested shortly after Miracle was found dead in the house. Court records show she also faced drug charges in 2015 and 2019. Prison time is coming for a man who took part in an attack outside a Fort Wayne bar. Jake McDaniel explains.
6: Douglas Zuber pleaded guilty in May to battery causing serious bodily injury and criminal recklessness. A judge sentenced Zuber Friday to 5 years in prison and suspended two. Prosecutors say Zuber and five others beat James Simmons III outside Pike's Pub, and the other five will go to trial in the winter. Jake McDaniel, Network Indiana.
3: FEMA is approving a request from Indiana Governor Mike Braun that adds three counties to the state's major disaster declaration. Folks in Cass, Pike, and Putnam counties affected by the August severe flooding and storms can now apply for individual assistance through FEMA. And on the field today for Week 4 college football and games, Ball State opens up conference play against Kent State at noon, and the third-ranked team in the country, Notre Dame, is playing Purdue in West Lafayette. Kickoff there is set for 2 o'clock. I'm Jarrett Lewis. 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
7: Corruption in Washington. When D.C. politicians use insider information to make millions trading stocks, they get filthy rich, while hardworking Hoosiers struggle. Indiana's conservative Senator Todd Young is leading the fight to make congressional stock trading illegal. Todd Young is a Marine, and he's not afraid to take on corruption. Young has never traded stocks while in Congress, not once. President Trump supports Young's fight, even mentioned it in the State of the Union address.
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14: Greenwood is clearing the way for a new Buc-ee's. I'm Becca Shepherd for Surf Internet from the WKVI Information Center.
15: Rainika Kadakia from Network Indiana has more.
16: The City Council approved the rezoning Monday night, moving the project closer to construction. One resident says,
17: I love giving money to my local community, and I'd much rather give my Buc-ee's bucks to Greenwood than traveling 240 miles and giving it to Kentucky. And I've done that on purpose, just to go get a brisket sandwich.
16: Buc-ee's will also help fund $14 million in road improvements, including a new roundabout. The project also includes walking trails and a green space. Rainika Kadakia, Network Indiana.
15: The Stark County Surveyor's Office is working to make updated drainage information available to the public through the county's Geographic Information System website. The office announced this week that all of Stark County's regulated drains will soon be added to the public GIS website. Once the work is completed, the county will have its first updated, downloadable drainage map in a decade. A GIS, or Geographic Information System, uses location-based data to show different types of information on a map. Stark County's GIS includes layers for information such as property parcels, aerial photography, flood zones, soils, wetlands, and other geographic features. According to the Surveyor's Office, Stark County has approximately 640 miles of regulated drains. Those can include open ditches, tiled drains, and urban drains serving agricultural, residential, and commercial development under the jurisdiction of the Stark County Drainage Board. Making the regulated drain information available through GIS will allow members of the public to view the locations of those drains alongside other mapped information. The updated downloadable map could also provide a reference for property owners and others looking for information about drainage systems in their area. Indiana is still cleaning up after severe storms and flooding swept across the state in August. Governor Mike Braun says FEMA has provided about $100 million to storm victims, while the state and the National Flood Insurance Program have provided additional aid. The state has removed about 80,000 cubic yards of storm debris, but officials estimate another 190,000 cubic yards still needs to be cleared. Braun created a task force to coordinate the cleanup. The state is using drones and artificial intelligence to identify debris and determine where cleanup is needed. The task force is working in several communities and plans to expand into other areas, including parts of western and central Indiana as well. Officials also plan to address debris in waterways, but that work requires additional federal approval. People who have storm debris on private property and need help are encouraged to call 211. Governor Braun outlined the cleanup effort Wednesday and the money going towards it.
18: That is why on September 10th, I made the state responsible, working with locals and private contractors if we needed it, to get that debris off the streets.
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10: From the Tri-County Weather Center, I'm Bill Banks on All News 1520 WKVI. 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This morning, sunny with a high near 71. Later tonight, mostly clear with a low around 47. Looking ahead to Sunday, mostly sunny skies are on the way, with a high near 72. Sunday night will also be mostly clear, with a low around 47. Currently, it's 47 and clear today. I'm Bill Banks. 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
13: This is a Bloomberg Money Minute. It has been a tough September for the consumer as gasoline prices keep rising and as mortgage rates hit their highest levels in more than 2 years, pulling the collective mood of the nation's home builders to its lowest in 1 year. Today we get the final September consumer sentiment report from the University of Michigan with a slip from the early September estimate widely forecast. It's a tough moment for sagging consumer spending prospects as we get inside of 3 months till Christmas. As consumers show signs of spending weakness, businesses appear to keep spending away. Also today, we receive the latest look at demand for U.S.-made durable goods. Those are items designed to last at least 3 years, from A to Z, appliances to Zambonis. Recent economic readings, including the trade deficit and regional Fed surveys, point to what economists believe is continued momentum in business demand, suggesting the pace of orders unrelated to the volatile transportation industry remains strong in August. Andrew Rote, Bloomberg Radio.
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6: 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I'm Eric Pfeiffer. 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Harvest is underway, but in west central Indiana, farmer Ryan Rippey, who farms in Montgomery, Fountain, and Tippecanoe counties, says what a difference a year makes.
7: Last year, we finished cutting beans on September 28th, and here we are on September 25th, and we have cut just a little under 10% of our beans. It's been really wet. Was thinking we probably would have done more this week when we looked at the forecast on Monday, but it's just been overcast and misty, and we haven't been able to accomplish a lot bean-wise.
6: 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Get harvest updates from around the state at HoosierAgToday.com.
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9: 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This morning, sunny with a high near 71. Later tonight, mostly clear with a low around 47. Looking ahead to Sunday, mostly sunny skies are on the way with a high near 72. Sunday night will also be mostly clear with a low around 47. Currently, it's 47 and clear today. I'm Bill Banks. 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
13: ABC News, I'm Chuck Severson. Hundreds of miles of the East Coast are now being hit by a large and strong nor'easter. On the New Jersey shore in Seabright, ABC News forecaster Leslie Lopez.
14: This is such a powerful storm system. Some of these wind gusts that are coming are just so strong. In fact, clocked over into Surf City, New Jersey, a 74-mile-per-hour wind gust earlier this morning.
13: There are hundreds of flight cancellations, and Amtrak has canceled all trains between Boston and New York. A victory for Missouri Democrats. The Supreme Court last evening blocked a newly drawn Republican-favored map for the upcoming midterms in Missouri. It's too close to the election, says the court. President Trump called his White House summit with China's President Xi productive. A list of accomplishments released by the White House says China agrees to buy more coal from the U.S. It's unclear if Trump got any commitments on China's support for Iran, its number one trading partner. This is ABC News. Pennsylvania reporting more than 50 cases of measles in the last few days, the total number nearing 900. State health officials reporting 4 people died with the virus. Parents overwhelmingly want stronger traffic enforcement to better protect children traveling in a school bus to and from schools, is a survey from the Governor's Highway Safety Association.
15: Once every 3 days, someone illegally passes that school bus, and it creates a very dangerous environment for a child.
16: Bus Patrol America President Justin Myers says close calls occur far too often.
15: And about half of parents say that their children have experienced a traumatic event in which they've had to dive out of the way of a speeding vehicle.
16: Myers says educating drivers can help.
13: ABC's Stephen Kaufman. A new European soccer league kicked off in Romania's capital this week, giving amputee players from countries lacking domestic leagues an opportunity to compete on an international stage. Chuck Severson, ABC News.
17: Maybe this will help. You're listening to Network Indiana. I'm Jarrett Lewis. The prosecutor's office in Johnson County seeking to increase the reward from $25,000 to $100,000 for information related to the deaths of Blake Dickus and his stepmother, China. The two were found stabbed to death in their home in Franklin in 2006. Johnson County Prosecutor Lance Hamner hopes the increased reward will generate new leads and encourage those with information about the killings to come forward.
18: Sometimes a financial incentive will cause a person to say, you know, I'm tired of protecting this guy. I'm going to go collect that reward and I'm going to tell him what what I know.
17: The Franklin Police Department has been investigating this case over the last two decades. Police say meth may have played a factor in the death of an Indianapolis girl named Miracle. Court documents say the 8-year-old may have gotten into her mother's meth before she was found dead inside a home on the city's east side Wednesday morning.
0: Losing Miracle is one thing, but losing our little sister and our mom in the same day, in the same couple hours, is very crazy. We got an elderly grandmother in there. She's 73. We got to be there for her.
17: Miracle's sister, Karma Mitchell, spoke with Fox 59 about Carrie Bryan, who was arrested on a preliminary neglect of a dependent charge. A federal grand jury is indicting 52-year-old Randy Bond of Fortville, Indiana, for wire fraud. This after it was determined he defrauded the federal government with fake applications to COVID-19 relief programs. Bond received more than $100,000 through fraudulent paycheck protection program and economic injury disaster loan applications. And more Hoosiers affected by the severe August flooding can now seek federal assistance. Ryan Hedrick reports.
8: FEMA has expanded Indiana's major disaster declaration to include Pike, Cass, and Putnam counties. Governor Braun says people affected in those counties can apply for individual assistance. The expanded declaration also makes public assistance available to local governments and some nonprofits in 16 counties. Ryan Hedrick, Network Indiana.
17: I'm Jarrett Lewis. You're listening to Network Indiana.
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21: The Stark County Surveyor's Office is working to make updated drainage information available to the public through the county's Geographic Information System website. I'm Becca Shepherd from the WKVI Information Center. The office announced this week that all of Stark County's regulated drains will soon be added to the public GIS website. Once the work is completed, the county will have its first updated, downloadable drainage map in a decade. A GIS, or Geographic Information System, uses location-based data to show different types of information on a map. Stark County's GIS includes layers for information such as property parcels, aerial photography, flood zones, soils, wetlands, and other geographic features. According to the Surveyor's Office, Stark County has approximately 640 miles of regulated drains. Those can include open ditches, tiled drains, and urban drains serving agricultural, residential, and commercial development under the jurisdiction of the Stark County Drainage Board. Making the regulated drain information available through GIS will allow members of the public to view the locations of those drains alongside other mapped information. The updated downloadable map could also provide a reference for property owners and others looking for information about drainage systems in their area. The Francisville Park Board is asking community members to provide input as it begins developing a 5-year plan for Francisville Park. The Park Board, with assistance from the Kankakee Iroquois Regional Planning Commission, is conducting a survey to help identify priorities and plan for the future of the park. The survey asks for feedback on current park facilities and amenities, playground areas, sports and recreation, walking and gathering spaces, events and activities, and potential improvements. Residents can also share new ideas for the park and what they believe would make Francisville Park better for everyone. Those interested in participating in the survey can access it by scanning the QR code that's included on the Francisville Park Board flyer, which can be found online at WKVI.com. The Eastern Pulaski Community School Corporation has announced that its Board of School Trustees will be holding a public hearing. The hearing will take place this upcoming Monday, September 28th at 5:30 p.m. Eastern Time. The meeting will take place at the Meeting Conference Center at Winnemette Community High School. The subject of this public hearing will be the school corporation's 2027 budget. The meeting notice states that the meeting site is fully accessible to all persons and that anyone requiring further accommodations should contact the school's corporation's administrative office at 574-946-4010. The public is invited to attend this budget hearing. I'm Becca Shepherd from the WKVI Information Center. Visit our website, WKVI.com, or our Facebook page, Tri-County News, for all of your local news 24/7.
1: From the Tri-County Weather Center, I'm Bill Banks on All News 1520 WKVI. 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This morning, sunny with a high near 71. Later tonight, mostly clear with a low around 47. Looking ahead to Sunday, mostly sunny skies are on the way, with a high near 72. Sunday night will also be mostly clear, with a low around 47. Currently, it's 47 and clear today. I'm Bill Banks. 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

0: 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And here's what will happen. We may or may not answer your email on the air. We may or may not write about your email on the internet or periodicals. Joining me today, Damian Dunn, no relation. Hello, Dame.
1: Hello, Pete.
0: Dame is a senior principal financial guide at Your Moneyline. Is that your
1: That's what I've been bestowed with.
0: You like that I started with senior just because of...
1: I'm old.
0: Yep. Okay, let's go. Radio show questions, going to the Slack channel. We'll go first questions first. If you're lucky enough to... I'm reading now. If I'm lucky enough to get the show on the air, can you not share my name? I have people that I know that listen to this. Signed, Dave Johnson. Okay. I was kidding. Good morning, Pete, Kristen, and Dame. On episode 542 of the podcast on May 21st, a listener asked about cashing in his Roth to pay off his mortgage. The unanimous answer was don't cash in the Roth for this. I have a very similar but slightly different question situation. What if the listener has enough cash on hand to pay it off? Would you say go for it or invest with the hopes of future gains outpacing seen interest? Here's my situation. Dame, now I'm going to read seven details about this person's life. And as I go through each one, I want you to individually evaluate whether you would rather switch places with this person or just remain as you are. Okay.
1: Yeah. Let's do that.
0: 37 years old, three kids that are 9, 6, and 1. Do you want to trade places?
1: No.
0: Okay. Household income of 200K. You don't want to weigh in on that.
1: No.
0: Okay. Maybe the rest we shouldn't do. Okay. Retirement savings, 730,000. 120 of the 730 is in a Roth. Not sure if that matters. Fully funded emergency fund. 529s for each kid since birth. Only debt is the mortgage. And here are the mortgage details. 30-year loan purchased in 2023. Oh, $250,000 in principal, 6.5% interest rate. My company recently sold, and I'm in a period where over the next 18 months, I have retention incentives that could pay off my house by January 1st of 2026 without interrupting my retirement savings plan or college savings plan. It is very tempting to go totally debt-free, but it's a smart move. Thanks, fans. Love the show. Name withheld. you know what? I'll just start here. Nick Bogan joins on the Facebook live stream here. I'm sorry, we're on the radio. I shouldn't have just distracted myself. Hello, Nick Bogan. All right, Dame, this is a much more compelling case to actually pay off the mortgage, is it not?
1: Yeah, I mean, it might be difficult for some to parse the situations by saying, well, if it's in a Roth and the money's available and I could potentially take that out versus having cash. But there is a significant difference, isn't there?
0: There's a couple big differences. Number one, what's the one that jumps out to you? Mine's the interest rate. What's the one that jumps out to you?
1: I think it's the interest rate on this that really makes me give consideration to this option.
0: Okay, so generally speaking, when evaluating whether or not you should pay off a big piece of debt, as opposed to holding cash on the other side in some sort of instrument, what you do is you say, what is the interest rate and how does that compare to what the asset is otherwise earning? So even in the simplest form, if you said this person had a 5.25% money market account and they're paying 6.5% in interest, on the very simplest, most distilled level, Dame, you could say you should pay off the debt. There are other factors here. And one of the other factors I see is he's already got almost $1 million saved for retirement.
1: At 37.
0: At 37.
1: No. He's way ahead of the game.
0: Very far ahead. I don't love a 30-year mortgage. And I don't love that he has a 6.5% interest rate. But I feel like he can solve both of those problems. What do you think? I'm just doing some quick math in my head here. What do you think his mortgage payment is?
1: That's what I was trying to guess. Because the next question is, okay, let's say we give you the gold seal of approval and you go and you pay off this mortgage. what are you going to do with the mortgage payment that you're no longer obligated to make? Where's that money going? Because is it going to roll into the 529s? I know he said he's got them since birth for all three of the children, but you're not going to get any kind of financial aid with your household income. That's just not going to happen. So you're going to be on the hook for a large, large chunk of whatever's coming, unless there are academic or athletic scholarships coming through as well. Retirement, decent shape, as we know. But I think do you think they could potentially turn some of this into a little bit of lifestyle creep and still be okay with that mortgage payment?
0: You went through the exact process I was going through in my head. Okay, so you pay off the mortgage. Now let's say $1,500 a month to do something with now. Mm-hmm. Okay. Are you going to expedite retirement?

0: number.
1: I agree.
0: Have how
1: 20? Okay, but let's just say this: 20 years. Let's say 20 years from now, we're approaching 59 and a half for him.
0: Mm-hmm.
1: He will have at least two doubling periods, right? Mm-hmm. So he'll have at least $3 million in savings,
0: mm-hmm.
1: Without saving another dime 20 years from now.
0: I bet this is a combined account balance.
1: Yeah.
0: Between what he and his wife have both been able to, or he and his partner have both been able to put away.
1: I agree with you.
0: Yeah. So still, that is an amazing amount. But yeah, I think they could take a little bit of the mortgage payment, absorb it, make life a little bit cushier for themselves. I would be willing to bet that they are a pretty disciplined family based off of what this is already. And even though if we told them they could take all of it, they won't, because the proof is in numbers 1 through 7.
1: See, when we've gotten these questions for years, and sometimes what we try to read behind the scenes and don't necessarily mm-hmm. talk about is, do we trust a person based on what they've already done to make a good decision? So it's not like this person's going to turn on a dime and all of a sudden become irresponsible and, oh, we had it all set up for 16 years as a working adult. I'd done all the right things. Then I got bad advice on the radio and I became like, this person's going to be fine no matter what. And if it were me or if it were either of me, I think I would pay off the mortgage.
0: Yeah, I think I would too.
1: There's added flexibility to it too, yeah. Game, because what he could do is, let's say 18 months. Let's say that's 6 quarters. It is 6 quarters, right?
0: Mm-hmm.
1: 6 fiscal quarters. Mm-hmm. And let's say he was getting incentive pay during those 6 quarters. He could actually accumulate it off to the side and then make the decision at the end.
0: Sure. And put it in a high yield savings account or something like that. In the meantime, make a little bit of interest on it. And, well, or a lot of interest if we're talking about being able to pay off a mortgage, which, yeah.
1: I love it. Good for you, sir. Good situation to be in. Actually, Dame, coming up after the break, the next email question also involves high yield money market accounts mm-hmm. and interest rates. It's an interest rates extravaganza. I'm sorry. We'll be back right after this.
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4: 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You skipped the floss. You combed your hair. You took the train. You did the crossword. You missed 22 across. You went to work. You had a meeting. You ate your lunch. You had another meeting. You wondered, how is anyone supposed to get any work done around here with so many meetings? You left the office. 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You ate your dinner. You brushed your teeth. 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

0: back on the Pete the Planner Show. Dame, another question about interest rates and savings. Dear Pete, my broker says I should move money from my money market account to a bond fund before interest rates start to fall. He says I can get about 8% on bonds once interest rates start to fall. It's in the 8% yield, right? And my money market returns will roll back to around 3%, in his opinion, from their 5% where they're currently paying. Does this make sense? Should I do it? So, Dame, let's discuss. I actually know this person.
1: Oh.
0: And so I emailed them back and forth and got some more details that I can share with you.
2: Yeah.
0: So what jumps out at you right away?
2: I think interest rates will come back. I don't think it's going to be like a light switch, though. It's going to be a slow roll back to 3% and possibly not until 2026, based on what the Fed's outlook is on what they're going to do with cutting of their rates. So I don't think this is an immediate decision that has to happen right now. It's still going to be okay for a while. Second, your advisor's right with how this is going to work in theory. If interest rates go down, bond prices go up, and if interest rates go up, bond prices go down. So there's an inverse relationship there with bond prices. So if that starts to happen, you want to make sure you are in as much as you can. But I mean, there's other aspects to consider here that your advisor may or may not have discussed. And this is where I'm going to pause and try and get some of that additional information from Pete before I go headlong into this conversation.
0: Okay, let's do this. It'll be fun. You're going to ask me, because this is like the information I got to start, and then I went and asked for more information. So let's see if you're going to ask the same things that I asked. So what do you want to know?
2: So the cash that is sitting there, that we are jumping from cash into bonds, what is the purpose for this cash?
0: Man, sometimes it's like looking in a mirror.
2: I know.
0: It is a second tier emergency fund. So they've got a year's worth of savings set aside, and this is an additional $150,000 in the money market account. And they're thinking about moving 100 of it over. And I'm giving too much right now, because when I was talking to them, I said, just so you know, this isn't a binary decision. You don't have to do, now we're doing bonds.
2: Right.
0: Yeah. Like, just take a percentage. And so of the 150, they would move 100 over, hoping to get 8% instead of the predicted 3%.
2: Can we chase a rabbit trail for a minute?
0: Yes.
2: If this is a second tier emergency fund, are bonds the right choice for that, for those dollars?
0: They're in their 80s.
2: Okay.
0: You didn't ask how old they were. You should have asked me.
2: Yeah, I absolutely should have asked how old they were. That's okay. So they clearly have designs on leaving a substantial amount of money to heirs.
0: The person said this account is, there's zero chance that we touch it while we're living. It will only go to our heirs, and then money beyond that. So again, first tier, second tier savings, and then there's the person's actual investments.
2: Pete, if there's zero chance they're going to touch this money and they want to leave substantial money to their heirs, why are you going to put it in bonds?
0: Because they're still subject to their own risk tolerance. You know what I mean? If you're in your 80s and you're watching market fluctuations, even though you're passing on, it still stresses you out.
2: Yeah.
0: Come on.
2: It's true.
0: What's wrong with you?
2: I guess I'm just looking to maximize the returns for, because in theory, if they don't have any intentions of using this money, and they are very confident they're not going to use this money, the time horizon changes completely for these dollars.
0: I agree, but it's still the risk tolerance of an 80-year-old. I mean, think about this for a second, and you just said the same thing. The time horizon for the 80-year-old, and this is sort of weird to talk about, actually extends beyond their time.
2: Yes, right.
0: But I don't necessarily believe the risk tolerance for the 80-year-old extends beyond their time. That's my opinion.
2: Sure, that's fine. Risk tolerance is a very unique trait of all of us. So if they are of the fact they just want to keep it safe and make sure that they don't end up with less money, I still don't know if bonds are the right way to go, because bond prices and bond values will fluctuate based on what's going on in the market. So if they want to have the ultimate in safety for their money that they're not going to use, who cares? Just leave it in the savings account and let it get 3 to 5%.
0: Here's another thing I told the person. So the man is, I say, more aggressive than his wife, investment-wise. But even then, there's always blurred lines of risk tolerance. Mm-hmm. I can say more aggressive, but that may not actually be aggressive.
2: Mm-hmm.
0: And so I knew that this person was going to have to talk his partner into this move that their broker recommended because she's more naturally conservative.
2: Mm-hmm.
0: So I said, okay, well, what's the opportunity cost or relationship trust withdrawal cost of doing this to only get $5,000 more per year? Because if you think about this, it's $100,000. They're trying to get 8% instead of 3%.
2: Yeah.
0: It's a 5% difference. Is all of this rigmarole worth it for $416 a month and possibly adding stress to a beautiful retirement situation?
2: And if there's more than one heir, even less per heir. Right? We're talking about a very microscopic difference, not microscopic, but a rather insignificant difference if there's five people that are going to inherit this money versus just one.
0: I mean, again, if we get into what would I do, and you can get into what would you do, if I were 80, I'd have the same haircut as I have now, as would you. I'd probably leave well enough alone. I just don't understand squeaking out additional yield given these circumstances, even though I'm never going to touch the money. I just, like, I don't want to mess with it.
2: If I'm 80 years old facing this, it's just needless complexity as far as I'm concerned.
0: It's a great complication.
2: Yeah, I mean, it's a great problem. There's a little bit of moving parts. There is additional risk that will be absorbed, but the return isn't going to be worth the headache, in my estimation.
0: We got about a minute and a half left. Let's do something here. Let's work with me. I'm going to be your broker. You be the 80-year-old man. Like, I'm not looking for any dramatic. I just want to see how this might play out. Hey, I think you should move $100,000 into this bond fund because I think you'll get higher yields as interest rates start to fall. And it could be about a 5% delta. What do you think?
2: I prefer United. What about Delta?
0: Okay. It wasn't an error. I know you're doing jokes. You're doing bits.
2: Sorry.
0: Bits. So do you want to do this?
2: So how much in real money are we talking?
0: Probably about $5,000 per annum.
2: And how much extra is this going to cost me to do this?
0: Negligible cost.
2: Negligible cost. Do I have any tax consequences off of this?
0: No, not necessarily.
2: I mean, if I was a real stick in the mud, I would ask, how much are you going to make on the sale of these bonds or managing this money? Because it would be moving it from a cash account into a bond account, something that would be managed. But
0: Let's say you say no with the 15 seconds.
2: No.
0: You say no. Here's what you're like, okay, just thought I'd bring it up, see if you wanted to do it. No problem. That's how it should go.
2: Yes.
0: I should not try to talk you into it, by the way. And it's with that that we take a break. Coming up after the break, stock pick review. I'm Pete Planner.
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1: So someone may be out there that says, you know, hey, things aren't like they used to be when I was young. 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

0: back on the Pete the Planner show. Dame, every year in January, I believe, is the first month mm-hmm. of the year, we do a little entertainment exercise called the Great Stock Pick Extravaganza. Is that what we call it?
1: Of course.
0: And the purpose is for entertainment only. And it's you, me, and Chris. And we all choose what we believe to be the best performing stock of the coming year, mm-hmm. what we believe to be the worst performing stock of the coming year, and then where we think the S&P 500 will land from a return standpoint. Mm-hmm. What is always inherently awkward about this, other than it is for entertainment purposes only, is that it feels like we're rooting for certain companies to fail on that second guessing category. So I would feel a little bit bad about that, especially as I've been following my pick this year, and it's been going down, down, down, down to the ground. And I've found myself moved by it, and I feel bad about that.
1: You should.
0: I know. Okay. So where shall we begin, Damian?
1: I think we start with the winners, as we traditionally do. We'll start from the top of the list. That would be you, Peter Dunn. Mm. Do you remember your winner?
0: It wasn't Hecla Mining, was it?
1: It was Hecla Mining. Very nice. I wasn't sure. I had to look up what the ticker was because I couldn't remember what it was. You're up so far for the year. Mm-hmm. Nice job. 12.07%.
0: Wow. Better than a bond fund. Better than your money market account.
1: Yeah, it's true. I chose Delta Airlines in honor of Pilot Jeremy. I'm up nearly 22%, 21.89% this year. 21.89.
0: They've got a lot of great press this week. Did you see the article on CNBC around? It said like Delta is America's premier luxury airline.
1: No.
0: Yeah. I was like, wow. You know, the PR team at Delta was like, they couldn't have written that headline themselves. Like they couldn't have dreamt of that.
1: Maybe they did.
0: They probably did. Okay, and Chris.
1: Chris chose a little-known company known for making school buses, if you are even familiar with
0: Xerox?
1: Yes, yes. Bluebird. Okay. Bluebird buses. Bluebird's having an okay year, Pete. They are up 117%.
0: She's unbelievable.
1: 117.86% as of this.
0: How can we continue to call this entertainment purposes only when she is just slaying it like that?
1: We could add our two together and double it and still not sniff her returns, Pete.
0: Did we ask her? I think we asked her on air if she actually purchased Bluebird buses.
1: We did, and she did not.
0: I don't believe her.
1: Yeah. Well, if she shows up to the office in a new Range Rover, we'll know otherwise.
0: All right. So there's that one. All right. Now on to the biggest loser.
1: Let's go in reverse order. Let's start with the winner of the winners. Kristen chose AMC, the Reddit choice.
0: Oh, man. Terrible decision.
1: Roaring felines everywhere. Down 14.93%.
0: Oh, that's not bad. I mean, Thunder Nuts, whatever his name. What was the guy's name?
1: Roaring Kitty. Is that what it was?
0: Yeah, I don't know. He got back involved. I don't think it was Thunder Nuts. And so I regret that.
1: Yeah.
0: Okay, minus 14 for Kristen.
1: 15. Just updated minus 15% for Kristen at this point.
0: The more you talk about that stock, it really is a meme stock. We talked about it on a
1: recorded radio. It went down further,
0: I'm the new Thunder Nuts.
1: The power. There's a T-shirt for reunion coming, just so you know.
0: Okay, and then you're next.
1: I am next. I had Beyond Meat. For not only business, but professional and ethical reasons, down 14.98%. So Kristen and I right neck and neck with our losers at this point.
0: You chose Beyond Meat for ethical reasons?
1: Because nobody should have to eat meatless meat.
0: Oh, just eat a salad. Reverse from what I was thinking.
1: No, just eat a...
0: I didn't realize that was the setup. I just... Oh, Dame.
1: and now we come to the loser of the winners, Peter Dunne.
0: Is it the winner of the losers? Oh, but I lost the winners.
1: He lost the winners, yeah. Keep up. You chose Big Lots.
0: Yep.
1: For your loser. Well done. They're down 74.6% year to date. This is where we both feel guilty for cheering that company's demise.
0: Now, this sounds a little gross, and I'm sorry. But since they're struggling so bad, and that generally leads to shrinkage, contraction, there's a lot of opportunities at Bluebird Buses. You know what I mean? So,
1: yeah.
0: I know Big Lots isn't a dollar store. That's not exactly what they do. But the demise of dollar stores has been wild.
1: Man, the Dollar Generals are nuts up in my part of the state. So I think it depends on maybe some region specific stuff. But Dollar General is going strong, and I don't know so much about like Dollar Tree and whatever the Family Dollar, is that the other one as well? But some maybe struggling Dollar General is not doing so well. Stock price, I don't know what the stock price is, but at least their market presence is not suffering at all.
0: Is that a sort of store you would go into for this or that because you know they have this or that?
1: Dollar General?
0: Yeah.
1: Yeah, just went to one last night, actually.
0: What? Pete's out of touch. Yes, I know. What is at a Dollar General?
1: All sorts of stuff. There's a limited amount of grocery items, but they've got coolers as well. So you could get, you know, butter, cheese, cold meat, milk, maybe some juice, frozen foods, things like that. Then they've got household items, laundry, the detergent, toilet paper. They've got cards. They've got, I mean, it's like a very shrunken down grocery store at that point. They're super convenient. And for some reason, at least in Northeast Indiana, the people they hire there are consistently some of the most polite people you will ever run into.
0: There you go. I don't know any of these things.
1: Yeah.
0: That's nice to hear. All right. S&P 5. By the way, Kristen joins us in Facebook Live.
1: She couldn't make it in. She tried. She must have tried.
0: She totally tried to make it on the live stream and couldn't. I love it. That's not true. She's the day off. Dame, tell me more about our S&P 500 picks.
1: We had a range of picks this year, just like we did last year.
0: Yeah, sure.
1: Would you like me to give the picks and then what the S&P 500 is right now, or should I start with the S&P 500 results and then go through the picks?
0: Give us what the S&P 500 did, and then we'll go through the picks.
1: Okay. So far, year to date, S&P 500 has returned 16.48%. Let's call it 16.5% to make it simple. I chose 6% annual return this year. 6%. I may have undershot a little bit, but coming into an election, I'm not convinced that we won't see a little bit of pullback in the S&P 500. So 6% was where I'm at. Right now, wildly off, but I'm not losing hope. Well, not losing hope on that sounds a little...
0: See, I told you this is...
1: Yeah, that was a little bit more challenging than I thought it was going to be. Kristen chose 8%.
0: Okay.
1: Pete, you chose 14%.
0: Mm-hmm.
1: So that means if you're keeping score at home, fearless leader Peter Dunne is leading two of the three categories while Kristen is handily cleaning up in the other one.
0: Hear my roar, kitty.
1: Mm.
0: I'm the guy there.
1: I don't think that's what you called yourself earlier.
0: It was a misnomer. All right, let's do this. Let's take a break. Coming back after the break, I've got an amazing biggest waste of money of the week. Like truly one of the dumbest things I've ever seen in my life, which is how the segment works. And then the news. All that's next. The last week ever in this studio, this radio studio, which has held my voice for 5 years. Next time you listen to the show, I will be in a new space. How exciting for me.
2: This is Ty Higgins from the Ohio AgNet. Hoosier Ag Today's founder Gary Truitt recently was honored with the Farm Broadcaster of the Year Award from our National Association of Farm Broadcasting. Gary was really surprised by the honor, but I can tell you many of us weren't. 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Congratulations, Gary.
3: Well, I finally did it. 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

0: this week's biggest waste of money of the week right here on the Pete the Planner Show is this.
1: Oh, man.
0: This is the Frank Muller by ST DuPont Master Lighter. It took 2 years to design. It has a wait list. It can tell time, and it can light your high-end cigar. It's Swiss hyper-luxury watch manufacturers Frank Muller and French luxury brands designer ST DuPont Master Lighter, a play on the former's brand tagline, Master of Complications, which references the complexity of the limited edition timepieces they do produce and eventually release to select clientele, of course. This release is doubly unique, too, given it's a double flame cigar lighter housing a colorful skeleton watch with a 3-day power reserve and the brand's over-the-top and impressively colorful signature. Okay, so for those that are not good at imagining things, it looks like a Zippo lighter, but without the rounded casing, definitely a squared off casing, like a little pillbox rectangle thing. And on the face of it, the broad face is an embedded fine timepiece. It just looks like a watch, like if you were to put bands on either side. So it's like a luxury timepiece in the side of a lighter, a functional lighter. Dame, did I describe that well?
1: Yeah, I think so. The case itself looks like it has a like knurled finish to it. So it's textured. It is a highly produced piece of equipment.
0: All right. Well, Dame, if you were going to buy one of these, how much would you need to take to you to the dealership?
1: I mean, I'm glad you didn't ask what I would pay for it, because it's going to be wildly different than this. I mean, you're combining high-end watch prices with arguably some contemporary art on top of that. $25,000?
0: $56,400.
1: Only missed by half.
0: Man, that is wild. Kristen would have guessed worse, so that's all right. That's true, and she knows it. Dame, what's in the news this week?
1: Pete, I could do almost an entire news segment around Amazon stories. Dare I try and pull this off?
0: As a shareholder, yes, please, go ahead. Only if they're positive.
1: Have you ever wished you could buy stuff on Amazon that's even lower quality and is filled with more microplastics? You're in luck. Amazon has decided it's about darn time it reminds Temu and Shein who invented e-commerce. Sure, it lowered its seller fees for some products to better compete with low-cost e-com players. But with its latest effort, Amazon appears ready to let the Chinese discount retailers know who's boss. The Information is reporting that Amazon is about to launch a separate store for ultra-low-priced apparel and home goods. How does it plan to keep prices down? You guessed it, Pete. Inventory will ship directly from China. Currently, Amazon requires Chinese shippers to get merch to the U.S. before distributing it, and that extra step is expensive and the reason that Temu is eating its lunch. According to the leak, Amazon is planning a launch event on July 5th in China.
0: Dame, it has been brought up that I'm out of touch. Mm. I've never purchased anything from Shein or Temu, but I know people talk about it. I don't quite understand it. Have you experienced either of those sites?
1: No.
0: And so what I'm hearing is it's like an Amazon. You buy something that just, and people talk about how cheap and they're knockoffs, mm-hmm. whatever. I don't mm-hmm. know. And then what you're saying, what I'm hearing is it ships directly from China to your house.
1: Yeah, there's going to be no veil of like, no, this is really good stuff. No, it's this is stuff directly from China, cheap price. You're getting what you pay for.
0: I know things made in China get here one way or another, where they get over here in bulk and then they are redistributed by someone else. Mm-hmm. Somehow it seems strange and inefficient to ship things individually. It seems like that would be more expensive, no?
1: I would guess, but apparently, no.
0: All right, Amazon story number two.
1: Alexa. Sorry if everybody's got those in their devices. You know who. How can we get even fewer people to use you? Amazon's got a crazy idea. How crazy? Actually, it probably won't work. According to some snitches on the inside, who will probably be drawn and quartered by Andy Jassy once they're found out, Amazon is planning to make Alexa a paid subscription product.
0: Thank you. Good night.
1: Users would be able to choose from one of two tiers, with the, quote, elite version of the voice assistant coming in with a guessing game. Pete, how much would you have to pay for the elite version of you-know-who?
0: $9.99 a month.
1: Only $5.
0: $5. What's the other one? 99 cents?
1: I don't know.
0: Dave, this is a terrible idea.
1: Horrible idea.
0: We will unplug ours immediately.
1: I haven't adopted voice control, whatever you want to call it, quite nearly to the extent that I think you have. I mean, you've told me about how you use voice, I think, control for your Fire devices at home or whatever. I couldn't tell you the last time I've used it in that way. So this has zero impact on my life. And the fact that I would have to pay $5 for the privilege to not use something is ridiculous.
0: Just last week, I said, Alexa, play 93 WIBC, which is our flagship radio station, so I can listen to our show while I'm at home doing nothing. I also use Pandora that way. Mrs. Planner and I love the celebrity net worth game where we're watching a show and we'll pause the show and I'll say, what's Mark Ruffalo's net worth? And then she'll guess and I'll guess and I'll go, Alexa, what's Mark Ruffalo's net worth? And then we guffaw and high five and then we're like, oh yeah, that's what we use her for.
1: I wish you could just pull up your phone and ask the other person.
0: Yeah, it is... I'm other than playing music effortlessly, which again, it takes two more seconds to do it on your phone. Mm-hmm. I don't understand why anyone would pay for that.
1: Yeah, I don't get it. I think somebody has potentially overvalued the worth of their service.
0: And do you have another Amazon story?
1: I do, but it stinks. And so we're going to skip that last one. We'll go with something that I think will provide a little bit of discussion for amongst us at the end of it. There's a new $5 meal on the block, but this one doesn't involve a cutesy jingle or a footlong sandwich. No, McDonald's rolls out its new value offering this week, aiming to lure back cost-conscious customers who turned away from the chains amid increasing prices. The deal includes four items, a McChicken or a McDouble, four-piece nuggets, small fries, small drink, but will only be available for 1 month. Why are they doing this? People aren't flocking to the Golden Arches like they used to. McDonald's missed sales expectations in Q1 pretty badly, but it's also battling a perception fueled by viral social media posts that the once reliably affordable chain has gotten too expensive. McDonald's is hoping the $5 meal will bring back customers so much that Coca-Cola has contributed $4.6 million to subsidize the promotion after some franchisees said it would eat into their profits. Racing to the lowest price, McDonald's may be the largest fast food chain by sales volume, but it's competition tougher than the day-old fry. Last month, shortly after Bloomberg reported the chain's intentions to bring out the deal, Burger King debuted its own $5 meal, Wendy's dropped a $3 meal, and Starbucks jumped in with a $5 coffee and pastry combo. Pete, the new $5 deal from McDonald's, an old-school $5 footlong, or five for five from Arby's circa 1994. What is the go-to?
0: Oh, man. And out of respect to my father, it's the five for five at Arby's. Yes. My dad used to rock that all the time. Dame, you have to choose a true classic fast food burger order. What and where?
1: Classic?
0: Well, it can't be like Five Guys. It has to be one of the real G's.
1: It would have been, if I'm going back to like high school time, it would have been Quarter Pounder with cheese, fries, and a shake from McDonald's.
0: Yeah, I was a Big Mac guy for a super, super long time, and then I moved on to the QPC. And it's with that, no one cares. All right, next time you hear these golden pipes, they'll be in a new studio. Yeah. Should you care? No, you'll probably just complain about how tinny the room sounds. Send you good vibes, because good vibes are all that's in the budget. I'm Pete the Planner, and this is the Pete the Planner Show.
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3: ABC News, I'm Chuck Severson. Millions of people along hundreds of miles of the East Coast are being pounded by a large nor'easter. 4 to 6 inches of rain possible in parts of New Jersey and Long Island. Melissa Slavin and her family on Long Island saying they're not planning to evacuate, but she prepared.
4: Buying extra groceries, preparing, rescheduling all the kids' sports for this weekend and the plans, and hoping that it passes through.
3: There are hundreds of flight cancellations. Amtrak has canceled all trains between Boston and New York. The Supreme Court has blocked a newly drawn Republican-favored map for the upcoming midterms in Missouri. A Santa Fe jury finds Facebook's parent company, Meta, deceived users, allowing data to be stolen in a data breach. The penalty could be over $100 billion. President Trump's White House summit with China's president got a deal for China to buy more coal from the U.S., says the White House. This is ABC News. A vape shop near the Ole Miss campus was raided days after two students were found dead, says ABC's Stephanie Ramos.
5: Investigators say they found kratom, a popular opioid-like supplement, near their bodies. Police say they're cracking down illegal sales of the substance. Authorities say a county narcotics team seized 500 units of kratom from a vape store less than a mile from the Ole Miss campus in Oxford, where kratom is banned. Two men were arrested and charged with possession and intent to distribute.
3: Police are fast-tracking toxicology reports on the students. Travelers in Nashville's airport celebrated the state's official 9-to-5 Dolly Parton Day Friday with karaoke featuring some of her biggest hits.
6: 9-to-5 was a way to make a living.
3: Mayor Freddie O'Connell.
7: Today isn't about the music or the fame. It's about Dolly's best gift to all of us, her kindness, the way she cared, the depths of her caring, and the enduring lesson she taught us about how to care for one another.
3: Chuck Severson, ABC News.
8: Maybe this will help. You're listening to Network Indiana. I'm Jarrett Lewis. The prosecutor's office in Johnson County seeking to increase the reward from $25,000 to $100,000 for information related to the deaths of Blake Dickus and his stepmother, China. The two were found stabbed to death in their home in Franklin in 2006. Johnson County Prosecutor Lance Hamner hopes the increased reward will generate new leads and encourage those with information about the killings to come forward.
9: Sometimes a financial incentive will cause a person to say, you know, I'm tired of protecting this guy. I'm gonna go collect that reward, and I'm going to tell him what I know.
8: The Franklin Police Department has been investigating this case over the last two decades. Police say meth may have played a factor in the death of an Indianapolis girl named Miracle. Court documents say the 8-year-old may have gotten into her mother's meth before she was found dead inside a home on the city's east side Wednesday morning.
10: Losing Miracle is one thing, but losing our little sister and our mom in the same day, in the same couple hours, is very crazy. We got an elderly grandmother in there. She's 73. We got to be there for her.
8: Miracle's sister, Karma Mitchell, spoke with Fox 59 about Carrie Bryan, who was arrested on a preliminary neglect of a dependent charge. A federal grand jury is indicting 52-year-old Randy Bond of Fortville, Indiana, for wire fraud. This after it was determined he defrauded the federal government with fake applications to COVID-19 relief programs. Bond received more than $100,000 through fraudulent paycheck protection program and economic injury disaster loan applications. And more Hoosiers affected by the severe August flooding can now seek federal assistance. Ryan Hedrick reports.
11: FEMA has expanded Indiana's major disaster declaration to include Pike, Cass, and Putnam counties. Governor Braun says people affected in those counties can apply for individual assistance. The expanded declaration also makes public assistance available to local governments and some nonprofits in 16 counties. Ryan Hedrick, Network Indiana.
8: I'm Jarrett Lewis. 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
15: The Stark County Surveyor's Office is working to make updated drainage information available to the public through the county's Geographic Information System website. I'm Becca Shepherd from the WKVI Information Center. The office announced this week that all of Stark County's regulated drains will soon be added to the public GIS website. Once the work is completed, the county will have its first updated, downloadable drainage map in a decade. A GIS, or Geographic Information System, uses location-based data to show different types of information on a map. Stark County's GIS includes layers for information such as property parcels, aerial photography, flood zones, soils, wetlands, and other geographic features. According to the surveyor's office, Stark County has approximately 640 miles of regulated drains. Those can include open ditches, tiled drains, and urban drains serving agricultural, residential, and commercial development under the jurisdiction of the Stark County Drainage Board. Making the regulated drain information available through GIS will allow members of the public to view the locations of those drains alongside other mapped information. The updated downloadable map could also provide a reference for property owners and others looking for information about drainage systems in their area. The Francisville Park Board is asking community members to provide input as it begins developing a five-year plan for Francisville Park. The Park Board, with assistance from the Kankakee Iroquois Regional Planning Commission, is conducting a survey to help identify priorities and plan for the future of the park. The survey asks for feedback on current park facilities and amenities, playground areas, sports and recreation, walking and gathering spaces, events and activities, and potential improvements. Residents can also share new ideas for the park and what they believe would make Francisville Park better for everyone. Those interested in participating in the survey can access it by scanning the QR code that's included on the Francisville Park Board flyer, which can be found online at WKVI.com. The Eastern Pulaski Community School Corporation has announced that its Board of School Trustees will be holding a public hearing. The hearing will take place this upcoming Monday, September 28th at 5:30 p.m. Eastern Time. The meeting will take place at the Meeting Conference Center at Winnemette Community High School. The subject of this public hearing will be the school corporation's 2027 budget. The meeting notice states that the meeting site is fully accessible to all persons and that anyone requiring further accommodations should contact the school's corporation's administrative office at 574-946-4010. The public is invited to attend this budget hearing. I'm Becca Shepherd from the WKVI Information Center. Visit our website, WKVI.com, or our Facebook page, Tri-County News, for all of your local news 24/7.
3: From the Tri-County Weather Center, I'm Bill Banks on All News 1520 WKVI. 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This morning, sunny with a high near 71. Later tonight, mostly clear, with a low around 47. Looking ahead to Sunday, mostly sunny skies are on the way, with a high near 72. Sunday night will also be mostly clear, with a low around 47. Currently, it's 47 and clear today. I'm Bill Banks. 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

0: right, we're getting the party started. Bells and whistles, everybody's in their seat. Indiana Outdoors. Here we are. It is the last weekend of birthday month for Indiana Outdoors. Our anniversary. We have enjoyed so much the opportunity to bring Indiana Outdoors for these 25 years, and I hope there's 25 more years because we have so much yet to cover. But we're rolling into July after this one, and we're going to hopefully be on our way to year 26. I'm saving this show for one of my favorites, and when we have an opportunity to visit with the director of our Department of Natural Resources, Dan Bortner, I'm going to take it, and I'm going to give him all the time we need. He's truly one of the best leaders of a Department of Natural Resources in the country, and esteemed colleagues everywhere will support me in that. And he's done such a great job, but people don't realize the complexities and the diversity. There's over 20 different divisions of our Department of Natural Resources, and Dan doing such great work. I am looking forward to bringing you him here in just a little bit. Lieutenant Angie Goldman, law enforcement. She's also one of the hardworking men and women that wear the green uniform. We're going to be given some reminders on what you need to be prepared for, what you need to do, and be cautious, especially on the water. People forget that our conservation officers are out there 365 days a year. It's not just hunting and fishing and all that good stuff, but safety and the things that they have to do today. I'm going to ask her this. The things they have to do today as part of their job compared to what she signed up for some 25 plus years ago are very different. And the role of a conservation officer is not just that of a traditional game warden. And they're involved as partners in law enforcement all over one of the largest, I shouldn't say that, the oldest, it is the oldest law enforcement division in the country. I would be remiss as we close the books on our 25th anniversary. I did this first show back in 1999, and I dedicated that first show to my dad. So here we are, 25 years later, going strong. I hope that he would be proud of the work that we've done, and we're going to continue to keep doing this week and next and on into the future. But in the meantime, I understand Mr. Bortner is on the phone. He is waiting for me to stop yapping. And he knows I'm going to give him all the time he needs. It's the Indiana Outdoor Show brought to you by Indiana Donor Network, driven to savelives.org. Don't go anywhere. We're going to be back right after this.
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10: 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Congratulations, Gary, on a job well done.
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0: It is the Indiana Outdoor Show. I hope you know that by now. So grateful to be with you. This will end the anniversary month for Indiana Outdoors. That's right, 25 years this month of bringing you great Indiana Outdoors and beyond. And we couldn't do it without our sponsors, especially those like Indiana Donor Network, driven to savelives.org. 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You can save 7 or 8 lives. And we're making progress on that donor list, but sign up to do it when you buy your hunting and fishing license. Couldn't be any easier. And I know somebody that really wants you to buy hunting and fishing licenses. It's my honor to be with Dan Bortner, the director of our Department of Natural Resources. Dan, it's so great to have you. And whenever we can secure a little bit of your time, I'm going to take all that I can get. So first and foremost, how you been?
1: I have been well, and let me say thank you, sir, for 25 years of supporting the outdoors community and being that informational mouthpiece that we so desperately need. So we appreciate you, my friend.
0: Well, you know, it's funny because it's never been a confrontational thing, because the Department of Natural Resources, in my experience now as a seasoned older man for all these years, has been wonderful. I mean, there's never a lack of issues and problems that we are faced with, and challenges, I should say. But our Department of Natural Resources, in my personal opinion, has never been as strong as it is now. And when I say that, I'm not trying to be gratuitous at all, because the people that you have put in place and the structure and the organization just makes it so much nicer for the people of Indiana to go not just to our state parks or our fish and wildlife areas, but all of the things that happen within our Department of Natural Resources. People don't understand it's not just hunting and fishing and parks. You have a lot of divisions, almost 24 different divisions.
1: Yeah, absolutely. You know, we, and folks know this, we're the surrogates for Mother Nature. And when you're trying to be the surrogate for a perfect product, there's challenges there. But to your point, anything from the natural world, we're involved in, whether it be reclamation of mining lands or plugging oil and gas wells, or, you know, historic preservation, entomology. I mean, the bug people reside within the Department of Natural Resources.
0: Oh, we know that well. They've been on like three times in the last 3 months for different reasons.

0: You are indeed, and I've gotten to know a lot of those, and I would be remiss if I didn't offer my thanks back to you, because whatever I need, whenever I need it, I can call somebody, and guess what? I get the expert answers, and there's not one week that goes by that there's not one expert, as you just mentioned, like entomology. Well, we're talking last week we talked about spongy moth, and before that we were talking about the latest of the plant diseases and all the people going all the nurseries and making sure. How many different divisions are there technically?
1: There are actually 21 different divisions, you know, and it goes down into the minutiae. You know, when people think of the public lands that the DNR is responsible for, of course, they think of parks. But there are actually four different land-holding divisions. You have state parks, state forests, fish and wildlife, nature preserves. Each one has a different mission, over 600,000 acres that are operated through that particular bureau.
0: It's unbelievable, and I love having this opportunity and this microphone to share the good stuff. And it's not all good. You've been through some real tragedies that Mother Nature can show her wrath, like down at Spring Mill. My gosh, it seems like 100 years ago, but guess what? You're still trying to clean up and make new opportunities down there out of a complete destruction of that campground. You're renovating all sorts of new inns. You're building a new inn for the first time since the late 30s up at Potato Creek. Your plate's full.
1: Absolutely. Yeah, indeed it is. You know, you mentioned the tornado damage there at McCormick's Creek State Park and the work that's going on there. This particular year, we are very excited to say that we are actually going to have a lot of those trails are going to be back opened up again and ready to go. I mean, there's just a whole lot of work that's gone in there, through the efforts of the agency and staff and volunteers from Team Rubicon. You know, we're going from 3 miles of trails we had last year reopened all the way up to 7.1 miles this spring. So, you know, we're ready to go, getting things going. Hundreds of miles of trails through Next Level Trails Initiative on the outside of the parks, connecting communities. Just a whole lot of trail work going on. You know, we're talking about the work down at Spring Mill. The mill is being rehabbed, first time since the 1950s, a major project going on there. Well, of course, we're continuing to work on the lodge down there. That should be open this fall to ready to serve dinner and to serve our guests again. And speaking of Spring Mill, if you haven't been down there, our resident tropical bird is still hanging around.
0: Oh, you're talking about the booby.
1: The brown booby, yes.
0: I when that first came out, it was there. I said my inner 12-year-old is coming out, because this is an opportunity to talk about booby on the radio. And this is actually a very cool story that has brought, from my conversations with your folks, literally thousands of people have come down to see this rare tropical bird that's landed at Spring Mill State Park and eaten the bluegills.
1: It certainly has been amazing. You know, there's only been one other time in recorded history that we've seen this particular species in Indiana, and that was up in Zionsville many years ago. So we think that he might have got a little bit misdirected in some of the storms that came through a couple of weeks ago, but he's still here. Now, he is a youngster, so we're hoping that he, as any other teenager, as the food starts to wear down a little bit and there's no girlfriend here, we hope that he moves on, but we'll just have to wait and see what happens.
0: You know, this is one of the joys of bringing Indiana outdoors to people every week. You know, we had the bears. We hadn't had a bear since the 1800s. And then all of a sudden, within a couple of years, these guys swim across the Ohio River, come down from Michigan. And like you said, no girlfriend. So they decide to go back. But my gosh, it's the beauty of Mother Nature, which I learn something every single week. But what I also know is that Mother Nature's in control, and what she wants to do, she's going to do.
1: That's a fact, and we've learned that. And like you said, the good, bad, and the ugly, the wonderful things when you see new species and species adapting, the river otters and the bald eagles and the wild turkeys and all those success stories we've had, and continuing to do some of those things. I mean, we're still on the cutting edge of the hellbender salamander, you know, the wood rats down around Harrison County. I mean, there's just a whole lot of different things that we're continuing to work on all the time.
0: Well, when you let's take a little trip back and kind of highlight you for a minute, because for 15 plus years, you ran our division of state parks so well. Your esteemed colleagues around the country held you in high regard, and you actually were a leader at the National Association of State Park Directors. And then all of a sudden, you had the opportunity in an administration change and the foresight of our current governor decided, you know what, you've done such a great job, we're going to

0: put you in here, and you came in and made all kinds of really strategic, important decisions that are manifesting itself just now. And I know that's got to be proud. You have to be proud of that. But as you look back on your esteemed career within the Department of Natural Resources, what are some of those moments that you say, that was a pretty cool thing to put in my feather in my cap?
1: You know, some of the things that we've been able to accomplish through Governor Holcomb's work that he has done with the agency, I mean, unprecedented opportunities, $180 million towards next level trails, $100 million in deferred maintenance, $25 million in the next level conservation trust, additional funding for the President Benjamin Harrison Trust. You know, there's very soon there'll be another announcement coming on some additional grant work that's been done. But it's just being able to fund the things that we've got dreams about. And, you know, the lodge at Potato Creek, as you said, 1939 was the last time the state of Indiana, it was a WPA project down at Spring Mills, last time we built a lodge. And now we're going to be building one up in the Northwest Quadrant, which gives us a presence for overnight stays outside of the camping realm in that Northwest Quadrant. So being able to look back on those things as we complete them, and knowing that these things are going to be there in perpetuity for the future, for people and for families to enjoy. That's, sometimes you take a breath and have to pinch yourself. And yes, we've been very, very blessed.
0: Well, it, as you said, you're not by yourself and you have a great team, but let's go all the way back to Mitch Daniels. We've had three different administrations who have prioritized our natural resources, and that's not something that happens in every state. And when he said, I want a state park within a mile, within an hour's drive of every Hoosier, then Prophetstown came along, and all those other things. But the trails initiative, that just doesn't happen. I mean, people don't realize that's good for the economy, that's good for communities, that's good for public health, that's so many things. The vision that was started and then been put into place, that doesn't happen easily. You talk about all those millions of dollars. Funding is always an issue for our Department of Natural Resources, and it doesn't happen without the creativity and the partnerships with so many people that you have to manage.
1: Oh, absolutely. And there again, like I said, it starts with Governor Holcomb and this initiative. You know, he has invested so much in time, talent, and treasure in trails that he was actually listed as a National Rails to Trails Champion by some of the user groups out there. This past week, I had the opportunity to actually get on an ATV and drive a good chunk of what is going to be the Mornon South Trail, you know, the state's longest contiguous trail at 62.3 miles. As we get that open, we're going to do the first groundbreaking of the first segment of that coming up next month down in Borden. And to be able to link the city of New Albany to the north side of the city of Mitchell, 62 miles away on a single trail, is there again, it's unprecedented in our state's history. And we're excited about it.
0: I'm excited about it. I guess I wasn't even aware that that was that close to happening. And it just so happens that you, being a Bedford native, are going to be able to take advantage of that trail, right? And strategically.
1: Absolutely.
0: I mean, yeah. Leadership has its privileges.
1: And it does. And it's actually, there's a strategy here. The reason that we're looking at that this one is such a high priority. Number one, we were able to acquire the entire rail line. Usually when you get rails to trails projects, things revert back and you have to deal with individual property owners. So it takes a very, very long time. This one, we were able to acquire the entire corridor in one fell swoop. If we had to do one parcel at a time for 62 miles, it would take us a generation to do it. But if we're able to finish this, the Milwaukee Trail, which actually starts in Bedford, is going to be a 28-mile trail. It's already a good chunk of that has been built. But there's only a 7-mile gap of rail line between where the Monon South terminus is and the beginning of Milwaukee. So if there's a way to connect those additional 7 miles, then we can take a 62-mile trail and turn it into close to a 100-mile trail. So you're always looking the next step down the road, and how do you make those things happen when the opportunity gets there?
0: You know, I've said this for years, but people don't realize this. Because of the 20-plus different divisions, there's not one citizen in the state of Indiana, whether they know it or not, that is unaffected by our Department of Natural Resources. Whether you get on a boat or you go to a public land to hunt or you those things or go to a state park, those are sexy and those are fun things to do. But, you know, who would have thought that we have people in our Department of Natural Resources who are out there making sure our plants are safe at Lowe's, all those types of things. And it is extraordinarily complex as you put all these things together. But I learn something every single week. And I also know that every citizen is touched in a great way or an important way by our Department of Natural Resources.
1: Absolutely. And as you know, as we've said, golly, if you like wine, you want to make sure that the grapes are preserved. So you want to make sure that the bad bugs don't get in there. We're fighting some bugs right now that like to feast on that in the lanternfly and some of these others. Natural gas. I mean, if you heat your home with gas or cook with gas, we're involved in the management of these wells and the coal and everything that goes along with it. As you said, you know, the agency really is one of the state's unique quality of life agencies, and we're proud of that fact.
0: Well, why don't we do this? I need to pay a couple of bills, but I also want to take the time with you. And can you stay with us through the next segment? And I have a couple of follow-ups, and I know you probably have other things that you want to highlight as well. Can you stay with us?
1: Absolutely, sir.
0: God love you. It is the Indiana Outdoor Show. My thrill, my honor to have the director of our Department of Natural Resources, Dan Bortner, with us. Of course, we're brought to you by Indiana Donor Network, driven to savelives.org. Don't you go anywhere, because we're going to continue this chit-chat with our director. It's the Indiana Outdoor Show.
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0: Indiana Outdoors continues. I, your host, Brian Pointer, I couldn't be more honored to be with you on this last show of our anniversary month. And no better way to kick this last show off than a conversation, an extended conversation with Dan Bortner, our director of our Department of Natural Resources. And Dan, you were doing such a great job highlighting all of the diversity and the people that make this work. But I need to comment just for a second on the biology and the people that are actually out there making sure our fish hatcheries are doing well. We've already talked enough about entomology, but all these biologists, fish, hunting, all the people that do things every single day, I always ask them, did you ever think that you were going to be doing what you're doing today? And you know what? Very rarely, if ever, has someone said, nah, it was just a job. I just found it. You know, they have a passion for this. They are working as civil servants, and they're using extraordinary technology and their expertise to make sure that Hoosiers continue to have these great opportunities. Every time I talk to them, I'm like, I had no idea that's what you do. I thought, you know, when you think of a conservation officer, for example, it's not just hunting time. They're out there 365 days a year putting their life on the line, doing things that they never thought that they would do because the role of a CO has changed, et cetera. But the biology is the same way. And things change and you got to keep up, but you and them have done such a great job providing information to our Hoosier listeners out there. And I know you're proud of all of them.
1: Oh, absolutely. You know, the work that they do on a daily basis, you know, that to just make this work the way that it does. And then the additional things that we ask them to step up to do, you know, forestry is a great example. These folks, they run the state nurseries and the things that they do on a daily basis and operating the state forestry properties. And then 4 years ago, we come in and say, oh, by the way, in your spare time, we need you to plant 1 million trees in the next 5 years. And they got it done. You know, we planted the 1 million tree on the state house lawn this spring on Arbor Day. It's a constant influx and a constant change, you know, and we're always looking to add additional lands into the public domain. You know, just this spring through a partnership with Pheasants Forever and Quail Forever, we added 172 acres to the Willow Slough Fish and Wildlife area up there. And that's just additional lands that have to be managed and have to continue to be monitored and worked and things. So it's constantly evolving, constantly growing. The technology changes on how we do it. You know, the things that we planted in parks 50 years ago, today we know are invasive species, so we're taking them out. So it's constantly in flux.
0: Absolutely. And now we're going to switch to the darker side, because I know there are things that keep you awake at night as you lead this huge department with thousands of people and experts. What are some of those things that keep you awake at night as you look into the future for your continued tenure or whatever might be in place for the next generation of leadership? What keeps you awake?
1: Well, the things that you have that are always there, and depending on the season, you know, right now the main thing is storms. You know, in the southern part of the state, we had a big one come through just the night before last. I've got a good chunk of Monroe Reservoir is without power yet, and I've got people coming into camp tomorrow. So it's a matter of being able to get these things done. You know, Mother Nature, as we said, has a wrath. So it's things like that on the daily basis. And in the long term, you know, we've talked about all these wonderful things that we're doing and putting together. The time to decide whether or not you're going to maintain a structure or a building is before you build it. And so we are committed to doing these things, building the lodges and things like that, the trails. But those have to be maintained. And to be maintained, they have to be funded. And so, yes, funding is good today, but, you know, the ebb and flow of the economy and government and things like that, those are the things that you think about long term is how are we going to take care of these things as we go through it.
0: And, you know, these are generational type projects. I remember back in the day when Goose Pond, nobody ever thought Goose Pond would get done. My gosh, that was a generation. And look at it now. It's a destination place for thousands and hundreds of thousands of people. And that takes you back, you know, 20 plus years. And then you're already thinking about the next generation of trails, connecting stuff. You're already talking about, you got this opportunity for Potato Creek to have this new lodge, which is going to be state of the park. Boy, that was a good one, wasn't it? State of the art. You know, and then you got things that I've really been proud of. You're creating accessibility for those that might be in some way not capable of walking or hiking, but my gosh, the accessibility for those that need a little extra help, you've put into place in places that I never would have thought would have been possible.
1: Absolutely. You know, there's, and I do want to direct people, we do have a new accessibility webpage. So if they want to go to www.in.gov/DNR-accessibility, it lists everything within our system that, we have upgraded to accessible standards. You know, you can go to our beaches now, and we have manufactured trailways to where a person in a wheelchair can get through that sand. You go to Spring Mill State Park, and you go to Donaldson Cave, and a person in a wheelchair can now physically get up into that cave. We've put track chairs across properties to allow people to experience the trails that have mobility issues. You know, just always trying to make sure that everybody is welcome in these properties.
0: Well, not only that, you've expanded through diversity, and we learned this during COVID. You know, people love to be outdoors, but we always have to be vigilant to make sure everybody is welcome at our state parks and properties.
1: Absolutely.
0: And in Indiana. And you're creating opportunities to recruit people that may never have been recruited before in camping.
1: Absolutely.
0: And hunting and fishing and women and youth and minority, et cetera. It's fantastic.
1: Yes. And you'll see, if you visit the properties this summer, you will see our flags, the Unity Blaze flag. And that is just a national symbol that everyone is welcome around our campfire at all times.
0: Dan, what else haven't I asked you that you want to make sure people know about, as we are very gracious for your time? What are some of the things that you're looking forward to in last words?
1: Just a couple of things. You know, we've added additional canine officers to our law enforcement division this year. And as you see those folks out working the properties and stuff, you know, give a canine a scratch on the back of the ears. You know, they're working hard too. If you get up towards Obachi State Park this summer, we've got a brand new stock split, as we always say. We got a new bison up there, and born just not long ago, being able to get out and see those types of things. But I encourage everyone during this recreation season to get out and visit us. You know, as we always tell folks, we're the caretakers of these special places, the most beautiful special places in the state of Indiana. We're the caretakers, but you're the owners. So get out and enjoy what belongs to you. It's a birthright for Hoosiers, and they need to enjoy it.
0: Boy, I love the way you ended that. And you know, you didn't say it, but I've adopted and stolen your motto when you were as the director of our Department of Natural Resources. You're in the business of creating memories. And you make it a business that is there to make opportunities for other people. And you've done such a great job. And we're very gracious for your time today and wish you the best. And hopefully you'll get out and find something to do and get away from that desk and all those people like me burdening you with stuff like this.
1: Well, I appreciate your time. We appreciate your audience. And thanks for so much for being a good friend to us, Brian. We appreciate it.
0: Amen and hallelujah. Maybe we'll have another 25 years of you and I doing this, huh?
1: All right, let's do it.
0: Thanks. Dan Bortner, the director of our Department of Natural Resources, always great, one of the hardest working, most well-respected directors in our country. It is the Indiana Outdoor Show, brought to you by Indiana Donor Network, driven to save lives. We're going to be back right after this.

0: Weekend Outdoors continues. I am your host, Brian Pointer. So gracious of all of our guests, including Dan Bortner. What a great opportunity to get an extended time with him at this very, very busy time of the year for all of our Department of Natural Resources. But most importantly, we hope you get out and as he said, just get out and visit us. And those that are out there keeping us safe and making sure that everybody follows the rules is our Division of Law Enforcement, one of the 20-plus divisions that we just talked about with Director Bortner, under such great leadership and so many great dedicated people. Lieutenant Angie Goldman joins me now. It's great to visit with you. It's been a minute and a very busy time of the year for our Division of Law Enforcement. How have you been?
1: I have been very good, and you're right, very, very busy. You know, we always get comments in the fall about, you know, you guys are gearing up for your busy season, and, you know, I'm not going to lie, fall is very busy for us, but we actually get to take a little bit of a breather from summer. Summertime is above and beyond even our hunting season. There are so many people out recreating on our properties that it keeps us very busy.
0: Well, law enforcement in our Department of Natural Resources is the oldest law enforcement division in the state, a very prideful group of people, people that serve with passion. And I'm amazed when I talk to conservation officers, and I know and have met dozens over the years, such great dedicated people, 20, 30, 40 years of service. And you don't see that often, but that is just a symbol of the great dedication that our men and women that wear the green uniform provide. And as I was just talking to Director Bortner, you know, I laughed almost using that exact same thing. I said to him, you know, people think that our law enforcement are out there in the fall. No, they're out there making sure 365 days a year, putting their life on the line. Not as Jet Quillen, Captain Jet says, you know, we're not out to steal your fun pie, but they want to make sure you come back. And I know people on the water, people on our properties at highest occupancies this time of the year provides you a great opportunity to interact with a lot of folks.
1: Right. So kind of to address two of the things you just talked about, you're right. We are a very unique position and a very unique law enforcement branch. And you're right. People get hired onto this position and they retire out of it. We see very little turnover for people leaving for something better because, you know, as far as I'm concerned, there is nothing better. You know, we're out there. A lot of our interactions with the public, the majority of our interactions with the public are positive. You know, we're interacting with those people who are out having fun, enjoying themselves. They're in the outdoors. We're doing some compliance checks, but, you know, the most of the time people are in compliance, and so it's great. We get a lot of cool toys, you know, boating and jet skis and patrol boats and four-wheel drive trucks and four-wheelers that the great state of Indiana's, you know, seen that we need to do our job to get out into the outdoors to do our job. And so, man, what a great position to have to interact with all those people and to do it in the outdoor setting is fantastic. And I don't know, there is no other law enforcement job that I would rather do than this one right here. So it's a blessing for me to be able to do this. And you're right. I mean, I'm pushing 26 years. And it flies by. It's fun. There's nothing I'd rather do. But you're right. The summertime is like I said before, it is our busy time. We are the only Marine Patrol. There's a handful of some sheriff's departments that do a little bit of it, some fire departments that might get out and do some patrol. But 99% of the Marine Patrol, both Lake Michigan, Ohio River, and then all of our inland waters, we are it. We are the Marine Patrol. And so quite a bit of our summertime is spent on the water, checking in with all of those folks, whether you're fishing, whether you're recreational boating, no matter what you're doing, we're out there. And, you know, our number one priority is keeping everybody safe.
0: Well, they want you to come back, and we could easily say wear your life vest, wear your personal protection and all that good stuff, which we will for sure get to. But when you went through your training and you were selected, did you honestly think that what you are doing today, is that what you signed up for? It's changed so much, so many new duties to help support other law enforcement divisions out there. It's not just checking hunting licenses and walking through the woods or driving a boat around checking boating licenses anymore, is it?
1: No, it's not. We are full service for sure. You're right. When I got hired on in 98, which doesn't seem that long ago, but it was, it was more of a game warden's job, if you will. You know, that nomenclature there, or that, you know, that thought process that all we do is check hunting and fishing license. And in very short order, it became very clear that we're way more than that. As the attendance levels at our state properties, at our campgrounds, and our reservoirs, as all of that has continued to climb, you know, just as more people are recreating outdoors, they're getting boats, they're getting RVs, they're getting all of those things to be outside, you know, our interactions, our customer base, if you will, has grown exponentially outside of the traditional hunting and fishing. And so that has required our agency to evolve with that. And yeah, we are, we do a lot more of what would be considered traditional policing than we certainly did when I got hired on 25 years ago.
0: And we are so fortunate. So in the time that we have left, what are some of the messages that you and the other officers are out there this time of the year? Even the obvious, but what are some of the things that you are seeing and the message that you want people to hear today from our Division of Law Enforcement?
1: So summertime brings people outside, and it brings people outside on the water because it's hot. And so we've already had several drownings this year. You know, our number one, our biggest number one safety message is wear that life jacket. If you're going to be out on a lake, whether you are a good swimmer or not, please, please put that jacket on if you're going to be in the water. We routinely deal with situations where they, you know, the family is in total shock. You know, I can't believe that he drowned because he was a good swimmer. And it just happens to all of us for a number of different reasons. You know, tragedy strikes. And so if you've got that life jacket on, that is going to save your life. And whether you're in a kayak or a canoe or a 30-foot patrol boat or a 30-foot, you know, recreational boat, put it on if you're going to be in the water. It will save your life. And the number two, you know, another big priority for us this time of year is lost or injured or, you know, fail to return, that kind of situations. Whether it's a kayak trip, a hike, or you're just out on the water, you know, a family member will call and say, look, he was supposed to be back at 7 o'clock and we can't get a hold of him, or, you know, something along those lines. And so just make sure that someone else is aware of where you're going, what time you plan to return, the route that you're going to take, whether it's hiking or boating or floating. And then make sure that you take a cell phone or some other way of getting a hold of people, and don't be on your phone. You know, save that battery for emergency use, because that is our number one way to make contact with people and find them and get them out safely, is the use of these darn newfangled phones, right? And so if you don't have a way to communicate, it's going to make it really difficult for us to come find you.
0: Boy, you just made a great close with those two points. And as always, I can't thank you enough for giving your time to Indiana Outdoors. And my message to everybody is, you guys over the years have always served with such distinction. And I've always said they deserve respect. And everyone that I've met has been polite and professional. So be courteous to our law enforcement officers, and we look forward to having you and others share with us throughout the rest of the summer. But thanks for your message today and being a part of Indiana Outdoors.
1: You bet. Thank you for having me out.
0: Lieutenant, great to be with you. It is the Indiana Outdoor Show. So thankful for them, for her, and for all the leadership out there. It is the Indiana Outdoor Show. 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

so much time so quick. Where does it all go? Oh, how cool was that? When we have the opportunity to visit with the director of our department, you know I'm going to take it. I know I sound gratuitous, but I've gotten to know him over these past 20 years. His leadership at the Division of Parks truly took our state park system and put it on the map across the country. He was elected the president of the National Association of State Park Directors and is esteemed by his colleagues and now leading the entire Department of Natural Resources so ably. And even though I feel like I know what he does, I don't have a clue because it is so diverse with all the people. There's over 3,000 people in our Department of Natural Resources with the seasonal workers and other things, and the vast amount of money that is being invested, thanks to the leadership of our current governor and those in the past, have made his job so challenging, and we are thankful. Angie Goldman, Lieutenant Angie Goldman, joins us, reminding us about the work that they do as law enforcement and conservation officers. We can't thank them enough for keeping us safe, and with that, when approached, obviously be respectful because they're not out to steal your fun pie. Folks, remember, turn in a poacher, 1-800-TIP-IDNR. We will be back next weekend. Be safe. I'll see you outside, everybody.

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1: ABC News, I'm Chuck Sievertson. Millions of people along hundreds of miles of the East Coast are being pounded by a large nor'easter. 4 to 6 inches of rain possible in parts of New Jersey and Long Island. Melissa Slavin and her family on Long Island saying they're not planning to evacuate, but she prepared.
2: We're buying extra groceries, preparing, rescheduling all the kids' sports for this weekend and the plans, and hoping that it passes through.
1: There are hundreds of flight cancellations. Amtrak has canceled all trains between Boston and New York. The Supreme Court has blocked a newly drawn Republican-favored map for the upcoming midterms in Missouri. A Santa Fe jury finds Facebook's parent company, Meta, deceived users, allowing data to be stolen in a data breach. The penalty could be over $100 billion. President Trump's White House summit with China's president got a deal for China to buy more coal from the U.S., says the White House. This is ABC News. A vape shop near the Ole Miss campus was raided days after two students were found dead, says ABC's Stephanie Ramos.
3: Investigators say they found kratom, a popular opioid-like supplement, near their bodies. Police say they're cracking down illegal sales of the substance. Authorities say a county narcotics team seized 500 units of kratom from a vape store less than a mile from the Ole Miss campus in Oxford, where kratom is banned. Two men were arrested and charged with possession and intent to distribute.
1: Police are fast-tracking toxicology reports of the students. Travelers in Nashville's airport celebrated the state's official 9-to-5 Dolly Parton Day Friday with karaoke featuring some of her biggest hits.
4: 9-to-5, what a way to make a living.
1: Mayor Freddie O'Connell.
5: Today isn't about the music or the fame. It's about Dolly's best gift to all of us, her kindness, the way she cared, the depths of her caring, and the enduring lesson she taught us about how to care for one another.
1: Chuck Sievertson, ABC News.
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9: Wanting more to be offered. You're listening to Network Indiana. I'm Jarrett Lewis. The Johnson County Prosecutor's Office is seeking to increase a $25,000 reward up to $100,000 in a double murder case from 20 years ago. 10-year-old Blake Dickus and 26-year-old China Dickus were discovered dead inside a home in Franklin in July of 2006. The killer has never been found.
10: Family relationships can change. Friendships can change. With a quadruple of the amount of your reward, we're hoping that somebody who knows the killer, somebody maybe in the killer's family, will just come forward and say, enough is enough. It's time to tell what we know.
9: Prosecutor Lance Hamner says anyone with information about the murders is urged to contact the Franklin Police Department. A home raided a couple of years ago in Indy is where 8-year-old Miracle was found dead this week. Ryan Hedrick reports on what her family is saying.
11: On Wednesday, a man who lives next door to the home where Miracle was found said this.
12: There's been a lot of strange activity that people pull up and people leave.
11: But Miracle's brother Malachi tells Fox 59 his mother, Carrie Bryant, is a good woman despite the meth that cops found in her room. Bryant now facing a neglect of a dependent charge.
13: She wouldn't just let her around something like that or have something that would potentially harm our baby girl.
11: There's a memorial for Miracle outside of her home. Ryan Hedrick, Network Indiana.
9: Indianapolis police say DNA evidence helped them solve a home invasion and rape that occurred in 2017 on the city's near North Side. 31-year-old Jalen Gamble was officially charged on Friday in Marion County with felony rape, burglary, and criminal confinement. IMPD says that Gamble's DNA matched a sexual assault kit that was completed in 2017 after a home invasion and rape on Indy's near Northside. And IU football getting a scare, but pulling out the win at home against Northwestern Friday night. 29-23, the final score. The Hoosiers have now won 20 straight games. They're 4-0 this season and ranked 5th in the AP poll. Next week, they will play at Rutgers. I'm Jarrett Lewis. 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
14: I miss him a lot. But I know he's in heaven, and I know he's making an impact there as well.
16: 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This morning, sunny with a high near 71. Later tonight, mostly clear with a low around 47. Looking ahead to Sunday, mostly sunny skies are on the way with a high near 72. Sunday night will also be mostly clear with a low around 47. Currently, it's 47 and clear today. I'm Bill Banks. 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
20: Later, and we're still here. Hoosier Ag Today, Indiana's Farm Network, since September of 2006, brings you another edition of Hoosier Ag This Week. On today's show,
21: we haven't talked about the tropics very much this year. We sure have complained about moisture recently, but we're going to talk about both moisture complaints and the tropics in this week's Farm Forecast, and that's going to be coming up here just in a few minutes with me, Chief Meteorologist Ryan Martin, here on Hoosier Ag Today.
22: I'm CJ Miller. Diesel prices continue to rise, eclipsing the $7 mark in some areas. I'll have that story and how agritourism is generating a much-needed new revenue stream for farmers.
23: I'm Greg Allen. The digital divide remains wide across rural Indiana. How Purdue Extension is working to bridge that divide is on the way.
24: I'm Ian DeEubank. Grain and oil seed markets deep into the red Friday morning before mounting a comeback. Details coming up later this segment.
25: And I'm Eric Pfeiffer. Harvest is moving along in the south, but it is a muddy mess up north. Harvest updates coming from farmers around the state later on in the show. Harvest potential, precipitation. Chief Meteorologist Ryan Martin says it's segmented in his latest harvest weather forecast, and that's where we'll begin today's show with that forecast presented by Beacon Credit Union.
26: Happy fall. I want to wish all of our hardworking farmers a safe and plentiful harvest. I am Danielle Hicks Appleton, Senior Ag Loan Officer at Beacon Credit Union, here to guide you with all of your ag financing needs.
25: Martin says the first segment looks wide open.
21: Dry weather continues through the weekend and through the first half of next week. We should see good sunshine and flow turning to the southwest that warms us just a little bit. I'm not looking for temperatures to be way above normal, but we should be normal to slightly above through this period. Good evaporation rate, low humidity, great setup from now right on through next Tuesday.
25: Wednesday, though, kicks off a multi-round batch of moisture. Martin's forecast calls for three waves trying to make their way through.
21: One Wednesday afternoon. Next one comes Thursday night into Friday. And the final one is Friday night into Saturday morning to midday. Combined over the three waves, I think we can pick up anywhere from 1/4 to 1.5 inches, maybe an outside 2, depending on how strong thunderstorms are. But definitely a wetter period the second half of next week.
25: The good news is that Martin says the moisture will be spaced out enough that a large part of our soil profile should be able to handle this moisture. Starting the 4th and moving through the rest of that week, Martin is eyeing more sunny, warm, and dry conditions.
21: Well, maybe not as warm. It does look like temperatures are backing off a little bit, but that is seasonally what happens this time of year. High pressure will be analyzed in over the southern part of Minnesota, probably closer to the 7th and 8th, and that means we are going to look for long-term drying. An upper-level ridge is here, good evaporation rates, and we should have no problems getting back to the fields that first full week of October.
25: Stick around. Martin has more in his Indiana Farm Forecast here on Hoosier Ag This Week. You can also find all the forecast details, thanks to our friends at Beacon Credit Union, at HoosierAgToday.com. Diesel prices are surging to record levels as Indiana farmers begin harvest. That means a double hit for agriculture. Higher costs to get crops out of the field and higher prices for what you're paying at the store. C.J. Miller has more.
0: There's just really nothing that looks good in the market right now.
22: That's Patrick DeHaan, Senior Petroleum Analyst with GasBuddy.com.
0: Gasoline and diesel prices are going to continue to advance, so the prognosis is not good.
22: He says the diesel market is being hammered by two separate wars. One between the U.S. and Iran, the other between Russia and Ukraine.
0: That has been, by the way, the reason that diesel has nearly completely disconnected from the broader market. These very effective Ukrainian drone attacks on Russian refineries, it's been so impactful, it's pushed up global diesel prices, it's causing headaches in Russia, and that's why you and I are feeling the pain at the pump, especially because these drone attacks knocking offline refining capacity.
22: DeHaan says the situation could get even worse, as conflicts and refinery disruptions also continue in the Middle East.
0: A vital oil pipeline that the Saudis have been using to avoid the Strait of Hormuz could be now shut down for several months, and that is, none of this is good news, but that's about the worst possible news, and all of it is fueling what you and I pay at the pump, especially for diesel.
22: DeHaan says America's refineries have virtually no room for any additional problems.
0: U.S. refineries have been operating at 98% of available capacity, meaning that there is no margin for error.
22: Indiana statewide average for on-road diesel hit another record Friday at $6.53 a gallon, while off-road diesel is running between $5.40 and $5.80 a gallon. Read the full story at HoosierAgToday.com. I'm C.J. Miller.
25: And I'm Eric Pfeiffer on Hoosier Ag This Week. More farm news coming up and Indiana's farm forecast with Chief Meteorologist Ryan Martin. Right now, markets. And for that, we say hello to Andy Eubank. Andy, was a pretty quiet day at the end of the day on Friday. How about the rest of the week?
24: Quiet, Eric, in the sense that we did have a flat close, but that comes after a furious comeback after some intense selling early in the session. And it was an up and down week, starting up, finishing down as we got into Friday pre-trade. To find out about that Friday turnaround, I checked in with analyst Carl Setzer at Consus Ag Consulting. Markets very much under significant pressure, coming from really a lack of positive news out of the President Xi visit to the U.S. But things have shifted as the trade comes to an end on Friday.
1: Yeah, we started out this morning, the market bears really had their foot on the throttle, driving corn, soybeans, and wheat down into negative territory. Not a lot of what you would call fresh negative news, but really nothing supportive underneath the market. And as you stated, a big disappointment by trade that we didn't see at least some ag trade news come out between the United States and China. We did get maybe a token of an announcement coming out saying that the current trade truce we had with China will be extended another 2 months, taking us into January 2013. 27. However, trade really wanted to see an actual sale of some sort. And since we didn't, we really saw the market back off. All of a sudden, we got into midway through day trade, and the market started to turn a little bit, and we started looking at the cash markets, and cash started to lead futures higher. Reports in the Western Corn Belt of basis values improving on soybeans as much as 80 cents this week, as we just see continued delays to the start of harvest, and really a spotty harvest where we are seeing activity happening out west. Cash markets leading futures higher on the soybean side. On corn, not a lot of fresh news, but we did see several smaller export sales for feed grain this week. That did give that complex some support going into the later session.
24: It is evidence on Friday of just how fickle the trade can be. Pretty weak at the start, and a really sizable comeback when you look at it.
1: It was, and some of that also coming from the headline side, and we need to remember that we are in a headline-driven market right now, and on Fridays that has really picked up the monitoring of geopolitical risk over the weekend. We did see an announcement come out that Iran had a proposal to open the Straits of Hormuz. However, trade has heard these several times. They actually want to see the Straits opened up and vessel movement, and those are two very different things.
24: Carl Setzer there, Consus Ag Consulting. His number is 989-506-1587. More numbers now. Settlements from Friday trade, and it was a fractionally higher close on December corn, 528 and a quarter, up three quarters, and March up a half cent, 542. A penny and a half better, Novi beans, 1319. January, 1332 and a half, up a half cent. March down a quarter, 1339 and a half. Well off the lows in wheat. December wheat, though, down 3 3/4 at the close, 703 and a quarter. October live cattle, 20 cents down, 218.87. Deferreds up over a dollar. And October lean hogs, 78.22, down 97. And that's the latest on the markets. Much more still to come on the weekend show. This is Hoosier Ag This Week.
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3: For information on how to schedule a time with Donnie, call the North Judson Family Practice at 574-896-4325. 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
21: It's been a quiet tropical year so far, but that doesn't mean we don't have some kind of tropical influence in our forecast here this weekend. I'm Chief Meteorologist Ryan Martin with Hoosier Ag Today's Weekend Weather Outlook, once again focusing on harvest. And, yep, we're going to talk tropics in this edition. Before we get there, let's just kind of call out the beautiful weather that we're trying to put together as we finish out this weekend and start this upcoming week. Partly to mostly sunny skies trying to funnel in here. Temperatures that are pleasant but warm enough to be, you know, paid attention to. And we should see decent evaporation as we get things going. But the remains of a Polo, tropical storm, the hurricane, the massive hurricane that's been bebopping around off the western coast of Mexico over the course of the past few days, it's going to be working its way, or the remains of it, working its way into the central plains by midweek. And as it does so, boy, I'll tell you what, those folks out there are going to get pounded with moisture, showers, thunderstorms, heavy rains, and eventually that moisture is going to head towards us. At this point, I'm looking for moisture to start to push into Indiana probably on a Wednesday. This is more like a leading edge or almost a warm front kind of setup for Wednesday. Scattered showers and thunderstorms. I think we end up with probably 80 to 90% coverage there. The Wednesday, early Thursday setup probably gives us anywhere from a quarter to one and a quarter inches across the Hoosier State. Then we'll hit pause a little bit. Not much happening Friday until late in the day. Then Friday night, right on through Saturday and Sunday with a lingering tail Monday, we see plentiful moisture. Significant rains, the remains of that tropical system working right in over the top of the Hoosier State. I think we can probably see 1 to 3 inches of rain there fairly easily. It doesn't go all the way north through Michigan, but it makes a good run at the large heart of the eastern Corn Belt. That ends as we move out of a Monday afternoon and evening, but it ends because, well, first of all, the low is moving away, falling apart, but secondly, cooler Canadian air diving in on the backside. We get chilly for midweek next week. Tuesday the 6th, we're cool. Wednesday the 7th, we start to warm a little bit, but we are dry, and that's the big thing. After this, the tropical event kicks out to the east and moves away. I look for us to be looking at a wide open dry window for the rest of next week. So that's going to be the 6th forward. Right on through the 10th and the 11th, I see no significant moisture. And even as you look at the United States, the continental U.S., around the 10th and 11th, you don't see anything back west either. Large upper-level ridge in play. So I do think we put together a longer-term dry stretch here. But how soon can we act on that, given the rains that are coming out of the remains of the tropical system? So that's the headline this week. I'm Ryan Martin.
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9: You are listening to Hoosier Ag This Week. I am Eric Pfeiffer from Hoosier Ag Today, thanking you for doing so. We appreciate you joining us this weekend as we run down the top news in Indiana and U.S. agriculture. One thing done right. Wiffles Hybrids has been focusing solely and intensely on seed corn for 80 years. This independent family-owned company has become the fastest-growing seed corn brand in the Corn Belt. And this year, they expanded into Western Indiana.
10: It's been really fun this summer to see some of our top performing hybrids, as well as new hybrids, planted over there, be able to evaluate and see what they act like as we move to the east.
9: Robbie Meeker, area agronomy manager for Wiffles, says there will be plenty of variability this year with corn, given the roller coaster season we've had. But he's been encouraged by how their hybrids have shown up.
10: Our top-selling 114-day product, Wiffles W7945, has handled the heat, handled the wetness, has handled the disease of stalk health. It's handled that really well.
9: He adds that it'll be especially important this year to stay diligent in your scouting.
10: Eric, I've looked at cornfields that look green from the road. So you get out there and you pinch that stalk maybe 6 inches or 8 inches above the soil surface, and you kind of can tell that those stalks are squishy and that there could be some vulnerability to a wind event or a rain event coming in here in September and October.
9: Learn more about Wiffles Hybrids at wiffles.com. Having access to reliable internet, it's just as important, really, as electricity, roads, and other basic infrastructure for rural Hoosiers. But across rural communities in the state, the digital divide remains a challenge. With the story, here's Greg Allen.
11: Farmers are increasingly relying on technology for everything from precision agriculture and equipment diagnostics to online markets, weather information, and record keeping. And even though there are national initiatives to bring high-speed internet to rural areas,

0: some producers can be left behind. According to digital transformation team leader Cheyenne Guidman,
1: the biggest challenge I see is people's mindset, and this comes in at several different levels. I mean, there's so many people who are afraid of technology. Fear is a big part of the thing that we have to overcome in the digital divide. The problem is it's legitimate. There is a lot to be afraid of, but there is also a lot of misinformation. And so I want to make sure people have the tools to make informed decisions and be able to protect themselves.
0: That's why community organizations are working to address the rural divide, helping communities improve access to technology while providing education and training.
1: AARP's OATS, Older Adults Technology Services, they have this great program called Senior Planet. What it does is it makes sure that people have technology to leverage for all parts of their lives, whether it's social, whether it's workforce and skill development, or telehealth or further education.
0: The goal is to make sure farmers and rural residents can take full advantage of the technology that is rapidly changing the way agriculture operates. Because in modern agriculture, being connected isn't just a luxury anymore. It's increasingly part of doing business. For more on Bridging the Digital Divide, watch the latest episode of the Your Community Podcast. I'm Greg Allen.
2: 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As farm families look to secure their financial future and create opportunities for the next generation, many across Indiana are looking beyond traditional row crops. C.J. Miller reports how agritourism is quickly emerging as a powerful strategy for farm diversification.
3: It's giving that unique opportunity to open up the gates, answer questions, and help those families better understand where the food comes from.
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3: And for a lot of farming families, it's also a tool for diversification to get the next generation back on the farm.
4: But success starts long before the first visitor arrives. 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
3: Because that piece of diversification allowed her to be on the farm full-time, and it gives them an avenue for their kids if they want to come back someday to build upon that. 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
4: 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I'm C.J. Miller.
2: Well, if you're windshield scouting, those soybeans might just look fantastic, green and thriving. But beneath the surface, a hidden threat could already be taking a bite out of next season's profits. Greg Allen has more.
0: Plant parasitic nematodes often feed on roots without showing obvious above-ground symptoms, leaving many growers unaware of an infestation until the combine rolls and yield maps reveal the loss. As farmers turn their attention to planning for next growing season, Logan Dinkla, an agronomy service representative for Syngenta, says these microscopic pests remain one of the most overlooked risks to crop performance.
5: Many growers don't even realize they have a nematode issue until we get to the end of the year, we're at harvest, and soybean field just didn't quite yield how we might have liked. So you start looking at yield maps and you can kind of pick out some issues. Soybean cyst nematode, for example, remains the most damaging pest in the U.S., while root knot nematode is becoming a bigger concern as we look at warmer geographies.
0: Dinkla emphasizes that integrating targeted seed treatments alongside soil testing and resistant varieties is key to keeping nematode populations in check and safeguarding yield potential. To learn more about nematode management strategies and Victrato seed treatment, visit Syngenta-US.com. I'm Greg Allen.
2: And I'm Eric Pfeiffer. Stick around for our Harvest Crop Tour coming up next on Hoosier Ag This Week.
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7: It probably will open some eyes to opportunities for sales that they wouldn't even have considered because it wasn't the normal pattern of grain delivery for them in the past. I think there will be things open up like that, no different than we find in travel. 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Well, what do you recommend? And artificial intelligence will go out and very quickly search all available options and give you the best. So I think those are ways that farmers will, as they start to work with it, will learn very quickly, wow, these are cool tools that, and again, it requires the human element. 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Well, do I want to plant this hybrid versus that hybrid? And the more you work with it, the more refined it'll get, and it'll get down to where it can make some really solid recommendations.
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2: Welcome back to Hoosier Ag This Week. I'm Eric Pfeiffer from Hoosier Ag Today. Glad to have you along. Harvest is well underway in southern Indiana, but things are a bit messy across the rest of the state. Let's go on a crop tour across the Hoosier State. We've done this the past couple of harvest seasons. We have some farmers that we check in with just to see how harvest is progressing in different parts of Indiana. Let's start down south where J.R. Raisner in Du Bois County says he's been in the combine for the past 2 to 3 weeks, making solid progress.
12: Weather has been very hot, but we finally cooled down over the weekend here. And crops overall looking very good. Beans are yielding very well. Corn's also very strong. Looks like the forecast is going to be pretty good for us going forward here. So hope to make quite a bit more progress in the coming weeks.
2: In west central Indiana, Ryan Rippey farms in Montgomery, Fountain, and Tippecanoe counties. And what a difference a year makes.
13: Last year, we finished cutting beans on September 28th. And here we are on September 25th. And we have cut just a little under 10% of our beans. It's been really wet. Was thinking we probably would have done more this week when we looked at the forecast on Monday, but it's just been overcast and misty, and we haven't been able to accomplish a lot bean-wise. Luckily, with the weather, we've been able to do quite a bit of corn. We've kind of just been chipping away at the corn slowly. So we're approaching a third done on corn right now.
2: Let's head north from there to LaPorte County, where Denise Scarborough farms. She told us on Friday that they received over 5 inches of rain last weekend, leaving a muddy mess.
14: They have been busy harvesting our seed corn. We are about 70% harvested, but man, our fields are just a muddy mess between seed corn harvest, our neighbors trying to get out potatoes for Black Gold and Leonard, and then also the tomatoes for Red Gold. We are hoping that things will dry out a little bit and we can get some wheat planted this weekend, but we have not started harvesting any commercial crops. We are hoping to begin that in the beginning of next week.
2: Delaware County saw plenty of rain this season, and Jenna Scott in Gaston says they haven't started harvest yet.
15: We have seen a few farmers out running some corn and cutting beans, but I would say overall there's very few progress made here in our area. We'll probably start in shelling some corn to run through the dryer, check and make sure that our grain setup is dialed in before we get too busy.
2: And that story is very similar in northeast Indiana's Allen County. And that's where we hear from Roger Hadley.
16: We had around 10.5 inches of rain from the 27th of July through August. Another 5.5 inches of rain so far in September. So our soils are very soggy. Not able to even barely walk on them without getting mud on your shoes yet, let alone hold equipment. Most of our beans in this area is probably 2.5-3 weeks away. The corn is starting to dry, but with the cool temperatures we're having, we're nowhere close to starting harvest, both from the maturity standpoint of the corn and soybeans, and also from the status of the ground.
2: We'll hear from these farmers each weekend here on Hoosier Ag This Week and track their harvest progress. Can you believe it? It's been 20 years that Hoosier Ag Today has been on the air, bringing you the news and information you need to run your farming operation successfully. CJ Miller has more now on our past and our future.
4: That milestone was celebrated Saturday night at Hoosier Ag Today's 20th anniversary gala at the Stein Barn at Prophetstown near West Lafayette. And during the event, there was a major surprise and a significant honor waiting for HAT founder and chairman Gary Truitt. Indiana State Department of Agriculture Director Don Lamb presented Truitt with the Distinguished Hoosier Award on behalf of Governor Mike Braun, recognizing the impact that Truitt and Hoosier Ag Today have made on Indiana agriculture.
17: Having Hoosier Ag Today is one of the best tools we could possibly have for telling the story of agriculture. And so you've really had an impact on what the Department of Agriculture has been able to do. And today, when we need something that has to do with telling our story, Hoosier Ag Today is such a good team member for that.
4: But 20 years ago, there was no network, no statewide footprint, and no guarantee the idea would work. But there was simply a vision, one that Gary Truitt says he and his wife Kathleen began building from scratch.
18: And she handed me a blank piece of paper, and together we started crafting that vision. What would it look like? How do you put together an organization that provides timely, credible, and reliable information to farmers, and yet build a business that's based on honesty, on integrity, and quality?
4: That vision has now grown from 10 affiliate radio stations to more than 70 across the state. And as Hoosier Ag Today begins its next 20 years, Truitt expressed confidence in the future of both the network and Indiana agriculture.
18: We're going to celebrate the past, but we're going to step into the future. But from now on, others are going to add to that vision, because it is not a finished product. The vision of Hoosier Ag Today, like agriculture, has a future.
4: I'm CJ Miller.
2: Thank you, CJ, and it's been our absolute pleasure to serve the Indiana Ag community for the past 20 years, and make no mistake, we'd love to do it for at least another 20, if you'll allow us. 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I'm Eric Pfeiffer, Hoosier Ag Today.
19: ABC News, I'm Chuck Severson. A massive nor'easter affecting millions in the Northeast and Mid-Atlantic, expected to veer inland tonight, forecasters say. There are hundreds of flight cancellations. ABC's Andrew Dimbert at New Jersey's Newark Airport.
20: Amtrak canceling the train between New York and Boston, a very popular line there. Passengers traveling beyond New York can request a refund or book another train, and other scheduled changes and delays are possible in the Northeast this weekend. New York City, the MTA, says high winds are expected to be the biggest threat to the local transit system.
19: The Supreme Court has blocked a newly drawn Republican-favored map for the upcoming midterms in Missouri. A Santa Fe jury finds Facebook's parent company Meta deceived users, allowing data to be stolen in a 2016 data breach. A judge could decide to fine Meta as much as $100 billion-plus dollars. At the White House summit with China's president, it's not clear whether President Trump received any commitments on China's support of Iran. This is ABC News. Pope Leo leaving Paris today for the Shrine of Lourdes in the south of France. ABC's Tom Sufi Burridge in Paris.
21: Leo emotional as he blessed a statue of the Virgin Mary that survived the inferno that swept through Notre Dame. The Pope, who is a Chicago native, asked if he had anything to do with the White Sox making the playoffs.
22: Some parents call it a miracle. Do you have anything to do with that?
23: No comment. Great things happen in Chicago.
19: Travelers inside Nashville's airport celebrated the state's official 9-to-5 Dolly Parton Day Friday with karaoke featuring some of the late star's biggest hits. A traveler from Scotland, Ellen McDonald.
24: You don't realize what an influence she had until sadly she's gone. But they're doing so much great things here that when every corner we turn, there's something else happening. There's something new.
19: Dolly Parton tributes continue in many other states. Chuck Severson, ABC News.
25: Still seeking justice. You're listening to Network Indiana. I'm Jarrett Lewis. Johnson County Prosecutor Lance Hamner says bumping up the reward amount in a 20-year-old double murder case in Franklin could help with solving it. He's suggesting quadrupling the number from $25,000 to $100,000.
26: Anybody who knows what happened or has substantial information
0: just comes forward. It's been long enough, and if you've been protecting this guy all this time, it's time to come forward and have him do the right thing.
25: On July 24th, 2006, Sean Dickus came home to find the bodies of his 10-year-old son, Blake, and his wife, China. The two had been stabbed to death. The killer is still out there. It's a preliminary neglect of a dependent charge that a woman is facing after Indianapolis police say her 8-year-old daughter was found dead inside their east side home on Wednesday. Officers added that methamphetamine was found under the girl's pillow.
1: Miracle and my mom were best friends. They would color together. They would watch movies together, scary movies.
25: Malachi Mitchell speaking to Fox 59. Carrie Bryan was arrested shortly after Miracle was found dead in the house. Court records show she also faced drug charges in 2015 and 2019. Prison time is coming for a man who took part in an attack outside a Fort Wayne bar. Jake McDaniel explains.
3: Douglas Zuber pleaded guilty in May to battery causing serious bodily injury and criminal recklessness. A judge sentenced Zuber Friday to 5 years in prison and suspended two. Prosecutors say Zuber and five others beat James Simmons III outside Pike's Pub, and the other five will go to trial in the winter. Jake McDaniel, Network, Indiana.
25: FEMA is approving a request from Indiana Governor Mike Braun that adds three counties to the state's major disaster declaration. Folks in Cass, Pike, and Putnam counties affected by the August severe flooding and storms can now apply for individual assistance through FEMA. And on the field today for Week 4 college football games, Ball State opens up conference play against Kent State at noon, and the third-ranked team in the country, Notre Dame, is playing Purdue and West Lafayette. Kickoff there is set for 2 o'clock. I'm Jarrett Lewis. 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
5: 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When D.C. politicians use insider information to make millions trading stocks, they get filthy rich, while hardworking Hoosiers struggle. 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
7: Marshall County Sheriff's deputies made an arrest of two people for possession. I'm Rusty Nixon, Max 98.3 FM News. February 21st at 1:20 a.m., Marshall County Sheriff's Deputy K-9 Unit conducted a traffic stop of the vehicle in the area of 7th Road and King Road. Driver of the vehicle was identified as 39-year-old Kyle Lysak. The passenger was identified as 48-year-old Rachel Burdine. During the traffic stop, K-9 Diesel conducted an open-air sniff around the vehicle and alerted to the presence of narcotic odors inside. A probable cause search of the vehicle resulted in deputies locating multiple firearms, suspected fentanyl, methamphetamine, and drug paraphernalia. Lysak and Burdine were both booked into the Marshall County Jail for possession of methamphetamine, possession of cocaine or a narcotic drug with an enhancing circumstance, and possession of paraphernalia. Suspects are considered innocent until proven guilty in a court of law. Average gasoline prices in Indiana have fallen 12.6 cents a gallon in the last week, averaging $2.67 a gallon today. That's according to Gas Buddy's survey of 3,271 stations in Indiana. Prices in Indiana are 20.8 cents a gallon lower than a month ago and stand 23.3 cents a gallon lower than a year ago. National average price of diesel has increased 6.2 cents compared to a week ago and stands at 3.686 a gallon. Lowest reported prices around Marshall County, 264 in Argus, 299 in Bourbon. Bremen reporting 259 as the lowest price, Culver at 284, Plymouth at 249, and La Paz at 259. According to Gas Buddy's price reports, cheapest station in the state was priced at 224 a gallon yesterday, and the most expensive at 339 a gallon, a difference of $1.15 a gallon. National average price of gasoline has risen 1.2 cents a gallon in the last week, averaging $2.88 a gallon today. Gas Buddy is North America's trusted fuel savings platform, helping consumers fuel up for less for over 25 years at GasBuddy.com. An investigation into Indiana's rental market reveals a statewide collapse of housing safety. Jeanette Cruz has more.
8: From black mold to structural decay, thousands of Hoosiers are reporting third world conditions in properties that were marketed as safe, modern homes. 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
9: I'm Ryan Martin on Hoosier Ag Today with Midday Market and Weather Analysis, brought to you by Louis Dreyfus in Claypool, currently paying a 50-cent positive basis for soybeans delivered through the weekend. Call with questions 574-566-2113. Markets are down again today. The Trump-Xi summit coming and going without even as much as a whimper on anything agriculturally related. Actually, if you look through the guest list at the state dinner from yesterday and last night, it had a lot of tech folks, a lot of industry folks, but not ag industry folks. So clearly the focus this time around was not on agriculture matters. I think the market's a little disappointed in that, but you should not be surprised at this point either. So corn, beans, and wheat all lower on the weather side of things. Another grayish day, at least across northern Indiana, not drying things too super fast, but we are rain-free still through at least next Tuesday. That's your market update. I'm Ryan Martin.
10: 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Our current time is 47 past the hour.
11: Hello and welcome to the Indiana State Police Roadshow. I'm your host, Sergeant John Perrine, the Public Information Officer for the Indiana State Police Indianapolis District. 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Thanks to our great friend Eddie Garrison, who comes in early for his normal shift to record the show and get it on the radio. Network Indiana, they put us on the radio across the great state at different times throughout the week, but it's really cool that they're willing to do that for us. So
12: they make you sound live at 4:30 in the morning?
11: Sometimes people think we're live, but it may surprise some folks to know that we do record these shows ahead of time. So again, also thanks to Tom Trial for getting us on YouTube. If you've never checked out the Indiana State Police YouTube channel, there's a lot of content, not just the road shows, but a lot of cool stuff. So thank you to Tom for all his hard work to do that. Our guest today, a familiar face, Captain Ron Galavis, Chief PIO for the State Police. Captain.
12: John, how are you?
11: I'm fantastic. It's summertime.
12: It is. Before we start, all right. I was thinking about this during one of the last recordings. Somebody had a big anniversary here the other day, didn't he?
11: It was a big day. 20
12: years. Congratulations.
11: You know what's funny, and I know you remember this, and you're a little ahead of me, is where did 20 years go?
12: No, it goes
11: cool. I don't feel like a 20-year trooper. Like, I remember what the 20-year troopers looked like when I came on. And they were the old guys. they were like old guy. I'm not old,
12: right? And even look even farther back, there were the troopers had retired at 20 years, many years ago. Yeah. So congratulations,
11: well, thank you.
12: You know,
11: thank you.
12: Your dedication to your craft, not only as a trooper but as a PIO and as a radio host, doesn't go unnoticed by the general public and those of our colleagues.
11: Yeah,
12: so
11: well,
12: just want to
11: well, thank
12: send
11: you
12: our
11: for that. It is really cool, and it's certainly an honor to still be able to do this. Yeah. I mean, it's been my passion since I was young. I wanted to be a police officer. Yes. I wanted to be an Indiana State Trooper specifically, and certainly thankful that it worked out for me.
12: Well, good for you. Happy to have you.
11: Yeah. So here we are. It's July. We love the summertime. Mm-hmm. Well, with summertime comes some safety thinkings.
12: Yeah.
11: July 1st brings new laws that we want to talk about.
12: Right.
11: 4th of July right around the corner, and one of my favorite days of the year. I live in a small community. We all come together. We have a parade. We have an event out at the park. It's just so much fun.
12: Yeah.
11: We also going to be thinking safety. So let's dig into some of that.
12: Yeah, let's do it.
11: Let's start here with a new law, because I think it's important for folks to understand there is a new law in effect, mm-hmm. and it has to do with our move over law.
12: Right. Right. So it's actually not a new law. It's just an addition to an existing law, which has been in effect for probably the better part of 20 years. I don't know the exact length of time, but it's been significant, which actually started out as moving over for emergency vehicles, conducting business on the side of the highway, byway, whatever, which says you're required to move over if you can. If not, you're required to reduce your speed by at least 10 miles per hour. Then here a few years ago, the legislature added utility vehicles to that mix. State highway, tow trucks could still fall under emergency vehicles. Garbage disposal, pretty much any type of vehicle with a flashing light. Same thing, move over or slow down to 10 miles an hour. Now the new addition to that is going to be any broken down vehicle on the side of the road, which we see probably far more than we see the others.
11: Sure.
12: Especially on the interstate system here in the greater metropolitan area. So keep in mind, I think it's always in my mind anyways, if I see them when I'm not working, I always move over.
11: Yeah,
12: I give those folks plenty, because I've been out on the fog line changing a flat tire.
11: It's horrible.
12: And it's awful. Yeah. I wouldn't wish that on anybody. So again, give those folks room to do whatever they need to do.
11: Yeah, and it's a courtesy thing. It's kind of unfortunate that we've got to put a law into place to protect these folks, but it's kind of twofold, because oftentimes I come upon these people on the side of the road that are oblivious to the dangers that mm-hmm. they are inches away from.
12: Right.
11: Right. They're standing beside their car. They're standing behind their car, mm-hmm. not really doing anything, just waiting. And that's not safe.
12: Right.
11: But this law is going to offer a little bit more protection for those folks, because if you've ever been stranded on the side of the road, It's scary.
12: Well, sure.
11: You're already having a bad day because something's wrong with your car.
12: Well, when an 80,000-pound truck goes by you at 70 miles an hour and yeah. rocks your car, that is a scary, scary thing. So, absolutely.
11: So, look for... I can think historically the Indiana State Police will offer an educational time on this, mm-hmm. where we'll be pulling folks over to remind them of the law.
12: Yes.
11: But most of those interactions will result in a warning, mm-hmm. for a small period of time.
12: Sure.
11: But it comes time point where that education period is over, people should know about the law, mm-hmm. and it'll be time to start issuing those citations for those safety violations.
12: Right. So if you're listening to this, just remind your friends and loved ones that, again, this new addition to a current law is going into effect. So if you see anything, any vehicle on the side of the road, give them room if you yeah. can. If not, you need to slow down.
11: And it's not a new law, but something else that we're seeing on the roadway that is becoming far too common is an increase in these road rage encounters.
12: Yeah.
11: The emergency calls that we're getting for road rage incidents has increased significantly mm-hmm. in recent years. But even more concerning is the amount of those calls that now include somebody pointing or displaying a firearm.
12: Right.
11: And our advice, it's illegal, it's dangerous. Mm-hmm. We are arresting people. Just last night, we arrested somebody that was involved in a road rage
12: sure.
11: That displayed a firearm.
12: Right.
11: It's a felony intimidation
12: yeah.
11: charge.
12: Yeah.
11: But our simple advice is this. Don't engage.
12: Right.
11: Don't engage.
12: Right.
11: Don't be the aggressor. If somebody is trying to get you to engage in road rage, don't.
12: Yeah.
11: It's simple,
12: yep.
11: right? Go move over.
12: Yeah.
11: Slow down. Exit. Get away from the situation. Take a deep breath.
12: Mm-hmm.
11: I don't know how we got there, but it really is scary to see the amount of people that are angry, and they want to use their vehicle as a weapon in that right. in that time.
12: Right, and not only the vehicle, but going back to the firearm display. I mean, we've also seen where they're doing it, even though they may have other people in their own vehicle. So not only are they putting themselves in, I mean, they're putting a multitude of people in danger, and it's creating a significant hazard on the roadways that are already hazardous with the plethora of traffic, people otherwise aggressively driving and doing those things that we're out there trying to enforce each and every day. So,
11: yeah.
12: I think irrespective of what your thoughts are on gun violence and things of this nature, this is still another facet of gun violence that I think kind of gets underlooked, you know, or undercovered by the media at times.
11: Sure, sure. And, you know, sometimes it starts by somebody making a mistake. None of us are perfect drivers, right?
12: Right?
11: We have all made a mistake while driving.
12: Mm-hmm.
11: We've all found ourselves in the wrong lane that we need to be in, or that lane ends and we're trying to merge,
12: yes.
11: and people get angry.
12: Yep.
11: people have a right to choose what speed they want to drive, whether that's over the speed limit or at the speed limit or slightly below. Driving, tailgating them and honking your horn and giving hand gestures to somebody that's not doing what you want them to do right. is not the answer.
12: No, it's not.
11: The answer is take a deep breath, back off a little bit,
12: sure,
11: and get to your destination safely without any issues.
12: Right, right. You know, like you said, I don't know where how we got here, but we need to somehow work our way out of it.
11: Yeah.
12: And so I think it's going to take each and every one of us to do our part in doing that. So
11: yeah, you know, and historically, a horn honk, a hand gesture, back and forth was it.
12: Mm-hmm.
11: But we're seeing more and more of these lead to violent encounters.
12: Sure. Right.
11: And so shifting gears from that, we talked about the new law, the road rage, but it's also a good time for celebrations.
12: Yeah.
11: A lot of family gatherings, people boating, people going to community events, 4th of July fireworks, at-home fireworks show have become so popular. I mean, when you and I were kids, people didn't have the fireworks shows in their backyard that they do now. Yeah. But with that comes a lot of things that you got to be thinking about safety-wise.
12: Yep. You know, especially right now, you know, the one thing that I think about is the drought conditions that we have. You know, the grass is dry, you know, dry fields, dry trees. You know, and now we're launching, you know, explosive items into the air that, you know, are raining down, you know, embers that are that can easily trigger something to catch on fire. Your roof, your backyard, something along those lines. Plus, these things are so very hot, and we see people getting burned all the time.
11: Yeah. These Chinese lanterns are really popular right now.
12: Yeah,
11: but you're sending an uncontrolled fire into the sky.
12: Yep.
11: And you have no idea where it's going to come down.
12: Nope. It's not remote controlled. It's not a drone. It's going to go where the wind takes it. Sparklers.
11: Yeah.
12: You know, sparklers are still a favorite, but again, we're putting something that is at hundreds of degrees that's burning into our bare hands.
11: Yeah. And then maybe leaving it on the ground for somebody who's barefoot to step
12: right,
11: on.
12: Right, exactly. Or again, maybe catching something on fire.
11: Yeah, so it takes being responsible.
12: Yeah.
11: It comes down to responsibility. Yep. If you are going to do your own fireworks, safe location, right? Bucket of water.
12: Yes.
11: Garden hose. And make sure that you're following the instructions on the packaging.
12: Right.
11: The mortar rounds that people shoot out of the tubes, you have to use the tube that comes with that.
12: Right.
11: If it doesn't fit just right, it's a recipe for disaster.
12: Yeah.
11: I've seen that firsthand. My good friend Mike Pruitt almost blew up a news reporter one morning trying to demonstrate something. Yeah. Nobody got hurt.
12: Right.
11: But it was a demonstration of don't put the wrong mortar in the wrong tube. It goes bad.
12: I knew somebody that had put one of those on an unstable base in his backyard. And as it was getting ready, the fuse was either a little gust of wind or it was just, again, unstable. It tipped over and the mortar hit him in the chest.
11: Oh,
12: didn't
11: goodness.
12: Go off because of the distance, but it still hit him in the chest.
11: Yeah, and that's quite an impact.
12: Yeah, it is. Yeah, it woke him up for sure.
11: Yeah. So again, if you're going to have your own backyard fireworks show, do it safe.
12: Right.
11: Think about safety. I mean, we all want to enjoy it, right? But nobody wants to
12: enjoy a trip to the ER.
11: Every year, the fire department responds to fires and injuries that are fireworks related.
12: Mm-hmm. You know, to that, you know, again, we're going to be traveling. This is one of the heaviest travel weekends of the year.
11: Yeah.
12: So if you're going to be traveling, you know, and again, it's probably sound like a broken record. If you're going to be celebrating with alcohol, which a lot of people will be, there's no reason in this day and age. I get there's some areas that it's not available, but again, the driving service, whether it's Uber or Lyft or what have you, taxis, buses, or this old school method of transportation called a designated driver.
11: Yes. Responsibility.
12: Yeah, responsibility. Accountability. I mean, come on. So don't put yourself in a position where you could put someone else's life in danger.
11: I've said this 100 times, and I'll say it again. If you are consuming alcohol and you ever get to the point where you're asking yourself, do I think I'm okay to drive or not? The answer is no.
12: Yeah, right.
11: If you're at that point where you're not sure, 100% sure,
12: yep.
11: Always err on the side of caution.
12: Yeah, absolutely.
11: Because people always ask, I wonder what it takes to get me to a point away. You know, I think I could drink like 4 beers and be there. Well, I can't answer that for you because I don't know.
12: Yep.
11: But if you're asking yourself, the answer is no.
12: Yeah, absolutely.
11: And so you're right. And again, all these things we talk about comes down to responsibility, accountability, being safe, and it's all preventable.
12: Right.
11: You know, last year, the Indiana State Police arrested over 3,000 drunk drivers in the state. Every single one of those encounters is preventable. Mm-hmm. Nobody forces that to happen.
12: That's right.
11: And unfortunately, we see the tragic aftermath of those decisions.
12: Yeah. So that's what we're trying to avoid. So again, you know, like you always end your segments here, you know, buckle up. It is the law in all seating positions, all vehicles. There's no excuse.
11: Yeah.
12: Cell phones out of your hands unless you're calling 911. That's the only exception.
11: Yeah, and pack your patience. I mean, just know there's going to be traffic. Know there's going to be lines. Know that it's going to be busy. Just plan for that so that you're not in a hurry and you're not racing and you're not driving fast.
12: There's still construction. It's prevalent, so know that. Yeah. No matter where you go, you're going to see an orange cone somewhere.
11: Speaking of construction, the big thing we're talking and hearing about now is the zipper merge. And this isn't a new concept.
12: Nope, it's not.
11: But time and time again, the most horrific crashes that we often see are when a large tractor trailer runs in the back of stop traffic. Mm-hmm. And oftentimes that traffic stopped because of a merge. But if people would just be patient and spread themselves out and allow people to merge every other car at the merge point, people would zip right through these zones and it wouldn't even slow them down. Yeah. So keep that in mind that you don't have to not let that person merge because they ignored the signs. All that's doing is creating more traffic and more danger.
12: Right. And don't get mad. It's kind of going back to the whole road rage thing. You know, again, that's part of sharing the roadway.
11: And it's almost a natural thing. Like we've all been, I've been waiting in this traffic and here comes this car up this wide open lane. And you're thinking, well, I've been waiting. They should have to wait too. It's not your job to slow them down. Actually, it's safer if we can use both lanes to merge together.
12: Absolutely. Yep, I agree.
11: And so again, it's all in the name of safety.
12: Yep.
11: We're not here to talk about our pet peeves. We're here to talk about keeping people safe.
12: Right. Right.
11: And so it all comes down to if you're driving a vehicle, obeying the law, the speed limits, tailgating is a big, big cause of crashes that we see, distracted driving.
12: Yes.
11: Not just phones. There's other distractions, but any distracted driving is dangerous. Drunk driving.
12: Right.
11: All these are choices that people make.
12: Yeah. If we all just drove like everyone was somebody that we knew and loved out there, I think we'd be in a much better place. So just do your part. That's all you can do is do your part.
11: Yeah.
12: You control what's in your 3-foot world. You know,
11: that's right.
12: And
11: be a courteous driver.
12: For sure.
11: You know, understand that at some point you've been in that wrong lane.
12: Yes.
11: And you needed the merge.
12: Yep.
11: Let them merge.
12: Right.
11: And you all can get to where you're going safely.
12: Absolutely.
11: Captain, thank you. I hope you have a happy 4th of July.
12: Likewise. And again, congratulations on your 20th anniversary.
11: Thank you. Thank you. And I hope everybody has a safe 4th of July. Indiana State Police is not taking the day off. We will have troopers out patrolling, actually enhancing our patrols a little bit. So all in the name to keep everybody safe. And that's exactly what we hope happens. Everybody have a safe and happy 4th of July. Yep. Buckle your seatbelt, and we will see you next time.
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14: ABC News, I'm Chuck Sievertson. Hundreds of miles to the East Coast being slammed by a large and strong nor'easter. 4 to 6 inches of rain possible in parts of New Jersey and Long Island. On the Jersey Shore and Seabright, ABC News forecaster Leslie Lopez.
15: Earlier in North Carolina, waves up to 19 feet lashing the Outer Banks, overtaking beaches, coastal homes, and even breaching highways. Communities south of the stretch of Highway 12 near Cape Hatteras are now cut off until further notice.
14: There are hundreds of flight cancellations. Amtrak has canceled all trains between Boston and New York. President Trump has been vague about his talks with Chinese President Xi this week at the White House. There's no word about any commitment from China regarding its support of Iran, its biggest trading partner. The Vatican says about 700,000 people today gathered along the Champs-Élysées in Paris for a mass with Pope Leo. This is ABC News. A suicide bomber has detonated an explosives-laden vehicle at a police checkpoint in northwestern Pakistan, killing at least 11 people and wounding about 30 others, police say. Parents overwhelmingly want stronger traffic enforcement to better protect children traveling in a school bus to and from school, says a survey from the Governor's Highway Safety Association.
16: Once every 3 days, someone illegally passes that school bus, and it creates a very dangerous environment for a child.
17: Bus Patrol America President Justin Myers says close calls occur far too often.
16: About half of parents say that their children have experienced a traumatic event in which they've had to dive out of the way of a speeding vehicle.
17: Myers says educating drivers can help.
14: ABC's Stephen Kaufman. It's Saturday, September 26th, and this day in 1960, the first nationally televised debate between presidential candidates took place. Kennedy and Nixon. Chuck Sievertson, ABC News.
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25: Still seeking justice. You're listening to Network Indiana. I'm Jarrett Lewis. Johnson County Prosecutor Lance Hamner says bumping up the reward amount in a 20-year-old double murder case in Franklin could help with solving it. He's suggesting quadrupling the number from $25,000 to $100,000.
0: Anybody who knows what happened or has substantial information just comes forward. It's been long enough, and if you've been protecting this guy all this time, it's time to come forward and have him do the right thing.
25: On July 24th, 2006, Sean Dickus came home to find the bodies of his 10-year-old son, Blake, and his wife, China. The two had been stabbed to death. The killer is still out there. It's a preliminary neglect of a dependent charge that a woman is facing after Indianapolis police say her 8-year-old daughter was found dead inside their East Side home on Wednesday. Officers added that methamphetamine was found under the girl's pillow.
1: Miracle and my mom were best friends. They would color together. They would watch movies together, scary movies.
25: Malachi Mitchell speaking to Fox 59. Carrie Bryant was arrested shortly after Miracle was found dead in the house. Court records show she also faced drug charges in 2015 and 2019. Prison time is coming for a man who took part in an attack outside a Fort Wayne bar. Jake McDaniel explains.
3: Douglas Zuber pleaded guilty in May to battery causing serious bodily injury and criminal recklessness. A judge sentenced Zuber Friday to 5 years in prison and suspended two. Prosecutors say Zuber and five others beat James Simmons III outside Pike's Pub, and the other five will go to trial in the winter. Jake McDaniel, Network Indiana.
25: FEMA is approving a request from Indiana Governor Mike Braun that adds three counties to the state's major disaster declaration. Folks in Cass, Pike, and Putnam counties affected by the August severe flooding and storms can now apply for individual assistance through FEMA. And on the field today for Week 4 college football and games, Ball State opens up conference play against Kent State at noon, and the third-ranked team in the country, Notre Dame, is playing Purdue in West Lafayette. Kickoff there is set for 2 o'clock. I'm Jarrett Lewis. 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
20: 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When D.C. politicians use insider information to make millions trading stocks, they get filthy rich, while hardworking Hoosiers struggle. 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President Trump supports Young's fight, even mentioned it in the State of the Union address.
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10: 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This morning, sunny with a high near 71. Tonight, mostly clear with a low around 44. Looking ahead to Sunday, mostly sunny skies with a high near 72. Sunday night brings mostly clear conditions with a low around 47. Currently, it's 46 and clear today. I'm Bill Banks. 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
7: This is a Bloomberg Money Minute. Solid gains on Wall Street today while oil declined, closing just above $92 a barrel after Iran proposed a seven-day plan to end the war, reopen the Strait of Hormuz, even jumpstart nuclear talks with the U.S. The Dow today nearly 1% higher, up 479 points. The Nasdaq, which added 129, and the S&P up 39, both 0.5% higher. Shares of PayPal rising almost 5% on a Betaville report that an unnamed tech giant may be weighing a takeover bid for the digital payments company. Shares of the smartphone chipmaker Qualcomm up 4% after renewing a licensing deal with Apple. But even the cloud computing company Akamai Technologies signed a 7-year, nearly $12 billion deal to provide computing power to AI giant Anthropic. Shares were lower. And the initial public stock offering of the smart ring maker Aura, which begins trading for the first time on Tuesday, is seeing four times as many orders for shares as there are shares available. Tom Busby, Bloomberg Radio.
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29: 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I'm Eric Pfeiffer. 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Harvest is underway, but in west central Indiana, farmer Ryan Rippey, who farms in Montgomery, Fountain, and Tippecanoe counties, says what a difference a year makes.
30: Last year, we finished cutting beans on September 28th, and here we are on September 25th, and we have cut just a little under 10% of our beans. It's been really wet. Was thinking we probably would have done more this week when we looked at the forecast on Monday, but it's just been overcast and misty, and we haven't been able to accomplish a lot bean-wise.
29: And the story's pretty similar on corn. 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
4: From the Tri-County Weather Center, I'm Bill Banks on All News 1520 WKVI. 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This morning, sunny with a high near 71. Tonight, mostly clear with a low around 44. Looking ahead to Sunday, mostly sunny skies with a high near 72. Sunday night brings mostly clear conditions with a low around 47. Currently, it's 46 and clear today. I'm Bill Banks. 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
9: Last night, the fifth-ranked Indiana Hoosiers started Big Ten play with a 29-23 win over Northwestern, earning their 20th consecutive win. Here's head coach Kurt Cignetti.
11: We're sort of frantic offensively, just couldn't settle in. Dominated statistically, but the score was tight. Completely shut down on defense. But regardless, we got a lot of improvement to make. Our bottom line was we found a way to get it done.
9: Quarterback Josh Hoover goes 19 of 29 for 201 yards, one touchdown, and one rushing touchdown. Lee Beebe Jr. and Nick Marsh had one rushing touchdown and one receiving touchdown, respectively. IU goes 4-0 for the third consecutive season. IU hits the road for the first time this season next Saturday against Rutgers with an 8 o'clock kickoff. Today's look at the college football schedule. At noon, Ball State travels to Kent State. At 1 o'clock, it's North Dakota at Indiana State. Then at 2 o'clock, it's the third-ranked Notre Dame Fighting Irish traveling to Purdue to take on the Boilermakers. Here's Notre Dame head coach Marcus Freeman on his outlook for Purdue.
12: Their offense is as good as anyone we've seen, and they're an ascending program. I have a lot of respect for Barry Odom and the job he does, and so it'd be a great challenge for us. Their quarterback's real deal. He's a good player. He's not running this year as much as he did last year, but we know he has the ability to run, but he's really making good decisions.
9: Meanwhile, Purdue head coach Barry Odom spoke about what challenges Notre Dame's offense brings.
13: You know, both running backs right now are playing at a high level. They're unbelievable up front. Quarterback play is elite, and then they've got receivers that can blow the top off coverage, and they run really well after the catch. I don't see a lot of weakness in what they do.
9: The Indiana Fever heads to Sin City tomorrow to take on the third seed Las Vegas Aces for game one of the first round of the WNBA playoffs.
14: I think that's the great thing about it. You look at 1-8 in this league right now, it's anybody's to take. And, you know, for us, it's like we have to have the mentality going into the playoffs, so let's go steal the first one game at a time.
9: Tip-off for game one from the Michelob Ultra Arena is tomorrow at 4 o'clock, and you can listen to all the coverage on our flagship station of 93.1 WIBC. 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
15: I'm Daria Albingora. Rare September nor'easter slamming the eastern seaboard. It's bringing heavy rain, strong wind, and coastal erosion through the weekend. Nassau County Executive Bruce Blake.
16: Check on your family members, your neighbors, especially if they're elderly. 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
15: New York City, 8 counties in New York, and 8 counties in New Jersey are under states of emergency. President Trump and Chinese President Xi wrap up their two-day meetings. Fox's Aisha Hosni on Capitol Hill.
17: President Trump and President Xi discuss the economy, trade, super intelligence, and cooperation on a number of issues of shared importance.
15: The White House has not commented specifically on these topics. 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
1: Hey, John, why so glum?
3: 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The company's downsizing. This is the third time in the last 2 years. I'm done with this.
1: Have you thought?

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1: Anybody who knows what happened or has substantial information just comes forward. It's been long enough, and if you've been protecting this guy all this time, it's time to come forward and have him do the right thing.
0: On July 24th, 2006, Sean Dickus came home to find the bodies of his 10-year-old son, Blake, and his wife, Chyna. The two had been stabbed to death. The killer is still out there. It's a preliminary neglect of a dependent charge that a woman is facing after Indianapolis police say her 8-year-old daughter was found dead inside their East Side home on Wednesday. Officers added that methamphetamine was found under the girl's pillow.
2: Miracle and my mom were best friends. They would color together. They would watch movies together, scary movies.
0: Malachi Mitchell speaking to Fox 59. Carrie Bryan was arrested shortly after Miracle was found dead in the house. Court records show she also faced drug charges in 2015 and 2019. Prison time is coming for a man who took part in an attack outside a Fort Wayne bar. Jake McDaniel explains.
3: Douglas Zuber pleaded guilty in May to battery causing serious bodily injury and criminal recklessness. A judge sentenced Zuber Friday to 5 years in prison and suspended two. Prosecutors say Zuber and five others beat James Simmons III outside Pike's Pub, and the other five will go to trial in the winter. Jake McDaniel, Network, Indiana.
0: FEMA is approving a request from Indiana Governor Mike Braun that adds three counties to the state's major disaster declaration. Folks in Cass, Pike, and Putnam counties affected by the August severe flooding and storms can now apply for individual assistance through FEMA. And on the field today for Week 4 college football and games, Ball State opens up conference play against Kent State at noon, and the third-ranked team in the country, Notre Dame, is playing Purdue in West Lafayette. Kickoff there is set for 2 o'clock. I'm Jarrett Lewis. 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
4: 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When D.C. politicians use insider information to make millions trading stocks, they get filthy rich, while hardworking Hoosiers struggle. 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Todd Young is a Marine, and he's not afraid to take on corruption. Young has never traded stocks while in Congress, not once. President Trump supports Young's fight, even mentioned it in the State of the Union address.
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6: Marshall County Sheriff's deputies made an arrest of two people for possession. I'm Rusty Nixon, Max 98.3 FM News. February 21st at 1:20 a.m., a Marshall County Sheriff's deputy canine unit conducted a traffic stop of the vehicle in the area of 7th Road and King Road. Driver of the vehicle was identified as 39-year-old Kyle Lysak. The passenger was identified as 48-year-old Rachel Burdine. During the traffic stop, K9 Diesel conducted an open-air sniff around the vehicle and alerted to the presence of narcotic odors inside. A probable cause search of the vehicle resulted in deputies locating multiple firearms, suspected fentanyl, methamphetamine, and drug paraphernalia. Lysak and Burdine were both booked into the Marshall County Jail for possession of methamphetamine, possession of cocaine or a narcotic drug with an enhancing circumstance, and possession of paraphernalia. Suspects are considered innocent until proven guilty in a court of law. Average gasoline prices in Indiana have fallen 12.6 cents a gallon in the last week, averaging $2.67 a gallon today. That's according to Gas Buddy's survey of 3,271 stations in Indiana. Prices in Indiana are 20.8 cents a gallon lower than a month ago and stand 23.3 cents a gallon lower than a year ago. National average price of diesel has increased 6.2 cents compared to a week ago and stands at 3.686 a gallon. Lowest reported prices around Marshall County, 264 in Argus, 299 in Bourbon. Bremen reporting 259 as the lowest price, Culver at 284, Plymouth at 249, and La Paz at 259. According to Gas Buddy's price reports, cheapest station in the state was priced at 224 a gallon yesterday, and the most expensive at 339 a gallon, a difference of $1.15 a gallon. National average price of gasoline has risen 1.2 cents a gallon in the last week.

0: 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An investigation into Indiana's rental market reveals a statewide collapse of housing safety. Jeanette Cruz has more.
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2: From the Tri-County Weather Center, I'm Bill Banks on All News 1520 WKVI. 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This morning, sunny with a high near 71. Tonight, mostly clear with a low around 44. Looking ahead to Sunday, mostly sunny skies with a high near 72. Sunday night brings mostly clear conditions with a low around 47. Currently, it's 46 and clear today. I'm Bill Banks. 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
7: This is a Bloomberg Money Minute. Solid gains on Wall Street today while oil declined, closing just above $92 a barrel after Iran proposed a seven-day plan to end the war, reopen the Strait of Hormuz, even jumpstart nuclear talks with the U.S. The Dow today nearly 1% higher, up 479 points. The Nasdaq, which added 129, and the S&P up 39, both 0.5% higher. Shares of PayPal rising almost 5% on a Betaville report that an unnamed tech giant may be weighing a takeover bid for the digital payments company. Shares of the smartphone chipmaker Qualcomm up 4% after renewing a licensing deal with Apple. But even the cloud computing company Akamai Technologies signed a 7-year, nearly $12 billion deal to provide computing power to AI giant Anthropic. Shares were lower. And the initial public stock offering of the smart ring maker Aura.
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11: 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The odds of him going on to fascinate millions with his talent, 1 in 260,000. 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
7: 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Harvest is underway, but in west central Indiana, farmer Ryan Rippey, who farms in Montgomery, Fountain, and Tippecanoe counties, says what a difference a year makes.
12: Last year, we finished cutting beans on September 28th, and here we are on September 25th, and we have cut just a little under 10% of our beans. It's been really wet. Was thinking we probably would have done more this week when we looked at the forecast on Monday, but it's just been overcast and misty, and we haven't been able to accomplish a lot bean-wise.
7: And the story's pretty similar on corn. Get harvest updates from around the state at HoosierAgToday.com.
13: Turning to funeral arrangements, Alan Edward Reese, 88, died on September 19th of 2026 at Miller's Merry Manor in Plymouth. Was born on October 19th, 1937 in Newcastle, Indiana. He was the son of W.T. Tom Reese and Mary Gann Reese. After graduating from Newcastle High School in 1956, Alan began his career in retail, where he met his future wife, Doris Coppin. They married on May 25th of 1958 in Goshen. Enlisting in 1962, Alan honorably served as medical X-ray tech in the United States Army. Alan was proud of his service as a Mason and master of the Plymouth Kill-Winning Lodge number 149. Visitation will be held on Saturday, September 26th from 11 a.m. to 1 p.m. at Johnson Danielson Funeral Home, 1100 North Michigan Street in Plymouth. He'll be honored in a Masonic ceremony at 1 p.m., and funeral services will immediately follow with Pastor Dennis Wenzel officiating. Alan will be laid to rest at Oak Hill Cemetery in Plymouth, with military funeral honors being rendered by the United States Army and the American Legion Post 27. In lieu of flowers, memorial contributions can be directed to the Indiana Hearing Alliance, 2205 East Morgan Avenue, Suite 105 in Evansville. Johnson Danielson Funeral Home is honored to be entrusted with the arrangements. Condolences can be left for the family at www.johnson-danielson.com. Billy S. Stockburger, 80, died on September 20th, 2026, at St. Joe Regional Medical Center in Mishawaka. Born on April 18th of 1946 in Argus, Billy was the son of Kenneth and Anna Jane Wallace Stockburger. After graduating from high school, Billy was a truck driver with Stockburger Trucking for 40 years. He was married to Barbara Povlock on December 18th of 1971 at Sunrise Chapel in Plymouth. Visitation will be held on Sunday, September 27th from 1 to 3 p.m. at Johnson Danielson Funeral Home, 1100 North Michigan Street in Plymouth. Funeral services will immediately follow at 3 p.m. with Jeff Lindsay officiating. Billy will be laid to rest at Maple Grove Cemetery. In lieu of flowers, memorial contributions can be directed to the Alzheimer's Association, Greater Indiana Chapter, 50 East 91st Street, Suite 100 in Indianapolis, or to the American Cancer Association, P.O. Box 22718, Oklahoma City, Oklahoma. Condolences can be left for the family at www.johnson-danielson.com.
2: From the Tri-County Weather Center, I'm Bill Banks on All News 1520 WKVI. 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This morning, sunny with a high near 71. Tonight, mostly clear with a low around 44. Looking ahead to Sunday, mostly sunny skies with a high near 72. Sunday night brings mostly clear conditions with a low around 47. Currently, it's 46 and clear today. I'm Bill Banks. 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
13: 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First of all, on WTCA, as always, you can catch all the Rocky football action as Plymouth takes on Northridge in an NLC matchup. Kenny Kramer and Ryan Lockhart will have the play-by-play call for you there, 6:30, with their pregame start, 7 o'clock kick. On WKBI, Mitch Columbia has the call as LaVille comes to Knox. Another conference matchup for those two teams. A little bit later start there. 7 o'clock on the pregame and an 8 o'clock kick with Mitch Columbia over on WKBI. And then here on Max 98.3, it's going to be me and Scott Masters. We're going to Glenn. We're going to call the Bremen-Glenn matchup. Another grudge match for Bremen. And it's something that Bremen coach Justin Begonia is getting kind of used to.
14: And kind of like what I said, I guess when you've been around long enough, right? I played at Bremen. So, like, those Bremen rivalries hold true to me in my blood. And then coached at LaVille, coached at Glenn. So that's me being old and being around. And so the combination of both does make it seem like the whole – you look at the schedule and you're like, oh, that's a big game. That's a big game. That's a big game. And so now we're into another big game.
13: That's tonight from John Glenn. Lions take on the Falcons, 6:30 pregame start, 7 o'clock the kick, right here on Max 98.3. I'm Rusty Nixon, Giant FM Sports.
15: ABC News, I'm Chuck Sievertson. Hundreds of miles of the East Coast being slammed by a large and strong nor'easter. 4 to 6 inches of rain possible in parts of New Jersey and Long Island. On the Jersey Shore and Seabright, ABC News forecaster Leslie Lopez.
16: Earlier in North Carolina, waves up to 19 feet lashing the Outer Banks, overtaking beaches, coastal homes, and even breaching highways. Communities south of the stretch of Highway 12 near Cape Hatteras are now cut off until further notice.
15: There are hundreds of flight cancellations. Amtrak has canceled all trains between Boston and New York. President Trump has been vague about his talks with Chinese President Xi this week at the White House. There's no word about any commitment from China regarding its support of Iran, its biggest trading partner. The Vatican says about 700,000 people today gathered along the Champs-Élysées in Paris for a mass with Pope Leo. This is ABC News. A suicide bomber has detonated an explosives-laden vehicle at a police checkpoint in northwestern Pakistan, killing at least 11 people and wounding about 30 others, police say. Parents overwhelmingly want stronger traffic enforcement to better protect children traveling in a school bus to and from school, says a survey from the Governor's Highway Safety Association.
17: Once every 3 days, someone illegally passes that school bus, and it creates a very dangerous environment for a child.
18: Bus Patrol America President Justin Myers says close calls occur far too often.
17: About half of parents say that their children have experienced a traumatic event in which they've had to dive out of the way of a speeding vehicle.
18: Myers says educating drivers can help.
15: ABC's Stephen Kaufman. It's Saturday, September 26th, and this day in 1960, the first nationally televised debate between presidential candidates took place. Kennedy and Nixon. Chuck Sievertson, ABC News.
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24: Still seeking justice. You're listening to Network Indiana. I'm Jarrett Lewis. Johnson County Prosecutor Lance Hamner says bumping up the reward amount in a 20-year-old double murder case in Franklin could help with solving it. He's suggesting quadrupling the number from $25,000 to $100,000.
25: Anybody who knows what happened or has substantial information just comes forward. It's been long enough, and if you've been protecting this guy all this time, it's time to come forward and have him do the right thing.
24: On July 24th, 2006, Sean Dickus came home to find the bodies of his 10-year-old son, Blake, and his wife, China. The two had been stabbed to death. The killer is still out there. It's a preliminary neglect of a dependent charge that a woman is facing after Indianapolis police say her 8-year-old daughter was found dead inside their East Side home on Wednesday. Officers added that methamphetamine was found under the girl's pillow.
26: Miracle and my mom were best friends. They would color together. They would watch movies together, scary movies.
24: Malachi Mitchell speaking to Fox 59. Carrie Bryan was arrested shortly after Miracle was found dead in the house. Court records show she also faced drug charges in 2015 and 2019. Prison time is coming for a man who took part in an attack outside a Fort Wayne bar. Jake McDaniel explains.
27: Douglas Zuber pleaded guilty in May to battery causing serious bodily injury and criminal recklessness. A judge sentenced Zuber Friday to 5 years in prison and suspended 2. Prosecutors say Zuber and 5 others beat James Simmons III outside Pike's Pub, and the other 5 will go to trial in the winter. Jake McDaniel, Network Indiana.
24: FEMA is approving a request from Indiana Governor Mike Braun that adds 3 counties to the state's major disaster declaration. Folks in Cass, Pike, and Putnam counties affected by the August severe flooding and storms can now apply for individual assistance through FEMA. And on the field today for Week 4 college football and games, Ball State opens up conference play against Kent State at noon, and the third-ranked team in the country, Notre Dame, is playing Purdue in West Lafayette. Kickoff there is set for 2 o'clock. I'm Jarrett Lewis. 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
28: 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Young has never traded stocks while in Congress, not once. President Trump supports Young's fight, even mentioned it in the State of the Union address.
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2: From the Tri-County Weather Center, I'm Bill Banks on All News 1520 WKVI. 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This morning, sunny with a high near 71. Tonight, mostly clear with a low around 44. Looking ahead to Sunday, mostly sunny skies with a high near 72. Sunday night brings mostly clear conditions with a low around 47. Currently, it's 46 and clear today. I'm Bill Banks. 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
3: This is a Bloomberg Money Minute. Solid gains on Wall Street today while oil declined, closing just above $92 a barrel after Iran proposed a 7-day plan to end the war, reopen the Strait of Hormuz, even jumpstart nuclear talks with the U.S. The Dow today nearly 1% higher, up 479 points. The NASDAQ, which added 129, and the S&P up 39, both 0.5% higher. Shares of PayPal rising almost 5% on a Betaville report that an unnamed tech giant may be weighing a takeover bid for the digital payments company. Shares of the smartphone chipmaker Qualcomm up 4% after renewing a licensing deal with Apple. But even the cloud computing company Akamai Technologies signed a 7-year, nearly $12 billion deal to provide computing power to AI giant Anthropic. Shares were lower. And the initial public stock offering of the smart ring maker Aura, which begins trading for the first time on Tuesday, is seeing 4 times as many orders for shares as there are shares available. Tom Busby, Bloomberg Radio.
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34: 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I'm Eric Pfeiffer. 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Harvest is underway, but in west central Indiana, farmer Ryan Rippey, who farms in Montgomery, Fountain, and Tippecanoe counties, says what a difference a year makes.
6: Last year, we finished cutting beans on September 28th, and here we are on September 25th, and we have cut just a little under 10% of our beans. It's been really wet. Was thinking we probably would have done more this week when we looked at the forecast on Monday, but it's just been overcast and misty, and we haven't been able to accomplish a lot bean-wise.
34: 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Get harvest updates from around the state at HoosierAgToday.com.
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2: From the Tri-County Weather Center, I'm Bill Banks on All News 1520 WKVI. 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This morning, sunny with a high near 71. Tonight, mostly clear with a low around 44. Looking ahead to Sunday, mostly sunny skies with a high near 72. Sunday night brings mostly clear conditions with a low around 47. Currently, it's 46 and clear today. I'm Bill Banks. 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
14: Week 6 Indiana High School football is tonight. We look around our area teams here on WKVI. We see the West Central Trojans taking on Tri-Central on the road. 7 p.m. Eastern is their scheduled kickoff time. The Winamac Warriors are on the road as well, traveling down to North Miami. 7 p.m. Eastern is also their kickoff this evening. The Culver Cavaliers hosting Cast in a conference opponent. 7 Eastern is their kickoff time. The North Judson Sanfair Blue Jays are on the road in Bourbon, Indiana to take on the Triton Trojans. They are starting their kickoff at 6:30 p.m. Central. The South Central Satellites hosting Pioneer. 6:30 Central is their start time. And then finally for our game here on WKVI, it's homecoming in Knox as the Knox Redskins are hosting the LaVille Lancers. Myself, along with sideline sports analyst Chris McGowan, will be going live at 6 p.m. Central. That's right here on Giant FM's WKVI. That's your sports check. I'm Mitch Columbi.
15: AP News for Friday, September 25th. I'm Ben Thomas. China's President Xi Jinping wrapped up his state visit to the U.S., telling President Trump through an interpreter,
16: "Looking ahead to the remainder of this year, there will be two more opportunities for us to meet each other. Firstly, the APEC meeting in China, and then the G20 summit in the United States. I do welcome you, Mr. President and the First Lady, to visit China."
15: Trump confirms those meetings and says,
17: "America is very happy about this visit, and I'm sure China is very happy also."
15: Iran's offer to reopen the Strait of Hormuz and resume talks on its nuclear program if the U.S. lifts its naval blockade, waives sanctions on Iranian oil, and observes a ceasefire to include Lebanon. The deal mirrors the Memorandum of Understanding reached in June. A powerful nor'easter has been generating storm force winds and massive waves along the East Coast, where millions are under warnings, including flooding. While Lisa Dwyer reports,
18: residents of Hawaii's Big Island are bracing for another potentially catastrophic storm as Hurricane Nola is expected to bring flash flooding and extreme surf while passing south of the islands over the weekend. Resident Darren Montalvo was out filling sandbags to help protect the restaurant.
19: For an area that floods,
20: yeah,
3: We want to try to protect it.
18: The island is already saturated from previous storms. Montalvo says when he first heard of how much rain they were originally expecting from NOLA of up to 35 inches.
3: And I was like, what? We better do this then. That's a lot of rain.
18: NOLA is forecast to intensify into a Category 3 hurricane or stronger on Saturday. Forecasters are warning the island could now see 10 to 15 inches of rain and 50-mile wind gusts. I'm Lisa Dwyer.
15: And off Mexico's western coast, Hurricane Polo is a Category 5, expected to turn toward Baja California. This is AP News.
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9: 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And

0: know even good in a math question. He pointed to the science classrooms and said, "We escaped the lab. How's your experiment going for you?" Bono paid tribute to teachers and the wider community around this rock and roll high school. U2 has a new album, Carnival de Luz. I'm Ed Donahue.
1: 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I'm Ben Thomas. 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
4: Still seeking justice. You're listening to Network Indiana. I'm Jarrett Lewis. Johnson County Prosecutor Lance Hamner says bumping up the reward amount in a 20-year-old double murder case in Franklin could help with solving it. He's suggesting quadrupling the number from $25,000 to $100,000.
5: Anybody who knows what happened or has substantial information just comes forward. It's been long enough, and if you've been protecting this guy all this time, it's time to come forward and have him do the right thing.
4: On July 24th, 2006, Sean Dickus came home to find the bodies of his 10-year-old son, Blake, and his wife, Chyna. The two had been stabbed to death. The killer is still out there. It's a preliminary neglect of a dependent charge that a woman is facing after Indianapolis police say her 8-year-old daughter was found dead inside their East Side home on Wednesday. Officers added that methamphetamine was found under the girl's pillow.
6: Miracle and my mom were best friends. They would color together. They would watch movies together, scary movies.
4: Malachi Mitchell speaking to Fox 59. Carrie Bryan was arrested shortly after Miracle was found dead in the house. Court records show she also faced drug charges in 2015 and 2019. Prison time is coming for a man who took part in an attack outside a Fort Wayne bar. Jake McDaniel explains.
7: Douglas Zuber pleaded guilty in May to battery causing serious bodily injury and criminal recklessness. A judge sentenced Zuber Friday to 5 years in prison and suspended two. Prosecutors say Zuber and five others beat James Simmons III outside Pike's Pub, and the other five will go to trial in the winter. Jake McDaniel, Network Indiana.
4: FEMA is approving a request from Indiana Governor Mike Braun that adds three counties to the state's major disaster declaration. Folks in Cass, Pike, and Putnam counties affected by the August severe flooding and storms can now apply for individual assistance through FEMA. And on the field today for Week 4 college football and games, Ball State opens up conference play against Kent State at noon, and the third-ranked team in the country, Notre Dame, is playing Purdue in West Lafayette. Kickoff there is set for 2 o'clock. I'm Jarrett Lewis. 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
8: 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Young has never traded stocks while in Congress, not once. President Trump supports Young's fight, even mentioned it in the State of the Union address.
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16: ABC News, I'm Mike Dubosky. President Trump says the deal proposed by Iran to reopen the Strait of Hormuz is not acceptable. Under that proposal, Iran would have reopened the strait in exchange for the U.S. ending its military blockade and waiving sanctions. The East Coast is in for another battering day of severe weather thanks to a nor'easter that's affecting the Carolinas all the way up through Massachusetts.
17: We're talking about coastal flooding, beach erosion. We also have very strong gusty winds that are damaging. They could bring down trees and power lines. In addition to that, we're going to see that storm system continue to move its way up towards the East Coast and start to veer inland. So some of these winds are going to push inland farther into areas closer to Philadelphia, even Atlantic City, getting out towards parts that are going to be moving in about 30, 40 mile per hour gusts, I would say, inland. So that's not just at the coast.
16: ABC's Leslie Lopez. Meanwhile, the Big Island of Hawaii is now under a tropical storm warning and hurricane watch as Hurricane Nolo nears the state. This is ABC News. Pope Leo is headed to Lourdes, France today on day two of his four-day trip to that country. ABC's Tom Sufi Burridge has what the first American pontiff has been up to so far.
18: Thousands lining the streets of Paris as Pope Leo, the first American pope, touched down on the first official papal visit to France in 18 years. Leo emotional as he blessed a statue of the Virgin Mary that survived the inferno that swept through Notre Dame. The Pope, who is a Chicago native, asked if he had anything to do with the White Sox making the playoffs.
19: Some parents call it a miracle. Do you have anything to do with that?
20: No comment. Great Chris. Things happen in Chicago.
16: Moderna now says its mRNA flu vaccine is available for adults over 50. That vaccine approved by the Food and Drug Administration, which also says it's now investigating an outbreak of E. coli across multiple states. I'm Mike Dubosky, ABC News.
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4: Still seeking justice. You're listening. listening to Network Indiana. I'm Jarrett Lewis. Johnson County Prosecutor Lance Hamner says bumping up the reward amount in a 20-year-old double murder case in Franklin could help with solving it. He's suggesting quadrupling the number from $25,000 to $100,000.
0: Anybody who knows what happened or has substantial information just comes forward. It's been long enough, and if you've been protecting this guy all this time, it's time to come forward and have him do the right thing.
4: On July 24th, 2006, Sean Dickus came home to find the bodies of his 10-year-old son, Blake, and his wife, China. The two had been stabbed to death. The killer is still out there. It's a preliminary neglect of a dependent charge that a woman is facing after Indianapolis police say her 8-year-old daughter was found dead inside their East Side home on Wednesday. Officers added that methamphetamine was found under the girl's pillow.
6: Miracle and my mom were best friends. They would color together. They would watch movies together, scary movies.
4: Malachi Mitchell speaking to Fox 59. Carrie Bryan was arrested shortly after Miracle was found dead in the house. Court records show she also faced drug charges in 2015 and 2019. Prison time is coming for a man who took part in an attack outside a Fort Wayne bar. Jake McDaniel explains.
7: Douglas Zuber pleaded guilty in May to battery causing serious bodily injury and criminal recklessness. A judge sentenced Zuber Friday to 5 years in prison and suspended two. Prosecutors say Zuber and five others beat James Simmons III outside Pike's Pub, and the other five will go to trial in the winter. Jake McDaniel, Network Indiana.
4: FEMA is approving a request from Indiana Governor Mike Braun that adds three counties to the state's major disaster declaration. Folks in Cass, Pike, and Putnam counties affected by the August severe flooding and storms can now apply for individual assistance through FEMA. And on the field today for Week 4 college football and games, Ball State opens up conference play against Kent State at noon, and the third-ranked team in the country, Notre Dame, is playing Purdue in West Lafayette. Kickoff there is set for 2 o'clock. I'm Jarrett Lewis. 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
8: 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When D.C. politicians use insider information to make millions trading stocks, they get filthy rich, while hardworking Hoosiers struggle. 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Todd Young is a Marine, and he's not afraid to take on corruption. Young has never traded stocks while in Congress, not once. President Trump supports Young's fight, even mentioned it in the State of the Union address.
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1: North Judson officials discussed potential grant opportunities and ideas for future development during Monday's town council meeting.
5: I'm Becca Shepherd for Stark County Family Dentistry from the WKVI Information Center.
1: An official at the meeting reported attending a recent Indiana Office of Community and Rural Affairs public engagement event and highlighted several programs that could potentially benefit the town. Those included programs related to blight elimination and clearance, downtown revitalization, planning, and owner-occupied home rehabilitation. Officials discussed setting up a meeting with an OCRA representative to further explore available programs. The discussion included potential future utility projects involving wastewater, stormwater, and water infrastructure, as well as properties in the downtown area and other neighborhoods that may be in need of blight remediation. One program discussed could provide up to $25,000 to qualifying homeowners for repairs. The discussion also turned to the possibility of developing some type of community facility on property already owned by the town on Main Street. Officials discussed several possible uses for the property, including community, office, rental, business, or residential space. However, no specific plans have been developed, and officials said they do not yet know what form such a project could take. Officials said the idea could be explored further to determine what grant funding may be available. The Francisville Park Board is asking community members to provide input as it begins developing a 5-year plan for Francisville Park. The Park Board, with assistance from the Kankakee Iroquois Regional Planning Commission, is conducting a survey to help identify priorities and plan for the future of the park. The survey asks for feedback on current park facilities and amenities, playground areas, sports and recreation, walking and gathering spaces, events and activities, and potential improvements. Residents can also share new ideas for the park and what they believe would make Francisville Park better for everyone. Those interested in participating in the survey can access it by scanning the QR code that's included on the Francisville Park Board flyer, which can be found online at WKVI.com. Greenwood is clearing the way for a new Buc-ee's. Rainika Kadakia from Network Indiana has more.
10: The City Council approved the rezoning Monday night, moving the project closer to construction. One resident says,
11: I love giving money to my local community, and I'd much rather give my Buc-ee's bucks to Greenwood than traveling 240 miles and giving it to Kentucky. And I've done that on purpose, just to go get a brisket sandwich.
10: Buc-ee's will also help fund $14 million in road improvements, including a new roundabout. The project also includes walking trails and a green space. Rainika Kadakia, Network Indiana.
1: The Eastern Pulaski Community School Corporation has announced that its Board of School Trustees will be holding a public hearing. The hearing will take place this upcoming Monday, September 28th at 5:30 p.m. Eastern Time. The meeting will take place at the Meeting Conference Center at Winnemette Community High School. The subject of this public hearing will be the school corporation's 2027 budget. The meeting notice states that the meeting site is fully accessible to all persons and that anyone requiring further accommodations should contact the school's corporation's administrative office at 574-946-4010. The public is invited to attend this budget hearing.
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12: I'm Ryan Martin on Hoosier Ag Today with Midday Market and Weather Analysis, brought to you by Louis Dreyfus in Claypool, currently paying a 50-cent positive basis for soybeans delivered through the weekend. Call with questions, 574-566-2113. Markets are down again today. The Trump-Xi summit coming and going without even as much as a whimper on anything agriculturally related. Actually, if you look through the guest list at the state dinner from yesterday, last night, it had a lot of tech folks, a lot of industry folks, but not ag industry folks. So clearly the focus this time around was not on agriculture matters. I think the market's a little disappointed in that, but you should not be surprised at this point either. So corn, beans, and wheat all lower on the weather side of things. Another grayish day, at least across northern Indiana, not drying things too super fast, but we are rain-free still through at least next Tuesday. That's your market update. I'm Ryan Martin.
23: From the Tri-County Weather Center, I'm Bill Banks on All News 1520 WKVI. 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This afternoon, sunny with a high near 71. Tonight, mostly clear with a low around 44. Looking ahead to Sunday, mostly sunny with a high near 72. Sunday night will be mostly clear with a low around 47. Currently, it's 62 and clear. I'm Bill Banks. 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
27: This is a Bloomberg Money Minute. Solid gains on Wall Street today while oil declined, closing just above $92 a barrel after Iran proposed a seven-day plan to end the war, reopen the Strait of Hormuz, even jumpstart nuclear talks with the U.S. The Dow today nearly 1% higher, up 479 points. The Nasdaq, which added 129, and the S&P up 39, both 0.5% higher. Shares of PayPal rising almost 5% on a Betaville report that an unnamed tech giant may be weighing a takeover bid for the digital payments company. Shares of the smartphone chip maker Qualcomm up 4% after renewing a licensing deal with Apple. But even the cloud computing company Akamai Technologies signed a 7-year, nearly $12 billion deal to provide computing power to AI giant Anthropic. Shares were lower. And the initial public stock offering of the smart ring maker Aura, which begins trading for the first time on Tuesday, is seeing 4 times as many orders for shares as there are shares available. Tom Busby, Bloomberg Radio.
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13: We have 6 clinics now in Winnemac, Francisville, and Monterey, and Pulaski County. We've got North Judson and Knox in Stark County, and then our Culver Clinic in Marshall County.
2: So someone may be out there that says, you know, hey, things aren't like they used to be when I was young. 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
19: 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Chief Meteorologist Ryan Martin says precipitation and harvest potential is segmented in his latest forecast presented by Beacon Credit Union.
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28: Dry weather continues through the weekend and through the first half of next week. We should see good sunshine and flow turning to the southwest that warms us just a little bit. I'm not looking for temperatures to be way above normal, but we should be normal to slightly above through this period. Good evaporation rate, low humidity, great setup from now right on through next Tuesday.
19: Wednesday, though, kicks off a multi-round batch of moisture. Martin's forecast calls for 3 waves trying to make their way through.
28: One Wednesday afternoon. Next one comes Thursday night into Friday, and the final one is Friday night into Saturday morning to midday. Combined over the 3 waves, I think we can pick up anywhere from 1.25 to 1.5 inches, maybe an outside 2, depending on how strong thunderstorms are.
19: The good news is that Martin says the moisture will be spaced out enough that a large part of our soil profile should be able to handle this moisture. Starting the 4th and moving through the rest of that week, Martin is eyeing more sunny, warm, and dry conditions.
28: Well, maybe not as warm. It does look like temperatures are backing off a little bit, but that is seasonally what happens this time of year. High pressure will be analyzed in over the southern part of Minnesota, probably closer to the 7th and 8th, and that means we are going to look for long-term drying. An upper-level ridge is here, good evaporation rates, and we should have no problems getting back to the fields that first full week of October.
19: 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You can find Martin's full harvest weather forecast online later today at HoosierAgToday.com. Reliable internet access. It's becoming just as important as electricity, roads, other basic infrastructure. But across rural communities, the digital divide remains wide.
0: Greg Allen has the story.
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0: whether it's social, whether it's workforce and skill development, or telehealth or further education. There's so many different things we could be using technology for, and it really hits that wide range.
1: 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It's increasingly part of doing business. 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I'm Greg Allen.
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3: Turning now to funeral arrangements. 76-year-old John Dean Folks of Batavia, Illinois, and formerly of Danforth, Illinois, passed away September 17th. 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Visitation will begin at 5 p.m. Central Time, and services are to be held at 6. In lieu of flowers, please make donations to Common Ground Ministries. Local arrangements have been entrusted to Frayne Mortuary in Francisville for 76-year-old John Dean Folks of Batavia, Illinois, and formerly of Danforth, Illinois. Remember, you can find complete obituary information online at WKVI.com.
4: I'm Ryan Martin on Hoosier Ag Today with Midday Market and Weather Analysis, brought to you by Louis Dreyfus in Claypool, currently paying a 50-cent positive basis for soybeans delivered through the weekend. Call with questions, 574-566-2113. Markets are down again today. The Trump-Xi summit coming and going without even as much as a whimper on anything agriculturally related. Actually, if you look through the guest list at the state dinner from yesterday, last night, it had a lot of tech folks, a lot of industry folks, but not ag industry folks. So clearly the focus this time around was not on agriculture matters. I think the market's a little disappointed in that, but you should not be surprised at this point either. So corn, beans, and wheat all lower. On the weather side of things, another grayish day, at least across northern Indiana, not drying things too super fast, but we are rain-free still through at least next Tuesday. That's your market update. I'm Ryan Martin.
5: From the Tri-County Weather Center, I'm Bill Banks on All News 1520 WKVI. 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This afternoon, sunny with a high near 71. Tonight, mostly clear with a low around 44. Looking ahead to Sunday, mostly sunny with a high near 72. Sunday night will be mostly clear with a low around 47. Currently, it's 62 and clear. I'm Bill Banks. 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
10: Last night, the fifth-ranked Indiana Hoosiers started Big Ten play with a 29-23 win over Northwestern, earning their 20th consecutive win. Here's head coach Kurt Cignetti.
11: We're sort of frantic offensively, just couldn't settle in. Dominated statistically, but the score was tight. Completely shut down on defense. But regardless, we got a lot of improvement to make. Our bottom line was we found a way to get it done.
10: Quarterback Josh Hoover goes 19 of 29 for 201 yards, one touchdown, and one rushing touchdown. Lee Beebe Jr. and Nick Marsh had one rushing touchdown and one receiving touchdown, respectively. IU goes 4-0 for their third consecutive season. IU hits the road for the first time this season next Saturday against Rutgers with an 8 o'clock kickoff. Today's look at the college football schedule. At noon, Ball State travels to Kent State. At 1 o'clock, it's North Dakota at Indiana State. Then at 2 o'clock, it's the third-ranked Notre Dame Fighting Irish traveling to Purdue to take on the Boilermakers. Here's Notre Dame head coach Marcus Freeman on his outlook for Purdue.
12: Their offense is as good as anyone we've seen, and they're an ascending program. I have a lot of respect for Barry Odom and the job he does, and so it'd be a great challenge for us. Their quarterback's real deal. He's a good player. He's not

0: running this year as much as he did last year, but we know he has the ability to run, but he's really making good decisions.
1: Meanwhile, Purdue head coach Barry Odom spoke about what challenges Notre Dame's offense brings.
2: You know, both running backs right now are playing at a high level. They're unbelievable up front. Quarterback play is elite, and then they've got receivers that can blow the top off coverage, and they run really well after the catch. I don't see a lot of weakness in what they do.
1: The Indiana Fever heads to Sin City tomorrow to take on the third seed Las Vegas Aces for game one of the first round of the WNBA playoffs.
3: I think that's the great thing about you look at 1-8 in this league right now. It's anybody's to take. And, you know, for us, it's like we have to have the mentality going into the playoffs. So let's go steal the first one game at a time.
1: Tip off for game one from the Michelob Ultra Arena is tomorrow at 4 o'clock. 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
4: I'm Paul Stevens. A rare September nor'easter hitting the mid-Atlantic and some northeast states with heavy rain, strong winds, and coastal erosion all weekend. On New York's Long Island, Nassau County Executive Bruce Blakeman telling folks,
5: check on your family members, your neighbors, especially if they're elderly. 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
4: New York City, as well as 8 New York State counties and 8 New Jersey counties, all under states of emergency. President Trump and China's leader Xi Jinping wrapping up 2 days of meetings.
6: President Trump and President Xi discussed the economy, trade, super intelligence, and cooperation on a number of issues of shared importance.
4: That update from Capitol Hill from Fox's Aisha Hosni. 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
11: Still seeking justice. You're listening to Network Indiana. I'm Jarrett Lewis. Johnson County Prosecutor Lance Hamner says bumping up the reward amount in a 20-year-old double murder case in Franklin could help with solving it. He's suggesting quadrupling the number from $25,000 to $100,000.
12: Anybody who knows what happened or has substantial information just comes forward. It's been long enough, and if you've been protecting this guy all this time, it's time to come forward and have him do the right thing.
11: On July 24th, 2006, Sean Dickus came home to find the bodies of his 10-year-old son, Blake, and his wife, China. The two had been stabbed to death. The killer is still out there. It's a preliminary neglect of a dependent charge that a woman is facing after Indianapolis police say her 8-year-old daughter was found dead inside their East Side home on Wednesday. Officers added that methamphetamine was found under the girl's pillow.
13: Miracle and my mom were best friends. They would color together. They would watch movies together, scary movies.
11: Malachi Mitchell speaking to Fox 59. Carrie Bryan was arrested shortly after Miracle was found dead in the house. Court records show she also faced drug charges in 2015 and 2019. Prison time is coming for a man who took part in an attack outside a Fort Wayne bar. Jake McDaniel explains.
14: Douglas Zuber pleaded guilty in May to battery causing serious bodily injury and criminal recklessness. A judge sentenced Zuber Friday to 5 years in prison and suspended 2. Prosecutors say Zuber and 5 others beat James Simmons III outside Pike's Pub, and the other 5 will go to trial in the winter. Jake McDaniel, Network Indiana.
11: FEMA is approving a request from Indiana Governor Mike Braun that adds 3 counties to the state's major disaster declaration. Folks in Cass, Pike, and Putnam counties affected by the August severe flooding and storms can now apply for individual assistance through FEMA. And on the field today for Week 4 college football games, Ball State opens up conference play against Kent State at noon, and the third-ranked team in the country, Notre Dame, is playing Purdue in West Lafayette. Kickoff there is set for 2 o'clock. I'm Jarrett Lewis. 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
15: 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When D.C. politicians use insider information to make millions trading stocks, they get filthy rich, while hardworking Hoosiers struggle. Indiana's conservative Senator Todd Young is leading the fight to make congressional stock trading illegal. Todd Young is a Marine, and he's not afraid to take on corruption. Young has never traded stocks while in Congress, not once. President Trump supports Young's fight, even mentioned it in the State of the Union address.
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10: I'm Rusty Nixon, Giant FM News. City of Plymouth will have its regular meetings on Monday, September 28th, beginning with the Board of Public Works and Safety at 6 p.m. On that agenda are regular reports from the city department heads, along with a memorandum of understanding with Garden Court Horizons Utility, date change for a temporary generator placement for Heartland Artists Center, and a dispute of a cleanup bill for 705 North Center Street. Immediately following the Common Council will meet, on that agenda are second and third readings of an ordinance for appropriations and tax rates for 2027, an update on One Marshall County and the comprehensive plan, and donations to the city. Both meetings are held in the council chambers on the second floor of the city building. Those attending the meeting should enter by the Garrow Street entrance. If you need special accommodation to attend that meeting, please contact the ADA coordinator at 574-936-2948. Both meetings will be live streamed on YouTube at City of Plymouth. Marshall County Sheriff Matt Hassels released the jail and arrest report for August. The jail population on September 9th was 120 out of a total of 233 beds. Of those, 25 were sentenced inmates, 24 were serving time on felony charges, 74 were pretrial inmates, 15 were awaiting arraignment, 101 were men, and 19 were women. Average population for August was 121. There were 1,341 active warrants in Marshall County. Top five offenses for August. Number one, driving while suspended at 19. Operating while intoxicated with 18. Failure to appear, 13. Operator never licensed, 13. And domestic battery with 12. Plymouth Police made 71 arrests on the month. Sheriff's Department made 48 arrests. Culver Police, 6, and Bremen Police, 5 arrests in the month. There were 58 accidents, 35 of those were property damage, 18 had personal injuries, there was one fatality. Central Dispatch answered 5,034 calls in the month, 1,405 of those were 911 calls. Of those, 99.72% were answered with 10 seconds or less. The Sheriff's Department responded to 1,393 calls for service in August. The 18th annual Halloween Fest at John Glenn High School returns this weekend, running Friday through Sunday with a packed schedule of parades, food, family entertainment, and community tradition. What began as a search for a better way to fundraise has grown into one of the area's most anticipated fall events. According to organizers, the Halloween Fest was started after high school teachers who had been fundraising to provide scholarships for graduating seniors sought a better way to raise that money. They asked Principal Will Morton for ideas. He came up with a festival. Concept has proven remarkably successful to date. Over $700,000 has been raised for student scholarships, and more than 470 students have been awarded scholarships thanks to the festival. It opens Friday at 4 p.m., runs until 10 p.m. Grand Parade begins at 5 p.m. on Van Buren Street and continues to John Glenn High School. Craft vendors, a giant garage sale, the Midway, free entertainment, and food will be available throughout the evening. Friday night's menu highlights include apple dumplings, that is a highlight, homemade soups by Ma and Pa Craw, and pork chop and pulled pork dinner. Saturday's fun begins at 8:30 with a 5K run, a 1-mile fun run at Walkerton Elementary School. Famous Potato Donuts will be ready at 9 a.m. Craft Vendors, the Midway, Garage Sale, Entertainment, and more continue until 10 p.m. Sunday's festivities begin at 10 a.m. and continue until 4. Today includes more food, including the chicken and noodle dinner at the cafeteria, and entertainment at the Midway, a car cruise in, a petting zoo, and a children's tractor pull. Now in its 18th year, Halloween Fest continues to combine community fun with the lasting mission of supporting graduating seniors as they take their next steps. I'm Rusty Nixon, Giant FM News.
16: I'm Ryan Martin on Hoosier Ag Today with Midday Market and Weather Analysis, brought to you by Louis Dreyfus in Claypool, currently paying a 50-cent positive basis for soybeans delivered through the weekend. Call with questions, 574-566-2113. Markets are down again today. The Trump Xi summit coming and going without even as much as a whimper on anything agriculturally related. Actually, if you look through the guest list at the state dinner from yesterday and last night, it had a lot of tech folks, a lot of industry folks, but not ag industry folks. So clearly the focus this time around was not on agriculture matters. I think the market's a little disappointed in that, but you should not be surprised at this point either. So corn, beans, and wheat all lower. On the weather side of things, another grayish day, at least across northern Indiana, not drying things too super fast, but we are rain-free still through at least next Tuesday. That's your market update. I'm Ryan Martin.
17: From the Tri-County Weather Center, I'm Bill Banks on All News 1520 WKVI. 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This afternoon, sunny with a high near 71. Tonight, mostly clear with a low around 44. Looking ahead to Sunday, mostly sunny with a high near 72. Sunday night will be mostly clear with a low around 47. Currently, it's 62 and clear. I'm Bill Banks. 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
22: This is a Bloomberg Money Minute. Solid gains on Wall Street today while oil declined, closing just above $92 a barrel after Iran proposed a seven-day plan to end the war, reopen the Strait of Hormuz, even jumpstart nuclear talks with the U.S. The Dow today nearly 1% higher, up 479 points. The Nasdaq, which added 129, and the S&P up 39, both 0.5% higher. Shares of PayPal rising almost 5% on a Betaville report that an unnamed tech giant may be weighing a takeover bid for the digital payments company. Shares of the smartphone chipmaker Qualcomm up 4% after renewing a licensing deal with Apple. But even the cloud computing company Akamai Technologies signed a 7-year, nearly $12 billion deal to provide computing power to AI giant Anthropic. Shares were lower. And the initial public stock offering of the smart ring maker Aura, which begins trading for the first time on Tuesday, is seeing four times as many orders for shares as there are shares available. Tom Busby, Bloomberg Radio.
23: Today in school, I learned a lot. In chemistry, I learned that no one likes me. In English, I learned that I'm disgusting. And in physics, I learned that I'm a loser.
24: Today in school, I learned that I'm ugly and useless. And in gym, I learned that I'm pathetic and a joke. 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
1: 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I'm Andy Eubank. 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We'll be looking at headlines, no doubt, as we look for market cues this week, Carl.
2: Yeah, it's going to be a little bit of an interesting week. We've got, come Wednesday, midweek, we do have month-end, quarter-end, and the quarterly stocks report. Ahead of that, we're going to see crop harvest progress is what's going to be key. Cash market getting a little bit more concerned with the delays we've seen. Likely going to see a little bit more basis incentive this week, especially in slower areas. Geopolitics will also top the list of trade factors to start out the week.
1: That's Carl Setzer. 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I'm Andy Eubank. 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
3: Turning to funeral arrangements, Alan Edward Reese, 88, died on September 19th of 2026. Miller's Merry Manor in Plymouth was born on October 19th, 1937 in Newcastle, Indiana. He was the son of W.T. Tom Reese and Mary Gann Reese. After graduating from Newcastle High School in 1956, Alan began his career in retail where he met his future wife, Doris Coppin. They married on May 25th of 1958 in Goshen. Enlisting in 1962, Alan honorably served as medical X-ray tech in the United States Army. Alan was proud of his service as a Mason and master of the Plymouth Kilwinning Lodge No. 149. Visitation will be held on Saturday, September 26th from 11 a.m. to 1 p.m. at Johnson Danielson Funeral Home, 1100 North Michigan Street in Plymouth. He'll be honored in a Masonic ceremony at 1 p.m., and funeral services will immediately follow with Pastor Dennis Wenzel officiating. Alan will be laid to rest at Oak Hill Cemetery in Plymouth, with military funeral honors being rendered by the United States Army and the American Legion Post 27. In lieu of flowers, memorial contributions can be directed to the Indiana Hearing Alliance, 2205 East Morgan Avenue, Suite 105 in Evansville. Johnson Danielson Funeral Home is honored to be entrusted with the arrangements. Condolences can be left for the family at www.johnson-danielson.com. Billy S. Stockberger, 80, died on September 20th, 2026, at St. Joe Regional Medical Center in Mishawaka. Born on April 18th of 1946 in Argus, Billy was the son of Kenneth and Anna Jane Wallace Stockberger. After graduating from high school, Billy was a truck driver with Stockberger Trucking for 40 years. He was married to Barbara Povlock on December 18th of 1971 at Sunrise Chapel in Plymouth. Visitation will be held on Sunday, September 27th. From 1 to 3 p.m. at Johnson Danielson Funeral Home, 1100 North Michigan Street in Plymouth. Funeral services will immediately follow at 3 p.m. with Jeff Lindsay officiating. Billy will be laid to rest at Maple Grove Cemetery. In lieu of flowers, memorial contributions can be directed to the Alzheimer's Association, Greater Indiana Chapter, 50 East 91st Street, Suite 100 in Indianapolis, or to the American Cancer Association, P.O. Box 22718, Oklahoma City, Oklahoma. Condolences can be left for the family at www.johnson-danielson.com.
4: 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Call with questions, 574-566-2113. Markets are down again today. The Trump-Xi summit coming and going without even as much as a whimper on anything agriculturally related. Actually, if you look through the guest list at the state dinner from yesterday, last night, it had a lot of tech folks, A lot of industry folks, but not ag industry folks. So clearly the focus this time around was not on agriculture matters. I think the market's a little disappointed in that, but you should not be surprised at this point either. So corn, beans, and wheat all lower on the weather side of things. Another grayish day, at least across northern Indiana, not drying things too super fast, but we are rain-free still through at least next Tuesday. That's your market update. I'm Ryan Martin.
5: From the Tri-County Weather Center, I'm Bill Banks on All News 1520 WKVI. 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This afternoon, sunny with a high near 71. Tonight, mostly clear with a low around 44. Looking ahead to Sunday, mostly sunny with a high near 72. Sunday night will be mostly clear with a low around 47. Currently, it's 62 and clear. I'm Bill Banks. 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
3: 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First of all, on WTCA, as always, you can catch all the Rocky football action as Plymouth takes on Northridge in an NLC matchup. Kenny Kramer and Ryan Lockhart will have the play-by-play call for you there, 6:30, with their pregame start, 7 o'clock kick. On WKBI, Mitch Columbia has the call as LaVille comes to Knox. Another conference matchup for those two teams. A little bit later start there. 7 o'clock on the pregame and an 8 o'clock kick with Mitch Columbia over on WKBI. And then here on Max 98.3, it's going to be me and Scott Masters. We're going to Glenn. We're going to call the Bremen-Glenn matchup. Another grudge match for Bremen. And it's something that Bremen coach Justin Begonia is getting kind of used to.
10: And kind of like what I said, I guess when you've been around long enough, right? I played at Bremen. So, like, those Bremen rivalries hold true to me in my blood. And then coached at LaVille, coached at Glenn. So that's me being old and being around. And so the combination of both does make it seem like the whole – you look at the schedule and you're like, oh, that's a big game. That's a big game. That's a big game. And so now we're into another big game.
3: That's tonight from John Glenn. Lions take on the Falcons, 6:30 pregame start, 7 o'clock the kick, right here on Max 98.3. I'm Rusty Nixon, Giant FM Sports.
11: ABC News, I'm Mike Dubusky. President Trump says the deal proposed by Iran to reopen the Strait of Hormuz is not acceptable. Under that proposal, Iran would have reopened the strait in exchange for the U.S. ending its military blockade and waiving sanctions. The East Coast is in for another battering day of severe weather thanks to a nor'easter that's affecting the Carolinas all the way up through Massachusetts.
12: We're talking about coastal flooding, beach erosion. We also have very strong gusty winds that are damaging. They could bring down trees and power lines. In addition to that, we're going to see that storm system continue to move its way up towards the East Coast and start to veer inland. So some of these winds are going to push inland farther into areas closer to Philadelphia, even Atlantic City, getting out towards parts that are going to be moving in about 30, 40 mile per hour gusts, I would say, inland. So that's not just at the coast.
11: ABC's Leslie Lopez. Meanwhile, the Big Island of Hawaii is now under a tropical storm warning and hurricane watch as Hurricane Nolo nears the state. This is ABC News. Pope Leo is headed to Lourdes, France today on day two of his four-day trip to that country. ABC's Tom Sufi Burridge has what the first American pontiff has been up to so far.
13: Thousands lining the streets of Paris as Pope Leo, the first American pope, touched down on the first official papal visit to France in 18 years. Leo, emotional as he blessed a statue of the Virgin Mary that survived the inferno that swept through Notre Dame. The Pope, who is a Chicago native, asked if he had anything to do with the White Sox making the playoffs.
14: Some parents call it a miracle. Do you have anything to do with that?
15: No comment. Great things happen in Chicago.
11: Moderna now says its mRNA flu vaccine is available for adults over 50. That vaccine approved by the Food and Drug Administration, which also says it's now investigating an outbreak of E. coli across multiple states. I'm Mike Dubusky, ABC News.
16: Man, I love this place. I've been surfing here since I was a kid. Now, seeing my grandson out on the water, it means everything to me. Watching him and taking in the blue waves, the sea breeze, the blurry horizon.
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20: Still seeking justice. You're listening to Network Indiana. I'm Jarrett Lewis. Johnson County Prosecutor Lance Hamner says bumping up the reward amount in a 20-year-old double murder case in Franklin could help with solving it. He's suggesting quadrupling the number from $25,000 to $100,000.
21: Anybody who knows what happened or has substantial information just comes forward. It's been long enough, and if you've been protecting this guy all this time, it's time to come forward and have him do the right thing.
20: On July 24th, 2006, Sean Dickus came home to find the bodies of his 10-year-old son, Blake, and his wife, China. The two had been stabbed to death. The killer is still out there. It's a preliminary neglect of a dependent charge that a woman is facing after Indianapolis police say her 8-year-old daughter was found dead inside their East Side home on Wednesday. Officers added that methamphetamine was found under the girl's pillow.
22: Miracle and my mom were best friends. They would color together. They would watch movies together, scary movies.
20: Malachi Mitchell speaking to Fox 59. Carrie Bryan was arrested shortly after Miracle was found dead in the house. Court records show she also faced drug charges in 2015 and 2019. Prison time is coming for a man who took part in an attack outside a Fort Wayne bar. Jake McDaniel explains.
23: Douglas Zuber pleaded guilty in May to battery causing serious bodily injury and criminal recklessness. A judge sentenced Zuber Friday to 5 years in prison and suspended two. Prosecutors say Zuber and five others beat James Simmons III outside Pike's Pub, and the other five will go to trial in the winter. Jake McDaniel, Network Indiana.
20: FEMA is approving a request from Indiana Governor Mike Braun that adds three counties to the state's major disaster declaration. Folks in Cass, Pike, and Putnam counties affected by the August severe flooding and storms can now apply for individual assistance through FEMA. And on the field today for Week 4 college football and games, Ball State opens up conference play against Kent State at noon, and the third-ranked team in the country, Notre Dame, is playing Purdue in West Lafayette. Kickoff there is set for 2 o'clock. I'm Jarrett Lewis. 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
24: 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When D.C. politicians use insider information to make millions trading stocks, they get filthy rich, while hardworking Hoosiers struggle. 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Todd Young is a Marine, and he's not afraid to take on corruption. 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President Trump supports Young's fight, even mentioned it in the State of the Union address.
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0: North Judson officials discussed potential grant opportunities and ideas for future development during Monday's town council meeting.
1: I'm Becca Shepherd for Stark County Family Dentistry from the WKVI Information Center.
0: An official at the meeting reported attending a recent Indiana Office of Community and Rural Affairs public engagement event and highlighted several programs that could potentially benefit the town. Those included programs related to blight elimination and clearance, downtown revitalization, planning, and owner-occupied home rehabilitation. Officials discussed setting up a meeting with an OCRA representative to further explore available programs. The discussion included potential future utility projects involving wastewater, stormwater, and water infrastructure, as well as properties in the downtown area and other neighborhoods that may be in need of blight remediation. One program discussed could provide up to $25,000 to qualifying homeowners for repairs. The discussion also turned to the possibility of developing some type of community facility on property already owned by the town on Main Street. Officials discussed several possible uses for the property, including community, office, rental, business, or residential space. However, no specific plans have been developed, and officials said they do not yet know what form such a project could take. Officials said the idea could be explored further to determine what grant funding may be available. The Francisville Park Board is asking community members to provide input as it begins developing a five-year plan for Francisville Park. The Park Board, with assistance from the Kankakee Iroquois Regional Planning Commission, is conducting a survey to help identify priorities and plan for the future of the park. The survey asks for feedback on current park facilities and amenities, playground areas, sports and recreation, walking and gathering spaces, events and activities, and potential improvements. Residents can also share new ideas for the park and what they believe would make Francisville Park better for everyone. Those interested in participating in the survey can access it by scanning the QR code that's included on the Francisville Park Board flyer, which can be found online at WKVI.com. Greenwood is clearing the way for a new Buc-ee's. Rainika Kadakia from Network Indiana has more.
2: The City Council approved the rezoning Monday night, moving the project closer to construction. One resident says,
4: I love giving money to my local community, and I'd much rather give my Buc-ee's bucks to Greenwood than traveling 240 miles and giving it to Kentucky. And I've done that on purpose, just to go get a brisket sandwich.
2: Buc-ee's will also help fund $14 million in road improvements, including a new roundabout. The project also includes walking trails and a green space. Rainika Kadakia, Network Indiana.
0: The Eastern Pulaski Community School Corporation has announced that its Board of School Trustees will be holding a public hearing. The hearing will take place this upcoming Monday, September 28th at 5:30 p.m. Eastern Time. The meeting will take place at the Meeting Conference Center at Winnemette Community High School. The subject of this public hearing will be the school corporation's 2027 budget. The meeting notice states that the meeting site is fully accessible to all persons and that anyone requiring further accommodations should contact the school's corporation's administrative office at 574-946-4010. The public is invited to attend this budget hearing.
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11: President Trump is rejecting the latest offer from Iran to reopen the Strait of Hormuz. Under the proposed deal, the U.S. would have had to agree to end its military blockade and waive sanctions on Iran. The president earlier today called that proposal not acceptable. A nor'easter is rolling up the East Coast right now with strong winds and heavy rain. ABC's Marcus Solis is on the south shore of Long Island.
4: We are in one of those heavy bands of heavy rain. It is a soaking rain, wind-driven, and it is really coming down here in Long Beach. Waves crashing in crashing against the beach, and that is the concern here. Beach erosion, all these south-facing communities are really in danger of losing a good chunk of sand here.
11: And Hawaii is bracing for up to 18 inches of rain on the Big Island this weekend as Hurricane Nolo brushes the southern coast of that state. This is ABC News. Testimony is expected to resume on Monday in the trial of Caleb Flynn, the one-time American Idol contestant and former pastor accused of murdering his wife. ABC's Morgan Norwood.
13: Ms. Botner, if you'd like to come up to the witness stand.
14: Flynn's mistress, 24-year-old Aaliyah Botner, taking the stand earlier this week, reading from the more than 100,000 text messages prosecutors say she exchanged with him. Flynn allegedly writing,
13: I'm willing to flip my world upside down, to lose a job and a big salary, to lose a house, to lose my daughter's full time, and to go through this hell that will come with leaving her.
14: But texts weren't the only thing investigators say they found on Flynn's phone. Prosecutors played AI-generated songs they claim he wrote about his affair.
11: The defense says Flynn was unfaithful, but that doesn't make him a killer. And the measles outbreak in Pennsylvania is continuing to grow. The state's health department says since Wednesday they've discovered 55 new cases for a total of 890. I'm Mike Dubusky, ABC News.
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18: Still seeking justice. You're listening to Network Indiana. I'm Jarrett Lewis. Johnson County Prosecutor Lance Hamner says bumping up the reward amount in a 20-year-old double murder case in Franklin could help with solving it. He's suggesting quadrupling the number from $25,000 to $100,000.
19: Anybody who knows what happened or has substantial information just comes forward. It's been long enough, and if you've been protecting this guy all this time, it's time to come forward and have him do the right thing.
18: On July 24th, 2006, Sean Dickus came home to find the bodies of his 10-year-old son, Blake, and his wife, Chyna. The two had been stabbed to death. The killer is still out there. It's a preliminary neglect of a dependent charge that a woman is facing after Indianapolis police say her 8-year-old daughter was found dead inside their East Side home on Wednesday. Officers added that methamphetamine was found under the girl's pillow.
20: Miracle and my mom were best friends. They would color together. They would watch movies together, scary movies.
18: Malachi Mitchell speaking to Fox 59. Carrie Bryan was arrested shortly after Miracle was found dead in the house. Court records show she also faced drug charges in 2015 and 2019. Prison time is coming for a man who took part in an attack outside a Fort Wayne bar. Jake McDaniel explains.
21: Douglas Zuber pleaded guilty in May to battery causing serious bodily injury and criminal recklessness. A judge sentenced Zuber Friday to 5 years in prison and suspended two. Prosecutors say Zuber and five others beat James Simmons III outside Pike's Pub, and the other five will go to trial in the winter. Jake McDaniel, Network Indiana.
18: FEMA is approving a request from Indiana Governor Mike Braun that adds three counties to the state's major disaster declaration. Folks in Cass, Pike, and Putnam counties affected by the August severe flooding and storms can now apply for individual assistance through FEMA. And on the field today for Week 4 college football games, Ball State opens up conference play against Kent State at noon, and the third-ranked team in the country, Notre Dame, is playing Purdue and West Lafayette. Kickoff there is set for 2 o'clock. I'm Jarrett Lewis. 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
22: 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When D.C. politicians use insider information to make millions trading stocks, they get filthy rich, while hardworking Hoosiers struggle. Indiana's conservative Senator Todd Young is leading the fight to make congressional stock trading illegal.
0: Todd Young is a Marine, and he's not afraid to take on corruption. Young has never traded stocks while in Congress, not once. President Trump supports Young's fight, even mentioned it in the State of the Union address.
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2: 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Call with questions, 574-566-2113. Markets are down again today. The Trump-Xi summit coming and going without even as much as a whimper on anything agriculturally related. Actually, if you look through the guest list at the state dinner from yesterday, last night, it had a lot of tech folks, a lot of industry folks, but not ag industry folks. So clearly the focus this time around was not on agriculture matters. I think the market's a little disappointed in that, but you should not be surprised at this point either. So corn, beans, and wheat all lower. On the weather side of things, another grayish day, at least across northern Indiana, not drying things too super fast, but we are rain-free still through at least next Tuesday. That's your market update. I'm Ryan Martin.
3: From the Tri-County Weather Center, I'm Bill Banks on All News 1520 WKVI. 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This afternoon, sunny with a high near 71. Tonight, mostly clear with a low around 44. Looking ahead to Sunday, mostly sunny with a high near 72. Sunday night will be mostly clear with a low around 47. Currently, it's 62 and clear. I'm Bill Banks. 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
10: This is a Bloomberg Money Minute. Solid gains on Wall Street today while oil declined, closing just above $92 a barrel after Iran proposed a seven-day plan to end the war, reopen the Strait of Hormuz, even jumpstart nuclear talks with the U.S. The Dow today nearly 1% higher, up 479 points. The Nasdaq, which added 129, and the S&P up 39, both 0.5% higher. Shares of PayPal rising almost 5% on a Betaville report that an unnamed tech giant may be weighing a takeover bid for the digital payments company. Shares of the smartphone chipmaker Qualcomm up 4% after renewing a licensing deal with Apple. But even the cloud computing company Akamai Technologies signed a 7-year, nearly $12 billion deal to provide computing power to AI giant Anthropic. Shares were lower. And the initial public stock offering of the smart ring maker Aura, which begins trading for the first time on Tuesday, is seeing four times as many orders for shares as there are shares available. Tom Busby, Bloomberg Radio.
12: It's Thursday night, and you're grabbing drinks with some friends. Started off with a pitcher for the table, which quickly becomes two. There's pool. And there's the photo booth.
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28: 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Harvest is underway, but in west central Indiana, farmer Ryan Rippey, who farms in Montgomery, Fountain, and Tippecanoe counties, says what a difference a year makes.
29: Last year, we finished cutting beans on September 28th, and here we are on September 25th, and we have cut just a little under 10% of our beans. It's been really wet. Was thinking we probably would have done more this week when we looked at the forecast on Monday, but it's just been overcast and misty, and we haven't been able to accomplish a lot bean-wise.
28: And the story's pretty similar on corn. Get harvest updates from around the state at HoosierAgToday.com.
30: Turning now to funeral arrangements. 76-year-old John Dean Folks of Batavia, Illinois, and formerly of Danforth, Illinois, passed away September 17th. A celebration of life will be held at Mantino Church of God in Mantino, Illinois, Saturday, September 26th. Visitation will begin at 5 p.m. Central Time, and services are to be held at 6. In lieu of flowers, please make donations to Common Ground Ministries. Local arrangements have been entrusted to Frayne Mortuary in Francisville for 76-year-old John Dean Folks of Batavia, Illinois, and formerly of Danforth, Illinois. Remember, you can find complete obituary information online at WKVI.com.
2: I'm Ryan Martin on Hoosier Ag Today with Midday Market and Weather Analysis, brought to you by Louis Dreyfus in Claypool, currently paying a 50-cent positive basis for soybeans delivered through the weekend. Call with questions 574-566-2113. Markets are down again today. The Trump Xi summit coming and going without even as much as a whimper on anything agriculturally related. Actually, if you look through the guest list at the state dinner from yesterday last night, it had a lot of tech folks, a lot of industry folks, but not ag industry folks. So clearly the focus this time around was not on agriculture matters. I think the market's a little disappointed in that, but you should not be surprised at this point either. So corn, beans, and wheat all lower. On the weather side of things, another grayish day, at least across northern Indiana, not drying things too super fast, but we are rain-free still through at least next Tuesday. That's your market update. I'm Ryan Martin.
3: From the Tri-County Weather Center, I'm Bill Banks on All News 1520 WKVI. 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This afternoon, sunny with a high near 71. Tonight, mostly clear with a low around 44. Looking ahead to Sunday, mostly sunny with a high near 72. Sunday night will be mostly clear with a low around

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2: Last night, the fifth-ranked Indiana Hoosiers started Big Ten play with a 29-23 win over Northwestern, earning their 20th consecutive win. Here's head coach Kurt Cignetti.
3: We're sort of frantic offensively, just couldn't settle in. Dominated statistically, but the score was tight. Completely shut down on defense. But regardless, we got a lot of improvement to make. Our bottom line was we found a way to get it done.
2: Quarterback Josh Hoover goes 19 of 29 for 201 yards, one touchdown, and one rushing touchdown. Lee Beebe Jr. and Nick Marsh had one rushing touchdown and one receiving touchdown, respectively. IU goes 4-0 for the third consecutive season. IU hits the road for the first time this season next Saturday against Rutgers with an 8 o'clock kickoff. Today's look at the college football schedule. At noon, Ball State travels to Kent State. At 1 o'clock, it's North Dakota at Indiana State. Then at 2 o'clock, it's the third-ranked Notre Dame Fighting Irish traveling to Purdue to take on the Boilermakers. Here's Notre Dame head coach Marcus Freeman on his outlook for Purdue.
4: Their offense is as good as anyone we've seen, and they're an ascending program. I have a lot of respect for Barry Odom and the job he does, and so it'd be a great challenge for us. Their quarterback's real deal. He's a good player. He's not running this year as much as he did last year, but we know he has the ability to run, but he's really making good decisions.
2: Meanwhile, Purdue head coach Barry Odom spoke about what challenges Notre Dame's offense brings.
5: Both running backs right now are playing at a high level. They're unbelievable up front. Quarterback play is elite, and then they've got receivers that can blow the top off coverage, and they run really well after the catch. I don't see a lot of weakness in what they do.
2: The Indiana Fever heads to Sin City tomorrow to take on the third seed Las Vegas Aces for game one of the first round of the WNBA playoffs.
6: I think that's the great thing about, you look at 1-8 in this league right now, it's anybody's to take. And, for us, it's like we have to have the mentality going into the playoffs, so let's go steal the first one game at a time.
2: Tip-off for game one from the Michelob Ultra Arena is tomorrow at 4 o'clock, and you can listen to all the coverage on our flagship station of 93.1 WIBC. 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
7: News. I'm Paul Stevens. Big, powerful nor'easters affecting millions, especially in parts of New York and New Jersey, and disrupting air travel.
8: So far, air travel impact is minimal, but we do expect delays and cancellations to mount as the day goes on and the storm picks up.
7: New York Governor Kathy Hochul. President Trump saying no, rejecting a proposed 7-day plan to end the U.S. war with Iran.
9: They want to make a deal. I think that's fine. I like making a deal, too. But, that deal would not be acceptable. And what they want to do is immediately open the Hormuz Strait. You know why? Because they're dying. You know why they're dying? Because they have no money coming in. Because they get their money from the Hormuz Strait.
7: The president says the U.S. now has control of the Strait of Hormuz. 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
15: Still seeking justice. You're listening to Network Indiana. I'm Jarrett Lewis. Johnson County Prosecutor Lance Hamner says bumping up the reward amount in a 20-year-old double murder case in Franklin could help with solving it. He's suggesting quadrupling the number from $25,000 to $100,000.
16: Anybody who knows what happened or has substantial information just comes forward. It's been long enough, and if you've been protecting this guy all this time, it's time to come forward and have him do the right thing.
15: On July 24th, 2006, Sean Dickus came home to find the bodies of his 10-year-old son, Blake, and his wife, Chyna. The two had been stabbed to death. The killer is still out there. It's a preliminary...

0: Neglect of a dependent charge that a woman is facing after Indianapolis police say her 8-year-old daughter was found dead inside their East Side home on Wednesday. Officers added that methamphetamine was found under the girl's pillow.
1: Miracle and my mom were best friends. They would color together. They would watch movies together, scary movies.
0: Malachi Mitchell speaking to Fox 59. Carrie Bryan was arrested shortly after Miracle was found dead in the house. Court records show she also faced drug charges in 2015 and 2019. Prison time is coming for a man who took part in an attack outside a Fort Wayne bar. Jake McDaniel explains.
2: Douglas Zuber pleaded guilty in May to battery causing serious bodily injury and criminal recklessness. A judge sentenced Zuber Friday to 5 years in prison and suspended 2. Prosecutors say Zuber and 5 others beat James Simmons III outside Pike's Pub, and the other 5 will go to trial in the winter. Jake McDaniel, Network, Indiana.
0: FEMA is approving a request from Indiana Governor Mike Braun that adds 3 counties to the state's major disaster declaration. Folks in Cass, Pike, and Putnam counties affected by the August severe flooding and storms can now apply for individual assistance through FEMA. And on the field today for Week 4 college football games, Ball State opens up conference play against Kent State at noon, and the third-ranked team in the country, Notre Dame, is playing Purdue in West Lafayette. Kickoff there is set for 2 o'clock. I'm Jarrett Lewis. 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
3: 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When D.C. politicians use insider information to make millions trading stocks, they get filthy rich, while hardworking Hoosiers struggle. Indiana's conservative Senator Todd Young is leading the fight to make congressional stock trading illegal. Todd Young is a Marine, and he's not afraid to take on corruption. Young has never traded stocks while in Congress, not once. President Trump supports Young's fight, even mentioned it in the State of the Union address.
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5: 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Currently paying a 50-cent positive basis for soybeans delivered through the weekend. Call with questions 574-566-2113. Markets are down again today. The Trump Xi summit coming and going without even as much as a whimper on anything agriculturally related. Actually, if you look through the guest list at the state dinner from yesterday last night, it had a lot of tech folks, a lot of industry folks, but not ag industry folks. So clearly the focus this time around was not on agriculture matters. I think the market's a little disappointed in that, but you should not be surprised at this point either. So corn, beans, and wheat all lower. On the weather side of things, another grayish day, at least across northern Indiana, not drying things too super fast, but we are rain-free still through at least next Tuesday. That's your market update. I'm Ryan.
6: From the Tri-County Weather Center, I'm Bill Banks on All News 1520 WKVI. 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This afternoon, sunny with a high near 71. Tonight, mostly clear with a low around 44. Looking ahead to Sunday, mostly sunny with a high near 72. Sunday night will be mostly clear with a low around 47. Currently, it's 62 and clear. I'm Bill Banks. 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
11: This is a Bloomberg Money Minute. Solid gains on Wall Street today while oil declined, closing just above $92 a barrel after Iran proposed a 7-day plan to end the war, reopen the Strait of Hormuz, even jumpstart nuclear talks with the U.S. The Dow today nearly 1% higher, up 479 points. The Nasdaq, which added 129, and the S&P up 39, both 0.5% higher. Shares of PayPal rising almost 5% on a Betaville report that an unnamed tech giant may be weighing a takeover bid for the digital payments company. Shares of the smartphone chipmaker Qualcomm up 4% after renewing a licensing deal with Apple. But even the cloud computing company Akamai Technologies signed a 7-year, nearly $12 billion deal to provide computing power to AI giant Anthropic. Shares were lower. And the initial public stock offering of the smart ring maker Aura, which begins trading for the first time on Tuesday, is seeing 4 times as many orders for shares as there are shares available. Tom Busby, Bloomberg Radio.
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5: This is Kurt Lancaster from the Texas Farm Bureau Radio Network. Hoosier Ag Today's founder, Gary Troy, was recently honored with a Farm Broadcaster of the Year Award from our National Association of Farm Broadcasting. A big Texas hats off to you, Gary. 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
6: A slow start to harvest. I'm Eric Pfeiffer. This is Hoosier Ag Today, and I want to invite you to join me on the vacation of a lifetime. 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Harvest is underway, but in west central Indiana, farmer Ryan Rippey, who farms in Montgomery, Fountain, and Tippecanoe counties, says what a difference a year makes.
7: Last year, we finished cutting beans on September 28th, and here we are on September 25th, and we have cut just a little under 10% of our beans. It's been really wet. Was thinking we probably would have done more this week when we looked at the forecast on Monday, but it's just been overcast and misty, and we haven't been able to accomplish a lot bean-wise.
6: And the story's pretty similar on corn. Get harvest updates from around the state at HoosierAgToday.com.
8: Turning to funeral arrangements, Alan Edward Reese, 88, died on September 19th of 2026 at Miller's Merry Manor in Plymouth. Was born on October 19th, 1937 in Newcastle, Indiana. He was the son of W.T. Tom Reese and Mary Gann Reese. After graduating from Newcastle High School in 1956, Alan began his career in retail, where he met his future wife, Doris Coppin. They married on May 25th of 1958 in Goshen. Enlisting in 1962, Alan honorably served as medical X-ray tech in the United States Army. Alan was proud of his service as a Mason and master of the Plymouth Kilwinning Lodge No. 149. Visitation will be held on Saturday, September 26th from 11 a.m. to 1 p.m. at Johnson Danielson Funeral Home, 1100 North Michigan Street in Plymouth. He'll be honored in a Masonic ceremony at 1 p.m. and funeral services will immediately follow with Pastor Dennis Wenzel officiating. Alan will be laid to rest at Oak Hill Cemetery in Plymouth, with military funeral honors being rendered by the United States Army and the American Legion Post 27. In lieu of flowers, memorial contributions can be directed to the Indiana Hearing Alliance, 2205 East Morgan Avenue, Suite 105 in Evansville. Johnson Danielson Funeral Home is honored to be entrusted with the arrangements. Condolences can be left for the family at www.johnson-danielson.com. Billy S. Stockburger, 80, died on September 20th, 2026, at St. Joe Regional Medical Center in Mishawaka. Born on April 18th of 1946 in Argus, Billy was the son of Kenneth and Anna Jane Wallace Stockburger. After graduating from high school, Billy was a truck driver with Stockburger Trucking for 40 years. He was married to Barbara Povlock on December 18th of 1971 at Sunrise Chapel in Plymouth. Visitation will be held on Sunday, September 27th from 1 to 3 p.m. at Johnson Danielson Funeral Home, 1100 North Michigan Street in Plymouth. Funeral services will immediately follow at 3 p.m. with Jeff Lindsay officiating. Billy will be laid to rest at Maple Grove Cemetery. In lieu of flowers, memorial contributions can be directed to the Alzheimer's Association, Greater Indiana Chapter, 50 East 91st Street, Suite 100 in Indianapolis, or to the American Cancer Association, P.O. Box 22718, Oklahoma City, Oklahoma. Condolences can be left for the family at www.johnson-danielson.com.
9: 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Call with questions, 574-566-2113. Markets are down again today. The Trump-Xi summit coming and going without even as much as a whimper on anything agriculturally related. Actually, if you look through the guest list at the state dinner from yesterday, last night, it had a lot of tech folks, a lot of industry folks, but not ag industry folks. So clearly the focus this time around was not on agriculture matters. I think the market's a little disappointed in that, but you should not be surprised at this point either. So corn, beans, and wheat all lower. On the weather side of things, another grayish day, at least across northern Indiana, not drying things too super fast, but we are rain-free still through at least next Tuesday. That's your market update. I'm Ryan Martin.
10: From the Tri-County Weather Center, I'm Bill Banks on All News 1520 WKVI. 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This afternoon, sunny with a high near 71. Tonight, mostly clear with a low around 44. Looking ahead to Sunday, mostly sunny with a high near 72. Sunday night will be mostly clear with a low around 47. Currently, it's 62 and clear. I'm Bill Banks. 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
8: 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First of all, on WTCA, as always, you can catch all the Rocky football action as Plymouth takes on Northridge in an NLC matchup. Kenny Kramer and Ryan Lockhart will have the play-by-play call for you there, 6:30, with their pregame start, 7 o'clock kick. On WKBI, Mitch Columbia has the call as LaVille comes to Knox. Another conference matchup for those two teams. A little bit later start there. 7 o'clock on the pregame and an 8 o'clock kick with Mitch Columbia over on WKVI. And then here on Max 98.3, it's going to be me and Scott Masters. We're going to Glenn. We're going to call the Bremen-Glenn matchup. Another grudge match for Bremen. And it's something that Bremen coach Justin Begonia is getting kind of used to.
15: And kind of like what I said, I guess when you've been around long enough, right? I played at Bremen. So, like, those Bremen rivalries hold true to me in my blood. And then coached at LaVille, coached at Glenn. So that's me being old and being around. And so the combination of both does make it seem like the whole – you look at the schedule and you're like, oh, that's a big game. That's a big game. That's a big game. And so now we're into another big game.
8: That's tonight from John Glenn. Lions take on the Falcons, 6:30 pregame start, 7 o'clock the kick, right here on Max 98.3. I'm Rusty Nixon, Giant FM Sports.
16: The ABC News, I'm Mike Tabusky. President Trump is rejecting the latest offer from Iran to reopen the Strait of Hormuz. Under the proposed deal, the U.S. would have had to agree to end its military blockade and waive sanctions on Iran. The president earlier today called that proposal not acceptable. A nor'easter is rolling up the East Coast right now with strong winds and heavy rain. ABC's Marcus Solis is on the south shore of Long Island.
17: We are in one of those heavy bands of heavy rain. It is a soaking rain, wind-driven, and it is really coming down here in Long Beach. Waves crashing in crashing against the beach, and that is the concern here. Beach erosion, all these south-facing communities are really in danger of losing a good chunk of sand here.
16: And Hawaii is bracing for up to 18 inches of rain on the Big Island this weekend as Hurricane Nolo brushes the southern coast of that state. This is ABC News. Testimony is expected to resume on Monday in the trial of Caleb Flynn, the one-time American Idol contestant and former pastor accused of murdering his wife. ABC's Morgan Norwood.
18: Ms. Botner, if you'd like to come up to the witness stand.
19: Flynn's mistress, 24-year-old Aaliyah Botner, taking the stand earlier this week, reading from the more than 100,000 text messages prosecutors say she exchanged with him. Flynn allegedly writing,
18: I'm willing to flip my world upside down, to lose a job and a big salary, to lose a house, to lose my daughter's full time, and to go through this hell that will come with leaving her.
19: But texts weren't the only thing investigators say they found on Flynn's phone. Prosecutors played AI-generated songs they claim he wrote about his affair.
16: The defense says Flynn was unfaithful, but that doesn't make him a killer. And the measles outbreak in Pennsylvania is continuing to grow. The state's health department says since Wednesday, they've discovered 55 new cases for a total of 890. I'm Mike Tabusky, ABC News.
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24: Still seeking justice. You're listening to Network Indiana. I'm Jarrett Lewis. Johnson County Prosecutor Lance Hamner says bumping up the reward amount in a 20-year-old double murder case in Franklin could help with solving it. He's suggesting quadrupling the number from $25,000 to $100,000.
25: Anybody who knows what happened or has substantial information just comes forward. It's been long enough, and if you've been protecting this guy all this time, it's time to come forward and have him do the right thing.
24: On July 24th, 2006, Sean Dickus came home to find the bodies of his 10-year-old son, Blake, and his wife, China. The two had been stabbed to death. The killer is still out there. It's a preliminary neglect of a dependent charge that a woman is facing after Indianapolis police say her 8-year-old daughter was found dead inside their East Side home on Wednesday. Officers added that methamphetamine was found under the girl's pillow.
26: Miracle and my mom were best friends. They would color together. They would watch movies together, scary movies.
24: Malachi Mitchell speaking to Fox 59. Carrie Bryan was arrested shortly after Miracle was found dead in the house. Court records show she also faced drug charges in 2015 and 2019. Prison time is coming for a man who took part in an attack outside a Fort Wayne bar. Jake McDaniel explains.
27: Douglas Zuber pleaded guilty in May to battery causing serious bodily injury and criminal recklessness. A judge sentenced Zuber Friday to 5 years in prison and suspended two. Prosecutors say Zuber and five others beat James Simmons III outside Pike's Pub, and the other five will go to trial in the winter. Jake McDaniel, Network Indiana.
24: FEMA is approving a request from Indiana Governor Mike Braun that adds three counties to the state's major disaster declaration. Folks in Cass, Pike, and Putnam counties affected by the August severe flooding and storms can now apply for individual assistance through FEMA. And on the field today for Week 4 college football games, Ball State opens up conference play against Kent State at noon, and the third-ranked team in the country, Notre Dame, is playing Purdue in West Lafayette. Kickoff there is set for 2 o'clock. I'm Jarrett Lewis. 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
0: corruption in Washington. When D.C. politicians use insider information to make millions trading stocks, they get filthy rich, while hardworking Hoosiers struggle. Indiana's conservative Senator Todd Young is leading the fight to make congressional stock trading illegal. Todd Young is a Marine, and he's not afraid to take on corruption. Young has never traded stocks while in Congress, not once. President Trump supports Young's fight, even mentioned it in the State of the Union address.
1: Members of Congress cannot corruptly profit from using insider information. 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
9: 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Call with questions, 574-566-2113. Markets are down again today. The Trump-Xi summit coming and going without even as much as a whimper on anything agriculturally related. Actually, if you look through the guest list at the state dinner from yesterday, last night, it had a lot of tech folks, a lot of industry folks, but not ag industry folks. So clearly the focus this time around was not on agriculture matters. I think the market's a little disappointed in that, but you should not be surprised at this point either. So corn, beans, and wheat all lower. On the weather side of things, another grayish day, at least across northern Indiana, not drying things too super fast, but we are rain-free still through at least next Tuesday. That's your market update. I'm Ryan Martin.
10: From the Tri-County Weather Center, I'm Bill Banks on All News 1520 WKVI. 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This afternoon, sunny with a high near 71. Tonight, mostly clear with a low around 44. Looking ahead to Sunday, mostly sunny with a high near 72. Sunday night will be mostly clear with a low around 47. Currently, it's 62 and clear. I'm Bill Banks. 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
2: This is a Bloomberg Money Minute. Solid gains on Wall Street today while oil declined, closing just above $92 a barrel after Iran proposed a seven-day plan to end the war, reopen the Strait of Hormuz, even jumpstart nuclear talks with the U.S. The Dow today, nearly 1% higher, up 479 points. The NASDAQ, which added 129, and the S&P up 39, both 0.5% higher. Shares of PayPal rising almost 5% on a Betaville report that an unnamed tech giant may be weighing a takeover bid for the digital payments company. Shares of the smartphone chipmaker Qualcomm up 4% after renewing a licensing deal with Apple. But even the cloud computing company Akamai Technologies signed a seven-year, nearly $12 billion deal to provide computing power to AI giant Anthropic. Shares were lower. And the initial public stock offering of the smart ring maker Aura, which begins trading for the first time on Tuesday, is seeing four times as many orders for shares as there are shares available. Tom Busby, Bloomberg Radio.
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2: 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I'm Eric Pfeiffer. 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Harvest is underway, but in west central Indiana, farmer Ryan Rippey, who farms in Montgomery, Fountain, and Tippecanoe counties, says what a difference a year makes.
8: Last year, we finished cutting beans on September 28th, and here we are on September 25th, and we have cut just a little under 10% of our beans. It's been really wet. Was thinking we probably would have done more this week when we looked at the forecast on Monday, but it's just been overcast and misty, and we haven't been able to accomplish a lot bean-wise.
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14: Turning now to funeral arrangements. 76-year-old John Dean Folks of Batavia, Illinois, and formerly of Danforth, Illinois, passed away September 17th. 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Visitation will begin at 5 p.m. Central Time, and services are to be held at 6. 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Remember, you can find complete obituary information online at WKVI.com.
9: 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Call with questions 574-566-2113. Markets are down again today. The Trump Xi summit coming and going without even as much as a whimper on anything agriculturally related. Actually, if you look through the guest list at the state dinner from yesterday and last night, it had a lot of tech folks, a lot of industry folks, but not ag industry folks. So clearly the focus this time around was not on agriculture matters. I think the market's a little disappointed in that, but you should not be surprised at this point either. So corn, beans, and wheat all lower. On the weather side of things, another grayish day, at least across northern Indiana, not drying things too super fast, but we are rain-free still through at least next Tuesday. That's your market update. I'm Ryan Martin.
15: From the Tri-County Weather Center, I'm Bill Banks on All News 1520 WKVI. 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This afternoon, sunny with a high near 71. Tonight, mostly clear with a low around 44. Looking ahead to Sunday, mostly sunny with a high near 72. Sunday night will be mostly clear with a low around 47. Currently, it's 62 and clear. I'm Bill Banks. 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
17: Week 6 Indiana High School football is tonight. We look around our area teams here on WKVI. We see the West Central Trojans taking on Tri-Central on the road, 7 p.m. Eastern is their scheduled kickoff time. The Winnemac Warriors are on the road as well, traveling down to North Miami. 7 p.m. Eastern is also their kickoff this evening. The Culver Cavaliers hosting Caston, a conference opponent. 7 Eastern is their kickoff time. The North Judson Sanfair Blue Jays are on the road in Bourbon, Indiana to take on the Triton Trojans. They are starting their kickoff at 6:30 p.m. Central. The South Central Satellites hosting Pioneer. 6:30 Central is their start time. And then finally for our game here on WKVI, it's homecoming in Knox as the Knox Redskins are hosting the LaVille Lancers. Myself, along with sideline sports analyst Chris McGowan, will be going live at 6 p.m. Central. That's right here on Giant FM's WKVI. That's your sports check. I'm Mitch Columbi.
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0: ABC News, I'm Mike Dabusky. Tens of thousands across the Northeast are without power right now as a powerful storm makes its way up the East Coast. At least 360 flights are canceled because of the nor'easter, and that's not the only form of transport being affected.
1: Amtrak canceling the train between New York and Boston, a very popular line there. Passengers traveling beyond New York can request a refund or book another train, and other scheduled changes and delays are possible in the Northeast this weekend. New York City, the MTA, says high winds are expected to be the biggest threat to the local transit system.
0: ABC's Andrew Dimbert, states of emergency are in effect right now in New York and New Jersey. Hawaii is bracing for yet another close pass from a hurricane amid a particularly active El Nino. The Category 2 Hurricane Nolo is expected to drop anywhere between 10 and 18 inches of rain on the Big Island. And President Trump says the latest deal from Iran on the Strait of Hormuz is not acceptable and is rejecting the proposal. This is ABC News. A vape shop near the Ole Miss campus has been raided just days after two students were found dead nearby packages of kratom. ABC's Stephanie Ramos reports.
2: Investigators say they found kratom, a popular opioid-like supplement, near their bodies. Police say they're cracking down illegal sales of the substance. Authorities say a county narcotics team seized 500 units of kratom from a vape store less than a mile from the Ole Miss campus in Oxford, where kratom is banned. Two men were arrested and charged with possession and intent to distribute. Police have not said whether the search is connected to the Ole Miss investigation, but they're fast-tracking the toxicology reports on the students.
0: As flu season approaches, the FDA has now cleared a new mRNA vaccine for use among older Americans. That Moderna shot is now available for those 50 and older. And Pope Leo continues his first papal visit to France. Earlier today, the first American pope celebrated Mass alongside the Champs-Élysées in Paris. I'm Mike Dabusky, ABC News.
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6: Still seeking justice. You're listening to Network Indiana. I'm Jared Lewis. Johnson County Prosecutor Lance Hamner says bumping up the reward amount in a 20-year-old double murder case in Franklin could help with solving it. He's suggesting quadrupling the number from $25,000 to $100,000.
7: Anybody who knows what happened or has substantial information just comes forward. It's been long enough, and if you've been protecting this guy all this time, it's time to come forward and have him do the right thing.
6: On July 24th, 2006, Sean Dickus came home to find the bodies of his 10-year-old son, Blake, and his wife, Chyna. The two had been stabbed to death. The killer is still out there. It's a preliminary neglect of a dependent charge that a woman is facing after Indianapolis police say her 8-year-old daughter was found dead inside their East Side home on Wednesday. Officers added that methamphetamine was found under the girl's pillow.
8: Miracle and my mom were best friends. They would color together. They would watch movies together, scary movies.
6: Malachi Mitchell speaking to Fox 59. Carrie Bryan was arrested shortly after Miracle was found dead in the house. Court records show she also faced drug charges in 2015 and 2019. Prison time is coming for a man who took part in an attack outside a Fort Wayne bar. Jake McDaniel explains.
10: Douglas Zuber pleaded guilty in May to battery causing serious bodily injury and criminal recklessness. A judge sentenced Zuber Friday to 5 years in prison and suspended two. Prosecutors say Zuber and five others beat James Simmons III outside Pike's Pub, and the other five will go to trial in the winter. Jake McDaniel, Network Indiana.
6: FEMA is approving a request from Indiana Governor Mike Braun that adds three counties to the state's major disaster declaration. Folks in Cass, Pike, and Putnam counties affected by the August severe flooding and storms can now apply for individual assistance through FEMA. And on the field today for Week 4 college football and games, Ball State opens up conference play against Kent State at noon, and the third-ranked team in the country, Notre Dame, is playing Purdue in West Lafayette. Kickoff there is set for 2 o'clock. I'm Jarrett Lewis. 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
9: 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When D.C. politicians use insider information to make millions trading stocks, they get filthy rich, while hardworking Hoosiers struggle. Indiana's conservative Senator Todd Young is leading the fight to make congressional stock trading illegal. Todd Young is a Marine, and he's not afraid to take on corruption. Young has never traded stocks while in Congress, not once. President Trump supports Young's fight, even mentioned it in the State of the Union address.
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12: 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This afternoon, sunny with a high near 71. Tonight, mostly clear with a low around 44. Looking ahead to Sunday, mostly sunny with a high near 72. Sunday night will be mostly clear with a low around 47. Currently, it's 62 and clear. I'm Bill Banks. 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
17: This is a Bloomberg Money Minute. Solid gains on Wall Street today while oil declined, closing just above $92 a barrel after Iran proposed a 7-day plan to end the war, reopen the Strait of Hormuz, even jumpstart nuclear talks with the U.S. The Dow today nearly 1% higher, up 479 points. The Nasdaq, which added 129, and the S&P up 39, both 0.5% higher. Shares of PayPal rising almost 5% on a Betaville report that an unnamed tech giant may be weighing a takeover bid for the digital payments company. Shares of the smartphone chipmaker Qualcomm up 4% after renewing a licensing deal with Apple. But even the cloud computing company Akamai Technologies signed a 7-year, nearly $12 billion deal to provide computing power to AI giant Anthropic. Shares were lower. And the initial public stock offering of the smart ring maker Aura, which begins trading for the first time on Tuesday, is seeing 4 times as many orders for shares as there are shares available. Tom Busby, Bloomberg Radio.
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1: 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I'm Eric Pfeiffer. 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Harvest is underway, but in west central Indiana, farmer Ryan Rippey, who farms in Montgomery, Fountain, and Tippecanoe counties, says what a difference a year makes.
20: Last year, we finished cutting beans on September 28th, and here we are on September 25th, and we have cut just a little under 10% of our beans. It's been really wet. Was thinking we probably would have done more this week when we looked at the forecast on Monday, but it's just been overcast and misty, and we haven't been able to accomplish a lot bean-wise.
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12: From the Tri-County Weather Center, I'm Bill Banks on All News 1520 WKVI. 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This afternoon, sunny with a high near 71. Tonight, mostly clear with a low around 44. Looking ahead to Sunday, mostly sunny with a high near 72. Sunday night will be mostly clear with a low around 47. Currently, it's 62 and clear. I'm Bill Banks. 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
23: Last night, the fifth-ranked Indiana Hoosiers started Big Ten play with a 29-23 win over Northwestern, earning their 20th consecutive win. Here's head coach Kurt Cignetti.
24: We're sort of frantic offensively, just couldn't settle in. Dominated statistically, but the score was tight. Completely shut down on defense. But regardless, we got a lot of improvement to make. Our bottom line was we found a way to get it done.
23: Quarterback Josh Hoover goes 19 of 29 for 201 yards, one touchdown, and one rushing touchdown. Lee Beebe Jr. and Nick Marsh had one rushing touchdown and one receiving touchdown, respectively. IU goes 4-0 for their third consecutive season. IU hits the road for the first time this season next Saturday against Rutgers with an 8 o'clock kickoff. Today's look at the college football schedule. At noon, Ball State travels to Kent State. At 1 o'clock, it's North Dakota at Indiana State. Then at 2 o'clock, it's the third-ranked Notre Dame Fighting Irish traveling to Purdue to take on the Boilermakers. Here's Notre Dame head coach Marcus Freeman on his outlook for Purdue.
25: Their offense is as good as anyone we've seen, and they're an ascending program. I have
0: have a lot of respect for Barry Odom and the job he does, and so it'd be a great challenge for us. The quarterback's real deal. He's a good player. He's not running this year as much as he did last year, but we know he has the ability to run, but he's really making good decisions.
23: Meanwhile, Purdue head coach Barry Odom spoke about what challenges Notre Dame's offense brings.
2: You know, both running backs right now are playing at a high level. They're unbelievable up front. Quarterback play is elite, and then they've got receivers that can blow the top off coverage, and they run really well after the catch. I don't see a lot of weakness in what they do.
23: The Indiana Fever heads to Sin City tomorrow to take on the third seed Las Vegas Aces for game one of the first round of the WNBA playoffs.
3: I think that's the great thing about, you look at 1-8 in this league right now, it's anybody's to take. And, you know, for us, it's like we have to have the mentality going into the playoffs, so let's go steal the first one game at a time.
23: Tip-off for game one from the Michelob Ultra Arena is tomorrow at 4 o'clock, and you can listen to all the coverage on our flagship station of 93.1 WIBC. 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
4: Area all bigger the Northeast is getting slammed by a rare September nor'easter. Robin Schaefer lives in hard-hit Oceanside, New Jersey.
5: That we would have a couple of years before we'd be seeing water coming up to the dunes again. I mean, millions of dollars worth of sand has already been washed away.
4: There are states of emergency in place for New York City as well as in counties in New York State and in New Jersey. China's president calls his visit to the USA a success.
25: When the president visited China in May, we agreed on the vision of building a constructive China-U.S. relationship of strategic stability. This time, we've agreed to add new substance to it.
4: President Xi speaking through a translator. Among the issues that he and President Trump discussed while he was here, Iran, AI, and trade. America's listening to Fox News.
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6: Still seeking justice. You're listening to Network Indiana. I'm Jarrett Lewis. Johnson County Prosecutor Lance Hamner says bumping up the reward amount in a 20-year-old double murder case in Franklin could help with solving it. He's suggesting quadrupling the number from $25,000 to $100,000.
7: Anybody who knows what happened or has substantial information just comes forward. It's been long enough, and if you've been protecting this guy all this time, it's time to come forward and have him do the right thing.
6: On July 24th, 2006, Sean Dickus came home to find the bodies of his 10-year-old son, Blake, and his wife, China. The two had been stabbed to death. The killer is still out there. It's a preliminary neglect of a dependent charge that a woman is facing after Indianapolis police say her 8-year-old daughter was found dead inside their East Side home on Wednesday. Officers added that methamphetamine was found under the girl's pillow.
8: Miracle and my mom were best friends. They would color together.

0: Another five will go to trial in the winter. Jake McDaniel, Network, Indiana.
1: FEMA is approving a request from Indiana Governor Mike Braun that adds three counties to the state's major disaster declaration. Folks in Cass, Pike, and Putnam counties affected by the August severe flooding and storms can now apply for individual assistance through FEMA. And on the field today for Week 4 college football and games, Ball State opens up conference play against Kent State at noon, and the third-ranked team in the country, Notre Dame, is playing Purdue in West Lafayette. Kickoff there is set for 2 o'clock. I'm Jarrett Lewis. 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
2: 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When D.C. politicians use insider information to make millions trading stocks, they get filthy rich, while hardworking Hoosiers struggle. 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Todd Young is a Marine, and he's not afraid to take on corruption. Young has never traded stocks while in Congress, not once. President Trump supports Young's fight, even mentioned it in the State of the Union address.
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4: From the Tri-County Weather Center, I'm Bill Banks on All News 1520 WKVI. 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This afternoon, sunny with a high near 71. Tonight, mostly clear with a low around 44. Looking ahead to Sunday, mostly sunny with a high near 72. Sunday night will be mostly clear with a low around 47. Currently, it's 62 and clear. I'm Bill Banks. 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
9: This is a Bloomberg Money Minute. Solid gains on Wall Street today while oil declined, closing just above $92 a barrel after Iran proposed a seven-day plan to end the war, reopen the Strait of Hormuz, even jumpstart nuclear talks with the U.S. The Dow today nearly 1% higher, up 479 points. The NASDAQ, which added 129, and the S&P up 39, both 0.5% higher. Shares of PayPal rising almost 5% on a Betaville report that an unnamed tech giant may be weighing a takeover bid for the digital payments company. Shares of the smartphone chipmaker Qualcomm up 4% after renewing a licensing deal with Apple. But even the cloud computing company Akamai Technology signed a 7-year, nearly $12 billion deal to provide computing power to AI giant Anthropic. Shares were lower. And the initial public stock offering of the smart ring maker Aura, which begins trading for the first time on Tuesday, is seeing four times as many orders for shares as there are shares available. Tom Busby, Bloomberg Radio.
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6: A slow start to harvest. I'm Eric Pfeiffer. 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Harvest is underway, but in west central Indiana, farmer Ryan Rippey, who farms in Montgomery, Fountain, and Tippecanoe counties, says what a difference a year makes.
7: Last year, we finished cutting beans on September 28th, and here we are on September 25th, and we have cut just a little under 10% of our beans. It's been really wet. Was thinking we probably would have done more this week when we looked at the forecast on Monday, but it's just been overcast and misty, and we haven't been able to accomplish a lot bean-wise.
6: And the story's pretty similar on corn. Get harvest updates from around the state at HoosierAgToday.com.
8: Turning to funeral arrangements, Alan Edward Reese, 88, died on September 19th of 2026 at Miller's Merry Manor in Plymouth. Was born on October 19th, 1937 in Newcastle, Indiana. He was the son of W.T. Tom Reese and Mary Gann Reese. After graduating from Newcastle High School in 1956, Alan began his career in retail where he met his future wife, Doris Coppin. They married on May 25th of 1958 in Goshen. Enlisting in 1962, Alan honorably served as medical X-ray tech in the United States Army. Alan was proud of his service as a Mason and master of the Plymouth Kill-Winning Lodge No. 149. Visitation will be held on Saturday, September 26th from 11 a.m. to 1 p.m. at Johnson Danielson Funeral Home, 1100 North Michigan Street in Plymouth. He'll be honored in a Masonic ceremony at 1 p.m., and funeral services will immediately follow with Pastor Dennis Wenzel officiating. Alan will be laid to rest at Oak Hill Cemetery in Plymouth, with military funeral honors being rendered by the United States Army and the American Legion Post 27. In lieu of flowers, memorial contributions can be directed to the Indiana Hearing Alliance, 2205 East Morgan Avenue, Suite 105, in Evansville. Johnson Danielson Funeral Home is honored to be entrusted with the arrangements. Condolences can be left for the family at www.johnson-danielson.com. Billy S. Stockburger, 80, died on September 20th, 2026, at St. Joe Regional Medical Center in Mishawaka. Born on April 18th of 1946 in Argus, Billy was the son of Kenneth and Anna Jane Wallace Stockburger. After graduating from high school, Billy was a truck driver with Stockburger Trucking for 40 years. He was married to Barbara Povlock on December 18th of 1971 at Sunrise Chapel in Plymouth. Visitation will be held on Sunday, September 27th from 1 to 3 p.m. at Johnson Danielson Funeral Home 1100 North Michigan Street in Plymouth. Funeral services will immediately follow at 3 p.m. with Jeff Lindsay officiating. Billy will be laid to rest at Maple Grove Cemetery. In lieu of flowers, memorial contributions can be directed to the Alzheimer's Association, Greater Indiana Chapter, 50 East 91st Street, Suite 100 in Indianapolis, or to the American Cancer Association, P.O. Box 22718, Oklahoma City, Oklahoma. Condolences can be left for the family at www.johnson-danielson.com.
9: From the Tri-County Weather Center, I'm Bill Banks on All News 1520 WKVI. 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This afternoon, sunny with a high near 71. Tonight, mostly clear with a low around 46. Sunday brings sunny skies with a high near 70. Following that, Sunday night will be partly cloudy with a low around 49. On Monday, mostly sunny with a high near 73. Currently, it's 67 and clear. I'm Bill Banks. 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
8: I'm Rusty Nixon, Giant FM Sports, and it's another football tripleheader here on Giant FM. First of all, on WTCA, as always, you can catch all the Rocky football action as Plymouth takes on Northridge in an NLC matchup. Kenny Kramer and Ryan Lockhart will have the play-by-play call for you there, 6:30, with their pregame start, 7 o'clock kick. On WKBI, Mitch Columbia has the call as LaVille comes to Knox. Another conference matchup for those two teams. A little bit later start there, 7 o'clock on the pregame and an 8 o'clock kick with Mitch Columbia over on WKBI. And then here on Max 98.3, it's going to be me and Scott Masters. We're going to Glenn. We're going to call the Bremen-Glenn matchup. Another grudge match for Bremen. And it's something that Bremen coach Justin Begonia is getting kind of used to.
13: And kind of like what I said, I guess when you've been around long enough, right? I played at Bremen. So, like, those Bremen rivalries hold true to me in my blood. And then coached at LaVille, coached at Glenn. So that's me being old and being around. And so the combination of both does make it seem like the whole, you look at the schedule and you're like, oh, that's a big game. That's a big game. That's a big game. And so now we're into another big game.
8: That's tonight from John Glenn. Lions take on the Falcons, 6:30 pregame start, 7 o'clock the kick, right here on Max 98.3. I'm Rusty Nixon, Giant FM Sports.
14: ABC News, I'm Mike Dubusky. Tens of thousands across the Northeast are without power right now as a powerful storm makes its way up the East Coast. At least 360 flights are canceled because of the nor'easter, and that's not the only form of transport being affected.
15: Amtrak canceling the train between New York and Boston, a very popular line there. Passengers traveling beyond New York can request a refund or book another train, and other scheduled changes and delays are possible in the Northeast this weekend. New York City, the MTA, says high winds are expected to be the biggest threat to the local transit system.
14: ABC's Andrew Dimbert. States of emergency are in effect right now in New York and New Jersey. Hawaii is bracing for yet another close pass from a hurricane amid a particularly active El Nino. The Category 2 Hurricane Nolo is expected to drop anywhere between 10 and 18 inches of rain on the Big Island. And President Trump says the latest deal from Iran on the Strait of Hormuz is not acceptable and is rejecting the proposal. This is ABC News. A vape shop near the Ole Miss campus has been raided just days after two students were found dead nearby packages of kratom. ABC's Stephanie Ramos reports.
16: Investigators say they found kratom, a popular opioid-like supplement, near their bodies. Police say they're cracking down illegal sales of the substance. Authorities say a county narcotics team seized 500 units of kratom from a vape store less than a mile from the Ole Miss campus in Oxford, where kratom is banned. Two men were arrested and charged with possession and intent to distribute. Police have not said whether the search is connected to the Ole Miss investigation, but they're fast-tracking the toxicology reports on the students.
14: As flu season approaches, the FDA has now cleared a new mRNA vaccine for use among older Americans. That Moderna shot is now available for those 50 and older. And Pope Leo continues his first papal visit to France. Earlier today, the first American pope celebrated Mass alongside the Champs-Élysées in Paris. I'm Mike Dubusky, ABC News.
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19: Still seeking justice. You're listening to Network Indiana. I'm Jarrett Lewis. Johnson County Prosecutor Lance Hamner says bumping up the reward amount in a 20-year-old double murder case in Franklin could help with solving it. He's suggesting quadrupling the number from $25,000 to $100,000.
20: Anybody who knows what happened or has substantial information just comes forward. It's been long enough, and if you've been protecting this guy all this time, it's time to come forward and have him do the right thing.
19: On July 24th, 2006, Sean Dickus came home to find the bodies of his 10-year-old son, Blake, and his wife, China. The two had been stabbed to death. The killer is still out there. It's a preliminary neglect of a dependent charge that a woman is facing after Indianapolis police say her 8-year-old daughter was found dead inside their East Side home on Wednesday. Officers added that methamphetamine was found under the girl's pillow.
21: Miracle and my mom were best friends. They would color together. They would watch movies together, scary movies.
19: Malachi Mitchell speaking to Fox 59. Carrie Bryan was arrested shortly after Miracle was found dead in the house. Court records show she also faced drug charges in 2015 and 2019. Prison time is coming for a man who took part in an attack outside a Fort Wayne bar. Jake McDaniel explains.
22: Douglas Zuber pleaded guilty in May to battery causing serious bodily injury and criminal recklessness. A judge sentenced Zuber Friday to 5 years in prison and suspended two. Prosecutors say Zuber and five others beat James Simmons III outside Pike's Pub, and the other five will go to trial in the winter. Jake McDaniel, Network Indiana.
19: FEMA is approving a request from Indiana Governor Mike Braun that adds three counties to the state's major disaster declaration. Folks in Cass, Pike, and Putnam counties affected by the August severe flooding and storms can now apply for individual assistance through FEMA. And on the field today for Week 4 college football and games, Ball State opens up conference play against Kent State at noon, and the third-ranked team in the country, Notre Dame, is playing Purdue in West Lafayette. Kickoff there is set for 2 o'clock. I'm Jarrett Lewis. 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
23: 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When D.C. politicians use insider information to make millions trading stocks, they get filthy rich, while hardworking Hoosiers struggle. 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Todd Young is a Marine, and he's not afraid to take on corruption. Young has never traded stocks while in Congress, not once. President Trump supports Young's fight, even mentioned it in the State of the Union address.
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9: 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This afternoon, sunny with a high near 71. Tonight, mostly clear with a low around 46. Sunday brings sunny skies with a high near 70. Following that, Sunday night will be partly cloudy with a low around 49. On Monday, mostly sunny with a high near 73. Currently, it's 67 and clear. I'm Bill Banks. 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
1: This is a Bloomberg Money Minute. Solid gains on Wall Street today while oil declined, closing just above $92 a barrel after Iran proposed a 7-day plan to end the war, reopen the Strait of Hormuz, even jumpstart nuclear talks with the U.S. The Dow today nearly 1% higher, up 479 points. The Nasdaq, which added 129, and the S&P up 39, both 0.5% higher. Shares of PayPal rising almost 5% on a Betaville report that an unnamed tech giant may be weighing a takeover bid for the digital payments company. Shares of the smartphone chipmaker Qualcomm up 4% after renewing a licensing deal with Apple. But even the cloud computing company Akamai Technologies signed a 7-year, nearly $12 billion deal to provide computing power to AI giant Anthropic. Shares were lower. And the initial public stock offering of the smart ring maker Aura, which begins trading for the first time on Tuesday, is seeing four times as many orders for shares as there are shares available. Tom Busby, Bloomberg Radio.
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29: This is Ty Higgins from the Ohio AgNet. Hoosier Ag Today's founder Gary Truitt recently was honored with the Farm Broadcaster of the Year Award from our National Association of Farm Broadcasting. 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
1: 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I'm Eric Pfeiffer. 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Harvest is underway, but in west central Indiana, farmer Ryan Rippey, who farms in Montgomery, Fountain, and Tippecanoe counties, says what a difference a year makes.
6: Last year, we finished cutting beans on September 28th, and here we are on September 25th, and we have cut just a little under 10% of our beans. It's been really wet. Was thinking we probably would have done more this week when we looked at the forecast on Monday, but it's just been overcast and misty, and we haven't been able to accomplish a lot bean-wise.
1: 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Get harvest updates from around the state at HoosierAgToday.com.
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9: 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This afternoon, sunny with a high near 71. Tonight, mostly clear with a low around 46. Sunday brings sunny skies with a high near 70. Following that, Sunday night will be partly cloudy with a low around 49. On Monday, mostly sunny with a high near 73. Currently, it's 67 and clear. I'm Bill Banks. For your local forecast 24/7, visit WKVI.com.
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8: Week 6 Indiana High School football is tonight. We look around our area teams here on WKVI. We see the West Central Trojans taking on Tri-Central on the road. 7 p.m. Eastern is their scheduled kickoff time. The Winamac Warriors are on the road as well, traveling down to North Miami. 7 p.m. Eastern is also their kickoff this evening. The Culver Cavaliers hosting Caston, a conference opponent. 7 Eastern is their kickoff time. The North Judson Sanfair Blue Jays are on the road in Bourbon, Indiana to take on the Triton Trojans. They are starting their kickoff at 6:30 p.m. Central. The South Central Satellites hosting Pioneer. 6:30 Central is their start time. And then finally for our game here on WKVI, it's homecoming in Knox as the Knox Redskins are hosting the LaVille Lancers. Myself, along with sideline sports analyst Chris McGowan, will be going live at 6 p.m. Central. That's right here on Giant FM's WKVI. That's your sports check. I'm Mitch Columbi.
13: AP News for Friday, September 25th. I'm Ben Thomas. China's President Xi Jinping wrapped up his state visit to the U.S., telling President Trump through an interpreter,
14: "Looking ahead to the remainder of this year, there will be two more opportunities for us to meet each other. Firstly, the APEC meeting in China, and then the G20 summit in the United States. I do welcome you, Mr. President and the First Lady, to visit China."
13: Trump confirms those meetings and says,
15: "America is very happy about this visit, and I'm sure China is very happy also."
13: Iran's offer to reopen the Strait of Hormuz and resume talks on its nuclear program if the U.S. lifts its naval blockade, waives sanctions on Iranian oil, and observes a ceasefire to include Lebanon.
2: The deal mirrors the Memorandum of Understanding reached in June. A powerful nor'easter has been generating storm force winds and massive waves along the East Coast, where millions are under warnings, including flooding. While Lisa Dwyer reports,
3: residents of Hawaii's Big Island are bracing for another potentially catastrophic storm as Hurricane Nola is expected to bring flash flooding and extreme surf while passing south of the islands over the weekend. Resident Darren Montalvo was out filling sandbags to help protect the restaurant.
16: An area that floods.
17: Yeah.
16: We want to try to protect it.
3: The island is already saturated from previous storms. Montalvo says when he first heard of how much rain they were originally expecting from Nola, of up to 35 inches.
16: And I was like, what? We better do this then. That's a lot of rain.
3: Nola is forecast to intensify into a Category 3 hurricane or stronger on Saturday. Forecasters are warning the island could now see 10 to 15 inches of rain and 50-mile wind gusts. I'm Lisa Dwyer.
2: And off Mexico's western coast, Hurricane Polo is a Category 5, expected to turn toward Baja California. This is AP News.
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0: Bono even got in a math question. He pointed to the science classrooms and said, "We escaped the lab. How's your experiment going for you?" Bono paid tribute to teachers and the wider community around this rock and roll high school. U2 has a new album, Carnival de Luz. I'm Ed Donahue.
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7: Still seeking justice. You're listening to Network Indiana. I'm Jarrett Lewis. Johnson County Prosecutor Lance Hamner says bumping up the reward amount in a 20-year-old double murder case in Franklin could help with solving it. He's suggesting quadrupling the number from $25,000 to $100,000.
8: Anybody who knows what happened or has substantial information just comes forward. It's been long enough, and if you've been protecting this guy all this time, it's time to come forward and have him do the right thing.
7: On July 24th, 2006, Sean Dickus came home to find the bodies of his 10-year-old son, Blake, and his wife, China. The two had been stabbed to death. The killer is still out there. It's a preliminary neglect of a dependent charge that a woman is facing after Indianapolis police say her 8-year-old daughter was found dead inside their East Side home on Wednesday. Officers added that methamphetamine was found under the girl's pillow.
9: Miracle and my mom were best friends. They would color together. They would watch movies together, scary movies.
7: Malachi Mitchell speaking to Fox 59. Carrie Bryan was arrested shortly after Miracle was found dead in the house. Court records show she also faced drug charges in 2015 and 2019. Prison time is coming for a man who took part in an attack outside a Fort Wayne bar. Jake McDaniel explains.
10: Douglas Zuber pleaded guilty in May to battery causing serious bodily injury and criminal recklessness. A judge sentenced Zuber Friday to 5 years in prison and suspended two. Prosecutors say Zuber and five others beat James Simmons III outside Pike's Pub, and the other five will go to trial in the winter. Jake McDaniel, Network Indiana.
7: FEMA is approving a request from Indiana Governor Mike Braun that adds three counties to the state's major disaster declaration. Folks in Cass, Pike, and Putnam counties affected by the August severe flooding and storms can now apply for individual assistance through FEMA. And on the field today for Week 4 college football and games, Ball State opens up conference play against Kent State at noon, and the third-ranked team in the country, Notre Dame, is playing Purdue in West Lafayette. Kickoff there is set for 2 o'clock. I'm Jarrett Lewis. 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
11: 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President Trump supports Young's fight, even mentioned it in the State of the Union address.
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13: 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This afternoon, sunny with a high near 71. Tonight, mostly clear with a low around 46. Sunday brings sunny skies with a high near 70. Following that, Sunday night will be partly cloudy with a low around 49. On Monday, mostly sunny with a high near 73. Currently, it's 67 and clear. I'm Bill Banks. 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
17: This is a Bloomberg Money Minute. Solid gains on Wall Street today while oil declined, closing just above $92 a barrel after Iran proposed a 7-day plan to end the war, reopen the Strait of Hormuz, even jumpstart nuclear talks with the U.S. The Dow today, nearly 1% higher, up 479 points. The NASDAQ, which added 129, and the S&P up 39, both 0.5% higher. Shares of PayPal rising almost 5% on a Betaville report that an unnamed tech giant may be weighing a takeover bid for the digital payments company. Shares of the smartphone chipmaker Qualcomm up 4% after renewing a licensing deal with Apple. But even the cloud computing company Akamai Technologies signed a 7-year, nearly $12 billion deal to provide computing power to AI giant Anthropic. Shares were lower. And the initial public stock offering of the smart ring maker Aura, which begins trading for the first time on Tuesday, is seeing 4 times as many orders for shares as there are shares available. Tom Busby, Bloomberg Radio.

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8: Mike Dubusky. It's a wet and windy weekend for much of the East Coast as a nor'easter blows through. Massachusetts fisherman Dave Marciano says many in the fishing industry are staying home today.
9: We knew this was coming. I'm sure the vast majority of the fleet is home safe. We knew this is a big blow. It's coming. And it's nothing to mess around with.
8: And while he's staying out of the water, not everyone is.
10: We did see swift water rescue crews moving a raft down the street, so we're hoping whoever they're trying to get to is safe. This is how dangerous the situation is.
8: ABC meteorologist Leslie Lopez in Seabright, New Jersey there. High tide is set to roll in this evening. President Trump this morning told reporters that the latest Iranian offer on the Strait of Hormuz is not acceptable and that he's rejecting that deal. Under that proposal, Iran would have reopened the strait within 7 days if the U.S. agreed to lift sanctions and end its military blockade. This is ABC News. Yesterday, a three-day visit from Chinese President Xi Jinping wrapped up in Washington, D.C. The White House this morning said that President Trump pressed the Chinese leader to produce more refined fuels, but the president short on specifics when asked about the substance of the talks, simply saying, "We had a really great meeting." A Wisconsin fraternity is under new scrutiny this weekend after dozens of young men were found in the basement of a frat house, partially dressed and, according to police, showing signs of physical assault. ABC Chief Investigative Correspondent Aaron Katursky.
11: It's rush week, and police in Madison said they responded to the A.E. Pie House after an anonymous tip and found about 30 students, most of them 18-year-old pledges, in a sweltering basement covered in food, condiments, and liquids. It was hot and humid. The thermostat in the room was set to 81 degrees. Police arrested two students on hazing and disorderly conduct charges.
8: The University of Wisconsin said it's fully committed to preventing and addressing hazing. I'm Mike Dubusky, ABC News.
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0: 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This afternoon, sunny with a high near 71. Tonight, mostly clear with a low around 46. Sunday brings sunny skies with a high near 70. Following that, Sunday night will be partly cloudy with a low around 49. On Monday, mostly sunny with a high near 73. Currently, it's 67 and clear. I'm Bill Banks. 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
5: This is a Bloomberg Money Minute. Solid gains on Wall Street today while oil declined, closing just above $92 a barrel after Iran proposed a seven-day plan to end the war, reopen the Strait of Hormuz, even jumpstart nuclear talks with the U.S. The Dow today nearly 1% higher, up 479 points. The NASDAQ, which added 129, and the S&P up 39, both 0.5% higher. Shares of PayPal rising almost 5% on a Betaville report that an unnamed tech giant may be weighing a takeover bid for the digital payments company. Shares of the smartphone chipmaker Qualcomm up 4% after renewing a licensing deal with Apple. But even the cloud computing company Akamai Technologies signed a 7-year, nearly $12 billion deal to provide computing power to AI giant Anthropic. Shares were lower. And the initial public stock offering of the smart ring maker Aura, which begins trading for the first time on Tuesday, is seeing four times as many orders for shares as there are shares available. Tom Busby, Bloomberg Radio.
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7: 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The odds of a child being diagnosed with autism, 1 in 68. 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
11: 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Harvest is underway, but in west central Indiana, farmer Ryan Rippey, who farms in Montgomery, Fountain, and Tippecanoe counties, says what a difference a year makes.
14: Last year, we finished cutting beans on September 28th, and here we are on September 25th, and we have cut just a little under 10% of our beans. It's been really wet. Was thinking we probably would have done more this week when we looked at the forecast on Monday, but it's just been overcast and misty, and we haven't been able to accomplish a lot bean-wise.
11: And the story's pretty similar on corn. Get harvest updates from around the state at HoosierAgToday.com.
15: Turning now to funeral arrangements. 76-year-old John Dean Folks of Batavia, Illinois, and formerly of Danforth, Illinois, passed away September 17th. 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
0: 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This afternoon, sunny with a high near 71. Tonight, mostly clear with a low around 46. Sunday brings sunny skies with a high near 70. Following that, Sunday night will be partly cloudy with a low around 49. On Monday, mostly sunny with a high near 73. Currently, it's 67 and clear. I'm Bill Banks. 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
16: Last night, the fifth-ranked Indiana Hoosiers started Big Ten play with a 29-23 win over Northwestern, earning their 20th consecutive win. Here's head coach Kurt Cignetti.
17: We're sort of frantic offensively, just couldn't settle in. Dominated statistically, but the score was tight. Completely shut down on defense. But regardless, we got a lot of improvement to make. Our bottom line was we found a way to get it done.
16: Quarterback Josh Hoover goes 19 of 29 for 201 yards, one touchdown, and one rushing touchdown. Lee BB Jr. and Nick Marsh had one rushing touchdown and one receiving touchdown, respectively. IU goes 4-0 for their third consecutive season. IU hits the road for the first time this season next Saturday against Rutgers with an 8 o'clock kickoff. Today's look at the college football schedule at noon. Ball State travels to Kent State at 1 o'clock. It's North Dakota at Indiana State. Then at 2 o'clock, it's the third-ranked Notre Dame Fighting Irish traveling to Purdue to take on the Boilermakers. Here's Notre Dame head coach Marcus Freeman on his outlook for Purdue.
18: Their offense is as good as anyone we've seen, and they're an ascending program. I have a lot of respect for Barry Odom and the job he does, and so it'd be a great challenge for us. Their quarterback's real deal. He's a good player. He's not running this year as much as he did last year, but we know he has the ability to run, but he's really making good decisions.
16: Meanwhile, Purdue head coach Barry Odom spoke about what challenges Notre Dame's offense brings.
19: Both running backs right now are playing at a high level. They're unbelievable up front. Quarterback play is elite, and then they've got receivers that can blow the top off coverage, and they run really well after the catch. I don't see a lot of weakness in what they do.
16: The Indiana Fever heads to Sin City tomorrow to take on the third seed Las Vegas Aces for game one of the first round of the WNBA playoffs.
20: I think that's the great thing about, you look at 1-8 in this league right now, it's anybody's to take. And, for us, it's like we have to have the mentality going into the playoffs of let's go steal the first one game at a time.
16: Tip off for game one from the Michelob Ultra Arena is tomorrow at 4 o'clock, and you can listen to all the coverage on our flagship station of 93.1 WIBC. 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
4: News. I'm Carmen Roberts.
21: A nor'easter is threatening millions along the East Coast with nearly hurricane-strength winds in some places, rain and coastal flooding. Fox Weather's Brandi Campbell is in Hull, Massachusetts.
22: The impacts that we're seeing are impressive when you consider we are just under 300 miles away from the center of the storm. It is slowly creeping north and eventually will cross onto land along the New Jersey coast sometime tomorrow.
21: The storm is already causing flooding, power outages, and flight delays in Tennessee. The SEC football crowd at Neyland Stadium went wild with cheers as Air Force One flew over the stadium. President Trump arrived at the game before the kickoff of the first Tennessee-Texas meeting since 1969. 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

0: Culver man has been arrested after a domestic incident. I'm Rusty Nixon, Max 98.3 FM News. June 17th at 12:48 a.m., the Marshall County Central Dispatch Center received a call from 214 West Washington Street in Culver requesting assistance for a domestic situation. Officer Larry Jolly of the Culver Police Department arrived. He was provided with information that a man and woman occupied that apartment. The man, later identified as Gregory Looney, had allegedly been consuming alcoholic beverages and left the residence before the arrival of police. Looney had allegedly broken a window on a door at the apartment. During the course of the investigation, Looney was found walking on Washington Street toward the investigating officer and exhibiting signs of intoxication. While he was being detained, Looney kicked at Jolly in the leg and continued to resist detention. Marshall County Sheriff's deputies arrived on the scene, and while being transported, Looney did minor damage to the patrol car, and as he was being placed in the deputy's vehicle, he kicked the deputy in the leg. Arriving at the hospital for jail clearance, he continued to be disruptive to others in the emergency department. He was incarcerated on preliminary charges of public intoxication, disorderly conduct, criminal mischief, resisting law enforcement, and battery of a law enforcement officer. Suspects are considered innocent until proven guilty in a court of law. Wednesday, June 17th, officers with the Marshall County Drug Task Force executed a search warrant in the 100 block of Troyer Street in La Paz. During the warrant service, two adults and two minor children were located in the residence. Officers located evidence of suspected methamphetamine use and marijuana use within that residence. The Indiana Department of Child Services responded to the scene and removed the children from that home. Amber Cole, 36, of La Paz, was arrested for possession of methamphetamine, a level 6 felony, maintaining a common nuisance, a level 6 felony, neglect of a dependent, a level 6 felony, and possession of marijuana. James Centers, 28, of Knox, was arrested for possession of marijuana and visiting a common nuisance. Suspects are considered innocent until proven guilty in a court of law. City of Plymouth will have meetings of the Board of Public Works and Safety and the Common Council on Monday, June 22nd, beginning with the Board of Works at 6 p.m. On that agenda, reports from various city department heads and a request for reimbursement from JLBS Construction. Immediately afterwards, the Common Council will hold its meeting. On that agenda, a public hearing for additional appropriations resolution and an ordinance on second and third reading for vacating a portion of the alley east of Dora Lane. First reading of an ordinance amending the fee schedule for the Aviation Department and a resolution for additional appropriations. Also on the agenda are updates from One Marshall County and the Comprehensive Plan. Both meetings are held in the council chambers on the second floor of the city building. Those attending should enter by the Garrow Street entrance. If you need special accommodation to attend that meeting, contact the ADA coordinator at 574-936-2948. Both meetings will be live streamed on YouTube. I'm Rusty Nixon, Max 98.3 FM News. 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
1: From the Tri-County Weather Center, I'm Bill Banks on All News 1520 WKVI. 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This afternoon, sunny with a high near 71. Tonight, mostly clear with a low around 46. Sunday brings sunny skies with a high near 70. Following that, Sunday night will be partly cloudy with a low around 49. On Monday, mostly sunny with a high near 73. Currently

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5: This is a Bloomberg Money Minute. Solid gains on Wall Street today while oil declined, closing just above $92 a barrel after Iran proposed a seven-day plan to end the war, reopen the Strait of Hormuz, even jumpstart nuclear talks with the U.S. The Dow today, nearly 1% higher, up 479 points. The NASDAQ, which added 129, and the S&P up 39, both 0.5% higher. Shares of PayPal rising almost 5% on a Betaville report that an unnamed tech giant may be weighing a takeover bid for the digital payments company. Shares of the smartphone chipmaker Qualcomm up 4% after renewing a licensing deal with Apple. But even the cloud computing company Akamai Technologies signed a 7-year, nearly $12 billion deal to provide computing power to AI giant Anthropic. Shares were lower. And the initial public stock offering of the smart ring maker Aura, which begins trading for the first time on Tuesday, is seeing four times as many orders for shares as there are shares available. Tom Busby, Bloomberg Radio.
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1: A slow start to harvest. 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Harvest is underway, but in west central Indiana, farmer Ryan Rippey, who farms in Montgomery, Fountain, and Tippecanoe counties, says what a difference a year makes.
2: Last year, we finished cutting beans on September 28th, and here we are on September 25th, and we have cut just a little under 10% of our beans. It's been really wet. Was thinking we probably would have done more this week when we looked at the forecast on Monday, but it's just been overcast and misty, and we haven't been able to accomplish a lot bean-wise.
1: And the story's pretty similar on corn. Get harvest updates from around the state at HoosierAgToday.com.
3: Turning to funeral arrangements, Alan Edward Reese, 88, died on September 19th of 2026 at Miller's Merry Manor in Plymouth. Was born on October 19th, 1937 in Newcastle, Indiana. He was the son of W.T. Tom Reese and Mary Gann Reese. After graduating from Newcastle High School in 1956, Alan began his career in retail, where he met his future wife, Doris Coppin. They married on May 25th of 1958 in Goshen. Enlisting in 1962, Alan honorably served as medical X-ray tech in the United States Army. Alan was proud of his service as a Mason and master of the Plymouth Kilwinning Lodge No. 149. Visitation will be held on Saturday, September 26th from 11 a.m. to 1 p.m. at Johnson Danielson Funeral Home, 1100 North Michigan Street in Plymouth. He'll be honored in a Masonic ceremony at 1 p.m., and funeral services will immediately follow with Pastor Dennis Wenzel officiating. Alan will be laid to rest at Oak Hill Cemetery in Plymouth, with military funeral honors being rendered by the United States Army and the American Legion Post 27. In lieu of flowers, memorial contributions can be directed to the Indiana Hearing Alliance, 2205 East Morgan Avenue, Suite 105 in Evansville. Johnson Danielson Funeral Home is honored to be entrusted with the arrangements. Condolences can be left for the family at www.johnson-danielson.com. Billy S. Stockberger, 80, died on September 20th, 2026, at St. Joe Regional Medical Center in Mishawaka. Born on April 18th of 1946 in Argus, Billy was the son of Kenneth and Anna Jane Wallace Stockberger. After graduating from high school, Billy was a truck driver with Stockberger Trucking for 40 years. He was married to Barbara Povlock on December 18th of 1971 at Sunrise Chapel in Plymouth. Visitation will be held on Sunday, September 27th. From 1 to 3 p.m. at Johnson Danielson Funeral Home, 1100 North Michigan Street in Plymouth. Funeral services will immediately follow at 3 p.m. with Jeff Lindsay officiating. Billy will be laid to rest at Maple Grove Cemetery. In lieu of flowers, memorial contributions can be directed to the Alzheimer's Association, Greater Indiana Chapter, 50 East 91st Street, Suite 100 in Indianapolis, or to the American Cancer Association, P.O. Box 22718, Oklahoma City, Oklahoma. Condolences can be left for the family at www.johnson-danielson.com.
4: 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This afternoon, sunny with a high near 71. Tonight, mostly clear with a low around 46. Sunday brings sunny skies with a high near 70. Following that, Sunday night will be partly cloudy with a low around 49. On Monday, mostly sunny with a high near 73. Currently, it's 67 and clear. I'm Bill Banks. 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
3: I'm Rusty Nixon, Giant FM Sports, and it's another football triple header here on Giant FM. First of all, on WTCA, as always, you can catch all the Rocky football action as Plymouth takes on Northridge in an NLC matchup. Kenny Kramer and Ryan Lockhart will have the play-by-play call for you there, 6:30 with their pregame start, 7 o'clock kick. On WKBI, Mitch Columbia has the call as LaVille comes to Knox. Another conference matchup for those two teams. A little bit later start there, 7 o'clock on the pregame and an 8 o'clock kick with Mitch Columbia over on WKVI. And then here on Max 98.3, it's going to be me and Scott Masters. We're going to Glenn. We're going to call the Bremen-Glenn matchup. Another grudge match for Bremen. And it's something that Bremen coach Justin Begonia is getting kind of used to.
9: And kind of like what I said, I guess when you've been around long enough, right? I played at Bremen. So, like, those Bremen rivalries hold true to me in my blood. And then coached at LaVille, coached at Glenn. So that's me being old and being around. And so the combination of both does make it seem like the whole – you look at the schedule and you're like, oh, that's a big game. That's a big game. That's a big game. And so now we're into another big game.
3: That's tonight from John Glenn. Lions take on the Falcons, 6:30 pregame start, 7 o'clock the kick, right here on Max 98.3. I'm Rusty Nixon, Giant FM Sports.
10: ABC News, I'm Mike Dubusky. It's a wet and windy weekend for much of the East Coast as a nor'easter blows through. Massachusetts fisherman Dave Marciano says many in the fishing industry are staying home today.
11: We knew this was coming. I'm sure the vast majority of the fleet is home safe. We knew this is a big blow. It's coming. And it's nothing to mess around with.
10: And while he's staying out of the water, not everyone is.
12: We did see swift water rescue crews moving a raft down the street. So we're hoping whoever they're trying to get to is safe. This is how dangerous the situation is.
10: ABC meteorologist Leslie Lopez in Seabright, New Jersey there. High tide is set to roll in this evening. President Trump this morning told reporters that the latest Iranian offer on the Strait of Hormuz is not acceptable and that he's rejecting that deal. Under that proposal, Iran would have reopened the strait within 7 days if the U.S. agreed to lift sanctions and end its military blockade. This is ABC News. Yesterday, a 3-day visit from Chinese President Xi Jinping wrapped up in Washington, D.C. The White House this morning said that President Trump pressed the Chinese leader to produce more refined fuels, but the president short on specifics when asked about the substance of the talks, simply saying, "We had a really great meeting." A Wisconsin fraternity is under new scrutiny this weekend after dozens of young men were found in the basement of a frat house, partially dressed and, according to police, showing signs of physical assault. ABC Chief Investigative Correspondent Aaron Katursky.
13: It's rush week, and police in Madison said they responded to the A.E. Pie House after an anonymous tip and found about 30 students, most of them 18-year-old pledges, in a sweltering basement covered in food, condiments, and liquids. It was hot and humid. The thermostat in the room was set to 81 degrees. Police arrested two students on hazing and disorderly conduct charges.
10: The University of Wisconsin said it's fully committed to preventing and addressing hazing. I'm Mike Dubusky, ABC News.
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0: 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This afternoon, sunny with a high near 71. Tonight, mostly clear with a low around 46. Sunday brings sunny skies with a high near 70. Following that, Sunday night will be partly cloudy with a low around 49. On Monday, mostly sunny with a high near 73. Currently, it's 67 and clear. I'm Bill Banks. 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
5: This is a Bloomberg Money Minute. Solid gains on Wall Street today while oil declined, closing just above $92 a barrel after Iran proposed a seven-day plan to end the war, reopen the Strait of Hormuz, even jumpstart nuclear talks with the U.S. The Dow today nearly 1% higher, up 479 points. The Nasdaq, which added 129, and the S&P up 39, both 0.5% higher. Shares of PayPal rising almost 5% on a Betaville report that an unnamed tech giant may be weighing a takeover bid for the digital payments company. Shares of the smartphone chip maker Qualcomm up 4% after renewing a licensing deal with Apple. But even the cloud computing company Akamai Technologies signed a 7-year, nearly $12 billion deal to provide computing power to AI giant Anthropic. Shares were lower. And the initial public stock offering of the smart ring maker Aura, which begins trading for the first time on Tuesday, is seeing four times as many orders for shares as there are shares available. 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
5: 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I'm Eric Pfeiffer. 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Harvest is underway, but in west central Indiana, farmer Ryan Rippey, who farms in Montgomery, Fountain, and Tippecanoe counties, says what a difference a year makes.
15: Last year, we finished cutting beans on September 28th, and here we are on September 25th, and we have cut just a little under 10% of our beans. It's been really wet. Was thinking we probably would have done more this week when we looked at the forecast on Monday, but it's just been overcast and misty, and we haven't been able to accomplish a lot bean-wise.
5: 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Get harvest updates from around the state at HoosierAgToday.com.
16: Turning now to funeral arrangements. 76-year-old John Dean Folks of Batavia, Illinois, and formerly of Danforth, Illinois, passed away September 17th. 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
0: 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This afternoon, sunny with a high near 71. Tonight, mostly clear with a low around 46. Sunday brings sunny skies with a high near 70. Following that, Sunday night will be partly cloudy with a low around 49. On Monday, mostly sunny with a high near 73. Currently, it's 67 and clear. I'm Bill Banks. 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
17: Week 6 Indiana High School football is tonight. We look around our area teams here on WKVI. We see the West Central Trojans taking on Tri-Central on the road. 7 p.m. Eastern is their scheduled kickoff time. The Winamac Warriors are on the road as well, traveling down to North Miami. 7 p.m. Eastern is also their kickoff this evening. The Culver Cavaliers hosting Caston, a conference opponent. 7 Eastern is their kickoff time. The North Judson Sanfair Blue Jays are on the road in Bourbon, Indiana to take on the Triton Trojans. They are starting their kickoff at 6:30 p.m. Central. The South Central Satellites hosting Pioneer. 6:30 Central is their start time. And then finally for our game here on WKVI, it's homecoming in Knox as the Knox Redskins are hosting the LaVille Lancers. Myself, along with sideline sports analyst Chris McGowan, will be going live at 6 p.m. Central. That's right here on Giant FM's WKVI. That's your sports check. I'm Mitch Columbi.
18: AP News for Friday, September 25th. I'm Ben Thomas. China's President Xi Jinping wrapped up his state visit to the U.S., telling President Trump through an interpreter,
19: "Looking ahead to the remainder of this year, there will be two more opportunities for us to meet each other. Firstly, the APEC meeting in China, and then the G20 summit in the United States. I do welcome you, Mr. President and the First Lady, to visit China."
18: Trump confirms those meetings and says,
20: "America is very happy about this visit, and I'm sure China is very happy also."
18: Iran's offer to reopen the Strait of Hormuz and resume talks on its nuclear program if the U.S. lifts its naval blockade, waives sanctions on Iranian oil, and observes a ceasefire to include Lebanon.
6: The deal mirrors the Memorandum of Understanding reached in June. A powerful nor'easter has been generating storm force winds and massive waves along the East Coast, where millions are under warnings, including flooding. While Lisa Dwyer reports,
21: residents of Hawaii's Big Island are bracing for another potentially catastrophic storm as Hurricane Nola is expected to bring flash flooding and extreme surf while passing south of the islands over the weekend. Resident Darren Montalvo was out filling sandbags to help protect the restaurant.
22: An area that floods,
23: yeah.
22: We want to try to protect it.
21: The island is already saturated from previous storms. Montalvo says when he first heard of how much rain they were originally expecting from Nola, of up to 35 inches.
22: And I was like, what? We better do this then. That's a lot of rain.
21: Nola is forecast to intensify into a Category 3 hurricane or stronger on Saturday. Forecasters are warning the island could now see 10 to 15 inches of rain and 50-mile wind gusts. I'm Lisa Dwyer.
6: And off Mexico's western coast, Hurricane Polo is a Category 5, expected to turn toward Baja California. This is AP News.
24: Back to school for you, too. Paul Hewson, now known as Bono, David Evans, known as The Edge, and Adam Clayton got their band together, then known as Feedback, 50 years ago at Mount Temple Comprehensive School in Dublin.
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25: 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And

0: Bono even got in a math question. He pointed to the science classrooms and said, "We escaped the lab. How's your experiment going for you?" Bono paid tribute to teachers and the wider community around this rock and roll high school. U2 has a new album, Carnival de Luz. I'm Ed Donahue.
1: 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I'm Ben Thomas. 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
7: I'm Mike Dubosky. It's early in the season for a nor'easter, but that's exactly what much of the Mid-Atlantic is dealing with this weekend. In Suffolk County, New York, Undersheriff John Becker with an update on how authorities have been dealing with the storm.
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7: More than 20,000 people are without power in New York State right now, parts of which are under a state of emergency. Surf City, New Jersey, meanwhile, clocked wind gusts of 74 miles an hour today. Hawaii is bracing for yet another close brush with a hurricane. The Category 2 Hurricane Nolo is forecast to dump between 10 and 18 inches of rain on the Big Island, which is now under a tropical storm warning. Maui under a tropical storm watch. This is ABC News. The FDA says it's investigating an E. coli outbreak across several states that may be linked to raw milk cheese products. There's a newly approved flu vaccine aimed at older people, Moderna's mRNA seasonal flu vaccine, now available for those 50 and up, following FDA approval last month.
9: The new flu shot may expand to other age groups after more research on younger people, says Dr. Omer Awan, a physician and senior public health contributor for Forbes.
10: A large trial showed that the mRNA shot was about 27% more effective than the standard flu shot.
9: And
10: it can be tailored and matched more appropriately to the circulating flu strains that are occurring, and that can provide potentially better protection against the flu.
9: Talk with your doctor about it, says the doctor.
7: ABC's Chuck Sievertson. Pope Leo has wrapped up a prayer service in Lourdes, France, as the first American pope continues his visit to that country. I'm Mike Dubosky, ABC News.
11: Man, I love this place. I've been surfing here since I was a kid. Now, seeing my grandson out on the water, it means everything to me. Watching him and taking in the blue waves, the sea breeze, the blurry horizon?
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0: 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This afternoon, mostly cloudy with a high near 67. Tonight, partly cloudy with a low around 47. Saturday brings sunny skies and a high near 71. Saturday night will be partly cloudy with a low around 46. On Sunday, enjoy sunny weather with a high near 72. Currently, it's 64 and overcast. I'm Bill Banks. 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
8: This is a Bloomberg Money Minute. Solid gains on Wall Street today while oil declined, closing just above $92 a barrel after Iran proposed a seven-day plan to end the war, reopen the Strait of Hormuz, even jumpstart nuclear talks with the U.S. The Dow today nearly 1% higher, up 479 points. The Nasdaq, which added 129, and the S&P up 39, both 0.5% higher. Shares of PayPal rising almost 5% on a Betaville report that an unnamed tech giant may be weighing a takeover bid for the digital payments company. Shares of the smartphone chipmaker Qualcomm up 4% after renewing a licensing deal with Apple. But even the cloud computing company Akamai Technologies signed a 7-year, nearly $12 billion deal to provide computing power to AI giant Anthropic. Shares were lower. And the initial public stock offering of the smart ring maker Aura, which begins trading for the first time on Tuesday, is seeing four times as many orders for shares as there are shares available. Tom Busby, Bloomberg Radio.
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8: 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Harvest is underway, but in west central Indiana, farmer Ryan Rippey, who farms in Montgomery, Fountain, and Tippecanoe counties, says what a difference a year makes.
1: Last year, we finished cutting beans on September 28th, and here we are on September 25th, and we have cut just a little under 10% of our beans. It's been really wet. Was thinking we probably would have done more this week when we looked at the forecast on Monday, but it's just been overcast and misty, and we haven't been able to accomplish a lot bean-wise.
8: 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Get harvest updates from around the state at HoosierAgToday.com.
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0: 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This afternoon, sunny with a high near 71. Tonight, mostly clear with a low around 46. Looking ahead to Sunday, sunny with a high near 70. Sunday night brings partly cloudy skies with a low around 49. On Monday, mostly sunny with a high near 73. Currently, it's 68 and clear. I'm Bill Banks. 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
20: Last night, the fifth-ranked Indiana Hoosiers started Big Ten play with a 29-23 win over Northwestern, earning their 20th consecutive win. Here's head coach Kurt Cignetti.
21: We're sort of frantic offensively, just couldn't settle in. Dominated statistically, but the score was tight. Completely shut down on defense. But regardless, we got a lot of improvement to make. Our bottom line was we found a way to get it done.
20: Quarterback Josh Hoover goes 19 of 29 for 201 yards, one touchdown, and one rushing touchdown. Lee Beebe Jr. and Nick Marsh had one rushing touchdown and one receiving touchdown, respectively. IU goes 4-0 for their third consecutive season. IU hits the road for the first time this season next Saturday against Rutgers with an 8 o'clock kickoff. Today's look at the college football schedule. At noon, Ball State travels to Kent State. At 1 o'clock, it's North Dakota at Indiana State. Then at 2 o'clock, it's the third-ranked Notre Dame Fighting Irish traveling to Purdue to take on the Boilermakers. Here's Notre Dame head coach Marcus Freeman on his outlook for Purdue.
22: Their offense is as good as anyone we've seen, and they're an ascending program. I have a lot of respect for Barry Odom and the job he does, and so it'd be a great challenge for us. Their quarterback's real deal. He's a good player. He's not running this year as much as he did last year, but we know he has the ability to run, but he's really making good decisions.
20: Meanwhile, Purdue head coach Barry Odom spoke about what challenges Notre Dame's offense brings.
23: Both running backs right now are playing at a high level. They're unbelievable up front. Quarterback play is elite, and then they've got receivers that can blow the top off coverage, and they run really well after the catch. I don't see a lot of weakness in what they do.
20: The Indiana Fever head heads to Sin City tomorrow to take on the third seed Las Vegas Aces for game one of the first round of the WNBA playoffs.
2: I think that's the great thing about, you look at 1-8 in this league right now, it's anybody's to take. And, you know, for us, it's like we have to have the mentality going into the playoffs. So let's go steal the first one game at a time.
20: Tip off for game one from the Michelob Ultra Arena is tomorrow at 4 o'clock. 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
3: News. I'm Carmen Roberts. A nor'easter is threatening millions along the East Coast with nearly hurricane-strength winds in some places, rain, and coastal flooding. Fox Weather's Brandi Campbell is in Hull, Massachusetts.
4: The impacts that we're seeing are impressive when you consider we are just under 300 miles away from the center of the storm. It is slowly creeping north, and eventually will cross onto land along the New Jersey coast sometime tomorrow.
3: The storm is already causing flooding, power outages, and flight delays in Tennessee. The SEC football crowd at Neyland Stadium went wild with cheers as Air Force One flew over the stadium. President Trump arrived at the game before the kickoff of the first Tennessee-Texas meeting since 1969. 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

0: 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This afternoon, sunny with a high near 71. Tonight, mostly clear with a low around 46. Looking ahead to Sunday, sunny with a high near 70. Sunday night brings partly cloudy skies with a low around 49. On Monday, mostly sunny with a high near 73. Currently, it's 68 and clear. I'm Bill Banks. 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
4: This is a Bloomberg Money Minute. Solid gains on Wall Street today while oil declined, closing just above $92 a barrel after Iran proposed a 7-day plan to end the war, reopen the Strait of Hormuz, even jumpstart nuclear talks with the U.S. The Dow today, nearly 1% higher, up 479 points. The NASDAQ, which added 129, and the S&P up 39, both 0.5% higher. Shares of PayPal rising almost 5% on a Betaville report that an unnamed tech giant may be weighing a takeover bid for the digital payments company. Shares of the smartphone chipmaker Qualcomm up 4% after renewing a licensing deal with Apple. But even the cloud computing company Akamai Technologies signed a 7-year, nearly $12 billion deal to provide computing power to AI giant Anthropic. Shares were lower. And the initial public stock offering of the smart ring maker Aura, which begins trading for the first time on Tuesday, is seeing 4 times as many orders for shares as there are shares available. Tom Busby, Bloomberg Radio.
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9: A slow start to harvest. 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Harvest is underway, but in west central Indiana, farmer Ryan Rippey, who farms in Montgomery, Fountain, and Tippecanoe counties, says what a difference a year makes.
10: Last year, we finished cutting beans on September 28th, and here we are on September 25th, and we have cut just a little under 10% of our beans. It's been really wet. Was thinking we probably would have done more this week when we looked at the forecast on Monday, but it's just been overcast and misty, and we haven't been able to accomplish a lot bean-wise.
9: And the story's pretty similar on corn. Get harvest updates from around the state at HoosierAgToday.com.
11: Turning to funeral arrangements, Alan Edward Reese, 88, died on September 19th of 2026 at Miller's Merry Manor in Plymouth. Was born on October 19th, 1937 in Newcastle, Indiana. He was the son of W.T. Tom Reese and Mary Gann Reese. After graduating from Newcastle High School in 1956, Alan began his career in retail where he met his future wife, Doris Coppin. They married on May 25th of 1958 in Goshen. Enlisting in 1962, Alan honorably served as medical X-ray tech in the United States Army. Alan was proud of his service as a Mason and master of the Plymouth Kill-Winning Lodge No. 149. Visitation will be held on Saturday, September 26th from 11 a.m. to 1 p.m. at Johnson Danielson Funeral Home, 1100 North Michigan Street in Plymouth. He'll be honored in a Masonic ceremony at 1 p.m., and funeral services will immediately follow with Pastor Dennis Wenzel officiating. Alan will be laid to rest at Oak Hill Cemetery in Plymouth, with military funeral honors being rendered by the United States Army and the American Legion Post 27. In lieu of flowers, memorial contributions can be directed to the Indiana Hearing Alliance, 2205 East Morgan Avenue, Suite 105 in Evansville. Johnson Danielson Funeral Home is honored to be entrusted with the arrangements. Condolences can be left for the family at www.johnson-danielson.com. Billy S. Stockburger, 80, died on September 20th, 2026, at St. Joe Regional Medical Center in Mishawaka. Born on April 18th of 1946 in Argus, Billy was the son of Kenneth and Anna Jane Wallace Stockburger. After graduating from high school, Billy was a truck driver with Stockburger Trucking for 40 years. He was married to Barbara Povlock on December 18th of 1971 at Sunrise Chapel in Plymouth. Visitation will be held on Sunday, September 27th from 1 to 3 p.m. at Johnson Danielson Funeral Home, 1100 North Michigan Street in Plymouth. Funeral services will immediately follow at 3 p.m. with Jeff Lindsay officiating. Billy will be laid to rest at Maple Grove Cemetery. In lieu of flowers, memorial contributions can be directed to the Alzheimer's Association, Greater Indiana Chapter, 50 East 91st Street, Suite 100 in Indianapolis, or to the American Cancer Association, P.O. Box 22718, Oklahoma City, Oklahoma. Condolences can be left for the family at www.johnson-danielson.com.
6: 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This afternoon, sunny with a high near 71. Tonight, mostly clear with a low around 46. Looking ahead to Sunday, sunny with a high near 70. Sunday night brings partly cloudy skies with a low around 49. On Monday, mostly sunny with a high near 73. Currently, it's 68 and clear. I'm Bill Banks. 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
11: 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First of all, on WTCA, as always, you can catch all the Rocky football action as Plymouth takes on Northridge in an NLC matchup. Kenny Kramer and Ryan Lockhart will have the play-by-play call for you there, 6:30, with their pregame start, 7 o'clock kick. On WKBI, Mitch Columbia has the call as LaVille comes to Knox. Another conference matchup for those two teams. A little bit later start there. 7 o'clock on the pregame and an 8 o'clock kick with Mitch Columbia over on WKBI. And then here on Max 98.3, it's going to be me and Scott Masters. We're going to Glenn. We're going to call the Bremen-Glenn matchup. Another grudge match for Bremen. And it's something that Bremen coach Justin Begonia is getting kind of used to.
15: And kind of like what I said, I guess when you've been around long enough, right? I played at Bremen. So, like, those Bremen rivalries hold true to me in my blood. And then coached at LaVille, coached at Glenn. So that's me being old and being around. And so the combination of both does make it seem like the whole – you look at the schedule and you're like, oh, that's a big game. That's a big game. That's a big game. And so now we're into another big game.
11: That's tonight from John Glenn. Lions take on the Falcons, 6:30 pregame start, 7 o'clock the kick, right here on Max 98.3. I'm Rusty Nixon, Giant FM Sports.
16: ABC News, I'm Mike Dubosky. It's early in the season for a nor'easter, but that's exactly what much of the Mid-Atlantic is dealing with this weekend. In Suffolk County, New York, Undersheriff John Becker with an update on how authorities have been dealing with the storm.
17: Our camera towers have been deployed to keep eyes on the storm from above. And our emergency management trucks are equipped with generators, chainsaws, tow straps, extra gasoline, chains to help pull trees and cars off the road.
16: More than 20,000 people are without power in New York State right now, parts of which are under a state of emergency. Surf City, New Jersey, meanwhile, clocked wind gusts of 74 miles an hour today. Hawaii is bracing for yet another close brush with a hurricane. The Category 2 Hurricane Nolo is forecast to dump between 10 and 18 inches of rain on the Big Island, which is now under a tropical storm warning. Maui under a tropical storm watch. This is ABC News. The FDA says it's investigating an E. coli outbreak across several states that may be linked to raw milk cheese products. There's a newly approved flu vaccine aimed at older people, Moderna's mRNA seasonal flu vaccine, now available for those 50 and up, following FDA approval last month.
18: The new flu shot may expand to other age groups after more research on younger people, says Dr. Omer Awan, a physician and senior public health contributor for Forbes.
19: A large trial showed that the mRNA shot was about 27% more effective than the standard flu shot.
18: And
19: it can be tailored and matched more appropriately to the circulating flu strains that are occurring, and that can provide potentially better protection against the flu.
18: Talk with your doctor about it, says the doctor.
16: ABC's Chuck Sievertson. Pope Leo is wrapped up a prayer service in Lourdes, France, as the first American pope continues his visit to that country. I'm Mike Dubusky, ABC News.
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0: From the Tri-County Weather Center, I'm Bill Banks on All News 1520 WKVI. 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This afternoon, sunny with a high near 71. Tonight, mostly clear with a low around 46. Looking ahead to Sunday, sunny with a high near 70. Sunday night brings partly cloudy skies with a low around 49. On Monday, mostly sunny with a high near 73. Currently, it's 68 and clear. I'm Bill Banks. 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
4: This is a Bloomberg Money Minute. Solid gains on Wall Street today while oil declined, closing just above $92 a barrel after Iran proposed a 7-day plan to end the war, reopen the Strait of Hormuz, even jumpstart nuclear talks with the U.S. The Dow today, nearly 1% higher, up 479 points. The NASDAQ, which added 129, and the S&P up 39, both 0.5% higher. Shares of PayPal rising almost 5% on a Betaville report that an unnamed tech giant may be weighing a takeover bid for the digital payments company. Shares of the smartphone chipmaker Qualcomm up 4% after renewing a licensing deal with Apple. But even the cloud computing company Akamai Technologies signed a 7-year, nearly $12 billion deal to provide computing power to AI giant Anthropic. Shares were lower. And the initial public stock offering of the smart ring maker Aura, which begins trading for the first time on Tuesday, is seeing 4 times as many orders for shares as there are shares available. Tom Busby, Bloomberg Radio.
5: Hey, John, why so glum?
6: 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The company's downsizing. This is the 3rd time in the last 2 years. 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
15: 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Harvest is underway, but in west central Indiana, farmer Ryan Rippey, who farms in Montgomery, Fountain, and Tippecanoe counties, says what a difference a year makes.
19: Last year, we finished cutting beans on September 28th, and here we are on September 25th, and we have cut just a little under 10% of our beans. It's been really wet. Was thinking we probably would have done more this week when we looked at the forecast on Monday, but it's just been overcast and misty, and we haven't been able to accomplish a lot bean-wise.
15: And the story's pretty similar on corn. Get harvest updates from around the state at HoosierAgToday.com.
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0: 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This afternoon, sunny with a high near 71. Tonight, mostly clear with a low around 46. Looking ahead to Sunday, sunny with a high near 70. Sunday night brings partly cloudy skies with a low around 49. On Monday, mostly sunny with a high near 73. Currently, it's 68 and clear. I'm Bill Banks. 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
22: Week 6 Indiana High School football is tonight. We look around our area teams here on WKVI. We see the West Central Trojans taking on Tri-Central on the road. 7 p.m. Eastern is their scheduled kickoff time. The Winnemac Warriors are on the road as well, traveling down to North Miami. 7 p.m. Eastern is also their kickoff this evening. The Culver Cavaliers hosting Cast and a conference opponent. 7 Eastern is their kickoff time. The North Judson Sanpare Blue Jays are on the road in Bourbon, Indiana to take on the Triton Trojans. They are starting their kickoff at 6:30 p.m. Central. The South Central Satellites hosting Pioneer. 6:30 Central is their start time. And then finally for our game here on WKVI, it's homecoming in Knox as the Knox Redskins are hosting the LaVille Lancers. Myself, along with sideline sports analyst Chris McGowan, will be going live at 6 p.m. Central. That's right here on Giant FM's WKVI. That's your sports check. I'm Mitch Columbi.
23: AP News for Friday, September 25th. I'm Ben Thomas. China's President Xi Jinping wrapped up his state visit to the U.S., telling President Trump through an interpreter,
24: "Looking ahead to the remainder of this year, there will be two more opportunities for us to meet each other. Firstly, the APEC meeting in China, and then the G20 summit in the United States. I do welcome you, Mr. President and the First Lady, to visit China."
23: Trump confirms those meetings and says,
25: "America is very happy about this visit, and I'm sure China is very happy also."
23: Iran's offer to reopen the Strait of Hormuz and resume talks on its nuclear program if the U.S. lifts its naval blockade, waives sanctions on Iranian oil, and observes a ceasefire to include Lebanon. The deal mirrors the Memorandum of Understanding reached in June.
5: A powerful nor'easter has been generating storm-force winds and massive waves along the East Coast, where millions are under warnings, including flooding. While Lisa Dwyer reports,
6: residents of Hawaii's Big Island are bracing for another potentially catastrophic storm as Hurricane Nola is expected to bring flash flooding and extreme surf while passing south of the islands over the weekend. Resident Darren Montalvo was out filling sandbags to help protect the restaurant.
7: For an area that floods,
8: yeah.
7: We want to try to protect it.
6: The island is already saturated from previous storms. Montalvo says when he first heard of how much rain they were originally expecting from NOLA of up to 35 inches.
7: And I was like, what? We better do this then. That's a lot of rain.
6: NOLA is forecast to intensify into a Category 3 hurricane or stronger on Saturday. Forecasters are warning the island could now see 10 to 15 inches of rain and 50-mile wind gusts. I'm Lisa Dwyer.
5: And off Mexico's western coast, Hurricane Polo is a Category 5, expected to turn toward Baja California. This is AP News.
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0: piano even good in a math question. He pointed to the science classrooms and said, "We escaped the lab. How's your experiment going for you?" Bono paid tribute to teachers and the wider community around this rock and roll high school. U2 has a new album, Carnival de Luz. I'm Ed Donahue.
1: 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I'm Ben Thomas. Thanks for listening.
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6: This is Kurt Lancaster from the Texas Farm Bureau Radio Network. 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Congratulations, Gary, on a job well done.
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8: ABC News, I'm Mike Dubusky. Torrential rain, high winds, and flood warnings are impacting millions up and down the East Coast this weekend as a nor'easter slowly crawls northward. Adolfo and Jessica Mendoza are in the waterlogged New York City.
9: Kind of changed our plans. We're supposed to go to a Yankees game tonight, and that got canceled.
10: Yeah.
9: So, but we're making the best of it.
8: The concern is that as the tides come in tonight, the storm could bring dangerous flooding conditions for coastal areas. Meanwhile, Hurricane Nolo is dumping inches upon inches of rain on Hawaii. National Hurricane Center Director Michael Brennan says it's the latest in a string of powerful storms that the state has had to deal with.
11: Typically, you know, storms come out of the East Pacific towards Hawaii from a long way away. They've already peaked in intensity, and they tend to encounter cool waters as they approach from the east. But this year, we've seen these storms forming south of the main Hawaiian Islands in that warmer water area.
8: This is ABC News. In Ohio, the trial of Caleb Flynn gets back underway this week. He's the former American Idol contestant who's charged with murdering his wife after having an affair with another woman. ABC's Morgan Norwood.
12: Jurors hearing from an emotional Caleb Flynn in his own words. Police interviews recorded just hours after his wife Ashley was shot and killed inside their Ohio home.
13: I didn't know what to do. I froze. I was scared.
12: The former pastor and one-time American Idol contestant says an intruder broke into their house in February and murdered his wife while his two daughters were asleep nearby. Flynn calling 911.
13: There's blood everywhere. Oh, my God. Oh, my God. Oh, my God.
12: Flynn telling police Ashley asked him to move the couch that night after he was coughing in bed. Flynn saying he heard a gunshot, then found his wife's body in their bed.
8: The measles outbreak in Pennsylvania continues to grow. 55 new cases have been confirmed since Wednesday, according to the state's health department. I'm Mike Dubusky, ABC News.
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0: The Stark County Surveyor's Office is working to make updated drainage information available to the public through the county's Geographic Information System website.
1: I'm Becca Shepherd for Stark County Family Dentistry from the WKVI Information Center.
0: The office announced this week that all of Stark County's regulated drains will soon be added to the public GIS website. Once the work is completed, the county will have its first updated, downloadable drainage map in a decade. A GIS, or Geographic Information System, uses location-based data to show different types of information on a map. Stark County's GIS includes layers for information such as property parcels, aerial photography, flood zones, soils, wetlands, and other geographic features. According to the surveyor's office, Stark County has approximately 640 miles of regulated drains. Those can include open ditches, tiled drains, and urban drains serving agricultural, residential, and commercial development under the jurisdiction of the Stark County Drainage Board. Making the regulated drain information available through GIS will allow members of the public to view the locations of those drains alongside other mapped information. The updated downloadable map could also provide a reference for property owners and others looking for information about drainage systems in their area. Indiana is still cleaning up after severe storms and flooding swept across the state in August. Governor Mike Braun says FEMA has provided about $100 million to storm victims, while the state and the National Flood Insurance Program have provided additional aid. The state has removed about 80,000 cubic yards of storm debris, but officials estimate another 190,000 cubic yards still needs to be cleared. Braun created a task force to coordinate the cleanup. The state is using drones and artificial intelligence to identify debris and determine where cleanup is needed. The task force is working in several communities and plans to expand into other areas, including parts of western and central Indiana as well. Officials also plan to address debris in waterways, but that work requires additional federal approval. People who have storm debris on private property and need help are encouraged to call 211. Governor Braun outlined the cleanup effort Wednesday and the money going towards it.
2: That is why on September 10th, I made the state responsible, working with locals and private contractors if we needed it, to get that debris off the streets.
0: North Judson officials discussed potential grant opportunities and ideas for future development during Monday's town council meeting. An official at the meeting reported attending a recent Indiana Office of Community and Rural Affairs public engagement event and highlighted several programs that could potentially benefit the town. Those included programs related to blight elimination and clearance, downtown revitalization, planning, and owner-occupied home rehabilitation. Officials discussed setting up a meeting with an OCRA representative to further explore available programs. The discussion included potential future utility projects involving wastewater, stormwater, and water infrastructure, as well as properties in the downtown area and other neighborhoods that may be in need of blight remediation. One program discussed could provide up to $25,000 to qualifying homeowners for repairs. The discussion also turned to the possibility of developing some type of community facility on property already owned by the town on Main Street. Officials discussed several possible uses for the property, including community, office, rental, business, or residential space. However, no specific plans have been developed, and officials said they do not yet know what form such a project could take. Officials said the idea could be explored further to determine what grant funding may be available.
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3: From the Tri-County Weather Center, I'm Bill Banks on All News 1520 WKVI. 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This afternoon, sunny with a high near 71. Tonight, mostly clear with a low around 46. Looking ahead to Sunday, sunny with a high near 70. Sunday night brings partly cloudy skies with a low around 49. On Monday, mostly sunny with a high near 73. Currently, it's 68 and clear. I'm Bill Banks. 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
8: This is a Bloomberg Money Minute. Solid gains on Wall Street today while oil declined, closing just above $92 a barrel after Iran proposed a 7-day plan to end the war, reopen the Strait of Hormuz, even jumpstart nuclear talks with the U.S. The Dow today nearly 1% higher, up 479 points. The Nasdaq, which added 129, and the S&P up 39, both 0.5% higher. Shares of PayPal rising almost 5% on a Betaville report that an unnamed tech giant may be weighing a takeover bid for the digital payments company. Shares of the smartphone chip maker Qualcomm up 4% after renewing a licensing deal with Apple. But even the cloud computing company Akamai Technology signed a 7-year, nearly $12 billion deal to provide computing power to AI giant Anthropic. Shares were lower. And the initial public stock offering of the smart ring maker Aura, which begins trading for the first time on Tuesday, is seeing 4 times as many orders for shares as there are shares available. Tom Busby, Bloomberg Radio.
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16: A slow start to harvest. I'm Eric Pfeiffer. 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Harvest is underway, but in west central Indiana, farmer Ryan Rippey, who farms in Montgomery, Fountain, and Tippecanoe counties, says what a difference a year makes.
17: Last year, we finished cutting beans on September 28th, and here we are on September 25th, and we have cut just a little under 10% of our beans. It's been really wet. was thinking we probably would have done more this week when we looked at the forecast on Monday, but it's just been overcast and misty, and we haven't been able to accomplish a lot bean-wise.
16: And the story is pretty similar on corn. Get harvest updates from around the state at HoosierAgToday.com.
0: Turning now to funeral arrangements. 76-year-old John Dean Folks of Batavia, Illinois, and formerly of Danforth, Illinois, passed away September 17th. A celebration of life will be held at Mantino Church of God in Mantino, Illinois, Saturday, September 26th. Visitation will begin at 5 p.m. Central Time, and services are to be held at 6. In lieu of flowers, please make donations to Common Ground Ministries. Local arrangements have been entrusted to Frayne Mortuary in Francisville for 76-year-old John Dean Folks of Batavia, Illinois, and formerly of Danforth, Illinois. Remember, you can find complete obituary information online at WKVI.com.
3: 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This afternoon, sunny with a high near 71. Tonight, mostly clear with a low around 46. Looking ahead to Sunday, sunny with a high near 70. Sunday night brings partly cloudy skies with a low around 49. On Monday, mostly sunny with a high near 73. Currently, it's 68 and clear. I'm Bill Banks. 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
19: Last night, the fifth-ranked Indiana Hoosiers started Big Ten play with a 29-23 win over Northwestern, earning their 20th consecutive win. Here's head coach Kurt Cignetti.
20: We're sort of frantic offensively, just couldn't settle in. Dominated statistically, but the score was tight. Completely shut down on defense. But regardless, we got a lot of improvement to make. Our bottom line was we found a way to get it done.
19: Quarterback Josh Hoover goes 19 of 29 for 201 yards, one touchdown, and one rushing touchdown. Lee BB Jr. and Nick Marsh had one rushing touchdown and one receiving touchdown, respectively. IU goes 4-0 for the third consecutive season. IU hits the road for the first time this season next Saturday against Rutgers with an 8 o'clock kickoff. Today's look at the college football schedule. At noon, Ball State travels to Kent State. At 1 o'clock, it's North Dakota at Indiana State. Then at 2 o'clock, it's the third-ranked Notre Dame Fighting Irish traveling to Purdue to take on the Boilermakers. Here's Notre Dame head coach Marcus Freeman on his outlook for Purdue.
21: Their offense is as good as anyone we've seen, and they're an ascending program. I have a lot of respect for Barry Odom and the job he does, and so it'd be a great challenge for us. Their quarterback's real deal. He's a good player. He's not running this year as much as he did last year, but we know he has the ability to run, but he's really making good decisions.
19: Meanwhile, Purdue head coach Barry Odom spoke about what challenges Notre Dame's offense brings.
22: You know, both running backs right now are playing at a high level. They're unbelievable up front. Quarterback play is elite, and then they've got receivers that can blow the top off coverage, and they run really well after the catch. I don't see a lot of weakness in what they do.
19: The Indiana Fever heads to Sin City tomorrow to take on the third seed Las Vegas Aces for game one of the first round of the WNBA playoffs.
23: I think that's the great thing about, you look at 1-8 in this league right now, it's anybody's to take. And, you know, for us, it's like we have to have the mentality going into the playoffs, so let's go steal the first one game at a time.
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18: Paul Stevens, a big powerful nor'easter hitting parts of New Jersey, Connecticut, and New York, including Long Island.
24: The winds have gusted out here to about 50 miles an hour. There's a gale warning through tonight into tomorrow morning. We've got coastal flood warnings up until tomorrow night. We've got four high tide cycles where water could be as much as 2.5 feet above normally dry ground. But by far, the worst is going to be in Jersey.
1: That's Fox Weather's Mike Seidel in Greenport, New York. Hurricane Nolo's expected to brush Hawaii's Big Island as a Cat 3 storm.
2: Rainfall is going to be the biggest threat from this system. Could see isolated totals as high as 25 inches.

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I'm Rusty Nixon, Giant FM News. Marshall County Commissioners voted Monday unanimously to approve a contract with Blue and Company to conduct a comprehensive healthcare market assessment, a move President Stan Klotz says is a critical first step toward addressing the county's healthcare needs and boosting economic development. The contract, valued at $30,000 to $35,000, will fund an analytical study examining healthcare services utilization by Marshall County residents, patient out-migration patterns, and potential partnership and facility strategies. The assessment is expected to take about 6 months to complete. Klotz acknowledged that fixing the county's healthcare issues will take time, an estimated 3 to 5 years. However, he said having the survey in hand will give the county a leg up because data can be shared with prospective healthcare providers. Klotz noted there's enough money in this year's commissioner's budget to cover the required 50% down payment without needing to go to the county council. Remaining $17,500 will come from the 2027 budget. Commissioners voted 3-0 to approve signing that contract with Blue and Company for the health assessment and the prepay request. The 18th annual Marshall County Senior Expo

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1: From the Tri-County Weather Center, I'm Bill Banks on All News 1520 WKVI. 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This afternoon, sunny with a high near 71. Tonight, mostly clear with a low around 46. Looking ahead to Sunday, sunny with a high near 70. Sunday night brings partly cloudy skies with a low around 49. On Monday, mostly sunny with a high near 73. Currently, it's 68 and clear. I'm Bill Banks. 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
5: This is a Bloomberg Money Minute. Solid gains on Wall Street today while oil declined, closing just above $92 a barrel after Iran proposed a 7-day plan to end the war, reopen the Strait of Hormuz, even jumpstart nuclear talks with the U.S. The Dow today nearly 1% higher, up 479 points. The NASDAQ, which added 129, and the S&P up 39, both 0.5% higher. Shares of PayPal rising almost 5% on a Betaville report that an unnamed tech giant may be weighing a takeover bid for the digital payments company. Shares of the smartphone chipmaker Qualcomm up 4% after renewing a licensing deal with Apple. But even the cloud computing company Akamai Technologies signed a 7-year, nearly $12 billion deal to provide computing power to AI giant Anthropic. Shares were lower. And the initial public stock offering of the smart ring maker Aura, which begins trading for the first time on Tuesday, is seeing 4 times as many orders for shares as there are shares available. 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
5: 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Harvest is underway, but in west central Indiana, farmer Ryan Rippey, who farms in Montgomery, Fountain, and Tippecanoe counties, says what a difference a year makes.
13: Last year, we finished cutting beans on September 28th, and here we are on September 25th, and we have cut just a little under 10% of our beans. It's been really wet. Was thinking we probably would have done more this week when we looked at the forecast on Monday, but it's just been overcast and misty, and we haven't been able to accomplish a lot bean-wise.
5: And the story's pretty similar on corn. Get harvest updates from around the state at HoosierAgToday.com.
0: Turning to funeral arrangements, Alan Edward Reese, 88, died on September 19th of 2026 at Miller's Merry Manor in Plymouth. Was born on October 19th, 1937 in Newcastle, Indiana. He was the son of W.T. Tom Reese and Mary Gann Reese. After graduating from Newcastle High School in 1956, Alan began his career in retail, where he met his future wife, Doris Coppin. They married on May 25th of 1958 in Goshen. Enlisting in 1962, Alan honorably served as medical X-ray tech in the United States Army. Alan was proud of his service as a Mason and master of the Plymouth Kilwinning Lodge No. 149. Visitation will be held on Saturday, September 26th from 11 a.m. to 1 p.m. at Johnson Danielson Funeral Home, 1100 North Michigan Street in Plymouth. He'll be honored in a Masonic ceremony at 1 p.m. and funeral services will immediately follow with Pastor Dennis Wenzel officiating. Alan will be laid to rest at Oak Hill Cemetery in Plymouth, with military funeral honors being rendered by the United States Army and the American Legion Post 27. In lieu of flowers, memorial contributions can be directed to the Indiana Hearing Alliance, 2205 East Morgan Avenue, Suite 105 in Evansville. Johnson Danielson Funeral Home is honored to be entrusted with the arrangements. Condolences can be left for the family at www.johnson-danielson.com. Billy S. Stockburger, 80, died on September 20th, 2026, at St. Joe Regional Medical Center in Mishawaka. Born on April 18th of 1946 in Argus, Billy was the son of Kenneth and Anna Jane Wallace Stockburger. After graduating from high school, Billy was a truck driver with Stockburger Trucking for 40 years. He was married to Barbara Povlock on December 18th of 1971 at Sunrise Chapel in Plymouth. Visitation will be held on Sunday, September 27th from 1 to 3 p.m. at Johnson Danielson Funeral Home, 1100 North Michigan Street in Plymouth. Funeral services will immediately follow at 3 p.m. with Jeff Lindsay officiating. Billy will be laid to rest at Maple Grove Cemetery. In lieu of flowers, memorial contributions can be directed to the Alzheimer's Association, Greater Indiana Chapter, 50 East 91st Street, Suite 100 in Indianapolis, or to the American Cancer Association, P.O. Box 22718, Oklahoma City, Oklahoma. Condolences can be left for the family at www.johnson-danielson.com.
1: 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This afternoon, sunny with a high near 71. Tonight, mostly clear with a low around 46. Looking ahead to Sunday, sunny with a high near 70. Sunday night brings partly cloudy skies with a low around 49. On Monday, mostly sunny with a high near 73. Currently, it's 68 and clear. I'm Bill Banks. 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
0: I'm Rusty Nixon, Giant FM Sports, and it's another football triple header here on Giant FM. First of all, on WTCA, as always, you can catch all the Rocky football action as Plymouth takes on Northridge in an NLC matchup. Kenny Kramer and Ryan Lockhart will have the play-by-play call for you there, 6:30, with their pregame start, 7 o'clock kick. On WKBI, Mitch Columbia has the call as LaVille comes to Knox. Another conference matchup for those two teams. A little bit later start there. 7 o'clock on the pregame and an 8 o'clock kick with Mitch Columbia over on WKVI. And then here on Max 98.3, it's going to be me and Scott Masters. We're going to Glenn. We're going to call the Bremen-Glenn matchup. Another grudge match for Bremen. And it's something that Bremen coach Justin Begonia is getting kind of used to.
15: And kind of like what I said, I guess when you've been around long enough, right? I played at Bremen. So, like, those Bremen rivalries hold true to me in my blood. And then coached at LaVille, coached at Glenn. So that's me being old and being around. And so the combination of both does make it seem like the whole – you look at the schedule and you're like, oh, that's a big game. That's a big game. That's a big game. And so now we're into another big game.
0: That's tonight from John Glenn. Lions take on the Falcons, 6:30 pregame start, 7 o'clock the kick, right here on Max 98.3. I'm Rusty Nixon, Giant FM Sports.
16: ABC News, I'm Mike Dubusky. Torrential rain, high winds, and flood warnings are impacting millions up and down the East Coast this weekend as a nor'easter slowly crawls northward. Adolfo and Jessica Mendoza are in the waterlogged New York City.
17: Kind of changed our plans. We're supposed to go to the Yankees game tonight, and that got canceled.
18: Yeah.
17: So, but we're making the best of it.
16: The concern is that as the tides come in tonight, the storm could bring dangerous flooding conditions for coastal areas. Meanwhile, Hurricane Nolo is dumping inches upon inches of rain on Hawaii. National Hurricane Center Director Michael Brennan says it's the latest in a string of powerful storms that the state has had to deal with.
19: Typically, you know, storms come out of the East Pacific towards Hawaii from a long way away. They've already peaked in intensity, and they tend to encounter cool waters as they approach from the east. But this year, we've seen these storms forming south of the main Hawaiian Islands in that warmer water area.
16: This is ABC News. In Ohio, the trial of Caleb Flynn gets back underway this week. He's the former American Idol contestant who's charged with murdering his wife after having an affair with another woman. ABC's Morgan Norwood.
20: Jurors hearing from an emotional Caleb Flynn in his own words. Police interviews recorded just hours after his wife Ashley was shot and killed inside their Ohio home.
21: I didn't know what to do. I froze. I was scared.
20: The former pastor and one-time American Idol contestant says an intruder broke into their house in February and murdered his wife while his two daughters were asleep nearby. Flynn calling 911.
18: There's blood everywhere. Oh, my God. Oh, my God. Oh, my God.
20: Flynn telling police Ashley asked him to move the couch that night after he was coughing in bed. Flynn saying he heard a gunshot, then found his wife's body in their bed.
16: The measles outbreak in Pennsylvania continues to grow. 55 new cases have been confirmed since Wednesday, according to the state's health department. I'm Mike Dubusky, ABC News.
21: Shh, here she comes.
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0: The Stark County Surveyor's Office is working to make updated drainage information available to the public through the county's Geographic Information System website.
1: I'm Becca Shepherd for Stark County Family Dentistry from the WKVI Information Center.
0: The office announced this week that all of Stark County's regulated drains will soon be added to the public GIS website. Once the work is completed, the county will have its first updated, downloadable drainage map in a decade. A GIS, or Geographic Information System, uses location-based data to show different types of information on a map. Stark County's GIS includes layers for information such as property parcels, aerial photography, flood zones, soils, wetlands, and other geographic features. According to the surveyor's office, Stark County has approximately 640 miles of regulated drains. Those can include open ditches, tiled drains, and urban drains serving agricultural, residential, and commercial development under the jurisdiction of the Stark County Drainage Board. Making the regulated drain information available through GIS will allow members of the public to view the locations of those drains alongside other mapped information. The updated downloadable map could also provide a reference for property owners and others looking for information about drainage systems in their area. Indiana is still cleaning up after severe storms and flooding swept across the state in August. Governor Mike Braun says FEMA has provided about $100 million to storm victims, while the state and the National Flood Insurance Program have provided additional aid. The state has removed about 80,000 cubic yards of storm debris, but officials estimate another 190,000 cubic yards still needs to be cleared. Braun created a task force to coordinate the cleanup. The state is using drones and artificial intelligence to identify debris and determine where cleanup is needed. The task force is working in several communities and plans to expand into other areas, including parts of western and central Indiana as well. Officials also plan to address debris in waterways, but that work requires additional federal approval. People who have storm debris on private property and need help are encouraged to call 211. Governor Braun outlined the cleanup effort Wednesday and the money going towards it.
2: That is why on September 10th, I made the state responsible, working with locals and private contractors if we needed it, to get that debris off the streets.
0: North Judson officials discussed potential grant opportunities and ideas for future development during Monday's town council meeting. An official at the meeting reported attending a recent Indiana Office of Community and Rural Affairs public engagement event and highlighted several programs that could potentially benefit the town. Those included programs related to blight elimination and clearance, downtown revitalization, planning, and owner-occupied home rehabilitation. Officials discussed setting up a meeting with an OCRA representative to further explore available programs. The discussion included potential future utility projects involving wastewater, stormwater, and water infrastructure, as well as properties in the downtown area and other neighborhoods that may be in need of blight remediation. One program discussed could provide up to $25,000 to qualifying homeowners for repairs. The discussion also turned to the possibility of developing some type of community facility on property already owned by the town on Main Street. Officials discussed several possible uses for the property, including community, office, rental, business, or residential space. However, no specific plans have been developed, and officials said they do not yet know what form such a project could take. Officials said the idea could be explored further to determine what grant funding may be available.
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3: From the Tri-County Weather Center, I'm Bill Banks on All News 1520 WKVI. 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This afternoon, sunny with a high near 71. Tonight, mostly clear with a low around 46. Looking ahead to Sunday, sunny with a high near 70. Sunday night brings partly cloudy skies with a low around 49. On Monday, mostly sunny with a high near 73. Currently, it's 68 and clear. I'm Bill Banks. 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
7: This is a Bloomberg Money Minute. Solid gains on Wall Street today while oil declined, closing just above $92 a barrel after Iran proposed a 7-day plan to end the war, reopen the Strait of Hormuz, even jumpstart nuclear talks with the U.S. The Dow today, nearly 1% higher, up 479 points. The NASDAQ, which added 129, and the S&P up 39, both 0.5% higher. Shares of PayPal rising almost 5% on a Betaville report that an unnamed tech giant may be weighing a takeover bid for the digital payments company. Shares of the smartphone chipmaker Qualcomm up 4% after renewing a licensing deal with Apple. But even the cloud computing company Akamai Technologies signed a 7-year, nearly $12 billion deal to provide computing power to AI giant Anthropic. Shares were lower. And the initial public stock offering of the smart ring maker Aura, which begins trading for the first time on Tuesday, is seeing 4 times as many orders for shares as there are shares available. Tom Busby, Bloomberg Radio.
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16: This is Ty Higgins from the Ohio AgNet. Hoosier Ag Today's founder Gary Truitt recently was honored with the Farm Broadcaster of the Year Award from our National Association of Farm Broadcasting. Gary was really surprised by the honor, but I can tell you many of us weren't. Gary's work for agriculture goes far outside his Indiana borders. 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Congratulations, Gary.
17: A slow start to harvest. I'm Eric Pfeiffer. This is Hoosier Ag Today, and I want to invite you to join me on the vacation of a lifetime. Let's head to Hawaii. 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Harvest is underway, but in west central Indiana, farmer Ryan Rippey, who farms in Montgomery, Fountain, and Tippecanoe counties, says what a difference a year makes.
18: Last year, we finished cutting beans on September 28th, and here we are on September 25th, and we have cut just a little under 10% of our beans. It's been really wet. was thinking we probably would have done more this week when we looked at the forecast on Monday, but it's just been overcast and misty, and we haven't been able to accomplish a lot bean-wise.
7: 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Get harvest updates from around the state at HoosierAgToday.com.
0: Turning now to funeral arrangements. 76-year-old John Dean Folks of Batavia, Illinois, and formerly of Danforth, Illinois, passed away September 17th. A celebration of life will be held at Mantino Church of God in Mantino, Illinois, Saturday, September 26th. Visitation will begin at 5 p.m. Central Time, and services are to be held at 6. 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Remember, you can find complete obituary information online at WKVI.com.
3: 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This afternoon, sunny with a high near 71. Tonight, mostly clear with a low around 46. Looking ahead to Sunday, sunny with a high near 70. Sunday night brings partly cloudy skies with a low around 49. On Monday, mostly sunny with a high near 73. Currently, it's 68 and clear. I'm Bill Banks. 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
1: ABC News, I'm Dave Packer. A monster nor'easter pounding the East Coast from the Mid-Atlantic to Maine. The multi-day threat as water floods streets and whipping winds knock out power to tens of thousands. But National Grid's Vice President of Operations, Sean Vasher, says they're already ready for outages thanks to system upgrades that he says sped up restoration.
2: 33% of our customers are covered with this automation, and we're going to see significant benefits.
1: Four Americans now among the six people killed in an explosion that collapsed a two-story building in Athens, Greece. The cause remains under investigation. The White House is moving to rescind more than $800 million in spending that Congress has already approved. The move targets programs across several federal agencies, drawing criticism from Republican Senator Susan Collins, who calls it a violation of the law. The aerial war between Russia and Ukraine intensifying, with at least 10 people reported dead in the latest attacks. This is ABC News. In Ohio, testimony expected to continue Monday in a murder case getting national attention. ABC's Morgan Norwood.
6: Jurors hearing from an emotional Caleb Flynn in his own words. Police interviews recorded just hours after his wife Ashley was shot and killed inside their Ohio home.
8: I didn't know what to do. I froze. I was scared.
6: The former pastor and one-time American Idol contestant says an intruder broke into their house in February and murdered his wife while his two daughters were asleep nearby. Flynn calling 911.
8: There's blood everywhere. Oh, my God. Oh, my God. Oh, my God.
6: Flynn telling police Ashley asked him to move the couch that night after he was coughing in bed. Flynn saying he heard a gunshot, then found his wife's body in their bed.
1: The defense admitting Flynn was unfaithful, but saying that doesn't make him a killer. Pope Leo continuing his historic visit to France. The American Pope waving and welcoming cheers from the Popemobile as he rode along the Champs-Élysées. More than 600,000 people there for an open-air mass. Dave Packer, ABC News.
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0: The Stark County Surveyor's Office is working to make updated drainage information available to the public through the county's Geographic Information System website. I'm Becca Shepherd for Stark County Family Dentistry from the WKVI Information Center. The office announced this week that all of Stark County's regulated drains will soon be added to the public GIS website. Once the work is completed, the county will have its first updated, downloadable drainage map in a decade. A GIS, or Geographic Information System, uses location-based data to show different types of information on a map. Stark County's GIS includes layers for information such as property parcels, aerial photography, flood zones, soils, wetlands, and other geographic features. According to the surveyor's office, Stark County has approximately 640 miles of regulated drains. Those can include open ditches, tiled drains, and urban drains serving agricultural, residential, and commercial development under the jurisdiction of the Stark County Drainage Board. Making the regulated drain information available through GIS will allow members of the public to view the locations of those drains alongside other mapped information. The updated downloadable map could also provide a reference for property owners and others looking for information about drainage systems in their area. Indiana is still cleaning up after severe storms and flooding swept across the state in August. Governor Mike Braun says FEMA has provided about $100 million to storm victims, while the state and the National Flood Insurance Program have provided additional aid. The state has removed about 80,000 cubic yards of storm debris, but officials estimate another 190,000 cubic yards still needs to be cleared. Braun created a task force to coordinate the cleanup. The state is using drones and artificial intelligence to identify debris and determine where cleanup is needed. The task force is working in several communities and plans to expand into other areas, including parts of western and central Indiana as well. Officials also plan to address debris in waterways, but that work requires additional federal approval. People who have storm debris on private property and need help are encouraged to call 211. Governor Braun outlined the cleanup effort Wednesday and the money going towards it.
1: That is why on September 10th, I made the state responsible, working with locals and private contractors if we needed it, to get that debris off the streets.
0: North Judson officials discussed potential grant opportunities and ideas for future development during Monday's town council meeting. An official at the meeting reported attending a recent Indiana Office of Community and Rural Affairs public engagement event and highlighted several programs that could potentially benefit the town. Those included programs related to blight elimination and clearance, downtown revitalization, planning, and owner-occupied home rehabilitation. Officials discussed setting up a meeting with an OCRA representative to further explore available programs. The discussion included potential future utility projects involving wastewater, stormwater, and water infrastructure, as well as properties in the downtown area and other neighborhoods that may be in need of blight remediation. One program discussed could provide up to $25,000 to qualifying homeowners for repairs. The discussion also turned to the possibility of developing some type of community facility on property already owned by the town on Main Street. Officials discussed several possible uses for the property, including community, office, rental, business, or residential space. However, no specific plans have been developed, and officials said they do not yet know what form such a project could take. Officials said the idea could be explored further to determine what grant funding may be available.
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3: From the Tri-County Weather Center, I'm Bill Banks on All News 1520 WKVI. 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Tonight, clear skies with the temperature dropping into the mid-40s. Tomorrow, mostly sunny and 72. Tomorrow night, clear and 47. Monday, sunny with a high of 75. Tuesday, sunshine and 75. I'm Bill Banks. For your local forecast 24/7, visit WKVI.com.
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9: 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The odds of him going on to fascinate millions with his talent? 1 in 260,000. The odds of this born racer having 157 career top 10 finishes in NASCAR? 1 in 125 billion. 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The odds of a child being diagnosed with autism? 1 in 68. 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
14: 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Harvest is underway, but in west central Indiana, farmer Ryan Rippey, who farms in Montgomery, Fountain, and Tippecanoe counties, says what a difference a year makes.
15: Last year, we finished cutting beans on September 28th, and here we are on September 25th, and we have cut just a little under 10% of our beans. It's been really wet. Was thinking we probably would have done more this week when we looked at the forecast on Monday, but it's just been overcast and misty, and we haven't been able to accomplish a lot bean-wise.
14: And the story's pretty similar on corn. Get harvest updates from around the state at HoosierAgToday.com.
0: Turning now to funeral arrangements. 76-year-old John Dean Folks of Batavia, Illinois, and formerly of Danforth, Illinois, passed away September 17th. A celebration of life will be held at Mantino Church of God in Mantino, Illinois, Saturday, September 26th. 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
3: From the Tri-County Weather Center, I'm Bill Banks on All News 1520 WKVI. 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Tonight, clear skies with the temperature dropping into the mid-40s. Tomorrow, mostly sunny and 72. Tomorrow night, clear and 47. Monday, sunny with a high of 75. Tuesday, sunshine and 75. I'm Bill Banks. 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
16: Last night, the fifth-ranked Indiana Hoosiers started Big Ten play with a 29-23 win over Northwestern, earning their 20th consecutive win. Here's head coach Kurt Cignetti.
17: We're sort of frantic offensively, just couldn't settle in. Dominated statistically, but the score was tight. Completely shut down on defense. But regardless, we got, you know, a lot of improvement to make. Our bottom line was we found a way to get it done.
16: Quarterback Josh Hoover goes 19 of 29 for 201 yards, one touchdown, and one rushing touchdown. Lee Beebe Jr. and Nick Marsh had one rushing touchdown and one receiving touchdown, respectively. IU goes 4-0 for their third consecutive season. IU hits the road for the first time this season next Saturday against Rutgers with an 8 o'clock kickoff. Today's look at the college football schedule. At noon, Ball State travels to Kent State. At 1 o'clock, it's North Dakota at Indiana State. Then at 2 o'clock, it's the third-ranked Notre Dame Fighting Irish traveling to Purdue to take on the Boilermakers. Here's Notre Dame head coach Marcus Freeman on his outlook for Purdue.
18: Their offense is as good as anyone we've seen, and they're an ascending program. I have a lot of respect for Barry Odom and the job he does, and so it'd be a great challenge for us. Their quarterback's real deal. He's a good player. He's not running this year as much as he did last year, but we know he has the ability to run, but he's really making good decisions.
16: Meanwhile, Purdue head coach Barry Odom spoke about what challenges Notre Dame's offense brings.
19: You know, both running backs right now are playing at a high level. They're unbelievable up front. Quarterback play is elite, and then they've got receivers that can blow the top off coverage, and they run really well after the catch. I don't see a lot of weakness in what they do.
16: The Indiana Fever heads to Sin City tomorrow to take on the third seed Las Vegas Aces for game one of the first round of the WNBA playoffs.
20: I think that's the great thing about, you look at 1-8 in this league right now, it's anybody's to take. And, you know, for us, it's like we have to have the mentality going into the playoffs, so let's go steal the first one game at a time.
16: Tip-off for game one from the Michelob Ultra Arena is tomorrow at 4 o'clock, and you can listen to all the coverage on our flagship station of 93.1 WIBC. 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
21: I'm Carmen Roberts. A major nor'easter is getting stronger as it threatens more than 40 million people along the East Coast from North Carolina to New England, slamming the area with intense winds, severe beach erosion, and coastal flooding. Fox Weather's Brian Norcross.
22: The water came in at high tide this morning and then has not been able to go out. So that's why in New Jersey you see the flooding from the bay side of the barrier islands, not from the ocean side. The water can't get out of the bay. It can't go out the inlets.
21: Drone attacks flare again between Russia and Ukraine after President Trump met with Ukrainian President Zelensky this week in New York City.
23: We talked about a lot of different subjects, and many of those subjects have very strong agreement. But you know what I want him to do? Make a deal. I want him to settle with Putin, and I want Putin to settle with him.
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I'm Rusty Nixon, Giant FM News. Marshall County Commissioners voted Monday unanimously to approve a contract with Blue and Company to conduct a comprehensive healthcare market assessment, a move President Stan Klotz says is a critical first step toward addressing the county's healthcare needs and boosting economic development. The contract, valued at $30,000 to $35,000, will fund an analytical study examining healthcare services utilization by Marshall County residents, patient out-migration patterns, and potential partnership and facility strategies. The assessment is expected to take about 6 months to complete. Klotz acknowledged that fixing the county's healthcare issues will take time, an estimated 3 to 5 years. However, he said having the survey in hand will give the county a leg up because data can be shared with prospective healthcare providers. Klotz noted there's enough money in this year's commissioner's budget to cover the required 50% down payment without needing to go to the county council. Remaining $17,500 will come from the 2027 budget. Commissioners voted 3-0 to approve signing that contract with Blue & Company for the health assessment and the prepay request. The 18th annual Marshall County Senior Expo will take place on Thursday, October 15th at Plymouth High School, bringing together more than 60 vendors, free health screenings, complimentary food, and entertainment under one roof. Held in the high school's auxiliary gym and cafeteria, Expo connects area seniors with businesses, agencies, educational resources, and services tailored specifically to their needs. This year's event is free to attend thanks to the Marshall County Council on Aging and sponsors Dunes Hospice, Elia Insurance Services, and First Light Home Care. 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Range of local businesses will also be represented, including Live Oak Electric, Surf Internet, Leaf Filter, Gutter Protection, Walgreens, and more. It's the 18th annual Marshall County Senior Expo, Thursday, October 15th, Plymouth High School Auxiliary Gym and Cafeteria, free admission, sponsored by Marshall County Council on Aging, Dunes Hospice, Elia Insurance Services, First Light Home Care, corporate sponsors Pilgrim Manor, Miller's Merry Manor,

0: 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I'm Rusty Nixon, Giant FM News.
1: From the Tri-County Weather Center, I'm Bill Banks on All News 1520 WKVI. 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Tonight, clear skies with the temperature dropping into the mid-40s. Tomorrow, mostly sunny and 72. Tomorrow night, clear and 47. Monday, sunny with a high of 75. Tuesday, sunshine and 75. I'm Bill Banks. 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
1: A slow start to harvest. 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Harvest is underway, but in west central Indiana, farmer Ryan Rippey, who farms in Montgomery, Fountain, and Tippecanoe counties, says what a difference a year makes.
2: Last year, we finished cutting beans on September 28th, and here we are on September 25th, and we have cut just a little under 10% of our beans. It's been really wet. Was thinking we probably would have done more this week when we looked at the forecast on Monday, but it's just been overcast and misty, and we haven't been able to accomplish a lot bean-wise.
1: And the story's pretty similar on corn. Get harvest updates from around the state at HoosierAgToday.com.
3: Turning to funeral arrangements, Alan Edward Reese, 88, died on September 19th of 2026 at Miller's Merry Manor in Plymouth. Was born on October 19th, 1937 in Newcastle, Indiana. He was the son of W.T. Tom Reese and Mary Gann Reese. After graduating from Newcastle High School in 1956, Alan began his career in retail, where he met his future wife, Doris Coppin. They married on May 25th of 1958 in Goshen. Enlisting in 1962, Alan honorably served as medical X-ray tech in the United States Army. Alan was proud of his service as a Mason and master of the Plymouth Kill-Winning Lodge number 149. Visitation will be held on Saturday, September 26th from 11 a.m. to 1 p.m. at Johnson Danielson Funeral Home, 1100 North Michigan Street in Plymouth. He'll be honored in a Masonic ceremony at 1 p.m., and funeral services will immediately follow with Pastor Dennis Wenzel officiating. Alan will be laid to rest at Oak Hill Cemetery in Plymouth, with military funeral honors being rendered by the United States Army and the American Legion Post 27. In lieu of flowers, memorial contributions can be directed to the Indiana Hearing Alliance, 2205 East Morgan Avenue, Suite 105 in Evansville. Johnson Danielson Funeral Home is honored to be entrusted with the arrangements. Condolences can be left for the family at www.johnson-danielson.com. Billy S. Stockburger, 80, died on September 20th, 2026, at St. Joe Regional Medical Center in Mishawaka. Born on April 18th of 1946 in Argus, Billy was the son of Kenneth and Anna Jane Wallace Stockburger. After graduating from high school, Billy was a truck driver with Stockburger Trucking for 40 years. He was married to Barbara Povlock on December 18th of 1971 at Sunrise Chapel in Plymouth. Visitation will be held on Sunday, September 27th from 1 to 3 p.m. at Johnson Danielson Funeral Home, 1100 North Michigan Street in Plymouth. Funeral services will immediately follow at 3 p.m. with Jeff Lindsay officiating. Billy will be laid to rest at Maple Grove Cemetery. In lieu of flowers, memorial contributions can be directed to the Alzheimer's Association, Greater Indiana Chapter, 50 East 91st Street, Suite 100 in Indianapolis, or to the American Cancer Association, P.O. Box 22718, Oklahoma City, Oklahoma. Condolences can be left for the family at www.johnson-danielson.com.
4: From the Tri-County Weather Center, I'm Bill Banks on All News 1520 WKVI. 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Tonight, clear skies with the temperature dropping into the mid-40s. Tomorrow, mostly sunny and 72. Tomorrow night, clear and 47. Monday, sunny with a high of 75. Tuesday, sunshine and 75. I'm Bill Banks. 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
3: I'm Rusty Nixon, Giant FM Sports, and it's another football tripleheader here on Giant FM. First of all, on WTCA, as always, you can catch all the Rocky football action as Plymouth takes on Northridge in an NLC matchup. Kenny Kramer and Ryan Lockhart will have the play-by-play call for you there, 6:30 with their pregame start, 7 o'clock kick. On WKBI, Mitch Columbia has the call as LaVille comes to Knox. Another conference matchup for those two teams. A little bit later start there. 7 o'clock on the pregame and an 8 o'clock kick with Mitch Columbia over on WKBI. And then here on Max 98.3, it's going to be me and Scott Masters. We're going to Glenn. We're going to call the Bremen-Glenn matchup. Another grudge match for Bremen. And it's something that Bremen coach Justin Begonia is getting kind of used to.
9: And kind of like what I said, I guess when you've been around long enough, right? I played at Bremen. So, like, those Bremen rivalries hold true to me in my blood. And then coached at LaVille, coached at Glenn. So that's me being old and being around. And so the combination of both does make it seem like the whole – you look at the schedule and you're like, oh, that's a big game. That's a big game. That's a big game. And so now we're into another big game.
3: That's tonight from John Glenn. Lions take on the Falcons, 6:30 pregame start, 7 o'clock the kick, right here on Max 98.3. I'm Rusty Nixon, Giant FM Sports.
10: ABC News, I'm Dave Packer. A monster nor'easter pounding the East Coast from the Mid-Atlantic to Maine. The multi-day threat as water floods streets and whipping winds knock out power to tens of thousands. But National Grid's Vice President of Operations, Sean Vasher, says they're already ready for outages thanks to system upgrades that he says sped up restoration.
11: 33% of our customers are covered with this automation, and we're going to see significant benefits.
10: Four Americans now among the six people killed in an explosion that collapsed a two-story building in Athens, Greece. The cause remains under investigation. The White House is moving to rescind more than $800 million in spending that Congress has already approved. The move targets programs across several federal agencies, drawing criticism from Republican Senator Susan Collins, who calls it a violation of the law. The aerial war between Russia and Ukraine intensifying, with at least 10 people reported dead in the latest attacks. This is ABC News. In Ohio, testimony expected to continue Monday in a murder case getting national attention. ABC's Morgan Norwood.
12: Jurors hearing from an emotional Caleb Flynn in his own words. Police interviews recorded just hours after his wife Ashley was shot and killed inside their Ohio home.
13: I didn't know what to do. I froze. I was scared.
12: The former pastor and one-time American Idol contestant says an intruder broke into their house in February and murdered his wife while his two daughters were asleep nearby. Flynn calling 911.
13: There's blood everywhere. Oh, my God. Oh, my God. Oh, my God.
12: Flynn telling police Ashley asked him to move the couch that night after he was coughing in bed. Flynn saying he heard a gunshot, then found his wife's body in their bed.
10: The defense admitting Flynn was unfaithful, but saying that doesn't make him a killer. Pope Leo continuing his historic visit to France, the American Pope waving and welcoming cheers from the Pope Mobile as he rode along the Champs-Élysées. More than 600,000 people there for an open-air mass. Dave Packer, ABC News.
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0: The Stark County Surveyor's Office is working to make updated drainage information available to the public through the county's Geographic Information System website. I'm Becca Shepherd for Stark County Family Dentistry from the WKVI Information Center. The office announced this week that all of Stark County's regulated drains will soon be added to the public GIS website. Once the work is completed, the county will have its first updated, downloadable drainage map in a decade. A GIS, or Geographic Information System, uses location-based data to show different types of information on a map. Stark County's GIS includes layers for information such as property parcels, aerial photography, flood zones, soils, wetlands, and other geographic features. According to the surveyor's office, Stark County has approximately 640 miles of regulated drains. Those can include open ditches, tiled drains, and urban drains serving agricultural, residential, and commercial development under the jurisdiction of the Stark County Drainage Board. Making the regulated drain information available through GIS will allow members of the public to view the locations of those drains alongside other mapped information. The updated downloadable map could also provide a reference for property owners and others looking for information about drainage systems in their area. Indiana is still cleaning up after severe storms and flooding swept across the state in August. Governor Mike Braun says FEMA has provided about $100 million to storm victims, while the state and the National Flood Insurance Program have provided additional aid. The state has removed about 80,000 cubic yards of storm debris, but officials estimate another 190,000 cubic yards still needs to be cleared. Braun created a task force to coordinate the cleanup. The state is using drones and artificial intelligence to identify debris and determine where cleanup is needed. The task force is working in several communities and plans to expand into other areas, including parts of western and central Indiana as well. Officials also plan to address debris in waterways, but that work requires additional federal approval. People who have storm debris on private property and need help are encouraged to call 211. Governor Braun outlined the cleanup effort Wednesday and the money going towards it.
1: That is why on September 10th, I made the state responsible, working with locals and private contractors if we needed it, to get that debris off the streets.
0: North Judson officials discussed potential grant opportunities and ideas for future development during Monday's town council meeting. An official at the meeting reported attending a recent Indiana Office of Community and Rural Affairs public engagement event and highlighted several programs that could potentially benefit the town. Those included programs related to blight elimination and clearance, downtown revitalization, planning, and owner-occupied home rehabilitation. Officials discussed setting up a meeting with an OCRA representative to further explore available programs. The discussion included potential future utility projects involving wastewater, stormwater, and water infrastructure, as well as properties in the downtown area and other neighborhoods that may be in need of blight remediation. One program discussed could provide up to $25,000 to qualifying homeowners for repairs. The discussion also turned to the possibility of developing some type of community facility on property already owned by the town on Main Street. Officials discussed several possible uses for the property, including community, office, rental, business, or residential space. However, no specific plans have been developed, and officials said they do not yet know what form such a project could take. Officials said the idea could be explored further to determine what grant funding may be available. WKVI News and Information on the Hour is brought to you by Dr. Andrew Frazier and the staff over at Stark County Family Dentistry in Knox. Now in their location on Highway 35 next to First Source Bank. Their office phone number is 574-212-2008. I'm Becca Shepherd from the WKVI Information Center. 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
2: From the Tri-County Weather Center, I'm Bill Banks on All News 1520 WKVI. 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Tonight, clear skies with the temperature dropping into the mid-40s. Tomorrow, mostly sunny and 72. Tomorrow night, clear and 47. Monday, sunny with a high of 75. Tuesday, sunshine and 75. I'm Bill Banks. For your local forecast 24/7, visit WKVI.com.
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12: 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Harvest is underway, but in west central Indiana, farmer Ryan Rippey, who farms in Montgomery, Fountain, and Tippecanoe counties, says what a difference a year makes.
13: Last year, we finished cutting beans on September 28th, and here we are on September 25th, and we have cut just a little under 10% of our beans. It's been really wet. Was thinking we probably would have done more this week when we looked at the forecast on Monday, but it's just been overcast and misty, and we haven't been able to accomplish a lot bean-wise.
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0: Turning now to funeral arrangements. 76-year-old John Dean Folks of Batavia, Illinois, and formerly of Danforth, Illinois, passed away September 17th. A celebration of life will be held at Mantino Church of God in Mantino, Illinois, Saturday, September 26th. Visitation will begin at 5 p.m. Central Time, and services are to be held at 6. 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
2: From the Tri-County Weather Center, I'm Bill Banks on All News 1520 WKVI. 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Tonight, clear skies with the temperature dropping into the mid-40s. Tomorrow, mostly sunny and 72. Tomorrow night, clear and 47. Monday, sunny with a high of 75. Tuesday, sunshine and 75. I'm Bill Banks. 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
15: Week 6 Indiana High School football is tonight. We look around our area teams here on WKVI. We see the West Central Trojans taking on Tri-Central on the road. 7 p.m. Eastern is their scheduled kickoff time. The Winamac Warriors are on the road as well, traveling down to North Miami. 7 p.m. Eastern is also their kickoff this evening. The Culver Cavaliers hosting Caston, a conference opponent. 7 Eastern is their kickoff time. The North Judson Sanfair Blue Jays are on the road in Bourbon, Indiana to take on the Triton Trojans. They are starting their kickoff at 6:30 p.m. Central. The South Central Satellites hosting Pioneer. 6:30 Central is their start time. And then finally for our game here on WKVI, it's homecoming in Knox as the Knox Redskins are hosting the LaVille Lancers. Myself, along with sideline sports analyst Chris McGowan, will be going live at 6 p.m. Central. That's right here on Giant FM's WKVI. That's your sports check. I'm Mitch Columbi.
16: AP News for Friday, September 25th. I'm Ben Thomas. China's President Xi Jinping wrapped up his state visit to the U.S., telling President Trump through an interpreter,
17: "Looking ahead to the remainder of this year, there will be two more opportunities for us to meet each other. Firstly, the APEC meeting in China, and then the G20 summit in the United States. I do welcome you, Mr. President and the First Lady, to visit China."
16: Trump confirms those meetings and says,
18: "America is very happy about this visit, and I'm sure China is very happy also."
16: Iran's offer to reopen the Strait of Hormuz and resume talks on its nuclear program if the U.S. lifts its naval blockade, waives sanctions on Iranian oil, and observes a ceasefire to include Lebanon. The deal mirrors the Memorandum of Understanding reached in June. A powerful nor'easter has been generating storm-force winds and massive waves along the East Coast, where millions are under warnings, including flooding. While Lisa Dwyer reports,
19: residents of Hawaii's Big Island are bracing for another potential